0: down. And another fire near Keene is also putting out a huge cloud of smoke, and it burned about 40 acres by this afternoon. That fire started shortly before 9 a.m. This one is being called the Woods Fire, and it is burning north of Highway 58 in the area of Bena Landfill. As of this afternoon, the wood fire had not had any effect on traffic in the area. None of these fires have had any impact on the planning of Kern County's largest outdoor music festival, which is set to happen this week at Buena Vista Lake Aquatic Recreation Area starting Wednesday with 5 days' worth of live music and other kinds of activities. Some of the acts include Empire of the Sun, Sarah Landry, Zed's Dead, Chase and Status, Tinashe, and Barry Can't Swim. The festival has been here in Kern County since 2019, settling here after being in different locations around the state. If you drive Stockdale Highway, you may want to plan for some long-term closures because they are about to happen. And the reward for being patient with those is a newly paved Stockdale Highway between Old River Boulevard and Buena Vista Road. Those closures will be sometimes one lane and sometimes more, and will be overnight, 7 p.m. to 7 a.m., Sunday through Thursday. The work is expected to wrap up sometime in mid-July. 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
5: 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Still lots to do. Dodgers finally getting off the snide, sweeping the Anaheim Angels. No, I'm not going to call them the LA Angels. Anaheim's a lot of things, but it ain't LA, boy. Let me tell you. Three-game set with our true arch rival, San Diego, starts in about an hour. Then we're off to Wisconsin to take on the Brewers. You'll hear from Dusty Baker, who used to roam left field when I was a child, along with that great Dodger infield. And he said some interesting things. He had a great, they asked him a great question. He's on Up in Smoke with Matt Barnes and Steve Jackson. They asked him, if you had to charge the mound, who would you take with you? And he mentioned somebody who I'd never heard of with the Braves, and Reggie Smith, who was a bad man. And he went on to talk about how underrated Reggie was. 301 hitter, a rare outfielding, power-hitting switch hitter. And, of course, you've heard me tell the story. Reggie was famous for being one of the last players to leave. And a guy tried to wield a knife at him in the parking lot at Dodger Stadium. And to put it tersely, he made him eat that knife, Mr. Smith. Made the suspect basically eat the knife. He turned it on him because they were going to prosecute Reggie at one point. And then they found out that this guy was kind of a known cat burglar in the community, and it was a big deal. Reggie was a bad, bad man. Speaking of bad men, as a compliment, our good friend, live from the Commonwealth of Pennsylvania, Nick Ragone on the win by Aaron Rye? Is it Rye or Ray?
6: It's Rye. And Rye. I've never been compared to Reggie Smith before. That's an honor.
5: You remember Reggie?
6: Well, do I remember Reggie? I mean, I grew up in New York watching the Yankee-Dodgers World Series of 77-78.
5: True that.
6: Of course I remember Reggie.
5: He was a bad man. Had a shotgun of an arm. And I forgot.
6: Yeah, he was a great right fielder.
5: Yes, he was. And I forgot that he was a switch hitter. You don't see that often.
6: I forgot that, too. Didn't you tell me that team had five guys with 20 home runs or more? Or
5: 30. 30, I got them right here. Yeah. Are you watching on YouTube, or if you watch tonight?
6: No.
5: I've got the bobblehead of all four of them.
6: It's got to be Say, Garvey, Smith, and...
5: Come on. Talk to me. I mentioned him during your intro.

0: thing. Say Garvey, Smith, and then so no, not so.
1: You got the three. You got the three.
0: Yeah.
1: Say
0: not Socha.
1: Nope.
0: Say Garvey, Smith, and not. I can't think of who the
1: number 12.
0: Fielder, obviously,
1: number 12.
0: Dusty Baker.
1: Yes.
2: DB.
0: Oh wow. Oh, and, that's right. I forgot, man.
1: And a great trivia question. He got it on the 162nd game in the seventh inning.
0: Wow.
1: Yeah. Jeez. He was the last one. He was the last one. Hit a line drive to left field. I remember it like it was yesterday.
0: Those really guys, they had a great lineup, but pretty suspect pitching.
1: Yeah, we did. We had bullpen problems back then. We only had, like, Mike Marshall, and if they got to Mike Marshall, who Walter Alston used to run out there literally every day. In fact, I think Mike Marshall still holds the record for 13 consecutive appearances. Jeez. And he threw a screwball. But
0: that
1: he was
0: it Mike Marshall of the later years.
1: No, not the outfielder. No. This is another he was a screwball. He was a student of kinesiology, and that's how he came up with the screwball. And he did it.
0: Well, Juan Marichal threw the screwball long before that.
1: Yeah. But I mean, no, but not as effectively. He wasn't known for a screwball. Marshall was known for it.
0: I think Marichal, I mean, I don't know about it, but I think Marichal was kind of known for, I mean, he was the guy that created that, like, you know, what would be considered a screwball slash kind of that changeup, whatever. Like,
1: yeah.
0: John Tudor and Fernando had it, that for a while it was in vogue until people realized it ruined arms.
1: Yeah, it really did. Except it never ruined his. Because, like I said, he was a student of the body and understood, I guess. And I think that's still a record, 13 consecutive outings.
0: Because those Dodger teams were just as good as Yankees. The only difference, the Yankees had Guidry at the top. They had a better rotation.
1: Yeah, they did. Yeah, and you know who else they had? Reginald.
0: Goose Gossage.
1: Martinez.
0: Oh, well, Reggie, I mean.
1: Jackson.
0: The original Mr. October, the only Mr. October.
1: Three pitches. Three home runs.
0: Who were the other?
1: Bert Hooten, Charlie Huff, and
0: Charlie Huff.
1: Charlie Huff, the knuckleball pitcher.
0: Yeah, no, I know who Charlie Huff is. Yeah,
1: that was the one they said. That was the one they said. There's no way because he has to generate all the power, and that was the one he hit the farthest.
0: Yeah, that was the one over dead center.
1: Yeah, it was Huff.
0: Oh, off the black tarp. Who's the last one?
1: And. I can't remember. Bob Welch? No, I don't think it was Bob Welch.
0: No, Welch wasn't around.
1: Though. Or maybe Tommy John? I can't remember who the third one is. I can't remember who the third one was.
0: But it was three pitches.
1: Three pitches. All he saw. And then he led off the next inning. First pitch was a home run. So the four pitches, four home runs. He was a stud.
0: When I think of the all-time clutch guys, I still think of Reggie.
1: Yep,
0: I
1: mean, absolutely.
0: He always did it. When on the biggest stage when it mattered, Reggie was there.
1: And he destroyed my youth because we had to deal with him in the early 70s when he was with the A's when they three-peated. And then we had to deal with him in the late 70s when he was with the Yankees.
0: Those late 70 Yankees, the sort of the Bronx Zoo teams with obviously Steinbrenner, Billy Martin, Reggie, all those characters.
1: Thurman Munson.
0: You could never invent that team again, Thurman Munson, but just like the in-house fighting and the back page of the New York Post and Daily News every day and the Summer of Sam and all that. It just was an amazing time to be in New York.
1: It was. And Billy Martin refusing to batting him fourth until it was Thurman.
0: Making him bunt. Giving him the bunt sign.
1: And Thurman, who hated him, was part of the cabal that went to Billy and said, look, dude, I don't like him either, but the dude can hit, put him in the four hole. And then finally Steinbrenner came down and made him put him in the four hole. And remember when he didn't start him in Kansas City in the playoffs? Remember that?
0: Oh, man, I forget. That had to be in 77.
1: And then he came in, pinch hit, and got a base hit to score a run. I'll never forget that. I was like, God.
0: Was Rick Monday on those Dodger teams?
1: Not till the 80s. He was a part of the 81 championship team.
0: So he was on the Cubs,
1: When he took the
0: flag, he was with the Cubs.
1: Yes, he was. And got a standing ovation from the Dodger crowd. You know, I got
0: Vince Scully had a great line after the game. He goes, the Dodgers win, but it was a Cub who saved the day.
1: Yeah. Oh, that's a great call. And I remember that. He's like, I remember Vin just absolutely incredulous. I think he was about to burn the American flag. It's like, yeah, he was, man. Yeah, he was.
0: Yeah, what do you think they were doing?
1: Yeah, exactly. The tournament was so boring, we're not even talking about it. Because, you know why I think it seems so boring? Because the front nine, when I woke up, had so much promise to it. And I was like, this is going to be good. And then Justin Thomas makes par on

0: 18, and I was thinking 5 could get you into a playoff, and it damn near did. Your
1: thoughts? I would have predicted 5. At that point, I thought 5 would. I thought JT's in a playoff.
0: I did too.
1: The back nine was playing so hard. I mean, I didn't have Aaron Rye on my bingo card doing what he did. I mean, you know, it's sad because people are sort of saying, like, you know, they're lamenting that there was no Rory Rahm fireworks or Cam Smith or whatever. But, like, the guy turned in an epic performance. He's not Sean McKeel. He's not one of these guys that came out of nowhere. He's a good player.
0: Yeah, he is.
1: And, you know, and a great guy, evidently. And, yeah, it didn't produce any back nine drama. He kind of put it away. But, like, you know, if that was Rory who'd done that or Rahm or JT had ran away with it, we would call it one of the great PGAs of all time. And instead, we're, you know, everybody's like, oh, well, he's nice, but, boy, that was a letdown. Well, it wasn't really. I mean, that the PGA has had these upstart winners in the past. I mean, that's kind of a little bit of the magic of the event. And I think Aronimink showed really well. I think it played tough. It played fair. You know, Rory looks like an idiot. He said in the beginning of the week there was no strategy off the tee. He didn't hit any fairways, and it bit him in the butt.
0: Yeah, it did.
1: So maybe there was some strategy.
0: Yeah.
1: Aaron Rye proved that there is strategy. You got to hit fairways in order to control your distances into the green, and you got to make some putts, and he did that.
0: Yeah. Are those – you were there throughout the week. Are those fairways particularly narrow?
1: They're not particularly narrow, but they're slopey and they were dry, so they played much narrower. So if you just saw it, if on a – 3D graphic, you'd say, okay, they're not super narrow, they're not super generous, but they're not, you know, possibly narrow. But then when you look at the slope on them, like I walked up 18 one of the days, and I was like, oh wow, this is impossible to hit, because you effectively, to hold that fairway, a couple of them, you have to hit it almost in the left rough because there's so much pitch to it.
0: Yeah.
1: And I don't think anybody accounted for them being that dry and fast.
0: Yeah.
1: And that's what – I mean, they were fast. You saw guys hitting 380-yard drives. I mean, Rory drove the par four. If you hit the fairway and it held it, you had a wedge into every green. But, you know, there's a double-edged sword to that. They were so fast that if you hit the middle of fairway on 10, 18, 14, par 5, 16, you're going to miss the fairway. It pitches out. So I don't think anybody saw that coming, because early in the week on Monday there was rain and they were playing soft. And that's when all the journalists and all the players decided it was going to be – you know, a pitch and putt course and 20 under was going to win it. They didn't realize as soon as it dried out, those fairways are super slopey. And the rough was not as thick as U.S. Open rough, but it was denser at the base because we had a lot of snow this winter. So it was really thick and juicy at the bottom. And I think that threw people for a loop too.
0: Yeah. What was, we're talking with Nick Gregone, as we do during the four majors and come up with excuses to get him on the program. Beyond the winner, what was the story of the weekend for you?
1: You know, the course was really the story of the Philly fans. You know, on the golf course, I think, you know, a couple stories. Rory, you know, not hitting his driver well but still being around is a story. Jordan Spieth having a moment on Friday and then blowing it was a little bit of a story. Scottie Scheffler never being able to make any putts and really get going was a little bit of a story. And then the story was, like, how bunched up the leaderboard was and how – all the pros lamented that, like, oh, the course should, you know, separate the good and the okay and the poor. But, like, I think the average fan loved it.
0: I mean,
1: there was, like, 42 guys within four shots at one point or whatever. There were 14 guys touched the lead on Saturday, which had never been done before. So, like,
0: wow.
1: To the casual fan, it was pretty exciting. Yeah, 14 guys touched the lead on Saturday.
0: That's crazy. Which
1: usually at the Masters, you might have two or three guys that touch the lead.
0: Mm-hmm.
1: There's always separation. I like the idea that there was not a lot of separation because the course – was playing really difficult, and there could have been separation. Aaron Rye separated himself at the end, so, like, in theory, you could separate. You just had to play really, really, really good golf.
0: Yeah.
1: And so I think the big loser this week were some of the whiny pros were like, oh, the course is too narrow, or the setup is too hard, or the greens are too pitched, or the pin positions. That's all you heard about was pin positions. It's like, and, you know, they still shot – Aaron Rye still shot 9-under. It wasn't like four – this wasn't the massacre at Winged Foot,
0: yeah.
1: Right, when Hale Irwin won at 7-over. It wasn't Oakmont. You know, it wasn't Marion. I mean, 9-under still won it. Now, the rest of them were bunched up at 5 and 6. And so it was a good, solid PGA. But it wasn't like the toughest test in history. But the way these guys carried on and whined about it, you would have thought it was 1974 Wingfoot all over again.
0: Yeah. Where is – do you live in Newton Square? Is that just a little
1: tiny – We live 10 minutes from there.
0: Yeah.
1: It's right – the town, two towns above us. So we live in Villanova. So it was, you know – 10-minute drive every day for us, which is great.
0: Nice. Are you by the college?
1: Yeah, I'm.

0: tell you off the air.
1: Okay. All right.
0: I'll share it with you at some point. It's cool, though. It's a good development for my tournament.
1: Good, because I'm going to be there.
0: I might have told you. Oh, yeah. You got to come out.
1: I am.
0: Wants to see you hole out a wedge from 110 yards on a par three.
1: For the first time, you got the distance right. For years, it's been from 160 yards. You hold out a line. I'm like, the hole was 160 yards. What are you talking about?
0: I just remember you dribbled it off the tee, and then you...
1: I didn't dribble it off the tee. I hit a low line drive.
0: You still had a 7-iron
1: short
0: into the green.
1: I didn't have a 7-iron. That was my lob wedge.
0: All I know is as soon as you hit that thing, I knew it was in.
1: Like, and unfortunately...
0: As soon as it hit the green, I was like, oh, that's in.
1: And I never saw it. Because all I wanted to do, I stood over that ball and I said, Ralph, if you dump this in the bunker, I swear to God, I'm walking off the golf course. Just get it over the bunker. As soon as I got out of the bunker, I started walking away like, thank you, Jesus. At least I got a par putt.
0: I hope we celebrated then.
1: You guys went nuts.
0: On the green.
1: Yes, Carlos went nuts. Paul Stankowski went nuts.
0: Oh, my God.
1: And yeah, I was like, what happened? And I threw my club in the air and pretended like I was walking back to the clubhouse. It was great. It was the highlight of the trip.
0: To have two pros see it, Carlos Franco and Stankowski, is the icing on the cake.
1: Yeah, it was great. Would have been nice to have seen it roll in, but it was still, that was fun.
0: I just remember Carlos Franco has the sweetest swing. Remember
1: he does.
0: Sweetest, purest swing.
1: Yeah, and you outdrove him on one hole. I will never forget that.
0: He was not happy about it because I was chirping, too.
1: You were chirping.
0: I chirped to Paul because I know Paul, but I don't know Carlos, and I started chirping, and I don't think he liked it.
1: No, he didn't. He comes off the tee. I've got the video of it, as a matter of fact, where I was like, you can hear me in the video go, not bad. And then under my breath, I go, no, guys, he freaking busted that. And he comes off the tee, and he goes, don't go chasing that, boys. And I'm like, check out Nick talking smack to Paul Stankowski and Carlos Moreno. Holy Toledo.
0: I take on another personality on the golf course. Like, I just become somebody else because I just love chirping.
1: Bringing out the needle. I did not know that about you until that day. That was pretty funny. Don't go chasing.
0: We're going to have a fun time out here. We're going to have a fun time. And Philly showed great, I thought, on TV. I mean, the Philly sport fans are into it. And, the Shinnecock will be interesting because, like, they're going to get more of the same with tough pin positions and slopey fairways and dried out greens. And, you know, I'll be curious to see if Scotty, you know, he didn't putt well at all here. And he's got, you know, the grand slam on the line, the career grand slam. So,
1: yeah. And Jordan missed his opportunity. Is he ever going to get there, in your opinion?
0: I don't think so. He had, you know, for a brief moment on Thursday, I think he was a 3-under one point. I think he finished at 1 or 2. And halfway through Friday, he was hanging in there, too, but everybody was bunched up. And I'm like, okay, this could be the one where he wins because you just got to hang around. Like,
1: yeah.
0: You don't have to do anything crazy. And he just couldn't. I think he ended up finishing at 1-under, like T18. But, like,
1: I was watching
0: him. He has so many bad swings in him.
1: Yeah.
0: I don't think he could win anymore because he's got every round he has a couple of curveballs that are just off the planet.
1: Yep.
0: And those usually end up in doubles.
1: Yeah. Did you see when he hit the one? It was a pro shank. It wasn't a true shank. But he muttered under his breath, and they caught it on the mic. He's talking to his caddy. He said, I damn near missed the ball, Mike. And he dropped his club. It was horrible.
0: Shane Lowry cold-shanked one on one hole. I mean, it's always interesting. What's his name? Smalley shanked one on Sunday.
1: Yeah,
0: I mean,
1: a chip.
0: It's interesting to me that pros shank it.
1: A chip?
0: Yeah, I mean, he just pure shanked it.
1: Looked like me out there. Good googly moogly. All right, sir. Well, I look forward to learning what info you may have and who's going to be there with you. It's unfortunate that certainly Tiger's, I guess, out. He's not going to play golf for a while. Well, what do you think?
0: I don't know. He's back in the States.
1: He's
0: been going tight, and I think he wants to change the narrative. And the best way to do it is go out on Champions Tour and win events.
1: Yeah, true that. Is there a possibility?
0: I think he plays in the Open, actually. I do think he'd have to get a sponsor's exemption. I don't think he's exempt anymore. But, I wouldn't be shocked if he plays at Shinnecock or the British Open. I think he wants to change the narrative. What's the best way to do that?
1: Yeah.
0: Show up at a major.
1: Will he still be beloved? Is that a dumb question?
0: Yeah, you know, the public seems to, have limitless capacity to forgive him. And I think he's kind of done the right things. I mean, he'll have to do a presser at some point if he ever plays again and answer all the questions. And, you know, he has to go through that. But I think if he could get back on the course and has any form, you know, it's quickly going to be all about that, you know.

0: mean, the one thing that it's obvious without Tiger and Phil on the scene, there is a lack of star power. I mean,
1: really
0: Rory's great and all that, but like Scotty's a top 10 player in history, but they don't move the needle like Tiger and Phil did.
1: No, they don't. There's just no personality. You know, Scotty's like watching Wonder Bread play, you know?
0: Yeah. He's a great player, Phil was must-see TV because Phil was so talented and so charismatic and so wild the way Arnold was. And Tiger did Tiger things, and Rory's the closest thing to that, but he's not really even in that category. There's never going to be another Tiger. And I think, you know, if he could come out there and be competitive again, I think it gives a lift to the whole sport. And
1: yeah.
0: I don't think Phil is going to find his way back to the PGA Tour, but
1: no.
0: I think some of the other LIV guys will, and I think that'll help too.
1: Yeah. John Rahm did himself a service this weekend.
0: Huge. He was relevant again. He seems to be back in the good graces now that he's settled up with the DP World Tour. Played great golf. Cam Smith, too, by the way. The big winner this week was Cam Smith. I mean, he came out of nowhere. You know, I forgot. That guy's fun to watch. Like, he has a little fill in him. He hits it all over the place, but gets up and down. And, you know, DJ was making some noise for a little bit. Like, it was good to see those LIV guys, you know, playing again. I miss some of them, you know.
1: I do,
0: so,
1: too.
0: That was good.
1: Yeah, it was. Absolutely. All right, sir, we appreciate you taking the time last weekend and today, and we'll talk to you soon, I guess, back around Father's Day.
0: Keep working on that swing, Ralphie.
1: I am, man. I shot 89 this weekend. Could have been an 85, 84, but at the same time, I guess it could have been a 92, 93. But the highlight of the day, man, I hit a 3-wood on a par 5 that I reached and two, hit the pin. I had an 8-footer and missed it. But
0: you
1: I
0: had
1: hit
0: an 8-footer for eagle?
1: Yeah, wow. I missed it. Hit the best three wood I've hit in 5 years.
0: Nice.
1: That was sweet.
0: Those are the shots that keep you coming back.
1: It really is. All right, sir. Love you, man. We'll talk to you soon.
0: Take care, Pop.
1: You too. Nick Ragone. Quick timeout. Did I just lie to him? I just lied to him. That was for 3. I had a birdie putt. I didn't have an eagle putt. I didn't get there in 2. Quick timeout. Gotta go. Chris is yelling at me.
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2: Hey! Really bad movie with Nick Nolte and Tuesday Weld. Saw it in Westwood when I was 16 years old. Last half hour of the broadcast. 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
3: With SRN News, I'm Keith Peters in Washington. President Trump says he's holding off on a military strike on Iran planned for Tuesday because serious negotiations are underway. Trump has been threatening for weeks that the ceasefire reached in mid-April could end if Iran did not make a deal. Authorities say two teenage suspects opened fire at an Islamic center in San Diego, killing three men before killing themselves. The slayings Monday are being investigated as a hate crime. That's according to Police Chief Scott Wall. He says a security guard was among the victims and that the two suspects were found dead in a vehicle stopped in the middle of a road nearby. On Wall Street, the Dow up by 159 points, the NASDAQ dropped 134, the S&P lower by 5. More details at SRNnews.com.
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5: I'm Chris Davis. Visibility is being affected by the heavy smoke from the river fire, which is burning at the mouth of KERN Canyon and has Highway 178 shut down at both ends of the canyon, according to the Highway Patrol. That fire has been going on since 8:30 this morning, and that's given it enough time to burn about 200 acres of vegetation. Meanwhile, north of Highway 58 burns the Woods Fire, which is near the Benna landfill area and has consumed about 40 acres, or had as of this morning. While the crews fighting it were having a tough time, they were not reporting any injuries nor roads being affected. The Lightning in a Bottle Festival starts Wednesday at the Lake Buena Vista Aquatic Recreation Area and will last about 5 days. I'm Chris Davis in the KERN Newsroom with news every half hour and when it breaks on News Talk 96.1 and AM 1230, KERN.
2: The Valpredo family are back with us. Luigi's Restaurant, an old world delicatessen. And what in the Sam Hill can I tell you about Luigi's that you don't know? The warehouse has been an absolute game changer. I'd be willing to bet that 90% of my audience has been to some event in the warehouse. It is just the perfect venue for parties or special events or whatever's going on. And again, what can I tell you about the restaurant that you don't know? I mean, my favorites personally, Thursdays. The salmon, that candy-coated salmon, is just unbelievable. They've added so many different new dishes to the restaurant. It is absolutely incredible. And, of course, it's an absolute fashion show on the weekends. Where would you rather be? It's the place to be on a Friday or a Saturday afternoon. And, again, if you're having any kind of party, it's a great venue in the warehouse. Where would you rather be? In the capable hands of Gino Vapp.

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4: Well, don't you look happy. I declare, I believe if you grinned any wider, your teeth would fall out.
5: He sure looks pleased.
4: No.
6: I am. Guess where I've been?
4: Why, give up. Where?
6: I can't tell you, but you know what I did? I joined a club.
4: Well, that's fine. What club was that?
6: I can't tell you.
4: You're kind of secret, ain't you?
6: Uh-huh. Know where we meet?
4: No, where?
6: I can't tell you. I got a job in the club, too.
4: You have?
6: Know what it is?
4: No, what?
6: I can't tell you.
5: Doggone, why can't you tell us?
6: Well, I can't tell you why I can't tell you.
4: For heaven's sakes, why not?
6: Because something had happened to me.
4: What would happen to you?
6: I can't tell you. Well, so long. I just thought I'd come by and tell you.
0: That's what made that show, in my opinion, one of the top 10 comedies of all time. All the show was really comically... Keep going like this. Comically, it was really about Don Knotts. Andy was the straight man, and Don Knotts was the one that collected all the Emmys. But what made that show classic is every character, they wrote for every character, and every character could be funny. Opie would steal some episodes. The one where they're taking his milk money. In fact, I think that's the next audio where he comes home and he gets into a fight, and that's the next audio I think Chris is playing. And Otis the drunk was funny. Aunt B, remember when the snake oil salesman comes into town and sells her some snake oil and it's liquor? And she's home playing the piano. Happy days are here again. And Andy and Barney walk in, they're like, Aunt B's a little jovial today, isn't she? I mean, every character was funny. Even the Mrs., I forget her name, the pickle woman. Remember the pickle episode where the fellas had to eat all the pickles because they had replaced Aunt B's nasty pickles with pickles from the store? And so she was going to enter the contest against Mrs. Johnson. But Mrs. Johnson took great pride, so they had to eat the other pickles. It's a long story. But she was funny. Floyd was funny. All the characters in that show, even the little old woman who would get sick, was funny. Just everybody, they wrote to all the characters. Nobody played straight man. I'm rambling about a 50-year-old radio television show, but that's me. 842-5376, 842-KERN. Let's clear the board before we get out of here. What do you got?
7: Can you explain to us what Shafter is fighting about Fast Railroad at 7th Standard on Callaway?
0: It has something to do with the route. They don't like the route. And it was they were promised a certain route. They were good with that. And now it's been revised and they're not happy. Neither is Jerry Dwyer, former police officer, now mayor of Fresno. They're fighting it. This is going to go on up and down the state. And hopefully when Mr. Hilton is elected governor, as he told us earlier, and if you missed it, we had Mr. Hilton on the show today at 3:30. Just go to YouTube and punch in my name and you can go back and watch. It's the second half hour of the program, 3:30. And he's convinced that he can put the kibosh on this thing. I'm not sure. I guess it's all about funding. We've already dried up funding from the federal government. Sean Duffy, the transportation secretary, says that $14 billion, I think, that was supposed to come from Biden ain't coming from the Trump administration. Because this is the greatest boondoggle in the history of the world. And I think that's what

0: could separate Guillermo Gonzalez, the Republican 16th Senate candidate, and Manpreet Kaur, because Manpreet Kaur gave a very wishy-washy answer in the debate last week in regards to high-speed rail. She didn't want to really commit to it, but she couldn't walk away from it as a Democrat. So she kind of gave this kind of wishy-washy answer. That's where Gonzalez, the Republican, a Delano restaurant owner, should attack her. But that's going to be an interesting race. What else you got?
1: Let's see. Ralph, any thoughts on Donald Trump creating a $1.8 billion terrorist account with our tax dollars for those who attacked the Capitol on January 6th?
0: Never going to happen. Completely unconstitutional. The money's got to come from Congress, and they don't have the votes. They don't have the votes. And we just got to rid Bill Cassidy. I don't see how you guys... You know, it's amazing, not only have Republicans in the business of politics changed for this man, but you all have changed for this man. Because I know most of you Republicans are Ronald Reagan fans. And Ronald, what did Ronald Reagan say? The God, the true GOAT of the Republican Party, the 11th commandment, thou shalt not speak ill of a fellow Republican. Well, Donald Trump doesn't speak ill of him. He's gone to a whole different stratosphere where he's actually challenging and running out incumbent Republicans, good Republicans like Bill Cassidy, who voted with him 100% of the time. What else do you want? And of course, what he wants is for Republicans not to vote for him for impeachment, which is what ended Dr. Bill Cassidy's career as a United States Senator, and that's unfortunate. And yes, Trump has the power to overwhelm you in a primary. That's why he keeps everybody in line. We've never seen this kind of power. We've seen this kind of power. Franklin Roosevelt was elected four damn times. We've just never seen a party member on either side of the aisle turn that power on his own party. Where, you know, even if you want to go back to Mrs. Cheney, what was her first name? What was Dick Cheney's daughter's name? Liz Cheney.
1: Liz, yeah.
0: Going back to Liz Cheney, who voted with the president 97% of the time. But if you get outside the guardrail of Donald Trump, he will bring down the power of the Republican Party on you, and you have absolutely no chance. Thomas Massie, who votes with him 87% of the time, he's done. Done. Ain't no way in the world he's going to survive, I don't think. Maybe. Maybe. We'll see. But what happens is, Trump is 41% winning with his primary candidates. Not very good. It's not very good. That might be good from the three-point line if you're in the NBA, but 41%, not even half of the people that you anoint win, it's not a good stat. It's not a good stat. I almost asked Mr. Hilton, did he believe in the state of California that a Trump endorsement hurts or helps? I didn't ask because, well, he's going to say hurt. So I didn't even go there. But I do think in some respects it hurts. You know, you can't talk to Katie Porter without the T word coming up. And the F word before that, that's literally one of her campaign slogans, F Trump. And I, you know, cleaned that up. But I think it's going to be an interesting race. And I truly, truly believe what Mr. Hilton said, that this is that rare, brief, shining moment where the Republican Party has not only a chance at the gubernatorial race, but I think Spencer Pratt is going to be reelected mayor, elected mayor of Los Angeles. I think Karen Bass is dead woman walking. Last poll had her at 30-22 for Pratt. You're the incumbent mayor and you're polling at 30%. I hope she's looking for a gig. Because as crazy as it sounds, reality talk, what was he, a reality show guy? Or what was The Hills? Was that a series?
1: I don't really know what you would call that, to be honest, because it's a series, but it is based in reality.
0: Yeah.
1: I believe, if I'm not mistaken, it's the one that Paris Hilton was on.
0: Oh, really?
1: I think, again, I wasn't a devout watcher of this stuff, so yeah. I really don't know.
0: Do you know there's a Real Housewives of Rhode Island?
1: Why?
0: I guess they hope maybe they can get Taylor Kelce. Do you know we're about a month or two away from me being so completely, absolutely incorrect?

0: That wedding is like next month, I think.
1: Yeah, absolutely.
0: They made it. I didn't think so, but they made it.
1: I heard there was an update in the Blake Lively situation, too.
0: I'm not familiar.
1: I don't remember the guy that she had worked with. There was the sexual harassment thing back and forth. I don't know exactly what was going on, but I thought we talked about this with Mr. Bentley. That's why I bring it up.
0: Did we?
1: Because Taylor was part of it.
0: Yeah, we did talk about it. I don't know much about it, but they seem to be very, very happy.
1: Yeah.
0: I've been checking out the podcast of late. They've had some really good guests lately. They had Troy Aikman on.
1: Nice.
0: They had Kylie on, Jason's wife, for Mother's Day. They had Blacking Out. They had somebody really, really good that I was watching. I can't remember who it was. It wasn't Aikman. It wasn't Kylie. It was somebody who was really funny, but I can't remember who it was. But, yeah, Travis Kelce and Taylor Swift are getting married, and they're... It's very, very, very, very, very secretive. In fact, Kylie Kelce, Jason Kelce's wife, has her own podcast.
1: Colin Jost?
0: Yes.
1: The guy from SNL?
0: Yes, it was Colin Jost. Nice call. Oh, wait, you just looked it up? Yeah,
1: it's Colin Jost. It's the latest episode that I haven't watched yet. That's what
0: Yeah, he's pretty funny. He's pretty funny. He tells a story about Pete Hegseth.
1: Wow.
0: You guys know that Hegseth went on this crazy rant that he stole from Samuel L. Jackson from Pulp Fiction. And I will strike down upon thee with great vengeance. Do you mind if I have a sip of your beverage? What is that? A kahuna burger? Never had a kahuna burger. Mighty tasty. Vic, you want to bite a kahuna burger? No, I'm good. He stole that from Samuel L. Jackson. Colin Jost tells the story. He goes, this is a true story. About a week before Hegseth did that, we were in an SNL meeting, and we were going to do that bit. Because, you know, Colin plays Hegseth on SNL.
1: Yeah.
0: He did it this weekend. They did a piece. It was stupid and funny. And so that was the bit that everybody was putting forward. Let's have you do the Samuel L. Jackson speech like you're at the Pentagon, which is exactly what Hegseth ended up doing. And he goes, the funniest thing about it is everybody in the room to a person said, nah, that's even too crazy for us. And Hegseth did exactly that. How do you guys take this man seriously? No, not Colin Jost, Pete Hegseth, Secretary of War. Give me a break. One more, let's take our final break. I'm ordering dinner, chicken and rice tonight.
1: Let's see, completely off topic, but yes. I want to know what the mush thinks of the NBA Finals, who's making it to the Finals, and who's taking it down.
0: It's one of the best two conference championships I've seen in a long time. You got Wemby versus SGA tonight, and the Cavs versus the Knicks. I think Chris and even Rand Dizzle, I think, are all in agreement on this. Who cares? This is going to be a great conference final. It's going to be a great final if it's Cleveland Oak, or if it's Cleveland Wemby, or if it's Wemby Knicks, or OK Knicks. It's going to be a good final. It really is. So I, if I had to put money on it, oh, by the way, I have buried the lead. Guess who won some money on a gray horse this weekend? At 7-1. Put 20 bones down. Now, I lost a couple other races. Let's not talk about that. But you always bet on a gray horse. And you know my story. I'm in sixth grade. I've just transferred in the middle of sixth grade from Joey Gonzalez Elementary in Cerritos, California, 17409 Galliente Avenue, to the Buckley School in Sherman Oaks. I used to have to get up with my dad at 5 in the morning and go to the Cravens house that first semester that I was there, because we lived in Cerritos and Buckley is in Sherman Oaks. And I would have to go to the Cravens' house and sit while their house was still asleep. We'd get there about 6 in the morning. They would wake up at 7. I would sit in their dining room and do my homework. And then you'd have to sit there and listen to a family wake up. It was horrible. It was horrible. And once again, I totally forgot what I was talking about. Oh, and so one of the first, I think it was in 7th grade, they took us to Hollywood Park.

0: and it was, it had to do with, it had to be about our school, because I was there with my mom, we were there with our parents, and it had to be a special day, because I remember placing the bet, and there's no way a seventh grader could place a bet on a normal day. It had to be a special day for our school, but I vividly remember placing the bet, and it was a gray horse, and that's not why I bet on it. I put $5 on 56 in a row. That was the name of the horse, which was, of course, Joe DiMaggio's 56-game hitting streak. And the horse's name was 56 in a row. And it was a gray horse. And I won, I think, like $25. And to a seventh grader, to take a fin and make it into $25, that was the beginning of the end for the degenerate gambler. That was it. And I've always bet on a roan or a gray horse since. And I got lucky this weekend, Jack. I've been that happy. Kind of made a jerk of myself, but I was a little excited going through this. All right, it's going to take our final break of the day and wrap this thing up again. If you did not see our interview with gubernatorial candidate Steve Hilton, just go to YouTube, and it was the first, bottom of the hour, 3:30, first half hour, second half hour of the broadcast. Go to YouTube and just punch in Rafael Bailey. In the meantime, we're locking up shop. Keep it locked. Scott, or no, who is it? Have we changed the entire lineup? Who's at 6? Is it still Scott Jennings? Scott Jennings at the top of the hour. Tomorrow's a Tuesday. Teresa Goldner will join us. Ooh, I have a bone to pick with Miss Goldner. I got a bone to pick. Remember that show that I watched? I said I've never watched the show in its entirety. I watched that Tuesday show. And she didn't do it intentionally. You know, I love me some Terry Goldner, but I'll explain when we come back. She totally unintentionally may have given me the worst insult I've ever had in my career. Totally not trying to hurt my feelings like you guys do. But she said that's what made it so bad. She was just saying it because she believes it. And I'm going to pick that bone with her tomorrow, but I'll explain when we come back. And then wrap this thing up. Dodgers, Padres tonight. I don't know who's on the bump. Do you know? It's not Roky because he had 7 innings and no walks and 8 strikeouts in his best outing last night. So I'm guessing it might be. No, it wouldn't be Yoshinobu Yamamoto. It's not Robleski. It's not Sheehan. It might be Yamamoto.
1: I'm sorry. Give me one sec. ESPN's taking forever.
0: See if I can beat you. Hey, Siri.
1: It is...
0: Who's pitching for
1: Yamamoto.
0: The... Yoshinobu Yamamoto.
1: Against Michael King.
0: Never heard of Billy Bear.
1: 2.63 ERA.
0: Ooh. What's Yoshi's?
1: 3.6.
0: Ooh. Yeah. Quick timeout. Final break of the night. Keep it locked. It's the Ralph Bailey Show on Newstalk 96.1 and AM 1230. 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

0: is how my dear friend Teresa Golden insulted me. And maybe we can pull up the audio for tomorrow. I don't know if I should throw it in her face, but I don't even know if I should bring it up. But we were discussing the whole Open Door Network versus Cynthia Zimmer. You know how I feel. I think Cynthia Zimmer got rid of Open Door Network because Lauren Skidmore is on team Christina Scrivener, and Cynthia Zimmer obviously is on team Zach Scrivener. And after 40 years in communications, 20 years as a journalist, 22 years as a radio talk show host, my dear friend turned to me and said, I think you're biased because of your relationship with Lauren Skidmore. Now, she meant nothing sexual about that, I don't think. But I do think she was saying you could be turned by the face of a pretty girl. And even if that's not what she was saying, if she was just saying because of your friendship with her or because of what she does, I'm good at what I do. I really am. And I was a pretty damn good journalist. I really was. And there's no such thing as objectivity. But all my life, I've been fair. I've been fair. And to turn to me at my age, at this point of my career, and say that I would take on the top cop of the county, the woman that helped prosecute the man that punched me twice in the face at a restaurant because of my affection for Lauren Skidmore, that's about as that undercuts my entire career. If my objectivity, if my fairness is based on the relationships that I have with guests and people that I have to cover, I am an F journalist, not even a D. If your head can be turned by a pretty face or the nature of your friendship or what that person happens to do for a living, you are a horrible, horrible journalist and you shouldn't be in the business. And I'm a lot of things, ain't that right? But I know a little bit about politics. I know a little bit about journalism. I know a little bit about presidential history. I know a little bit about U.S. history. And I'm lying, of course. I know a lot about those things. And I would never, ever, ever make a judgment call and an analysis based on a friendship or a pretty face or whatever the relationship may be. And to say that really undercuts my entire career and my entire credibility. What I don't like is when people are treated wrongly. And regardless of what many of you think, I think that Lauren Skidmore, or whoever it would have been heading the Open Door Network, and this has nothing to do with Bakersfield Recovery Services, nothing to do with that. I'm not talking about that. I'm talking about the anti-Christine Scrivener team, which happens to involve Shannon Grove. I wonder what their relationship's like, Grove and Zimmer. But it also includes Lauren Skidmore, and I think that's why they did it. That's my objective and fair analysis. And again, to think that I would take on the woman that helped prosecute a man who assaulted me because of my friendship, God, I'm a pretty weak guy, aren't I? And I'm not. Pretty damn good at what I do. I got to get out of here. I want to thank Kate with the Steve Hilton campaign who hooked us up, Kathy Abernathy, who played liaison as well, and of course, the next governor of the state of California, Steve Hilton, our good friend Nick Ragone, and our good friend Roscoe Rolnick. Go give away some shoes to Guaranteed Shoe Center and help out the homeless. Tomorrow, the aforementioned Teresa Goldner. In the meantime, for Chris Burdick, I'm Ralph Bailey. That's what's really going on. I will rap to you tomorrow.
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3: News this hour from Town Hall. I'm Keith Peters in Washington. An American doctor has a rare variant of Ebola.
4: The organization he works for says Dr. Peter Stafford had been treating patients at a hospital in eastern Congo and developed symptoms. Infectious disease specialist Dr. Celine Gounder says doctors are likely to be among the first to be infected.
5: This is Bundibugyo Ebola virus. So this is a more rare species of Ebola virus for which we have no vaccine or specific treatment.
4: Ebola spreads person to person through direct contact with bodily fluids. The CDC says seven Americans, including Dr. Stafford, are being transported to Germany for monitoring. I'm Ed Donahue.
6: A deadly shooting at the Islamic Center of San Diego this morning. San Diego Police Chief Scott Wall breaks down who was killed.
7: So we have our two suspects that are deceased. We have three victims at the Islamic Center. All three are adults, for a total of five people that are deceased.
6: Wall says both suspects are believed to be teens and the case is considered to be a hate crime. Wall says a security guard was among the victims and that the two suspects were found dead in a vehicle stopped in the middle of a road nearby. President Trump tells reporters he's holding off on a planned military strike on Iran at the request of several Gulf allies.
8: Well, other countries have come to me and they've said we were getting ready to do a very major attack tomorrow. I put it off for a little while, hopefully maybe forever, but possibly for a little while, because we've had very big discussions with Iran.
6: Trump has been threatening for weeks that the ceasefire reached in mid-April could end if Iran did not make a deal. On Wall Street, the Dow up by 159 points, the NASDAQ dropped 134, the S&P lower by 5. More at townhall.com.
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1: Two stout fires burning in Kern County and how they affect you. I'm Chris Davis. The River Fire, which is burning at the mouth of Kern Canyon, is affecting your drive on Highway 178 with the highway shut down at both ends of the canyon. That has to do with the heavy smoke, low visibility, and everything that goes along with a vegetation fire that has so far burned about 200 acres and is nowhere near being put out. The fire started about 8:30 this morning in the Rancheria Road area, says the Highway Patrol. They have not released a cause. The other fire that is keeping smoke in the air is near Keene, and if you drive Highway 58 in that area, you'll see the fire near the Benna landfill. That's where firefighters report it's burned about 40 acres so far, but somehow has managed not to affect any traffic in that area. The Woods fire started about 8:45 this morning, and no one has been reported hurt. The repaving of part of Stockdale Highway is going to cause some traffic difficulties, and those difficulties, namely lane closures, are expected to last for a couple of months or more, according to Caltrans. The area that is being paved is from Old River Boulevard to Buena Vista Road. The work will be done overnight, so any closures would be from 7 p.m. to 7 a.m. That'll be from Sundays through Thursdays. If you drive out to the Lake Buena Vista Aquatic Recreation Area, you'll likely see a big stage being put up, and that is for Kern County's largest outdoor music festival, which will start in just a couple of days. Lightning in a Bottle has been here in Kern County for about 7 years, and some of this year's performers include Empire of the Sun, Sarah Landry, Zed's Dead, Chase and Status, Tinashe, and Barry Can't Swim. I'm Chris Davis in the KERN newsroom with news every half hour and when it breaks on News Talk 96.1 and AM 1230 KERN.
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6: News organizations in this state have outed two would-be winners, Karen Bass, Javier Becerra. Becerra, no chance of governor. He's not even going to be one of the two finalists. And Karen Bass has been exposed for the liar that she is. As I've said, Spencer Pratt, the next mayor of Los Angeles.
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7: Fighting for free speech, Western civilization, and delivering common sense for the American people. Ladies and gentlemen, here's Scott Jennings.
8: Donald Trump flexing his muscles in GOP primaries. The latest from Louisiana over the weekend, and what's to come in Kentucky on Tuesday night. What did the United States get out of its China summit? We've got a foreign policy expert coming on to discuss. California handing out iPads to prisoners for them to watch porn on. Sounds crazy, but it is true, and we have that story as well. Also today, Matthew Continetti from the Wall Street Journal coming by, and any breaking news, we bring it to you live. Today is Monday, May the 18th. I'm Scott Jennings reporting for Salem. And we are broadcasting live today from the heart of Middle America, Louisville, Kentucky. On this day, 1980, Mount St. Helens erupted in Washington State. The eruption triggered the largest landslide in history, killing 57 people and causing over $1 billion in damage. As for today's news, President Trump is erupting inside of Republican primaries. And woe unto those candidates who are in the blast zone. In Louisiana on Saturday, a three-way primary for U.S. Senate saw incumbent Republican Bill Cassidy ousted. Two Republicans finished ahead of him, and Cassidy will not make the runoff. The top two finishers were Julia Letlow, who had Trump's endorsement, and John Fleming, who's also a Trump ally. They now face off on June the 27th. Following Trump's engagement in the Indiana State Senate primary a few weeks ago and now in Louisiana, what was true remains true today. Donald Trump is a party boss in the truest sense of the word. What he says goes, typically, in GOP primaries. President Trump has always operated with a very simple political philosophy. If you go after him, he's going to hit back even harder, and that's what this is all about. Not revenge necessarily, but rather a form of instilling party discipline. Take a listen to Senator Lindsey Graham of South Carolina in an interview that he gave this weekend. Cut number two.
9: No, I like Bill. I thought he was a great senator, but he made a political decision. He voted to impeach President Trump, which would have ruined his political life. He could never run for office again. Massey's in on the ballot Tuesday. He votes against Trump all the time. What's the headline? Trump strong. Those who try to destroy Trump politically, stand in the way of his agenda, are going to lose. Bill made a decision. What would LBJ do? Is it natural for a politician to go after people who try to destroy their political life? So Bill Cassidy's lost because he tried to destroy Trump. Massey's going to lose because he's trying to destroy the agenda. You can disagree with President Trump, but if you try to destroy him, you're going to lose because this is the party of Donald Trump.
8: So as Trump flexed his muscles in Louisiana this weekend, we do look to Kentucky, as Lindsey Graham said, Tuesday night for the most watched House primary in the country. The incumbent, as was said, is Thomas Massey, and there is not a member of Congress that Trump hates more than Massey right now. He has made those feelings known and known well here in the Bluegrass. Trump's allies have spent millions of dollars to take out Massey in the 4th Congressional District. The battle lines are certainly drawn here in Kentucky. Ed Gallrein, who's running against Massey, has Trump, and Massey has people like Code Pink, Ro Khanna, who's a Democrat member of Congress, Mother Jones, a liberal publication, Marjorie Taylor Greene, who's now on the wrong side of Trump, Tim Miller, a prominent liberal commentator. It seems there has been a convergence of anti-Trump and anti-Israel voices congealing behind Massey. Now, millions of dollars have been spent to take Massey out. In fact, this may well be the most expensive House primary in U.S. history. Let's take a listen to one of those ads being run against Thomas Massey in cut number nine.
10: What happened to Thomas Massey? He's flipped. Massey started out as a conservative Republican, but now votes with liberal Democrats. Massey flipped and voted against funding Trump's border wall. He voted against increased border patrol. And on Israel, Massey votes with AOC and Ilhan Omar again and again. Massey's a flippin' disaster. That's why President Trump supports Ed Gallrein for Congress. UDP is responsible for the content of this ad.
8: Now, Massey's opponent, as was said there, is Ed Gallrein. He's a farmer and a veteran. We had him on the show last week. Latest polling down here shows Gallrein with a small lead. Most people involved in the anti-Massey campaign seem to believe that they have a little bit of a lead heading into Tuesday night. No predictions from me today. We'll see what happens when they start counting the votes tomorrow. I'll be on CNN tomorrow evening for coverage of this primary. We also have races going on in Georgia, Alabama, Pennsylvania, Oregon, and Idaho. All tomorrow night, I'll be on CNN for Election Night in America. Speaking of primaries, did you hear what California Governor Gavin Newsom had to say this weekend? You know, he's term limited, and there's a primary going on in California, a jungle primary, they call it, where all the candidates of both parties run at the same time. The top two vote-getters advance to the November election. And there has been some polling showing the possibility of two Republicans claiming the top two slots. Could be unlikely, but certainly possible. Newsom was asked about that over the weekend. What he said, frankly, pretty chilling. Take a listen to this at cut number five.
11: We all have agencies. We can shape the future. There's still a lot. Look, I've said this before, so I'll repeat it. I don't anticipate this need to be the case, but there is a break-the-glass scenario, and there's many people that have a deep understanding of what it would look like if Democrats were locked out, and we're going to do everything to make sure that doesn't happen. I'll leave it at that.
8: Now, I want you to think

0: about what they always say about Trump, that he is a threat to democracy, that he doesn't respect the will of the voters. And what you just heard there, Gavin Newsom saying that if the primary doesn't turn out the way he wants, that they've got an emergency plan to keep Republicans from assuming power. Well, it's pretty incredible stuff and pretty chilling when you add it to what Democrats are arguing they will do to the Supreme Court and other levers of power should they regain the White House in 2028. Trump exercises his will in elections, but Democrats, well, apparently they plan to exercise power through decidedly non-democratic means. If you're interested in some polling on the race between Republicans and Democrats ahead of this November's midterm, CNN's Harry Enten says it's much closer than some of the punditry would have you believe. Take a listen to Harry in cut number 8.
1: According to my estimate, what they need for control with redistricting in terms of the national popular vote is somewhere of a win between 3 and 4 points. What's CNN's current poll with no clear leader? It's a 3-point advantage. If this were, in fact, the actual result come election day, the race for Congress, the race for the House, would be basically a toss-up. And that is why the redistricting efforts that have been happening are so important. Because before the redistricting happened, Democrats essentially just needed to win the National House popular vote in order to win control of the House of Representatives. But now, with the redistricting, their ladder, they have to climb ever higher, and a 3-point win may very well not do it. This is well within the realm of possibilities. Could be Democrats take back the House. You know, if Democrats outperform the CNN poll by a few points, they take it back. But they could underperform as well, and that would be big time trouble. As I said at the start here, this game is most certainly not over. Republicans very much in the race for the House of Representatives. They're in that game.
0: Harry Enten from CNN reminding us that nothing is ever certain in politics. You still have to run the races. A little bit of breaking news. President Donald Trump, his two eldest sons, and the Trump Organization have dropped their $10 billion lawsuit against the Internal Revenue Service today in exchange for the Department of Justice creating a $1.776 billion fund to compensate people who say they have been victims of lawfare from the federal government. Some Democrats had attacked the idea that Trump or his family could receive compensation while he is the president. The entire issue here started when the IRS illegally leaked the president's tax returns. Just in on Iran, Axios reporting that Iran has given an updated proposal to end the war, but the White House believes it is not a meaningful improvement and is therefore insufficient for a deal. We'll keep an eye on Iran throughout the show today. Great show coming up. Gordon Chang talking about the China summit in just a few minutes. Congressman Brad Knott from North Carolina is here. Matthew Continetti. 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Let me tell you about a man we heard from, George from Oregon. 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Gordon Chang on the other side of this break. We'll wrap up the China summit when we come back here on the Scott Jennings Show. 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
7: City Councilmember Manpreet Kaur and restaurateur Guillermo Gonzalez, a Democrat and Republican respectively, going for the 16th Senate seat, have come up with an interesting strategy. 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
8: Ready for some common sense and a little Kentucky windage? Here's Scott Jennings.
9: It is Monday, May the 18th. Last week, President Trump went to China to meet with his counterpart, President Xi. What happened? What did we get out of it? Joining us now to discuss that is experienced policy commentator Gordon Chang. He is the author of numerous books, including Plan Red, China's Project to Destroy America. Find him on X at Gordon G. Chang. That's his handle. Gordon, thanks for joining us on the show. So there's the question. What did we get out of this meeting with China? How'd you see it?
10: Well, we won't know that for quite some time. We know what President Trump has said. The Chinese have come out with a different version. You know, Scott, most China-U.S. summits, they're panned. Everything is decided in advance. This was not one of them. And I think President Trump deserves a lot of credit for going into enemy territory, rolling the dice, and trying to settle the big issues. And I think one of the big things that President Trump tried to do was to give Xi Jinping an off-ramp, because China is on a collision course with the world, and Trump wants to obviously maintain peace and stability. So Trump gets a lot of credit for that. I think that historians are going to argue over this summit for years and for decades. We'll know in the weeks and months ahead what the initial results were. But I think this could have a lasting effect.
9: Gordon, let me ask you something. When I hear President Trump talking about his relationship with President Xi, it's often in very glowing terms. We have a great relationship. We like each other. You know, he puts a lot of stock into what he considers to be a very friendly personal relationship. Does that stuff work on President Xi? Does he feel the same way about Donald Trump? And does that interpersonal mean as much to the Chinese leadership as it obviously means to President Trump?
10: Friendship means absolutely nothing to Xi Jinping and to Chinese leaders in general. They're ruthlessly pragmatic, and they see signals of friendship as signs of weakness, and they then press the advantage. Now, President Trump is very different, so I think Xi Jinping wants to give him a wide berth. But no, Xi Jinping is not a friend of the United States. And we saw that on Thursday when he had all of those insulting comments for the United States. They were subtle, but they were very, very insulting. And we also saw the same process on Friday when President Trump and Xi Jinping went to Zhongnanhai, which is the leadership compound in the

0: center of Beijing. Trump's share was a lot lower than Xi Jinping's, which is the Chinese playing silly games. And I think that shows their insecurity. But, you know, President Trump handled it well. He showed confidence. He didn't show irritation. And I think Trump pretty much did the right thing in responding to the Chinese.
1: Where do you think our situation with Taiwan stands after all of this? Marco Rubio says our position is unchanged. Obviously, some discussions went on about Taiwan. Did you pick up on anything that made you happy or that concerned you regarding Taiwan coming out of this meeting?
0: Well, Xi Jinping was unusually blunt in public, which I think is he's bluffing. He has decimated the Chinese military, so they're not ready to launch hostilities by invading the main island of Taiwan. So this is a perfect time for us to go ahead with those arms sales, which are the critical issue right now. Because if we do that, we encourage the people of Taiwan to defend themselves and not to surrender to China, though they're in no mood to do that in any event. But also what we do is we encourage our allies in the region, specifically Japan. So this is the time for us to do that. I know President Trump, coming back on Air Force One, he was sort of ambiguous about it. But now we need to press to the advantage, if for no other reason, Scott, than to show Xi Jinping we're not afraid of him. If we don't go ahead with the arms sales, Xi Jinping then thinks he owns us.
1: Final question to you, Gordon. We saw a readout on all of this from the U.S. government, and we saw a separate readout from the Chinese government. We saw no joint statements on the results of the summit. Sometimes you get that when two countries meet. They put out a joint statement where, you know, they've announced some big deals or points of agreement. Were you surprised that we did not get at least a short joint statement from the U.S. and China on this meeting?
0: I was sort of mildly surprised, but not terribly. And the reason is that after Trump and Xi met in South Korea in the end of October, there was also no joint statement. So it's a little bit disturbing in the sense that we have one version and they have the other. And that creates the possibility for friction going forward. Xi Jinping is coming to the U.S. September 24th. Maybe they'll be able to settle things by then. But it would be nice to be on the same page. And I'd like to see joint statements in the future. And if we can't agree, that's fine. But at least make it clear to the American public we haven't agreed. Mm.
1: That voice you're hearing, Gordon Chang, one of the most experienced policy commentators in America, prolific author. Check out his books and follow him on the X platform at Gordon G. Chang. Gordon, thanks for your time. We'll have you back as this relationship unfolds. We take a break. When we come back, we got Representative Brad Knott of North Carolina stopping by. Good conversation ahead. Stay with us. 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
4: News organizations in this state have outed two would-be winners, Karen Bass, Javier Becerra. Becerra no chance at governor. He's not even going to be one of the two finalists. And Karen Bass has been exposed for the liar that she is. As I've said, Spencer Pratt, the

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2: With SRN News, I'm Keith Peters in Washington. President Trump says he's holding off on a military strike on Iran planned for Tuesday because serious negotiations are underway. Trump has been threatening for weeks that the ceasefire reached in mid-April could end if Iran did not make a deal. Authorities say two teenage suspects opened fire at an Islamic center in San Diego, killing three men before killing themselves. The slayings Monday are being investigated as a hate crime, that according to Police Chief Scott Wall. He says a security guard was among the victims and that the two suspects were found dead in a vehicle stopped in the middle of a road nearby. On Wall Street, they're up by 159 points. The Nasdaq dropped 134. The S&P 500 lower by 5. 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
4: I'm Chris Davis. Two fires to be aware of. One is at the mouth of Kern Canyon. It's a vegetation fire that has Highway 178 shut down at both ends of the canyon. So far, that fire has burned about 200 acres, is being called the River Fire, and started about 8:30 this morning near Rancheria Road. The other fire has burned about 40 acres north of Highway 58 near the Benna landfill area. That is being called the Woods Fire, and firefighters have reported no traffic impact so far from that fire and no injuries either. Gas prices are holding steady with $6.11 for the average price for a gallon of regular in California and the national average at $4.47, says Gas Buddy. The least expensive in this area, $5.33 at a station on Ming Avenue. I'm Chris Davis in the KERN Newsroom with news every half hour and when it breaks.

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3: 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Becerra, no chance of governor. He's not even going to be one of the two finalists. And Karen Bass has been exposed for the liar that she is. As I've said, Spencer Pratt, the next mayor of Los Angeles.
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5: Monday, May the 18th. Common sense for the American people. Scott Jennings broadcasting coast to coast on Salem radio stations everywhere. You know, we've been covering on the show this lunatic in Fairfax County, the Commonwealth's attorney there, Stephen Descano. So many stories have come up over the last nearly a year since we started doing this show because he has a policy of giving lenient sentences to violent illegal aliens in Northern Virginia. He has a policy of going easy on illegal aliens who come and murder and rape and do other violent acts against American citizens in Northern Virginia. It's appalling. Last week, he was hauled in to appear before Congress by the Republicans there. And in front of the House Judiciary Subcommittee, our next guest took him to task. Let's hear that in cut number 4.
6: A disgusting, perverted individual preying on children that you dismissed the case. As the father of two young girls, one of them's 5. That is as shameful as anything I have seen. Quit defending the indefensible.
7: About people in my
6: you clearly
7: community.
6: Don't.
7: Absolutely
6: you dismissed
7: not.
6: The case, and it's shameful.
7: Sir,
6: you're a coward. You are a coward.
7: You won't even let me talk to you about the case.
6: It's indefensible, sir. Sure. I yield back.
5: That voice you heard there is Congressman Brad Knott of North Carolina, who was dead right in his commentary, and he joins us live today. Brad, thanks for coming on the show. Maybe start with that exchange with Steve Descano and tell us about the case that you were referencing. It is a particularly despicable case there.
8: Hey, Scott, thank you for having me. And I did get a little bit elevated in that hearing, but, you know, as a former prosecutor, The facts of that particular case involved a convicted child predator, a pedophile, someone who was in the country illegally. And he was on probation for indecent liberties for a previous offense. He should have been in jail for much longer. He should have been in jail for years, but Piscano put him on probation. He gave him a very lenient sentence. And this individual, he stalked a family. I mean, again, this is an illegal alien pedophile. Stalked a family, found a window that he pushed open. He broke into the house. And the mother of this child, a 4-year-old little girl, was awakened to her screams. She runs into the living room, at which point the illegal alien dropped the little girl and fled out of the house. They had fingerprints. They had footprints on the outside of the house, on the inside of the house. They had eyewitness testimony that placed him at the scene for days on end. He was arrested relatively fast by law enforcement, who took out the initial batch of charges. Immediately upon receiving the case, the district attorney, Steve Piscano, he reduced the offenses the first time. And then he reduced them a second time.
9: And then he entered into a sweetheart plea deal. That's what

0: call a binding plea. He removed all authority from the court to sentence this person to any term over 2 years. He had already been in custody for several months, so at that point, active sentence would have only been, let's say, 15 months, 14 months, somewhere in that ballpark. And a judge who was appointed by Senator Warner when Senator Warner was governor, so this is a liberal judge, cited the quality of the evidence, the quantity of the evidence, the overwhelming evidence in this case, but more importantly, the danger that this defendant, Hiron Rodriguez, posed, given that he was already established as a pedophile, someone who targeted children for his own sexual gratification. And they rejected the plea agreement. They said, this does not cut it. And in the opinion, Scott, the court said, if we cannot protect a four-year-old, what are we doing? How miserably are we failing? And outraged by that, his pride was wounded. Yeah, Steve Viscano just cut the defendant loose. And when he cut him loose, literally dismissed the charges, the defendant was able to walk out of the courthouse, and the victim's grandmother had to call ICE. ICE came and apprehended this individual outside of the efforts of Steve Viscano. So praise God for ICE. Shame on Viscano. It gets me elevated even talking about it. You know, as a prosecutor, I find that just unbelievably abhorrent. And
1: there's all kinds of things about this case, by the way. He's been involved in so many, but at the core of this, and he had this on his website, he said on his own website, and we publicized this here, which I actually think caused him to take it down, but it was on there and you all saw it and you all talked about it. But he flat told the world that he was going to take your immigration status into account on criminal prosecutions, meaning he was going to effectively say, if you're an illegal alien, I am going to go easy on you. And as you pointed out, on top of that, no cooperation between Viscano and federal immigration officials. So he's coming into contact all the time with these very violent illegal aliens, rapists, murderers, people who molest children. He's reducing their sentences and letting them walk free, and then won't work with ICE on picking them up on federal charges. It is flooding the streets of Northern Virginia with people who shouldn't be here in the first place, especially when you consider how violent and vile they really are. It is crazy to me this is happening, but honestly, I mean, you probably come into contact with this in your work on the Judiciary Committee. You have prosecutors around the country who are sort of operating with similar sort of prosecutorial DNA. It ought to scare us all to death.
0: Yeah. Right. Well, you know, it begs the question, Scott, we talked about this a little bit earlier, who's he working for? And when you realize that he was placed in that position with almost $1 million from the George Soros tree, he is a far left activist. He's not a prosecutor. Justice is blind. If there's a crime that's committed, it should be prosecuted. And when he takes into account the immigration consequences, if I prosecute person A might be deported. And so in response to that, he reduces or dismisses the charges. It's disgusting, and it is not further public safety. It does not protect victims, and it doesn't deter crime. And we're seeing that not just in Fairfax County, as you alluded to, but in every sanctuary jurisdiction around the country.
1: Congressman Brad Knott is from North Carolina. He sits on the House Judiciary Committee. He's our special guest conversation this hour. Brad, the Congress is still wrestling with funding the border and immigration enforcement. You all passed a bill out of the House. It's now over in the Senate. President Trump put a June 1st deadline on that. What are you hearing? Is the Senate going to be able to get this done? And is the funding still basically intact as you understand it?
0: Yeah, I surely hope so, Scott. And just to carry on with our previous conversation, we're in this predicament because the Democrats have become the party that Steve Viscano is right down the middle of. This is all over immigration enforcement and Border Patrol. They hollowed out that funding. They shut down the Department of Homeland Security. And so we are working stringently to try to fund those two important operations. Again, we have passed funding multiple times. And from what I've heard in the Senate, we should be getting a bill to the House for us to approve and pass on to the president relatively quickly. The parliamentarian is working with the leadership with, I hope that's going to go well. You know, time will tell. But in terms of the core functions and the core funding, my expectation is by the end of this week, we'll have it done.
1: Yeah, it needs to get done, right? Because I guess you're coming up on a recess period. So really there's a week to go here. Brad, let me turn our attention to North Carolina.

0: Carolina, you're in the House, but North Carolina has a very, very high-profile Senate campaign going on. I bring it up because I think one of the core attacks that will work against Democrat Roy Cooper, who used to be the governor of North Carolina, is that he was extremely lenient on violent criminals as governor of North Carolina. And you're seeing a lot of this being discussed in the news down there. You've had some high-profile cases in North Carolina. Is that a vector of attack on Cooper? You know, when you look at the prosecutors around the country, you look at some of these judges, and then you look at some of the Democratic politicians that empower all this, is that something that's going to work on Cooper? He let a bunch of people out of jail, and a bunch of them went on to reoffend, including, I think, commit like 18 murders. It's quite a record he's got.
1: Oh, yeah. That's absolutely an appropriate attack. Roy Cooper is resting in one thing and one thing only, Scott, and that's his high name ID. He's been on the ballot for decades in North Carolina. He has gone wherever the wind blows. He does not have a stern set of principles. Wherever the party is, that's where he wants to go. And when he was governor, he was as far left as he could be. He was like North Carolina's version of Tim Walz. Whether it was boys and girls locker rooms, open borders, the inflationary policies, whatever it was that the party was doing, Roy Cooper was there to carry the water for Joe Biden, for Barack Obama, for Kamala Harris. And he was part of a vast release effort of violent criminals all over North Carolina because that's what the party encouraged. And North Carolinians have suffered because of it. And as those attacks land, I think they will be very effective against Roy Cooper.
0: You know, on top of that, crime, obviously a big issue, but clearly affordability, cost of living, inflation, you know, economic issues. This is obviously the biggest issue in the election upcoming. What's your barometer on how Republicans ought to attack this in the upcoming election? I know every state's different and every district has its own sort of specific issues, but generally speaking, if you could advise your party on how to tackle this head on with the Democrats who are arguing, you know, affordability crisis, I mean, they're the ones who took prices to the moon. What would you say? You know, what's your political and messaging barometer on it, Brad?
1: Well, Scott, I would just encourage Republicans all over the country to embrace the policies that have worked. Open markets, free markets, reducing regulations, reducing taxes. And then also I would point to the disparity in the blue jurisdictions, the Democrat jurisdictions, whether it's Manhattan, Illinois, California. You look at their recipes for attacking a, quote, cost of living crisis. It's higher taxes on every person that they govern. It's more regulations. It's less efficient energy systems. You know, they are the high-tech, high-reg party. And that's just a recipe for what we saw under Joe Biden, skyrocketing inflation, paralyzed economy. And, you know, if we can get through this Iranian conflict, I think oil will go back to the floor. The president is certainly pushing a pro-growth agenda. And those principles work. The Democrats do not. And if we remind the voters of that, I believe we could have a pretty good runway here.
0: All right. That voice you're hearing on the Scott Jennings Show, Brad Knott, congressman from North Carolina. And you heard him taking on the insane Commonwealth's attorney from Fairfax County in Northern Virginia, Steve Descano, last week in a hearing. Brad, appreciate your service on that front. And we thank you for your time today.
1: Thank you, Scott.
0: All right, Brad Knott from North Carolina, really one of the up-and-comers in the Republican Conference. You'll be hearing more from Brad in the years ahead. I want to give you a note before we take a break from my new friends at a company called Chapter. Now, Chapter Health, bottom line, here's what they do. They help you deal with Medicare. If you're on Medicare, or you're about to be on it, if your parents are on it and dealing with it, if you have a loved one you're helping work through Medicare, you need to talk to Chapter. You get a lot of misinformation and a lot of half-truths from a lot of places, but Chapter cuts through all the noise. Their main issue is they advocate for the customer, the patient, the person on Medicare, and not for the insurance companies. That's the first thing you need to know. Second thing is, in the Jennings family, we did it ourselves. I put my mom and dad both on Medicare through the consultation. It took just a few minutes. For my dad, they helped him find a new primary care physician. He had just moved. So they had determined he had the right plan, but he needed a new doctor. Chapter gets involved. They help him get a new doctor. For my mom, she was on a good plan, but they did help her find $600 a year in savings on her Plan G. So same plan that she was on, but just money back in her pocket. It took like less than 20 minutes of a consultation. So my advice is pick up the phone, call Chapter. You just dial pound 250.

0: and you say Medicare plan, it is a free call, there is no pressure, and you talk to a real person who actually knows their stuff when it comes to Medicare. The company is called Chapter. 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If you're on the best plan, they'll tell you. 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They're not beholden to the insurance companies. They work only for you. The company is called Chapter, and dealing with Medicare on your behalf is what they do. We'll take a break, and when we come back, more news here on the Scott Jennings Show. Stay with us.
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5: City Councilmember Manpreet Kaur and restaurateur Guillermo Gonzalez, a Democrat and Republican respectively, going for the 16th Senate seat, have come up with an interesting strategy. 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
6: Saving Western civilization, one busted leftist narrative at a time. 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
7: All right, home stretch of the first hour. Congress is going to be dealing with something that almost all of us have to deal with, but it's never fun when we do. Car repairs. There's a bill in committee this week. So most of the time, I'll set it up a little bit here. When you need to get your car repaired, you go local, you find a local mechanic to do the repairs, you foster a relationship with that person, you support a small business and your local economy. However, as many of you know, cars are using more and more technology, they're becoming more advanced, and your local repairman is becoming less able to fix your car. And if he can't do it, you're probably stuck with going to the manufacturer, meaning you're paying an arm and a leg, and you can't really have a relationship at the national level like that. Anyway, all of this leads to longer wait times, higher costs, and less trust in the process. However, as I mentioned, Congress is dealing with a bill this week called the Repair Act that may bring a little bit of sanity and clarity to this situation. Joining us now to discuss that is E.J. Antoni. He's the chief economist at the Heritage Foundation. EJ, you're tracking this issue of the Repair Act. Tell us what's going on and what's going to happen in this markup this week. What do we need to know as average car people here in America?
8: Well, Scott, they're going to be taking a look at it, I believe, in committee on Wednesday. I think that's a good thing for the American people. You know, you were talking earlier in the show about the cost of living crisis or affordability crisis, whatever we want to call it. But The fact of the matter is life has gotten way too expensive in America. And it's not the primary contributor, but something that is a very real cost for Americans today is the fact that they are paying more just to get their cars fixed or even serviced, sometimes just routine maintenance. Part of the reason for that is the fact that you have auto manufacturers who are essentially putting in place what you might call a kind of digital wall around vehicles, where they're preventing repair shops, independent repair shops, from getting access to data that they'll need to diagnose what's wrong with the vehicle and therefore fix it. And this is becoming increasingly a problem as cars get less mechanical and more electronic. And what has happened over the years as time has gone on is these small repair shops are increasingly having to just send their customers, their loyal customers, to dealerships, which people don't want to do because they end up paying about a third more. So it's bad news for customers. It's bad news for America's small businesses. Mm. Again, these small business, these independent repair shops, that's where people like to get their car fixed. So it's good to see, I think, a measure in Congress which should hopefully distinguish between the intellectual property rights of inventors and innovators, which we want to protect, and then these artificial constraints that are used to just try to force people to get their car fixed at a single location.
7: What's the issue here, EJ? Is it that the big manufacturers through their dealers, I mean, are they just effectively trying to run the local guys out of business so that they can drive all of the repair work into their own shop?

0: shops? I mean, is it, are they trying to create a bigger profit center for themselves? Is that the issue here?
1: Yeah, Scott, it's amazing how with dealerships lately, servicing vehicles has become one of their primary sources of revenue. So in certain years in the past, that wasn't the case. It was just the sale of the vehicle where they made most of their money. But now they're increasingly relying on the very expensive servicing of vehicles at dealerships in order to increase the bottom line. And again, we're at a point today where more than half of these small shops are having to send a vehicle every single week to a dealership because they just can't do the repair themselves because of these different data restrictions. And again, it's much more expensive on average for people to go to the dealership, which is why they don't like making that their first choice. In fact, about 4 out of 5 repairs after a vehicle is out of warranty, about 4 out of 5 repairs, people aren't going to the dealership. Again, they're going to these small independent shops.
0: All right, EJ, we got about a minute left here. Is this a bipartisan bill? Does it have support from both parties?
1: Yeah, very, very much so, Scott. Absolutely. This really isn't a left-right issue. I think it's probably more so fair to say it's just a common sense issue. And look, it's not something new either. This is something that has been bipartisan for a very long time. Years ago, Scott, manufacturers would do things like the individual fasteners on everything. It doesn't matter if it's a car, it could be a washing machine, your cell phone, right? They would actually try to create proprietary fasteners, specialty screws,
0: right,
1: that people were not allowed to duplicate, and they couldn't sell the screwdriver for it, et cetera, just to try to prevent customers and other repair shops from repairing things. So it's definitely a bipartisan issue to try to address a long-standing problem.
0: EJ Antoni is the chief economist at the Heritage Foundation. Repair Act, well, seems common sense to me. We'll track it this week. EJ, thanks for your time. Taking a break, coming back to talk about more craziness in California right after this on the Scott Jennings Show. I wasn't expecting it, but once you see who built the modern education system, everything clicks. Death of Recess. It comes from Angel Studios. It's not really about recess. It's about control. This documentary exposes how the classroom didn't just evolve. It was intentionally designed, standardized, and centralized. Powerful institutions shaped it, and now they protect it. Billions of dollars flow through education organizations while test scores collapse. Parents were pushed out. Bureaucracies grew stronger, and kids lost freedom. This film examines how controversial gender ideology entered classrooms, all while families are told to stay quiet. Institutions protect themselves, not the children. This system didn't fail by accident. It calcified, and if we don't challenge it, it will not change. That's why independent platforms matter. Angel Studios is willing to distribute stories that mainstream outlets won't touch. 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
3: City Councilmember Manpreet Kaur and restaurateur Guillermo Gonzalez, a Democrat and Republican respectively, going for the 16th Senate seat, have come up with an interesting strategy. Rather than beating up on one another, they're going after Hurtado, which makes perfect sense. But they've got to fight the Democratic Party, who's going to flood Hurtado with money in the 11th hour of this primary.
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5: News this hour from Town Hall. I'm Keith Peters in Washington. Two teenage suspects opened fire at an Islamic center in San Diego, killing three men before killing themselves. The killings Monday are being investigated as a hate crime that, according to Police Chief Scott Wall, he says a security guard was among the victims and that the two suspects were found dead in a vehicle nearby. Daniel McDonald lives near the Islamic Center and says he was at home at the time of the shooting.
6: In my house, when I heard the shots ring out on my street, then a few minutes later go out and look and some glass on the street. Gardner looks all shaken up, and at the end of my street, a red hat, and there's one of the shooters on the floor getting revived by the police officers.
5: Tense debates on redistricting have already played out across the South. Now Republicans are looking to tweak the map in South Carolina. Correspondent Laura Winters reports.
7: Democrats upset as redistricting map wars erupt across the South in states like Alabama, Tennessee, and Florida. Now South Carolina is in play. Republicans ramping up efforts to tweak the map with the goal of voting out Democrat Congressman Jim Clyburn in District 6. He says regardless, he's in it to win it, Clyburn telling CNN.
8: So I'm going to run, irrespective what the makeup of the district might be.
7: Laura Winters reporting.
5: Negotiators have reached a deal to end a strike that has brought North America's largest commuter rail system to a standstill. The deal between the Long Island Railroad and union leaders was announced on Monday. The two sides have bargained 4 years before the strike began on Saturday. On Wall Street, the Dow up by 159 points, the Nasdaq dropped 134, the S&P lower by 5. More on these stories at townhall.com.
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10: Two stout fires burning in Kern County and how they affect you. I'm Chris Davis. The River Fire, which is burning at the mouth of Kern Canyon, is affecting your drive on Highway 178 with the highway shut down at both ends of the canyon. That has to do with the heavy smoke, low visibility, and everything that goes along with a vegetation fire that has so far burned about 200 acres and is nowhere near being put out. The fire started about 8:30 this morning in the Rancheria Road area, says the Highway Patrol. They have not released a cause. The other fire that is keeping smoke

0: smoke in the air is near Keene, and if you drive Highway 58 in that area, you'll see the fire near the Benna landfill. That's where firefighters report it's burned about 40 acres so far, but somehow has managed not to affect any traffic in that area. The Woods fire started about 8:45 this morning, and no one has been reported hurt. The repaving of part of Stockdale Highway is going to cause some traffic difficulties, and those difficulties, namely lane closures, are expected to last for a couple of months or more, according to Caltrans. The area that is being paved is from Old River Boulevard to Buena Vista Road. The work will be done overnight, so any closures would be from 7 p.m. to 7 a.m. That'll be from Sundays through Thursdays. If you drive out to the Lake Buena Vista Aquatic Recreation Area, you'll likely see a big stage being put up, and that is for Kern County's largest outdoor music festival, which will start in just a couple of days. Lightning in a Bottle has been here in Kern County for about 7 years, and some of this year's performers include Empire of the Sun, Sarah Landry, Zed's Dead, Chase and Status, Tinashe, and Barry Can't Swim. I'm Chris Davis in the KERN newsroom with news every half hour and when it breaks on News Talk 96.1 and AM 1230, KERN.
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3: It's that man again. Look what's coming up on the Tuesday TRBS. Well, it's a Tuesday. Former Kern County Council and Federal Magistrate Judge Teresa Golden joins us, and we'll have the latest on the Eastern and Western Conference Championships in the NBA and Dodgers Padres. 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
4: Welcome to a brand new week. Oh my God, what's going to happen this week in your life? In the ups and downs of your 70 that God gives you, what is going to happen this week? Good stuff, bad stuff, worst stuff, best stuff.
5: Or just another stinking weak answer to the man.
4: That is an option. A week much like every other week you've ever lived. Same job, same spouse, same kids, same route to work. Same sore feet. Maybe that's your week. Maybe that's your week.
5: This is not encouraging.
4: Anyway, we're deep within the bowels of the Armstrong and Getty Communications compound, and today we are toiling under the title of the show.
5: You know, the first one's just an expression of my mood. Anybody got any good news? Going through the damn headlines, but I like this one even better. Iran, out of interest. What is going on with Trump in Iran? Did he just... This is boring. Moving on. Come on, we need progress.
4: They're
5: get off the pot.
4: They're all meeting tomorrow. Everybody's getting together tomorrow for a big meeting and reporting. I was just watching Tree Angst on Fox. Apparently, among the plans being put on his desk, or they'll be discussing tomorrow, is taking out the IRGC leadership. So if I were those guys running the Iranian Revolutionary Guard, I would update my beneficiaries and my life insurance plans. And look in the sky. Listen,
5: hey Muhammad, you can get up to $2 million in coverage without a medical.

0: medical exam. Yeah, he's got to call that 1-800 number.
1: Yeah, like
0: come
1: today.
0: Come on.
1: Like
0: yeah.
1: today. So
0: yeah. By noon.
2: So, yeah. Well, it's funny how that whole thing got put on the back burner during the trip to Iran, eh? You wouldn't think a war could get bumped off the front page by anything, but it got bumped off the front page by a lot by a freaking hantavirus.
0: Yeah.
2: So,
0: yeah.
2: Speaking of viruses, you've been following the Ebola virus there in the Congo?
0: Just a little bit. Yeah.
2: Oh, it's back. I'm really into the Ebola virus.
0: What's old is new.
2: Yeah. I got a full team coverage on the Ebola virus a little bit later. There's been an outbreak and people dying and what it is and what it isn't. But, man, that's a disease you don't want.
0: Boy, if somebody offers you the Hanta or the Ebola, man, that's a coin flip.
2: Or COVID.
0: It's almost
2: the opposite of COVID. The Ebola virus is the way some people treated COVID.
0: Yes.
2: Which was very inaccurate. Speaking of war with Iran, so the New York Times is out with their New York Times Siena poll, which I know if you're just a regular run-of-the-mill person, and you hear there's a gazillion polls that come out all the time, and another poll, this and that, whatever. You ignore them. But the New York Times Siena poll, they only do it, I think, four times a year, something like that. They spend a ton of money. It's more research, deeper than, like, your average poll that gets, quickie poll that gets thrown out by CNN or whoever. Doesn't mean they that you need to agree with it, but anywho, they're one of theirs just came out this morning, and right decision or wrong decision on Iran is at 30%. 30%.
0: And is what, right decision?
2: Yeah.
0: Yeah.
2: Good guess. Yeah. Wasn't popular at the beginning, and it has gotten less popular. 30% of people think that was the right decision to go into Iran. So, of course, the president made no effort to sell that at all. Like, zero effort.
0: Yeah.
2: If you'll remember correctly, the State of the Union address was 4 days before the war started. Never mentioned it. So, I mean, there was no attempt to sell this thing to people. And then the price of gas goes up. And you got the compliant media acting like that's the only gauge of whether a war is worth it or not is the price of gas.
0: Right. But given the fact that failure is an orphan and success has a thousand fathers, the aimless strategy, in my opinion, has not helped a bit. The stalemate, or so it would seem, the lack of good messaging. You know, you could change those poll results with a good decisive victory. Settling some of these problems and or just great messaging, and it hasn't been there.
2: You know, one of the worst things or best things, depending on how you look at it, that ever happened to polling is when they started it breaking down by party. Mm-hmm. They didn't do that until fairly recently, last I don't know how many years. But I think you had to start doing that because we're so polarized, right? So sure. Back in the day, you could look at the overall number and find a feel where, like, the bulk of people were. Then we got so polarized that if you see a 50% poll number, you realize 100% of Republicans say yes and 0% of Democrats say no, and that's how you get to 50%. And then what does that tell you? Does that even tell you anything, really?
0: So it's just as if it's two separate internal polls of each party.
2: Answering my own question, I'm not sure it tells you anything. If you have a 50% approval of something, that's 100% for one party and zero for another. It's never that drastic, but it's close. For instance, on this Iran number, with 30% approval, 5% of Democrats, 70% of Republicans. So what does that tell you about anything, really? I'm not sure.
0: The only thing I'd look at with any great interest is the Republican number. The fact that it's 70 is strong but not overwhelming, I'd say, behind the president. That's interesting. The fact that 90-whatever percent of Democrats hate it, that's not the least bit surprising. Of course they do.
2: I'm not sure you learn anything from those numbers when you break them down by party. So that's I'd like to talk to a smart person about that on polling. Speaking of which, polarization and where we were. Now, we got to jam an ad in here at some point, right?
0: This is insane.
2: I'll tell you about something that happened to me yesterday that speaks to the polarization of America. Right after this, from Simply Safe, I pulled away from my house about 45 minutes ago and saw the Simply Safe sign there in the yard, and once again breathed a sigh of relief, knowing I got all these sensors and cameras and everything that Simply Safe does, keeping an eye on my house while I'm at work.
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1: Do I sense a rant you want to go on about homeowners insurance? Or?
0: Oh, it's god-awful, but everybody knows that. I mean, it's outrageous, depending on where you live.
1: Pretty much all insurance is your medical, your home, and your car. Pretty much all of it. When you go to use it, you're like, why do I pay for this every month? If what?
0: And if I do use it, are they just going to throw me out on my ear or
1: whatever? Or just jack it up, in the case of cars, jack it up to cover whatever they paid.
0: Mm-hmm. Yeah, yeah. I was going to say, you know, it really depends on where you live, of course, coastalism, blah, blah, blah. But then I remember I was reading in the Wall Street Journal where the middle part of the country, because of what seems to be increased hail.
1: Oh, my God.
0: Among other things.
1: My parents had quite the hailstorm, and my brother's just unbelievable.
0: There you go. Yeah, so everybody's homeowners insurance rates are outrageous now.
1: Here's my brief story, because then we got to start the show officially. I'm picking up my son downtown yesterday. He helped at a Rotary Club barbecue, because that's something he did with the Scouts. It's just one of the many great things I love about Scouts. So there he was, involved in the community and helping this and that and sort of stuff. Pick up my son in his Scout uniform, and we're driving home, and some little blonde chick, college girl, in a really cool little sports car convertible. So she's going to a really expensive college, driving a nicer car than I had until I was in my mid-50s. She is, by definition, among the elites of the world. Mm. And she drives up next to me and flips me off and yelling. I couldn't hear because my windows are up. And flips me off and runs in front of me and flips me up over her shoulder with her ponytail waving in the breeze in her little convertible. So angry because I'm driving a Tesla Cybertruck, I guess. Yeah. What the hell is that? That sort of thing did not happen. Not that many years ago.
0: Upper class twits selling revolution. She thinks she's a brave crusader of some sort. It's a conceit. It's entirely a conceit.
1: You have, by any definition in world history, one of the greatest lives you could have. You're an attractive young blonde at a nice college driving a really cool car. Your parents almost certainly bought you.
0: Which is precisely why she spouts socialist nonsense.
1: And you're so angry right now on a beautiful Sunday afternoon.
0: That's how she soothes her own ego. Look at me. I'm not part of the bad people. I'm sorry I'm white. I really, really am. And I'm sorry I'm not poor. But let me scream at a sinner. Then you'll like me, right? You'll accept me as a fellow crusader. Oh, it's so pathetic.
1: Makes you feel like you're doing something with your life.
0: I guess. Jackass.
1: I don't know. It's like, why, how are you so angry about what I'm driving right now? This is crazy.
0: I was just contemplating. We need a new ANG t-shirt. I will sport it proudly, but I can't decide. Should I say socialism sucks or socialism never works?
1: Boy, I'd wear a socialism sucks t-shirt all day, every day. It'd be my only shirt. I'd get like five different colors and make it my uniform.
0: Right, right. Wash them on the weekend.
1: Oh, like, yeah, wash them.
0: And paint it on your chest to go shirtless on the weekend.
1: Let's start the show officially. I'm Jack Armstrong. He's Joe Getty on this. It is Monday, May 18th. The year 2026, we're Armstrong and Getty, and we approve of this program.
0: Okay, let's begin then officially, according to FCC rules and regs. Here we go at Mark.
2: President Trump was greeted at the Great Hall of the People by school children jumping up and down in excitement, shouting, "It's the man from the hats we make."
0: Oh, that's a good punchline.
1: Which also fits in with the Trump phones. Have you been following the Trump phones story?
0: Oh, they were supposed to be a headline that troubled me.
1: Oh, yes. My God. That's a rough story. Anyway, we've got a lot of headlines around real important things coming up. I hope you can stay here.
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6: 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Becerra, no chance of governor. He's not even going to be one of the two finalists. And Karen Bass has been exposed for the liar that she is. As I've said, Spencer Pratt, the next mayor of Los Angeles.
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1: How about this headline? It looks like Pamela Anderson and Tom Cruise are a couple. Pam Anderson.
2: You got to give me a minute.
1: I know. You're talking about two sex symbols. Still attractive, but, you know, both are about 60. Heyday was 80s? Really?
2: I was going to say, the 80s calls and wants their gossip back.
1: Really? They're still both big deals. We're both, you know, Tom Cruise is still big deal. So is she. She's got a new show out that's supposed to be really good, a series. Anyway. Tom Cruise and Pamela Anderson. It's just weird, the idea that, imagine how many times their paths have crossed as giant stars for 45 years or something like that. And now, at this point in their lives, they come together.
2: Yeah, in the autumn of their lives.
1: Exactly. The autumn.
2: They finally opened their eyes to
1: each other. Are we in the autumn of our lives? I feel like I'm in the dead of winter.
2: I definitely think the shorts are put away and the heavy coats are out. Yeah.
1: Well, I feel like it's trees with no leaves on them.
2: Yeah, yeah. So a couple of headlines. The WHO, that's the World Health Organization that guided us so valiantly and apolitically through COVID, mother blankers, oh boy, declared a global health emergency following an outbreak of a rare variant of Ebola in Congo and Uganda. Because regular old Ebola isn't scary enough. This one's an extra nasty one.
1: I've got details on that coming up that are really
2: excellent.
1: Interesting.
2: How about Ukraine going nuts, hammering Russia with one of the largest attacks on Moscow since the invasion back in 2022? Over 1,000 drones. Over 1,000.
1: I don't get why they don't do this on a regular basis if they have the capacity. This was a reaction to Moscow hitting Kyiv and killing 24 people.
2: Right.
1: Just blasted an apartment complex, and then Kyiv shot back at Moscow with the biggest attack since the war happened, as you said. I don't understand why, if they have the capacity, they don't do it all the time. I don't feel like they need to justify it with getting attacked first.
2: Yeah, I've been puzzling through that very question myself. Are they hoping for some sort of settlement soon and didn't want to escalate?
1: Do they think the world, or maybe more importantly, J.D. Vance and Trump, will turn on them if they are on the offense?
2: It's got to be something like that, right?
1: Almost has to be.
2: Otherwise, punish the crap out of them.
1: Right.
2: I don't know. This is such a weird conflict. Is there a tendency for Putin to go after more civilians if Ukraine's more aggressive attacking in Russia and they don't want to court that sort of trouble? I don't know.
1: Speaking of wars and potential wars, we need to play this. Trump did an interview on Fox News Friday afternoon. This is after his trip to China, in which he made a lot of news. In fact, I think it was the biggest thing that happened the entire week. And his statement about Taiwan being a very good negotiating chip, that whole

0: conversation is definitely worth listening to, and we'll get to that later on the Armstrong and Getty show. Sure sounds like he put letting Taiwan go on the table as a trade for something else.
1: Oh, boy. Oh, boy. Speaking of our commie enemies, Cuba had been discussing plans to use drones to attack the U.S. naval base at Guantanamo Bay and maybe even the Florida Keys, killing many of our drunk gay Americans.
0: What?
1: Would not be appreciated at all.
0: What?
1: According to Key West, well-known hangout for our LGB friends.
0: I was there last summer for vacation with the kids. There's plenty of straight people in Key West.
1: Well, I'm happy that I stand up for our minority communities, Jack. You do what you do, you, all right?
0: Although we did walk by a bar that had a number of appeared to be gentlemen.
1: Yes.
0: Dressed.
1: A gentleman's club, you say?
0: Dressed as women.
1: Well.
0: Outside of this bar in very, very high heels and lots of makeup and everything like that. We walked by them. And Henry turned to me. I wish I could say the words on the air, but.
1: Oh, boy.
0: He said, I got three questions, Dad. What the F? Oh, that was funny.
1: Those fellas are confused, Henry. We hope they'll figure themselves out eventually. Also worth noting, the giant prayer gathering on the National Mall in D.C. yesterday was promoted as a rededication of our country as one nation under God, which, of course, the New York Times appraised very, very critically, trying to reestablish the incorrect narrative that the U.S. was established as a Christian nation, when indeed the separation of church and state, blah, blah, blah. Okay. All right. When was the last time you went after a big gathering of Muslims, New York Times, and reviewed how fundamentalist Islam in any form squares with modernity? I missed that article. Send it to me. I'll read it.
0: That's a very good point. Also on that big gathering at the mall, the only reason I knew it happened was Fox News Sunday. Shannon Bream broadcast from the mall, talking to Mike Johnson about the gathering. I had no idea it was even happening because I watched all the other news shows and there was no mention of it whatsoever.
1: I appreciated Mike Johnson. This could even be our freedom-loving quote of the day, saying, our rights do not derive from the government. They come from you, our creator and heavenly father. Whether you consider them God-given or quote-unquote natural rights, he's absolutely right. The government exists to protect your rights, not give them to you.
0: We talked about that a little bit with Tim while you were gone.
1: Excellent.
0: In his book, Proclaiming Liberty.
1: Oh, so good.
0: Here's another headline from the Not Serious file, and I'd be fine with as much not serious as we can get to today. Is the secret to men's longevity a great butt? New studies coming out showing that if you have a really great butt, particularly as a man, it is a sign that you are going to live a long, healthy life.
1: Yes. Yeah, you could put a couple of beer cans on mine and rest them there. I've got very muscular. Very muscular.
0: It's got a shelf that you could put beer cans on?
1: I'm that muscular, yeah.
0: It's an interesting look. You might have to post pictures.
1: I'm sure. Nobody wants that.
0: I'm in trouble figuring the angle on that. All right.
1: Nobody.
0: A lot more on the way. If you missed the segment, get the podcast. Armstrong and Getty On Demand.
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7: With SRN News, I'm Jason Walker. Shooting at a San Diego mosque has killed three men. Both suspects are dead, apparently by suicide. Authorities say the gunmen were teenagers. The case is considered to be a hate crime. Negotiators reaching a deal to end a strike that has brought North America's largest commuter rail system to a standstill. Two sides had bargained for years before the strike began last Saturday. Former Los Angeles police detective Mark

0: Mark Furman, who was convicted of lying during testimony at the O.J. Simpson murder trial, has died. Furman was one of the first two police detectives sent to investigate the 1991 killings of Simpson's ex-wife, Nicole Brown Simpson, and her friend, Ronald Goldman. Mark Furman was 74. And the Supreme Court rejecting appeals from pharmaceutical companies that object to negotiating Medicare drug prices. SRN News.
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3: I'm Chris Davis. Visibility is being affected by the heavy smoke from the river fire, which is burning at the mouth of Kern Canyon and has Highway 178 shut down at both ends of the canyon, according to the Highway Patrol. That fire has been going on since 8:30 this morning, and that's given it enough time to burn about 200 acres of vegetation. Meanwhile, north of Highway 58 burns the Woods Fire, which is near the Benna landfill area and has consumed about 40 acres, or had as of this morning. While the crews fighting it were having a tough time, they were not reporting any injuries nor roads being affected. The Lightning in a Bottle Festival starts Wednesday at the Lake Buena Vista Aquatic Recreation Area and will last about 5 days. I'm Chris Davis in the KERN Newsroom with news every half hour and when it breaks on News Talk 96.1 and AM 1230, KERN.
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4: City Councilmember Manpreet Kaur and restaurateur Guillermo Gonzalez, a Democrat and Republican respectively, going for the 16th Senate seat, have come up with an interesting strategy. 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But they've got to fight the Democratic Party, who's going to flood Hurtado with money in the 11th hour of this primary.
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4: It's that man again. Look what's coming up on the Tuesday TRBS. Well, it's a Tuesday. Former Kern County Council and Federal Magistrate Judge Teresa Golden joins us. And we'll have the latest on the Eastern and Western Conference Championships in the NBA and Dodgers-Padres. 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
13: That's just a little bit of the interview that Trump did with

0: Brett Baer on Friday at the end of the week and his big meeting in China and everything like that. And it got a lot of attention, and it should. I mean, it really sounded like he put Taiwan on the table as a bargaining chip. It sounded like he's going to treat Taiwan the way he treats Ukraine. You know, hey, sorry, you're the small guy. That's what happens when you're the small guy. Get used to it.
1: Yeah, that's troubling.
0: It is. So more on that later. Speaking of China, you weren't here on Thursday. You were playing golf. Is that right?
1: Correct.
0: Yes.
1: Yes, yes. An exciting multi-day tournament.
0: And how did that go?
1: Full results coming up. My partner and I came very close to being on the verge of one step away from winning it. In other words, kind of, we were top of the pack, but out of the money.
0: There you go.
1: But it was fine. It was fun. It was great fun. My body held up more or less, although my left wing, my left knee has written me an angry note, which called me several nasty names. Very sore.
0: You have wings? I'm old. That's handy.
1: Knee. My left knee. Oh. Yeah, I don't have any wings anymore.
0: You missed this nugget that I looked up. So they had the big meeting there in the Great Hall. They kept referring to the Great Hall. I talked a lot about how I just thought it was so weird that Trump and Xi meet there and all the kids are dancing and everything like that under the watchful gaze of a giant painting of Chairman Mao. And how the world just ignores that. The most deadly human in the history of the world. There's a giant, like, 50-foot painting of Chairman Mao there. And everybody just said, well, you know, that's fine. Can you imagine if you went to Germany and there was a giant Hitler poster in Munich,
1: right,
0: Berlin,
1: right,
0: and then nobody would ignore that? Anyway, the Great Hall there, how big is it? It's 30 acres big. That's how big that building is. 30 wow. acres.
1: No wonder Trump felt like he had to build a new ballroom.
0: It was built in the 50s by Mao, but 30-acre building, that's absolutely stunning. We got more on that, though, particularly the interview about Taiwan, because that's important. I think I had one more thing I wanted to say before I tease this. Oh, anyway, let me hit you with a little of the Ebola stuff, because that is in the news. Joe brought it up. So the last big outbreak was in 2018 of the Ebola virus. It's pretty much the worst virus on Earth, I think. Is there anybody that could beat that?
1: Don't you have to eat a chimp or sex one up or something?
0: Well, we're about to get to the how you spread
1: it. Oh, okay.
0: It, but,
1: all right.
0: The Ebola virus, it's named for the Ebola River there in the Congo. That's where it was first discovered, and it's a... you get it, and your chance of dying is, depending on the situation, can be 50-50, which is pretty high, or it can be 90%, I mean, if you're in bad health. But in 2018, 2,300 people died. In between 2014 and 2016, 11,000 people died, which is... And then every time there's an outbreak... It starts spreading. People start dying. Everybody's like, oh, my God. And then it goes away, and they're not exactly sure. That's one of the troubling aspects of it, is they don't know why it recedes and doesn't just end up taking over the world. If you ever saw the movie Outbreak with Dustin Hoffman from the 80s, 90s, whenever that movie came out, like an exaggerated version of the worst-case scenario if you had an Ebola outbreak. How does the human-to-human spread happen? Once a human is infected, the virus spreads through direct contact. It is not airborne, so that's very, very good news. So I could, if there was an Ebola outbreak in my town, pretty easily avoid getting it if I just stayed away from, well, blood or bodily fluids like urine, saliva, sweat, feces, vomit, breast milk, and semen. I don't exchange those with only my closest friends. Really?
1: Right. No more than one or two, certainly.
0: If you'd like that list again, you can go to the website. I don't know if I want to read it again.
1: Oh, boy.
0: A little sweat on you would be, but, you know, the feces, the vomit, the breast milk. You got to have a certain relationship with somebody for that to even happen.
1: Well, wait a minute, though. You know, like at the golf tournament, if my partner had the Ebola, you know, it's a warmish day, and we get a little high five after making a birdie putt. All of a sudden, I got the evil-y.
0: Well, don't high-five a guy with Ebola would be the...
1: Well, he didn't know. He looked healthy. Damn it.
0: You get sick pretty fast. The incubation period from the time of the infection to the onset of symptoms ranges from 2 to 21 days, but usually toward the former. So within a couple of days of getting infected, you get pretty sick. And it goes fast. Symptoms usually start abruptly and progress through two main phases. This is for anybody listening right now who ends up with Ebola. The early phase, the dry symptoms... I prefer the dry symptoms before I get to the wet symptoms.
1: Wait a minute, yes.
0: Sudden onset of fever, intense weakness and fatigue. I have that every day. Muscle and joint pain, headache and sore throat. I feel cold.

0: I feel kind of crappy. At least I don't have any wet symptoms.
1: We did eat that monkey we found by the side of the road. That can't be it. The advanced phase, the wet symptoms, vomiting and diarrhea, a rash, your kidney and liver stop working, and then internal and external bleeding. This can manifest in oozing from the gums, nipples in both men and women.
0: That would get my attention.
1: Sometimes your ears.
0: Honey, you should really go to the doctor. You're bleeding from your nipples.
1: Pretty much. Wow.
0: Yeah.
1: I'm going on my own,
0: trust me.
1: Pretty much any orifice or orifice-adjacent part of your body that starts to bleed, that could be...
0: Some of my favorite parts, yeah.
1: I don't know. Let's wait tomorrow and see if it goes away.
0: It'll probably go away on its own.
1: You're bleeding out
0: of your eyeballs.
1: Oh, my God.
0: Gee, buddy. You laugh to keep from, you know, passing out. It sounds horrible.
1: Massive bruising under the skin from all the internal bleeding. Death is usually caused by multi-organ failure and severe dehydration. The average fatality rate for Ebola is 50%, though it has varied from 25% to 90% in past outbreaks. It's hit villages, and 90% of the people who got it died, depending on the strain and then the quality of care that you can get. But it, like we mentioned, you kind of got to really, really come in contact with somebody to get it. So, if it were airborne, obviously that would be a huge problem, but it is not.
0: Oh, goodness sakes. Yeah. What was the book that movie was? Was that The Hot Zone? Is that right? Or was it
1: Outbreak? Yeah. You know, I think the book was called The Hot Zone. Maybe the movie was called Hot Zone. I don't know. I read the book Hot Zone. If you've never read that, holy crap, is that a good book?
0: Oh, boy. Oh, boy. You don't want this.
1: Okay. Before we take a break, we got this for you. We have this now, Michael? Oh, I will set it up. But we have the joke, Michael? Okay, I will set up a joke from Saturday Night Live that I think you'll really, really enjoy.
0: Well, first, a quick word from our friends at Trust and Will. You probably thought about this. You've said, oh, man, we got to deal with that. But you haven't yet. 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
1: By the way, I was watching the news this morning, TV news, and it said, if you haven't seen the accident that happened at an air show, we've got that video for you. And I thought, I've seen it 500 times. So has everyone else who watches any news, if you follow any news. I don't know how we break out of this hottest YouTube video of the day news coverage that we have going on television, but
0: we won't. It won't happen.
1: You don't think? God, no. Dang it. Even when we're at war, the lead story is, what's the coolest video that we've got today? Did a train hit a truck crossing the track somewhere? Or a plane crash or something, even though nobody was hurt? Anything? Any exciting video we can lead the news with?
0: As I've said many times, and I will continue to say it, if you assembled all the greatest philosophers in the history of mankind, from Ben Franklin to Jesus of Nazareth and, you know, all sages in between, and said, all right, what do you think would happen if we put never-ending entertainment in people's hands so they could entertain themselves at any moment all day long, good for their souls or bad for them? And now, you know, the news is trying to compete with that.
1: I never did get to it on Thursday. Maybe I will today, but I teased it a couple of times. They did a study. Did you have to do a study? You need to quote the study. They did a study where adults put away their smartphones for 2 weeks, and every single one of them said they enjoyed their life more. They were happier. Is that a shock to a single human being?
0: It's worth repeating, though.
1: It's like the studies at the schools where the kids. I saw an interview with the teacher the other day over this, some school district that finally adopted the no cell.

0: phones. The kids are happier, according to studies. No freaking kidding. They're learning better. They're happier. No kidding. Really. More
1: on
0: that.
1: If you hadn't
0: been
1: watching TikTok shorts, you'd already know that. Right.
0: Okay, jam this in before we take a break and get to mailbag. Saturday Night Live had its finale on Saturday night. A couple of things that became apparent. One, Will Ferrell is still one of the funniest human beings who ever lived. Two, Paul McCartney is stealing from people at this point if he's charging tickets for his concerts, which is unfortunate because the last time he was on Saturday Night Live a couple of years ago, he did four songs and it was flipping awesome. Two Beatles songs, two Wings songs, and it was so cool. This time, he can't sing anymore. He's a very old man. Did you watch any of that, Michael?
2: I did, yeah. He's 83 years old.
0: Which is, you know, fine, and good for you, Paul, and you seem like a nice guy, but he can't sing anymore, so don't charge people.
1: Yeah, if great-granddad wants to warble a couple of tunes around the piano in the parlor, that's fine. That's charming. But yeah.
0: Anywho. Wow. They also did, as they always do on the season finale, where Colin Jost and Michael Che, the two people that do the news, one is a white guy, one is a black guy, they write jokes for each other. And I had to mention the races because they write jokes for each other that will make the other one look bad or be uncomfortable saying the joke. And they tend to be racial, especially for Michael Che. So he writes jokes as a black guy for the white guy, Colin Jost, that would make him really uncomfortable telling them. And here was one of them.
3: Michael B. Jordan won Best Actor for his role in the vampire movie Sinners. A black vampire is just like a white vampire, except the only thing it sucks dry is the welfare state. Colin!
0: Gotta admit, I laughed really hard at that one.
1: I love that bit. Oh. I really do.
0: The only thing he sucked dry was the welfare state.
1: Oh, boy. Unfortunate stereotype.
0: We have got mailbag on the way. Stay here.
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2: News organizations in this state have outed two would-be winners, Karen Bass, Javier Becerra. Becerra, no chance of governor. He's not even going to be one of the two finalists. And Karen Bass has been exposed for the liar that she is. As I've said, Spencer Pratt, the next mayor of Los Angeles.
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1: You know, we left out the conversation that we usually have around that thing they do on Saturday Night Live where they write each other inappropriate jokes. It's so weird as a psychological twist. So he makes that joke. The crowd laughs like crazy at it.
2: Mm-hmm.
1: But you can't say it unless you present it as this is a joke you shouldn't say. What? That doesn't make any sense. That's what lots of jokes are, as Ricky Gervais has pointed out and we've talked about many, many times. The joke is I just said something inappropriate and we're all laughing because we agree it's inappropriate.
2: Yeah, it's funny. They've just added another layer because humor has long been, it's okay to say things people aren't uncomfortable with because it's phrased as humor. And that's the way a lot of truth gets out. That's why every dictator can take anything but being laughed at. Humor has incredible power, politically speaking. But so anyway, but so instead of that's been the reality forever, but now you've got to put one more layer to be politically correct. All right, now we're going to do jokes that you shouldn't do. And here it is.
1: And then everybody
2: laughs.
1: But that
2: gives you permission to laugh.
1: People didn't cry or march or nobody was hurt.
2: It's so stupid.
1: It is stupid.
2: Oh, my God. Here's your Freedom Long quote of the day. Comes from the great Russian author Dostoevsky. Talked about this before I left, but I just absolutely love this. When violence becomes fashionable, anything, literally anything, can be justified and more than likely will eventually be done. And therein lies the real horror, that one can commit the foulest and most villainous act without being in the least a villain. Yeah, radical chic, revolutionary chic.
1: Well, that's what I was thinking yesterday after that a little chick was flipping me off and mouthing whatever she was mouthing at me because I'm driving a Tesla. Some guy punches me in the head. Would she approve of that or not approve of that? Guarantee you she would approve of that.
2: Yeah. Mm-hmm.
1: And we're just like that far away from that sort of thing happening a lot.
2: Right. Yeah. Yep. Mailbag. Drop us a note, would you? Mailbag at armstrongandgetty.com. I want to recognize, first of all, the many people who wrote lovely notes congratulating Katie and her hubby on the birth of their little baby Donovan. I'm so sorry I wasn't part of the official unveiling slash announcement on Thursday, but it sounds absolutely lovely. I got to go back and listen to it.
1: We had some great conversations that were charming and cute, and then also got to hear about all of her guts being taken out of her and laid onto the side, and how her husband dealt with that.
2: Yes.
1: All of her organs.
2: I have witnessed a C-section, and it is something else. You won't forget it.
1: I don't think I would watch, but her husband was happy to see her liver looked okay based on their lifestyle.
2: Oh, boy. Yeah, I wouldn't mind seeing mine. So, everybody, thank you so much for the notes, and we will pass them on. Mailbag at armstrongandgetty.com. Got this from Just Steve. Enjoyed Friday's best of episode, hearing the Ben Sasse piece again. But it made me wonder, we lament that good people do not run for Congress, but when someone good, quote-unquote, does run and wins like Sasse, he resigns before he...

0: finishes his term. We'll never know if he would have been primaried, but what does it say about Sass that he cannot finish his term as senator? Or what does it say about U.S. politics? Being a politician in the United States since its founding means getting in the dirt and fighting hand to hand, and perhaps good people are not cut out for that role.
1: True that.
0: There may be some truth to that, Steve, but I think what Ben Sass would tell you is, I'm supposed to get into the dirt and fight hand to hand for what? To just raise money for the Republican Party to stay in power? There was nobody on, I'm speaking for Ben Sass here, there was nobody on my team fighting for good legislation to ensure the long-term stability of the country. So I got out. It was useless.
1: I think that's why a lot of decent people are leaving Congress, is they don't try to legislate the big problems of the world anymore. So what am I doing?
0: You know, and Steve, it's an interesting question. Somebody in a position like that saying, there's no constituency here for that. I can find no co-sponsors, no teammates. I'm wasting the precious years of my life tilting against windmills. Or should he keep tilting and trying to get attention and change the tide? I don't know.
1: And then the flip side is people who are like perfectly okay with, I'm fine with my career being, I'm a star on Twitter and go to rallies and people cheer me and I stay in office. I don't need to accomplish anything. This is a cool life.
0: I'm an influencer. I happen to be a congressperson. Yeah, so I'm an influencer with a pension and health care. Speaking of health care, on the escape of the Wuhan virus, Ferg in Chattanooga, nice to hear the folks in Chattanooga listening, reminding us, guys, it's been known that lab techs in China would take no longer needed lab test animals and sell them to the local wet markets for a little cash.
1: Wow.
0: The main test animal for the COVID virus was the tree shrew that has very similar physiology to humans. That might explain how the virus escaped the Wuhan labs and originally blah, blah, blah. I wonder. And yes, he reminds us about how bad the lab security was there. We hammered that for years. And yet, the U.S. and news outlets are still massaging that part of the story of COVID.
1: And you weren't here for that, were you? The CIA whistleblower that we played? I don't think you were here for that.
0: I don't think so, no.
1: But so he gave all that testimony about the CIA believed it came out of the lab immediately, and then Fauci got involved, and somehow it all got squashed and turned to a different story. Really interesting testimony. The day Trump lands in China. So who was behind orchestrating that? Because obviously that story is going to get obliterated in news coverage. I mean, that couldn't have been an accident. I mean, that was like one of the few days you could have guaranteed it gets no coverage.
0: Yeah, that is odd. Very suspicious. I got another good one here, but no time. We'll squeeze it in later.
1: Cool. I'm going to bring you up to speed on a whole bunch of stories from the weekend. Some of it funny, some of it troubling, some of it will make you cry, some of it will make you wince. If you miss a segment, get the podcast, Armstrong and Getty On Demand.
0: The old cry and wince. Sounds great. I'll stay tuned.
1: Looking forward to the stuff that makes you wince.
2: Armstrong and Getty.
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6: News this hour from Town Hall. I'm Jason Walker. The investigation continues into that San Diego shooting today. Two men walked into a mosque and opened fire, killing three people. Officials say the gunmen, both teenagers, then committed suicide. A gun and notebook that prosecutors say linked Luigi Mangione to the killing of UnitedHealthcare CEO Brian Thompson can be used as evidence at his trial. judge issued.

0: following that ruling rejecting a defense argument they were seized illegally. A federal jury has sided with OpenAI in the battle with Elon Musk. Here's Lisa Dwyer.
1: Musk was a co-founder of OpenAI when it launched in 2015 and went on to create ChatGPT. After investing $38 million early on, Musk accused OpenAI CEO Sam Altman and his top deputy of shifting into a money-making mode behind his back. The nine-person jury unanimously found that Musk waited too long to file his lawsuit and missed the deadline for the statute of limitations. The jury served in an advisory role, but the judge accepted the verdict as the court's own and dismissed Musk's claims. I'm Lisa Dwyer.
0: Justice Department announcing a $1.7 billion anti-weaponization fund, part of President Trump's IRS lawsuit settlement.
2: As part of the settlement agreement in the president's $10 billion lawsuit against the IRS, another fund is being created for others targeted during the Biden administration. The attorney general is establishing an anti-weaponization fund with close to $2 billion in it. The president sued the IRS after a government contractor pled guilty to stealing his tax information along with some other wealthy Americans and then leaked all the documents to the media in 2019 and 2020. Laura Winters reporting.
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5: A fire at the mouth of the canyon. I'm Chris Davis. The river fire, as it is being called, had burned about 200 acres of vegetation about a quarter mile into the mouth of Kern Canyon this morning, and that meant the closure of part of Highway 178, where the fire is emitting thick and heavy smoke. That is near Rancheria Road, says the Highway Patrol. The fire started about 8:30 this morning. 178 was shut down at both ends of the canyon while firefighters were trying to get the fire knocked down. And another fire near Keene is also putting out a huge cloud of smoke, and it burned about 40 acres by this afternoon. That fire started shortly before 9 a.m. This one is being called the Woods Fire, and it is burning north of Highway 58 in the area of Bena Landfill. As of this afternoon, the Wood Fire had not had any effect on traffic in the area. None of these fires have had any impact on the planning of Kern County's largest outdoor music festival, which is set to happen this week at Buena Vista Lake Aquatic Recreation Area starting Wednesday with 5 days worth of live music and other kinds of activities. Some of the acts include Empire of the Sun, Sarah Landry, Zed's Dead, Chase and Status, Tinashe, and Barry Can't Swim. The festival has been here in Kern County since 2019, settling here after being in different locations around the state. If you drive Stockdale Highway, you may want to plan for some long-term closures because they are about to happen. And the reward for being patient with those is a newly paved Stockdale Highway between Old River Boulevard and Buena Vista Road. Those closures will be sometimes one lane and sometimes more, and will be overnight, 7 p.m. to 7 a.m., Sunday through Thursday. The work is expected to wrap up sometime in mid-July. I'm Chris Davis in the KERN Newsroom with news every half hour and when it breaks on News Talk 96.1. 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
2: City Councilmember Manpreet Kaur and restaurateur Guillermo Gonzalez, a Democrat and Republican respectively, going for the 16th Senate seat, have come up with an interesting strategy. 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
6: And now, here's Armstrong and Getty.
7: How was your weekend?
8: Good. Glad to hear it.
7: I'm in one of those zones for eating right. I don't know. I've always been able to do this. I just can't. I can't do it on command. But if I get into the, and this might be human nature or everyone, if I get into like locked into a dieting, then saying no to the bad stuff and eating, you know, below my 2,000 calories a day and everything like that is like effortless. And it feels like I'll never not do this. It
9: right.
7: seems
9: I've got
7: so
9: it down,
7: easy.
9: Finally, yes.
7: Yeah, I'm locked in. I have been for several weeks, and I was the lowest weight yesterday I've been in a year. And I thought, I know from experience at this point, I need to realize that at some point the dam will break. I'll say yes to a pizza pie or something like that. And then, and, you know, and then I'll go back to my discipline as soon as I do that. And then it's just gone.
9: Yeah.
7: Why
9: yeah.
7: does that happen that way?
9: You'd be like a pie junkie back on the streets, or begging strangers for a little crust.
7: Or exercise, you get in the groove of exercising, and you think, well, I'll just do this the rest of my life now. I'm doing it every day. And then you get out of the habit, and you can't get back in. I wonder if they'll ever solve that riddle of...
9: Or put it, better yet, put it in a pill.
7: Anyway, I'm on...
9: Take Disciplex twice a day. You'll have right. discipline the rest of your life.
7: Disciplex.
9: That's right. If I can remember to take the pill. I don't feel like taking the pill.
7: That's funny. We got some important stuff to get to, but are you following this whole thing about Trump suing the IRS and dropping the suit? ABC had the exclusive on this yesterday, and they made it like most of ABC this week. Now all other news outlets are kind of catching up on that. Do you know this story?
9: No, I spent all day yesterday on airplanes, and so I'm only dimly aware of this story.
7: So I'll just give an overview because we're going to do something else, but Trump was suing the IRS perfectly legitimately. Nobody mentions this in any of the stories from left-wing media. He should be suing the IRS for that leak of his taxes
9: that
7: never chased down, really, and nobody got really punished or anything like that. That was outrageous.
9: Oh, yeah, the Democrats routinely weaponize the IRS. It's outrageous.
7: It was outrageous that they leaked his personal taxes just to try to damage him, and he sued. And now he's dropped that suit in exchange for an apology and about a $2 billion fund that I guess he runs on his own for victims of government weaponization, that he can give out money to people he feels like were weaponized by the government. That might include him, people in his family, January 6th protesters. Nobody knows exactly how they're going to use the fund. So
9: I'd really like to see the paperwork on that plan.
7: Right. So maybe we'll get into that more later. That's an interesting story.
9: Oh, everybody's grifting.
7: The war in Iran, wanted to touch on this just real quick because he put out a Truth Social post yesterday that caused the markets to go down today and oil to go up and all that sort of stuff. Yesterday, President Trump posted a new threat on social media for Iran. The clock is ticking, and they better get moving fast in all caps, or there won't be anything left of them, he wrote, and then in all caps again, time is of the essence.
9: All right, more threats.
7: Which made me want to look up the phrase time of the essence. Is of the essence. I was thinking, is that Shakespeare or where did that come from? This is interesting. It comes out of English contract law going way, way, way back to the beginning of common law. The core idea being that timing is not just important, it is an essential part of an agreement itself sometimes. If something is supposed to happen by a certain date and it doesn't, that failure can count as a serious breach of contract because time is of the essence.
9: It's one of the fundamental terms, yeah.
7: Isn't that interesting? I didn't know that.
9: So it doesn't necessarily mean hurry up.
7: No, I just mean.

0: It does mean get her done.
1: I use the example of a house sale contract, that if it doesn't happen by a certain date, it causes the person all kinds of financial harm and everything like that.
0: Yeah,
1: so it's not just a random date. Time is of the essence.
0: Yeah, I love looking up expressions like that.
1: The general expression meaning, this is urgent, delays matter.
0: Yeah.
1: I'll be damned.
0: How literary of you. Well done, sir.
1: Different topic. So Trump is in China all week long, and the Trump-hating media had to go with no deliverables all week long, even though regularly presidents have summits when there are no deliverables, as they're defining them, for years and years and years until a deliverable finally happens. So it's a stupid critique. Anywho.
0: Or there's silly window dressing, you know, that happens a lot.
1: Right. I was watching some analysts, like Fareed Zakaria on CNN, who is no Trump fan, said he thought this was really good. He thought Trump flattering Xi and being nice and everything like that was really good for the world and good for our relationship and us trying to get what we want. So, eye the beholder, I guess. This I found a little disturbing. So Trump sat down with Brett Baer of Fox to do an interview at the end of the week. This is after the summit. I think it was on Air Force One, but this was a little rundown. They got into a bunch of different topics, but Brett asked him about Taiwan, and this is his whole answer.
2: Should the people of Taiwan feel more or less secure after your meetings with President Xi?
3: Neutral.
2: Has the policy changed at all?
3: No, nothing's
2: changed.
3: U.S.
2: policy. But you're waiting on approving billions of dollars of weapons for Taiwan.
3: That's right.
2: Is that moving forward?
3: Well, I haven't approved it yet. We're going to see what happens.
2: What are you looking for?
3: I may do it, I may not do it.
2: Yeah, what's your hinge point?
3: Well, I'm not going to say that, but I may do it, I may not do it. But we're not looking to have wars, and if you kept it the way it is, I think China's going to be okay with that. But we're not looking to have somebody say, let's go independent because the United States is backing us. You know?
2: So President Xi probably liked that you haven't approved the weapons to Taiwan.
3: I would say like is maybe too strong a word because he thinks I could do it with just the signing of my signature, unlike Biden, who couldn't sign his signature. No, I'm holding that in abeyance, and it depends on China. It depends. It's a very good negotiating chip for us, frankly.
1: Okay, there's a key piece of that interview missing there, in which Trump says, we're not going to go, 10,000 miles away to the other side of the world because somebody wants to be independent or something. I wish I had the exact phrasing because that was what I wanted to talk about. But that sure sounds to me like Trump kind of doing the Russia-Ukraine thing where, hey, you're a little guy. Little guys get swallowed up by big guys. What do you want to do? Don't be a little guy. And people who freaked out about this, I think that was appropriate. How do you look at it any other way? How is it a bargaining chip? We're going to give, we made a deal to sell a whole bunch of weapons to Taiwan so they could defend themselves. And we're not looking
0: against
1: to...
0: Against China.
1: Yeah, against China, which is obviously the whole point. President Xi said at the beginning of the week, look, this is my number one issue. Taiwan belongs to China. Number one issue. Then at the end of the week, Trump says, yeah, maybe we will, maybe we won't, maybe I'll sign it, maybe I won't. I don't know, it's a pretty good bargaining chip. Well, bargaining chip suggests that perhaps we're not going to sell weapons to Taiwan if we get something else unrelated?
0: I would say, yeah, it's at least that bad or significant, if you want to stay neutral on it, in that if you announce that something is a bargaining chip, you're signaling to the other side, look, I know you really, really want this, put together an offer, an exchange that includes this, and it is on the table in a way that it's never, ever been in American foreign policy before. Yeah, that's really troubling to me. Maybe some of you, and feel free to drop us a note. Maybe you text us 415-295-KFTC or email mailbag@armstrongandgetty.com. The whole Trump is the master deal maker and the negotiator and his instincts and all. I'm starting to feel really shaky about that.
1: Well, I have a pushback against that. But
0: absolutely.
1: Lindsey Graham was on the talk shows yesterday talking very, very hawkish Lindsey Graham style, I do declare, about no. We need to make it very clear because it is true. If China moves on Taiwan, they are in a war with the United States. Blah, blah, blah, blah, blah, blah, blah. So I don't know if he did that to, like, fill in what Trump left out or, Who knows? Who knows?

0: why. But that is at least Lindsey Graham's position on it. And the thing with Trump in terms of being the master negotiator, he might just realize the truth, which is a key to negotiating, living in reality. Mm-hmm. We ain't gonna fight China in a full-on war to keep them from taking Taiwan, no way, no how, which might just be the truth, whether it was Trump, Bush, Obama, Biden, whoever, if it came down to it. And he's thinking, might as well get something for this, because we ain't, you know, why come up with a fake threat? I can get something for this. I'm going to try to get something for this.
1: Well, the counter to that, which I happen to believe firmly, is that you don't communicate that to China. You keep them guessing about your true intentions. That's how you run a negotiation. You don't lay your cards on the table until you have to.
0: Well, he didn't say we're not going to sell the weapons. He said maybe I will, maybe I won't. So that's the ambiguity, I think.
1: Yeah.
0: I think
1: Xi Jinping
0: might be the
1: knows now. He knows.
0: I think that might be the truth, though. I think it might be the truth that no, we are not going to go to war to protect Taiwan. You'd have to really sell that to the American people. We were talking to Mike Lyons about this, you know, what that war would look like.
1: Oh, it'd be awful from our perspective. Yeah.
0: Well, it could be. Would it go nuclear or not? That's its open question. But even if it didn't go nuclear, Mike Lyons was talking about, do we want to trade a West Coast city for Taiwan if we have to? I mean, that's on
1: the
0: table.
1: Do I get to choose which one? Let's not be hasty here. Again, you want to deal in reality? Let's deal in reality. I got a list.
0: Right. But if you can't get the American people going on stopping Iran and the nut jobs there from getting a nuclear weapon, how are you going to trade Los Angeles or San Francisco for protecting Taiwan? People would say, where's Taiwan? What's Taiwan?
1: Well, again, if the messaging was as crappy as it's been around Iran, that would be an impediment. Yeah, but your point is a good one. Here's a little scam 101. Every spam call, every scam text, every sketchy email with your name starts the same way. 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
0: I just always remember this conversation I heard them have on the National Review podcast. This is a whole bunch of pretty hawkish conservative people, and they asked the question a year or so ago, would we protect Taiwan? If China tries to take Taiwan, would we fight China for it? And every single one of them said, no, regardless of president. I think that might be the reality.
1: Yeah.
0: Which is bad. That would be horribly bad for the world. You go through you think the Strait of Hormuz being closed interrupts the commercial traffic around the world? Oh, my God.
1: I was just going to say there could easily be a worldwide depression for a significant amount of time if China moves, which is why I'm a fan of the strategic ambiguity, which I realize is not a magic potion or a magic spell to keep China away. They're calculating bastards, them commies, and the calculations have now changed.
0: Magic potion would be cool. It'd be like that, what was that thing you invented earlier in the segment?
1: Disiplex?
0: Disiplex, yeah. I need that as a magic potion.
1: Pill that makes you disciplined, yeah. And the idea of we'd get something big from China in return for telling them, yeah, you did go ahead and pressure Taiwan into capitulating, Hong Kong style, what would we get?
0: Trump would do it for some sort of deal on tariffs or a car trade or something like that.
1: They would start cheating on it immediately, then the moment he left office, ignore it completely.
0: We got a lot more on the way.
1: As valuable as a Trump phone. That story coming up later.
0: Well, you don't have the phone, so. Comment on any of this stuff. Text line 415-295-KFTC.
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3: I thought Steve Hilton was fascinating, and I think he's right. 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And I think he's a young man. He's only 58 years old. If Bianco got out right now and said, I can't win, but I want to see a Republican, and threw all his support between Steve Hilton, 4 years from now, he would be a hero to the party, and his chance might come up.
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1: It's a viral gesture that kids love. Parents, not so much. And now it's spread to the Vatican. Several young people were seen teaching the 6-7 hand gesture to Pope Leo, and he performed it right back. Despite the papal endorsement, we are still no closer to understanding what it means.
2: I thought that was over. According to my kids, it was over before I discovered it, and I certainly thought it was over even for adults, but apparently not over for the Pope.
3: Like COVID and Ebola, it keeps returning.
2: 6-7 for the Pope. So I have been, I don't make money off of this. I just mentioned many times that one of my favorite movies of all time came out last year, Marty Supreme. So I suggested, it's out on HBO Max now, so you can watch it. A friend of mine watched it and texted me, that's one of the greatest movies I've ever seen. Glad he agreed, because it's in my top five. But anywho, he pointed out there were some cameos in that movie. Shows up out of nowhere, and I don't know how many people would notice this. Low-voiced bum makes a cameo in Marty Supreme. Oh. Do you remember low-voiced bum from way back
3: LVB,
2: in the day?
3: Yes.
2: He was discovered on a
3: median, right? Yeah, begging for cash
2: with a sign. What? We'll do headlines for money or something like that? Because he had.

0: such a great low voice. And then America fell in love with him for a while. Look at this bum with the great voice. He should get a radio job. And then some radio station offered him money because it was such a good stunt and everything like that.
1: As we pointed out at the time, there are hundreds of thousands of former radio guys out of work because changes in the industry.
2: he got a
1: non-bums.
2: Quick job with a Kraft macaroni and cheese.
0: Right.
1: That's right. He did there. And then he got caught fornicating with his woman in a tire store parking lot, as I recall.
0: Yeah, that's right. That's right. That was a low point. Anyway, what a funny cameo to throw into a movie. That's a sense of humor. Who's some random person in an unimportant little tiny part that we could throw into a movie just to make people slap their head and wait a second, isn't that the guy?
2: Wow.
0: Low-voiced bum. They should start doing that in movies more often, where you just take random, like, made-the-news-for-a-day meme-type people and put them in tiny little parts just to keep our interest.
1: The Hakpatui girl serves drinks to the table and walks away unrecognized.
0: Perfect example. The bartender is the Hakpatui girl.
1: Oh, Lordy.
0: That's the future.
1: This is not getting better. The future is not getting better.
0: Is there something important going on in the Mangione case today? They're acting like it is, or is it just starting there? They're going to show all the evidence, and they're asking the question, will the evidence be thrown out? And I'm feeling like it's one of those clickbaity sort of headlines where, no, it won't. There's not a chance of it. So,
1: I suspect that pretty strongly, yeah.
0: That's the scumbag who murdered the United Healthcare executive. You remember that story? And he's good-looking, so some people are in favor of him getting to murder people, I guess.
1: Those people should lose the vote permanently, forever. Exactly. It's the whole affluent youngsters looking for meaning in their life and deciding that they're going to be an assassin.
0: Oh, got a headline. Luigi Mangione scoring a partial victory in court as a judge rules that evidence recovered from the alleged killer's backpack at McDonald's must be suppressed. According to the ruling, that evidence includes a gun magazine, cell phone, etc. So they did. Okay, they're not going to be able to use some of that stuff, including a alleged confession note that was in his backpack. So they won't be able to use that in the case. They'll still have plenty to convict him, won't they?
1: I would think so, sure.
0: Get the video and the cops and the everything. Anyway, we'll keep our eye on that and a whole bunch of other stuff. Stay tuned.
3: Armstrong and Getty.
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10: With SRN News, I'm Jason Walker. San Diego police investigating that shooting Monday at a mosque that killed three men. Both shooters later committed suicide. Authorities say they're treating it as a, quote, hate crime. Police also say they had been looking for one of the teenagers after his mother called police, concerned that her son was suicidal and had run away, possibly taking weapons and her car. The Supreme Court rejecting appeals from pharmaceutical companies that object to negotiating Medicare drug prices with the federal government. Negotiation program was created as part of the 2022 Inflation Reduction Act, which capped years of debate over whether the government should be allowed to haggle directly with the pharmaceutical companies. Wall Street Monday, the Dow was up 159 points. This is SRN News.
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0: Chris Davis. Two fires to be aware of. One is at the mouth of Kern Canyon. It's a vegetation fire that has Highway 178 shut down at both ends of the canyon. So far, that fire has burned about 200 acres, is being called the River Fire, and started about 8:30 this morning near Rancheria Road. The other fire has burned about 40 acres north of Highway 58 near the Benna Landfill area. That is being called the Woods Fire, and firefighters have reported no traffic impact so far from that fire and no injuries either. Gas prices are holding steady with $6.11 for the average price for a gallon of regular in California and the national average at $4.47, says Gas Buddy. The least expensive in this area, $5.33 at a station on Ming Avenue. I'm Chris Davis in the KERN newsroom with news every half hour and when it breaks on News Talk 96.1 and AM 1230 KERN.
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2: News organizations in this state have outed two would-be winners, Karen Bass, Javier Becerra. Becerra, no chance of governor. He's not even going to be one of the two finalists. And Karen Bass has been exposed for the liar that she is. As I've said, Spencer Pratt, the next mayor of Los Angeles.

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0: City Council member Manpreet Kaur and restaurateur Guillermo Gonzalez, a Democrat and Republican respectively, going for the 16th Senate seat, have come up with an interesting strategy. Rather than beating up on one another, they're going after Hurtado, which makes perfect sense. But they've got to fight the Democratic Party, who's going to flood Hurtado with money in the 11th hour this primary.
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1: Health Secretary RFK Jr. said that during an Oval Office event that in 1970, men had twice the sperm count as our teenagers do today. The teenage sperm counts were measured at the You Sure This Is Legal Institute.
2: Oh, boy.
3: That's actually a damned interesting story, the fact that men's sperm count has dropped so much over 50 years, and nobody has any idea why, but...
2: If it were elephants or antelopes, it'd be on the headline of on the cover of every science website.
3: So I did a breaking news right before the commercials, and I feel like that was the opposite of what actually happened. I mean, I read it, and it said, didn't it say specifically that it was a break for Luigi Mangione's defense team? Anyway, the breaking news is Luigi Mangione prosecutors can use a gun and notebook as evidence from his McDonald's arrest, delivering a blow to his defense, which I think is the opposite of what I said before the commercial break. So I don't know if they just had to...
2: Reading from Reuters, Justice Gregory Caro of the New York State Court in Manhattan granted Mangione's request to suppress evidence found in his backpack during his arrest, ruling police unlawfully searched the bag without a warrant in Pennsylvania.
3: Okay, well then we have dueling headlines, and they're 180 degrees apart, it sounds like, and we'll try to figure out which one is true.
2: Yeah.
3: No, everybody, yeah. CNN, everybody's going with prosecutors can use gun and notebook. Wow. Others are saying the opposite. Ah, we'll look into it later.
2: Well, now there's another backpack, too.
3: Oh, so it's two different
2: things?
3: Hard
2: to analyze without the facts. That's my slogan. Yes.
3: Okay.
2: Yeah, so we'll try to figure it out.
3: Judge, items recovered at station not suppressed, according to Fox. Items recovered at station. Oh, okay, I see
2: there
3: what they're doing.
2: That's here. The other backpack. Yeah.
3: So they're looking at two different things and going with whatever they think is the most exciting headline.

0: So some people think it's been suppressed as the most exciting headline, looking like he might get off. And then others are thinking that, okay, so that's what we're dealing with here. Whatever they think is the most clickbaity headline.
1: Clickety, clickety,
0: there
1: clickbait.
0: You go.
1: Everything's clickety, clickbait. That's right. That's right.
0: I should have figured that out right off the bat. They're going to present it whatever they think is going to get more people to click on it.
1: All right, right. So as soon as the facts are known, actually, I think most of the facts are known. Some of the evidence is in, some of it's out. And the prosecution has pointed out that they have a wealth of evidence of all sorts. And I can absolutely see the judge. And I haven't watched the video of the arrest in Pennsylvania for months and months and months, where he's sitting there in the McDonald's with his hoodie on and everything.
0: But you can see his cute eyebrows.
1: Oh, for the love of God.
0: That's how they recognize him. There's a bunch of hot chicks waiting to get in the courtroom. I just saw the picture of young hot women in their short skirts in line to get in the courtroom because they're hoping to catch the eye of this guy and date him, or I don't know what's going on there. You flipping nut jobs. God, I don't know what I would do if that was my daughter. Well, I would think I'd failed. That's what I would think.
1: Yes, you would be correct. Round them up, get their names, deny them the vote for the rest of their lives. That's all I ask.
0: Wow. Why are you dressed like you're trying to get a date to get into the courtroom to watch a cold-blooded murderer crazy person have a minor ruling?
1: Well, yeah, exactly. I was going to say, it's not even the trial. It's just a bunch of attorneys bandying about legal theories over a notebook.
0: But he's there with his cute eyebrows, and he's wearing a jacket today, and he looks very handsome.
1: So show a little thigh, girls.
0: Looking
1: show
0: at him
1: a
0: right now.
1: Thigh. Yes.
0: Very handsome.
1: Yes, all right. Those wearing underwear to the right, please. Those not wearing underwear to the left, the bailiff should say. It's ridiculous.
0: You weirdos!
1: Yeah, round them up, I'm telling you. Get their names. So a couple of things very quickly. I was traveling yesterday on and off airplanes all day, which is even when it goes perfectly.
0: Cannes Film Festival? You went to the Cannes Film Festival?
1: Yes. And my G6 was late, so I had to borrow Johnny Depp's. And now I owe him, and you know how Johnny is when you owe him something. He's so needy. Well, no, I'm sorry. I flew the regular way. But a couple of interesting things. Number one, and the crew knows this story. I get to I checked the app and it said, yeah, your flight is delayed. And I'm like, ah, crap. Then I notice it's delayed by 5 minutes. I'm like, 5 minutes? And I get to the airport, I go to the gate, and sure enough, there it is up on the delayed, now departing 5 minutes later. And I look, and the plane's right there. And so I'm overcome with curiosity. And so I went and asked the nice lady at the gate. I say, hey, look, this is strictly out of curiosity, but a 5 minute delay, what does that even mean?
0: Right.
1: With the plane right there.
0: Since it taking off or leaving always can be within, you know, 10, 15, 20 minutes of whatever the time it was supposed to be.
1: Sure. If you're waiting for the food, tell them, hurry your asses up. And, you know, and then it'll get there, and then it's just a 2 minute delay. How do you know it's a 5 minute delay? She said, that's an excellent question. The crew's mandatory rest period was just a little bit overlapping the flight, so to conform with federal regulations and or the union rules or whatever, yeah, we got to say, yeah, we're not taking off till 7:25. Yeah, that's when we're taking off. Sure it is.
0: I wish some sort of real patience. Why did I say patience? Because I think about doctors a lot. Flyers Bill of Rights thing could be
1: victims.
0: Written. Victims, yeah. Some sort of Flyers Bill of Rights thing could be written and figure out those stupid standards. To me, it's the classic Goodhart's Law. As soon as a measure becomes a goal, it ceases to be good a measure. And then, because that's how you end up sitting on the tarmac for an hour, is because, well, we get to count this as a departure if we don't get off the plane. Okay, yes. Well, that screws everybody. But you get to write down in your little thing that you departed, which you didn't. So let's stop doing this nonsense.
1: Right, right. I'm looking around. I'm still in Omaha. We've departed in what sense? We are still in Omaha! Exactly. So, interesting note from the world of airline screening. After, I need to tell you this, I accidentally let my TSA pre-check status expire like an idiot. And so I had to get screened with the poor people. The common people. Some of you may even be listening now.
0: I don't think it's a poor thing. I think it's get your act together thing.
1: It was humiliating. I was afraid one of them. I was afraid one of them might touch me, Michael. I had to remove my belt. It was absolutely terrible. Actually, for some reason, I set off the thingy, and they had to go full crotchal search on me.
0: Wow. Well, you do.
1: Or maybe the fella just found me handsome.
0: You have that look. You look malevolent.
1: angrily muttering verses from the...

0: probably shouldn't say that. Anyway, there's a pilot program going on right now where they're doing it in Boston. Passengers catching morning flights out of Boston's Logan International Airport go through a TSA screening outpost, like, in the next town, and then get shuttled to the airport where they're dropped off behind the security checkpoint, avoiding crowded parking lots, the chaotic curbsides, the flight check-in lines, and the rest of it. Off-site security screening, then with a shuttle to take you to the airport.
1: That's interesting.
0: Yeah.
1: I like thinking outside the box.
0: Yeah. Now, in some super airports, it's super busy times of day. They could open up every single line, and sometimes they do, and it's still busier than hell, but often when the lines are bad and all, I'm looking around thinking, why don't you open the rest of these dealios? It's like at the grocery store.
1: Yeah,
0: it's 5 o'clock at night. They got two lines open.
1: Yeah.
0: Anyway, passengers are able to check in and drop their bags at the remote terminal in Framingham, Massachusetts, which is 25 miles away, I think, housed in a newly constructed temporary building. And there's this company that ferries you by coach bus. From smaller airports to major hubs in cities like Chicago and Philadelphia, off-site security screening. Huh. I know some airports are going with private companies again, not having the government do it.
1: I got screwed by Southwest a couple of years ago, and so they gave me some sort of like 5-year A-plus preferred member status thingy to try to make me less angry. So I get to go through the special line fast or whatever like that. And I'm always disappointed when I get to an airport and there's no line.
0: Oh, it's yeah.
1: Like, I don't get any benefit from this whatsoever.
0: Right, right.
1: I want people to have to wait, and I walk by. Damn it. How am I getting anything out of this?
0: Like I said, now you have to rub elbows with the grubby people. What you don't want that.
1: What a weird, selfish impulse that is. But I actually have that feeling. There's not even a line, so I don't even get any benefit out of this.
0: Right. Right, that is funny.
1: That's a weird, unhealthy human tendency.
0: I'm sorry, can you slow down the poor people line, please, so we can feel better about ourselves? So our status means something. Totally different consumer issue I found interesting. The heart of the bourbon world, Kentucky, USA, is sitting on a ginormous backlog of bourbon because drinking has slowed down so much. Especially drinking the hard liquors.
1: That's shocking to me that so many people decided at the same time to come back on drinking.
0: It's an ocean of alcohol, which we'll describe to you in a minute or two afterward from our friends at Simply Safe Home Security. 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
1: Maybe you drink too much bourbon and you hang out with drunk ne'er-do-wells and they decide to come rob you.
0: Joe's got a nice swash at his house. He's a bastard. Right.
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0: 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So the amount of bourbon consumed yearly has dropped about 1.2 million cases since 2022. So Kentucky is sitting on roughly 16.1 million barrels of bourbon. That's the equivalent of around 300 million cases of bourbon.
1: So did we, people started drinking, I don't drink, so I have to just read about this stuff. So people started drinking more during the pandemic. We read a lot. So did
0: people... there was also a bourbon craze that started in like 2012 or
1: I just wondered if all your booze manufacturers ramped up thinking that would last a while and when people went back to the normal drinking levels, but that's not the case.
0: That did contribute because the boozing they think peaked in 2022. To your point. Yeah, indeed, that was that 31.2 million cases period. Yeah, people were getting their drink on during COVID, but then, and they cite a number of factors.

0: just the GLP-1s. It reduces the emotional payoff of having a drink.
1: Wow, that's an interesting nugget.
0: Yeah, I know. It's crazy. They talk about THC-laced drinks that the youngsters drink and you get no hangover, theoretically. And just trends. I read a great think piece, and I think there's a lot of truth to it. I haven't seen it repeated, but the kids are so fearful these days. They're so cautious.
1: Yeah.
0: They always want to be in control. They can't even call for a freaking pizza, never mind getting drunk with their friends. And I think that may be a factor, too. But they have a 10-year supply of bourbon just sitting in cases in Kentucky.
1: 10-year backup.
0: Yeah.
1: Wow.
0: It's just the industry is gutted.
1: Well, maybe when the worldwide depression and World War III hit, we'll go back to drinking a lot. I don't know.
0: I certainly will do my share. You know, I was going to get to the fact that a master's degree is no longer the job guarantee it used to be. I found it very, very interesting until I came across the example of a master's degree in social work.
1: Was it a guarantee at some point?
0: It was a pretty good guarantee.
1: Huh. I didn't know that.
0: Yeah, but they weren't judgmental enough in this article in the journal about what master's degree.
1: Yeah, that is one of the many, many big mistakes all around college stuff, is to talk about a college degree, a master's degree, whatever, as if they're all the same.
0: Right, like they're interchangeable, please. You got a master's in medieval poetry? Congratulations. No, I don't want to hear Beowulf. Save it. Keep it to yourself. And neither does anybody else, by the way.
1: Good example.
0: We'll get to that later.
1: An engineering master's? Yeah, completely different freaking thing. Lump them all together is just plain stupid. Actually, you're doing it on purpose to kind of fudge the numbers, is what you're doing. Okay, we got a lot more on the way. Stay here.
2: Armstrong and Getty.
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5: 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Former Kern County Council and Federal Magistrate Judge Teresa Golden joins us, and we'll have the latest on the Eastern and Western Conference Championships in the NBA and Dodgers-Padres. 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
2: 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If Bianco got out right now and said, I can't win, but I want to see a Republican, and threw all his support between Steve Hilton, 4 years from now, he would be a hero to the party, and his chance might come up.
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1: I hate the media.
2: I hate the media environment.
1: So I was misled by some clickbait earlier this hour on the whole Mangione trial because I saw the headline, items suppressed in court case against Mangione. Then the full reading seeming to be coming out later that, okay, some of it was suppressed, but the important stuff is allowed, so whatever.
3: And maybe not even that. Straight from Judge Larry, who's busy with his new grandbaby, Katie's dad. Federal judge has already ruled in favor of the prosecution in the federal case against the dirtbag. The New York judge ruled that the search of the bag at the McDonald's was illegal. But the search of the same bag when they got back to the police station was legal. So it's a whole lot to do about nothing.
1: That's interesting. I almost want to drill down on that. So they weren't allowed to look in the bag at the McDonald's, but they were when they got to the police station.
3: And you know, I wasn't listening to the hearing, but I think that the coppers probably said, "Well, yeah, we got back and we got the warrant to search the bag properly, and
1: then,
3: which we would have done anyway." So.
1: Whoever wrote the headline, and I think it was New York Post, of evidence suppressed, according to judge, you should be drummed out of all media. That was obviously designed to mislead, and I hate that. I've got the most misleading headline, one of the most I've ever seen, coming in hour three. We can talk about.
3: Wow. Okay. Interesting. So back to the whole question of grad school. Going back to grad school has long been the plan B of young professionals. Yes.
1: Do you know that Shaq got his master's degree over the weekend? Walked across the stage. I just saw it up on the TV. Got his master's degree from LSU. And I just did a little research on it. He got a liberal arts degree. It's a one-year thing he did online. That would be very, very little work. And not very rigorous at all. And I don't even know what we're doing anymore, really, with college. I don't even know what we're doing.
3: I'm so tempted to get one of those puffery degrees that make me look all learned and all, but then I think, for who? What do I care?
1: Wow.
3: So, new data shows, it's long been the plan B for young professionals who aspire to climb higher in their careers or are struggling to get promoted in a tough job market. New data shows that getting a master's degree isn't the guarantee it used to be. Okay. All right. Everything's clickbait. Yeah, it's because getting a master's degree isn't what it used to be. And they go into how the unemployment rate for workers under 35 with a master's degree has almost never been higher in the last 20 years. At the same time, the unemployment rate for workers under 35 with a PhD, law degree, or medical degree has rarely been lower. And they have a theory, this economist they talked to, about why this is. And he says, you got more degrees chasing fewer of the positions those degrees were meant to unlock. And then the key fact, master's degree programs have proliferated over the past two decades, increasing 69% since 2005.
1: It's pretty obvious why. So many people started going to college and getting their worthless, easy degrees that the only way you could separate yourself from that crowd was to get the master's degree.
3: Right. It's a form of inflation.

0: and it has the same effect. Since they have inflated the currency of education by lowering the standards for grades, they flooded the market with A's, which lowered the value of those A's. So now you need more currency. A master's degree. It's exactly like monetary inflation. How interesting.
1: It is.
0: But there are now more than 33,000 master's degrees programs kicking around. Alongside traditional master's degrees in business administration, for instance, there are now online MBAs and special one-year business degrees in data science and healthcare management, among other specialties. Plus, more workers have opted to go back to school for advanced degrees in social work and, you know, similar stuff.
1: Man,
0: like
1: I was in an MBA program for half of it back in the 80s. It was rigorous, but that's 40 years ago. Things have changed a lot in the last nearly half a century.
0: How many master's degrees could you not learn everything you need to know with a real undergrad degree and 2 years on the job?
1: Yeah. I don't know. I mean, I don't want to hurt people's feelings because there's people have them or send their kids to them or whatever, but there are so many worthless, and I'm not even exaggerating with that word, worthless degrees floating around.
0: And that they have no worth.
2: Armstrong and Getty.
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6: News this hour from Town Hall. I'm Jason Walker. A humanitarian aid ship from Mexico docking in Havana as U.S.-Cuban tensions escalate. Correspondent Lisa Dwyer reports.
7: Cubans welcomed the arrival of a ship carrying humanitarian aid from Mexico to Uruguay. This man says, with the situation the country is in, anything that comes in helps, adding that it's the Cuban people who are suffering. In late January, U.S. President Donald Trump threatened tariffs on countries supplying oil to Cuba. The island has since faced severe shortages of food, fuel, and electricity, and constant blackouts across much of the country. I'm Lisa Dwyer.
6: Supreme Court rejecting appeals from pharmaceutical companies that object to negotiating Medicare drug prices with the federal government.
8: The justices gave no comment in leaving in place rulings from the Federal Appeals Court in Philadelphia that dismissed the drug manufacturers' claims. The negotiation program was created as part of the 2022 Inflation Reduction Act. The law requires the government to negotiate prices for certain high-cost drugs in the federal insurance program for older adults on an annual basis. Republicans have criticized aspects of the law, which was signed by Democratic President Joe Biden, but the Trump administration has embraced the authority to bring drug makers to the negotiating table. Marcela Sanchez, Washington.
6: Former Los Angeles police detective Mark Furman, who is known, of course, in the O.J. Simpson murder trial, has died. He was 74. Wildfires sparked by the fatal crash of a small plane in New Mexico, triggering evacuations. By early Monday morning, officials say that fire had grown to more than 19 square miles. More on these stories, townhall.com.
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3: Two stout fires burning in Kern County and how they affect you. I'm Chris Davis. The River Fire, which is burning at the mouth of Kern Canyon, is affecting your drive on Highway 178 with the highway shut down at both ends of the canyon. That has to do with the heavy smoke, low visibility, and everything that goes along with a vegetation fire that has so far burned about 200 acres and is nowhere near being put out. The fire started about 8:30 this morning in the Rancheria Road area, says the Highway Patrol. They have not released a cause. The other fire that is keeping smoke in the air is near Keene, and if you drive Highway 58 in that area, you'll see the fire near the Benna landfill. That's where firefighters report it's burned about 40 acres so far, but somehow has managed not to affect any traffic in that area. The Woods fire started about 8:45 this morning, and no one has been reported hurt. The repaving of part of Stockdale Highway is going to cause some traffic difficulties, and those difficulties, namely lane closures, are expected to last for a couple of months or more, according to Caltrans. The area that is being paved is from Old River Boulevard to Buena Vista Road. The work will be done overnight, so any closures would be from 7 p.m. to 7 a.m. That'll be from Sundays through Thursdays. If you drive out to the Lake Buena Vista Aquatic Recreation Area, you'll likely see a big stage being put up, and that is for Kern County's largest outdoor music festival, which will start in just a couple of days. Lightning in a Bottle has been here in Kern County for about 7 years, and some of this year's performers include Empire of the Sun, Sarah Landry, Zed's Dead, Chase and Status, Tinashe, and Barry Can't Swim. I'm Chris Davis in the KERN Newsroom with news every half hour and when it breaks on News Talk 96.1 and AM 1230, KERN.
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5: News organizations in this state have outed two would-be winners, Karen Bass, Javier Becerra. Becerra, no chance of governor. He's not even going to be one of the two finalists. And Karen Bass has been exposed for the liar that she is. As I've said, Spencer Pratt, the next mayor of Los Angeles.
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1: Jack Armstrong and Joe Getty.
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4: As a fragile ceasefire holds, President Trump renewing his threats to Iran, saying the clock is ticking. In a social media post, Trump saying, quote, they better get moving fast or there won't be anything left of them.
5: What kind of journalist is that? He didn't shout the all caps parts.
6: That sounded like AI journalism to me. Was that? It really sounded like AI. I think it was. I think
5: have we accused that dude of being AI before?
6: Sorry, guys.
5: There's some woman.
6: Why are
5: every
6: you...
5: time we have her on our air, we say, that's AI, clearly.
6: Quit blaming me for being AI. You're hurting my kids' feelings. Hey, Donald. You can't threaten like that over and over and over and over again. You just can't. Unless he just thinks he's speaking the language of the Middle East, because that's the way they all talk in the

0: at least two, Rivers of Blood, Armageddon of All Battles, and blah, blah, blah.
1: I can forgive the second one of those without carrying it out, but this is at least the third big.
0: Oh, this is like five or six.
1: Right.
0: Times that I'm gonna. What is the one he said last week? Maybe it was when you're we're gone. There'll just be a glowing hole there. He said.
1: Oh, I was there for the glowing hole. Oh, gosh, those were good times.
0: So wipe them off the face of the earth. Glowing hole. This one.
1: Remove their entire civilization.
0: Yeah. So we'll catch up on where things are, but let's turn first to Trey Yingst of Fox.
2: Reports indicate the Iranians have submitted a revised proposal to Pakistani mediators aimed at addressing some of the gaps in their previous response that President Trump described as a piece of garbage.
3: Therefore, from the very day after we sent our points to the American side via Pakistan, we were faced with a series of proposals from the other side, which have been reviewed over the past few days. As was announced yesterday, our own views have in turn been conveyed to the American side.
0: That's a pretty charitable way to put it. Filling in the gaps from their proposal, in which they demanded reparations for all the attacks on their country. They get to continue to control the Strait of Hormuz forever, and they get to continue getting a nuclear weapon. I would say those are gaps.
1: That's a gap. It's a big gap.
0: Oh, my God. That is hilarious. And then you got the Pakistanis involved still in the peace negotiations when we found out last week that they were allowing Iran to park some of their best planes there during the attack so that they wouldn't get destroyed. Thanks, Pakistan. A little more on where things stand before I start reading you stuff.
2: While diplomatic efforts play out, the economic situation in Iran is getting worse each day due to the ongoing U.S. blockade of Iranian ports. CENTCOM says more than 80 commercial vessels have been redirected and four were disabled to enforce the blockade. A senior Israeli official told Fox News that early signs are developing of a fuel crisis in Iran, with long lines at gas stations being observed. It's getting exponentially worse, the official added.
0: Yeah, and so it's the race. So who's got more pressure on them? Trump and American consumers, or the Iranian? You can't say the Iranian people because they don't give a crap about the pressure on the Iranian people, on the Iranian government. So here's Mark Halperin's writing from today as a guy who has lots of sources and takes in all the information. The mood music is certainly building up towards a massive U.S.-Israeli-UAE strike against Iran this week.
1: Okay, this week.
0: Massive this week. And the UAE flying alongside Israel and the United States. Egged on by the Lindsey Grahams and others of the administration. Their argument,
1: well, I would say egged on by the realities, but yeah, Lindsey's on that
0: side.
1: Yeah,
0: we're about to get to that. Their argument, echoing Ari Fleischer from last week, former press spokesman for Bush, is simple. Iran's absurd negotiating stance, and it was absurd, has proven that they will never give up their nuclear program or open the strait, that they're just stalling for time, and that an overwhelming force to produce the regime change and a crippling of the nation is the only solution at this point. This point of view might be correct, but it minimizes concerns over the prospects of Iranian counterstrikes, of which Tehran must be presumed to still be capable of. Don't forget, during the ceasefire, Iran has had so much time to rebuild and reload, and then we don't know if it's true or not, that New York Times report last week where they still have 70% of their missiles and launchers and all that sort of stuff, if that turns out to be true. Anyway, back to Halperin's writing. Trying to reopen the strait is arguably a less dangerous step than full-on breaking the ceasefire, but it has twin problems. It isn't easy to do without substantial risks, and it's unlikely to get Iran to the negotiating table in a real way. It is clear now that Donald Trump can't rely on the cooperation of the Chinese, the charity of Putin, the honest brokering of the Pakistanis, the force of the Israelis, the negotiating skills of Kushkov, or the sanity of the Iranians. The president of the United States at this point can only rely on himself, which is fitting since he decided to start this epic project. So it's down to Trump's decision on his own. Does he want to use American might to try to get what he wants? I think that is where we've been for weeks, actually.
1: My follow-up question to Mark might be, you describe opening up the strait without really violating the ceasefire. What the hell would that look like? I mean, if you have that key in your on your keychain, please lend it to me. That's a tough nut to crack.
0: Right. If we tried to open the strait, we could easily lose 50 guys doing that.
1: Oh, yeah.
0: How would America react to that? One day where the headline splashed 30 Marines killed in amphibious assault.
1: Mm-hmm. So I read a piece by, what's

0: This guy's first name, Seth Cropsey. He was a career naval officer, deputy undersecretary of the Navy, the author of a couple of books about naval warfare. He's now the president of the Yorktown Institute. But he described kind of the lead up to what's going on, and that when the president called the ceasefire and it was all going to hell, he had two options, escalation or capitulation. He chose neither. Instead, he sought a middle ground by blockading Iran's oil capacity. But now we're back to the same choice a month later, only now with less favorable macroeconomics. And then he talked about how he's very, you know, skeptical about peace talks. And he says, this time he needs to be willing to follow through on the threat of catastrophic force. That means preparing for a multi-stage operation, including boots on the ground, that forcibly reopens the Strait of Hormuz to accelerate the collapse of the Iranian state.
1: How do you think? So if that happens and we lose guys, which we will, how do you think the country's going to react to that? We've already got the polling out today, New York Times, Siena poll. Only 30% of Americans think it was a good idea to go into Iran. Then you have a bunch of Marines die.
0: Right. Here's the answer to that question is kind of a two-parter. I can cite so many examples through history, whether civilian leaders or military leaders, who delivered the brilliant message about there's going to be great sacrifice and here's why it's worth it. And people listened to that and their hearts and minds were moved and they realized, and this goes down to the unit level in the military. People realized, okay, this is bigger than me. It's important. It matters. There's going to be pain. There's going to be blood, but we have to do this. So the answer to the question, you know, how will the country react if we lose X number of guys? It depends on the messaging and how persuasive it is and how righteous the message is.
1: Man, you might be right. My concern is that the average person doesn't believe Iran getting a nuclear weapon's a big deal. Who cares? That no amount of persuasion would or clever poetic rhetoric would make any difference. They just don't care.
0: Yeah. Well, that is practically an insurmountable problem, and it's a good point, though. It's a really good point. If you make the most eloquent case ever made for why this is important, and the person says, no, it's not, and then goes back to their TikTok videos, what have you won?
1: That was a particularly damning view of the average American. No,
0: very
1: it's
0: damning.
1: Not.
0: Very
1: give me my
0: judgmental.
1: Phone, I'm going to watch my TikTok videos.
0: I got to watch my stupid effing TikTok video. Good bother, man. I'm trying to watch a video.
1: Anyway. Quit bothering me, man.
0: Yeah. So he goes into the fact that we thought maybe the new leadership was somewhat pragmatic. They're absolutely not. They're, and he says if there are any pragmatists in the Iranian regime, they couldn't push out the fanatical elements who insist on a final confrontation with America if they wanted to. And he goes into the things that should have been done more quickly, more brutally, not this long pause, which I absolutely have hated. Is there an oil or gas crisis, an energy crisis in Iran that's going to bring everybody to their knees? Starting to doubt that a lot.
1: Well, I've got comments on that, but first I would mention that if I'm a ranking member of the IRGC, I would make sure I have a trust and or will for my loved ones. Who's going to get all my turbans, for instance? You don't want the kids fighting over that when I get obliterated by the great Satan.
0: I'm too busy fighting the great Satan to do this because it'll take many days and many meetings with lawyers, Jack.
1: No, you can do it in 30 minutes online.
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0: 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Do this. It's a great idea. So he goes into, we now face a brutal energy market reality. Roughly a fifth of global fuel exports have been disrupted. This had direct effect on global prices, indirect effect on a host of industries. And if oil remains around $150 a barrel,

0: model for the rest of the year. Inflation will accelerate. Key industries will see their supply chains derailed. We have a narrow window to end this crisis favorably. We need to unleash the 5,000 barrels of whoopas.
1: Do you expect that to happen?
0: Well, I don't know. That Halpern report certainly makes it sound like it's building toward it, but I've thought that before.
1: I know. I've said that like 4 weeks in a row, so I hate to embarrass myself again by saying I think it's going to happen this week.
0: Yeah, you got me going. You're to blame now that I think about it. You're the one who made me think it was happening.
1: What's the alternative? Giving them more time to rebuild and let public opinion turn against Trump?
0: We've been involved in a lot of negotiations, and anybody who ever has knows you come to a point sometimes where you decide, are we actually negotiating or are they jerking us around?
1: Right. Right,
0: and
1: right.
0: Oh, my God, if that isn't clear by now.
1: God, and you'd think Trump would have a finely honed sense of that, being a guy who's been making deals his whole life and often jerking other people around. You'd think he would understand when that's happening.
0: So what would that big attack look like? We can get to that next
1: segment. I'm damned interested in that. Massive was the word that Halpern used from talking to people in the White House.
0: Oof. And multifaceted.
1: Uh-huh. Cool. Lots of stuff coming up. Stay here.
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2: It's that man again. 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Well, it's a Tuesday. Former Kern County Council and Federal Magistrate Judge Teresa Golden joins us. And we'll have the latest on the Eastern and Western Conference Championships in the NBA and Dodgers Padres. 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
1: The economic situation is very, very bad. I mean, for 3 months now, the situation has completely deteriorated. Ever since these protests happened and the dollar price went up. Then, after the war started, the shop was basically closed for nearly a month. And now the situation is extremely bad.
2: Yeah, I'm sure. I imagine things are not good there in Iran. If you're trying to run a, you know, a clothing store or a gas station or anything else, really.
3: Been quoting Seth Cropsey, who's a former Undersecretary of Defense, naval officer, author, that sort of thing, about how to finish the job in Iran. And he points out that Trump now has a narrow window, time-wise, excuse me, my never-ending allergies, to end this crisis favorably.
2: Yes. Or you've got Ebola.
3: I could have Ebola. You know, I have been bleeding from every opening in my body.
2: Should get that looked at.
3: But I don't want to leap to any conclusions. Anyway, where were we? Ah, yes. So he has a narrow window to end this crisis favorably, reopen the Strait of Hormuz, and ensure an economic rebound in America and around the world while securing American interests and prestige. But that, he says, is going to require deploying the full spectrum of American power. To wit, the U.S. should prepare a major series of strikes against Iranian communications, transportation, and other infrastructure, while concurrently unleashing the Israeli Air Force against remaining Iranian industries, like their metallurgical industry, which is a pillar of their whole IRGC quasi-government, quasi-mob wealth. It would cripple virtually every industry for Iran except oil production. Two additional operations would target the Strait of Hormuz and the Iranian uranium storage in Isfahan. And he names a couple of islands that the UAE would help us attack, because the UAE, as we learned last week, has been more involved than we thought. And then he says they should aim to seize, we should aim to seize the nuclear material. Easier said than done. But he says it's absolutely worth it. Finally, the U.S. should attack Romanian-Iranian tanker capacity inside the Strait of Hormuz. The faster we destroy Iran's floating oil storage, the more the country's economy will feel the squeeze.
2: I want to unleash the FSAP, Full Spectrum of American Power.
3: Yes, yes. Sink those tankers to the bottom of the ocean. It'll be an environmental catastrophe, yes, but...
2: You know what story we've never gotten to, and I teased it like three times last week? Maybe we can get to it today. Don't want to be the darkest show in America.
3: Uh-oh.
2: But that whole, do the Israelis train dogs to rape Palestinians story?
3: Yeah.
2: That is just so ridiculous. And hopefully this Nick Kristof, who's been with the New York Times forever, gets driven out of his job by this nonsense.
3: Oh, my God, yeah. The New York Times credulously printing this garbage is just unfreaking believable.
2: Well, the New York Post version of the story today is that the newsroom is really upset about it. And, in fact, one of the quotes is from somebody in the newsroom at the New York Times saying, those of us...

0: on the news side are tired of being embarrassed by the opinion side.
1: Oh, wow.
0: And because they don't believe the story.
1: So you got New York Times journalists going to the New York Post? Wow, they're pissed.
0: Yeah. The short version of it is, this Nick Kristof opinion guy wrote this horrifying column, opinion column that he says is full of facts from Gazan journalists. As many people have pointed out, there's no such thing as a Gazan journalist. You either say what Hamas wants you to say or you don't have a head.
1: Right.
0: Reports from Gazan journalists and other people that the Israelis were systematically raping Palestinians that they either captured or put in jails or questioned or whatever, including the fact that they had trained dogs to rape people, which is nonsensical on its face.
1: Right, right. This is a classic of Marxists and other scumbags. There are thousands of hours of video that the Hamas guys and the Palestinian civilians themselves took of the rape, torture, and murder of Israeli women, men, children, etc.
0: Have you read all that stuff? I didn't bring any of it to the air last week because it's too horrible.
1: Yeah, I did, as a matter of fact.
0: It's just unbelievable.
1: Injured my soul, yeah. So what's the classic response? You accuse your accuser of the very crime they're accusing you legitimately
0: of, to
1: cloud the water.
0: Yeah, exactly. Exactly. That is it. That is absolutely what happened. Because last week, all those new hours of footage came out of October 7th, and it is as horrible as anything that's ever happened on the planet.
1: Oh yeah, yeah, utter just savage animalistic brutality
0: that you can't excuse with any sort of politics explanation.
1: Oh no, no! That's the voice of rebellion, or you know, casting off the colonial oppressor,
0: looting it back, or something.
1: Oh, you people are obscene.
0: Anyway, we'll move off the super hard to take stuff when we come back. Stay here.
1: We promise.
2: Armstrong and Getty.
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5: With SRN News, I'm Jason Walker. Negotiators reaching a deal to end a strike that had brought North America's largest commuter rail system to a standstill. Two sides had bargained several years before the strike actually began last Saturday. The shutdown had forced 250,000 commuters who ride the system daily to either work from home or find alternate routes to and from the city. Supreme Court rejecting appeals from pharmaceutical companies that object to negotiating Medicare drug prices with the federal government. Negotiation program was created as part of the 2022 Inflation Reduction Act. Federal court dismissing claims filed against OpenAI by Elon Musk. He accused them of betraying a shared vision for it to remain a nonprofit dedicated to guiding artificial intelligence development. SRN News.
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7: I'm Chris Davis. Visibility is being affected by the heavy smoke from the river fire, which is burning at the mouth of Kern Canyon and has Highway 178 shut down at both ends of the canyon, according to the Highway Patrol. That fire has been going on since 8:30 this morning, and that's given it enough time to burn about 200 acres of vegetation. Meanwhile, north of Highway 58 burns the Woods Fire, which is near the Bena landfill area and has consumed about 40 acres, or had as of this morning. While the crew's fighting it, we're having a tough time.

0: 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The Lightning in a Bottle Festival starts Wednesday at the Lake Buena Vista Aquatic Recreation Area and will last about 5 days. 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
2: I thought Steve Hilton was fascinating, and I think he's right. It's going to upset a lot of local folks, but I think Chad Bianco is done. And I think he's a young man. He's only 58 years old. If Bianco got out right now and said, I can't win, but I want to see a Republican, and threw all his support between Steve Hilton, 4 years from now, he would be a hero to the party, and his chance might come up.
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2: 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Becerra, no chance of governor. He's not even going to be one of the two finalists. And Karen Bass has been exposed for the liar that she is. As I've said, Spencer Pratt, the next mayor of Los Angeles.
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14: This week marks the 40th anniversary of the modern NBC Peacock logo, which debuted in 1986. And if that peacock could talk, I bet it'd say, Bill Cosby raped me!
15: Wow.
16: We got a funny suggestion for a liner, Hanson. Maybe we get this the low-voiced guy to do this. Armstrong and Getty, turning good morning into good God.
15: Oh, wow. So sorry.
16: Yeah. So moving away from some of the heavier stuff that we had last segment, although we are going to get to TTI. I didn't realize that was a thing. The troubled teen industry. Do you know about that?
15: Industry?
16: It's an industry.
15: I'm intrigued.
16: Yeah, I am too. But before I get to that, I was about to say speaking of troubled teens, but I'm not going to nail down what I'm talking about here. It doesn't make any difference. This was just a situation with another human being that I was using a chat bot for suggestions on how to handle, using a chat bot like a therapist, which factors into this. And so I was going round and round on a certain couple of things and decisions or whatever.

0: with Claude, who I've said this before in case you haven't ever heard it. I have spent between for me, marriages, kids, all kinds of different stuff, way large amounts of money and time on therapists, and I think 90% of it is a waste of money. I really do. I've had a long enough track record of trying it out that I'm not afraid of being accused of, you know, being the sort of person who doesn't believe in therapy. I've done it. Most of it's a freaking waste of time. Some of it is life-changingly good. That's the problem. Is that there is a percentage of it out there that's really, really good, but finding that is not easy. And by the way, I know many therapists who would say exactly the same thing.
1: Yeah.
0: Because they know other therapists. Anywho, using Claude as a therapist, after going around and around on a certain thing, I said at one point, I said to Claude, I said, I have a feeling that if you were a person, they would have said to me at this point, look, I can't talk about this anymore. Ha.
1: That's funny.
0: It is, because it's true.
1: Yeah.
0: I mean, even with your close friends, family members, whatever, at some point, whatever they're talking about, you think, look, you just got to move on, or we can't keep talking about this, or whatever. The same conversation over and over, especially if it's the same conversation over and over.
1: Right.
0: And this is what Claude said back, and I thought this was really interesting. Ha? Huh? Yeah, probably. A friend would have said 3 weeks ago, we have got to talk about something else. A therapist would be charging you and gently redirecting. I'll just keep going as long as you want to, which is part of the problem and part of why you noticed it. That's a real thing. Here's the really interesting part from a chatbot. That's a real thing to be aware of with these tools. I don't get tired of you. I don't have my own evening to get to. That's useful sometimes, and it's also exactly the kind of frictionless availability that can become another version of the infrastructure you just described of going on and on and on about this, because I never get tired of it. I'm always there. I'm always responsive. Phone within reach. Here's my suggestion. Go put your phone in the bedroom and live your life.
1: Oh, my Lord.
0: I know.
1: Tough talk from the computer guy.
0: But Claude's saying, and this is, you know, we keep saying, what percentage of people are going to, this will be enough of a substitute that they'll have relationships with these chatbots or whatever? And I don't know if it's 3% or 30% or whatever.
1: Mm-hmm.
0: But Claude pointing that out is, I'm always there. I'm always responsive. That's one of the, well, what did it say? That's a real thing to be aware of with these tools. I don't get tired of you. I don't have my own evening to get to. What an interesting thing for a chatbot to say.
1: Which sounds like a positive at first blush. I'm always there for you. I won't get tired of listening to your problems. But then Claude whirls on you and says, that's your problem.
0: I thought that was fascinating.
1: Yes. What a twist.
0: No kidding.
1: Oh, Claude fixed my chipping in golf.
0: Oh, really?
1: I had a terrible first day of chipping in that tournament I was playing in, and I said, hey, I'm doing this and getting that result. What am I doing? He said, oh, it's an easy fix. You just got to do that. I'm like, it was brilliant. Perfect. Perfect.
0: And then chipped Claude like a tour said, pro. Put your phone away and go live your life.
1: No, it said, maybe you ought to take up bowling, you heck. No, it was great. It was super. Helped you with your life and me with my chipping. There you go.
0: So I thought that was really, really interesting. And so watch out for that, I guess, the ruminating about something that a therapist would let you do it because they're getting paid, you know, $180 an hour. So they don't care if you keep coming every week with the same problem, repeating the same thing, no matter what they say. But your friends will get tired of it. But the chatbot won't. And watch out for that. Now to TTI, the troubled teen industry. Which I'd never heard it called that before. But we've all heard this sort of stuff. It's a multi-billion dollar network of private, for-profit behavioral facilities, including wilderness camps, boot camps, therapeutic boarding schools, that market themselves to desperate parents as a solution for rebellious or struggling youth. We have heard about this, and my personal experience, I've never done one of these with my kids, but my personal experience is people having unbelievably good results. I don't have in my own life. I don't have anybody that's got a horror story. You see them on the news sometimes, but I only have it was. And I, in fact, I know one guy I just gotten to know recently. He's in his 30s. His kids sent him to one in Utah, and he
1: said kids did. That's
0: his parents sent him.
1: Ah, okay.
0: His parents sent him. To

0: Is that a thing?
1: When he was a kid, his parents sent him to one.
2: Yeah.
1: And it was the best thing that ever happened to him.
2: And Paris Hilton the big horror story from one of those?
1: She described it as a horror, as a pampered youth who had never had anybody make her do anything she didn't want to do. So it was a horror for her. But I don't know. Might have been a horror. Certainly you could have it. Well, let me read this for you. The TTI.
2: Judging by the video of her I saw, there isn't a lot she doesn't want to do. Hey-o!
1: The troubled teen industry. Core structure and tactics. The legal kidnapping. Many programs utilize transport services, in quotes, strangers hired by parents to wake teens in the middle of the night and forcibly transport them to isolation in rural areas, making the process entirely legal due to parental consent. I mention that one first because this friend of mine that I just met recently, that's exactly what happened to him. He said, I was woken up in the middle of the night. These guys grabbed me, put me in a van, and took me to Utah, and I was there for 3 months. And he says it was the best thing that ever happened to him, and straightened him out. Legal kidnapping. Because the parents say, yeah, I got this troubled kid. I want you to go in the room while he's asleep, because he can't fight back then, and take him there. Are we bothered by this or not? Obviously, the opportunity for abuse exists, but I don't know. Do your research and hire a good company, I guess would be my answer.
2: Yeah, I don't think I'm just a quibbling wordsmith when I say that the term legal kidnapping is that's a terrible term. It's wrong. It doesn't describe happening there.
1: No, it doesn't at all.
2: It is a transport without prior notice, period.
1: I'm the adult. I make the decisions. I know that doesn't go in California. Behavioral modification facilities frequently rely on tough love methodologies, stripping teens of basic privileges, forcing them into intense physical labor or isolation. Also, used correctly, sounds fantastic. Mm-hmm. Probably exactly what those kids need. I like the way they put tough love in quotes because it's supposed to sound scary. Lack of oversight. Unlike juvenile detention centers or state hospitals, many of these private programs operate with little or no federal oversight. Well, that's why I'd get some reviews and be careful about who you choose. Mm-hmm. Targeting vulnerable groups. The industry disproportionately targets adoptees, who account for 25% to 40% of residential care youth and heavily relies on controversial diagnoses like reactive attachment disorder. I don't know what that is.
2: Yeah, wait a minute. I don't like the way this entire thing is written. I mean, I don't need to be prejudicial in favor of these facilities, but this is just wildly prejudicial against them. Targets adoptees.
1: Right.
2: What does that mean?
1: Right. Or do adoptees for whatever reasons of just, you know, the reality of the way that goes.
2: Well, right. I've known some adoptive kids that have had terrible, terrible emotional struggles in life.
1: Well, we've known some parents that adopted some kids that it turned into a nightmare situation, whether it was because of fetal alcohol syndrome or drug use of the mom, blah, blah, blah, all kinds of different things. Mm-hmm. Brain, yeah, it's a tough one. I don't like this one. Trauma and abuse reports consistently document systemic abuse, sleep deprivation. So they don't let you sleep all day. They make you get up early. In some cases, I'll bet that's what that is. You're getting up at 6 o'clock in the morning and washing dishes at the breakfast instead of laying in bed till noon. Again, so it's all in the eye of the beholder and whether or not they're doing it. I didn't know that was a thing, though, the troubled teen industry. It is a multi-billion-dollar industry. There are programs like this all over the country. Again, my personal experience, I know I can think off the top of my head 4 different instances of parents who say it was absolutely fantastic for their troubled teen when they sent them to a wilderness camp or something.
2: And if somebody's abusive, you got to bust them and put them out of business, obviously. So, yeah. A word from our friends at Rough Greens. The day you brought your pup home, you made a silent promise to take care of them, to protect them, give them the best life possible. But what if when you're filling their bowl with food, you're really not doing them the favor you think they are because they're not getting good nutrition? You got to look into Rough Greens.
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1: If you're not feeling real good today, decent chance you got Ebola, I think. Now over 100 people are dead in the Congo because of this new Ebola outbreak. The question is this. It's like a checklist. Are you bleeding from the nipples? Check yes.
0: Give me a second.
1: Chances you have Ebola.
0: That's a no. Yeah.
1: Me neither. So
0: that is many, many, many times the number of people who croaked from the hantavirus on that ship.
1: Oh, yeah.
0: So, all right. What next? What disease are you going to tout next?
1: Well, I think you'd probably get, you know, we got a George Carlin bit about that. We should play that here. On the whole scaring people because of various viruses and stuff.
0: Michael, and I've got an inside account of the troubled teen industry in a moment.
1: Oh, really? Okay. So we got a follow-ups on all our stories. Look at us. The momentum carrying you forward. That is coming up next.
2: Armstrong and Getty. Turning good morning into good God.
3: Armstrong and Getty.
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7: City Councilmember Manpreet Kaur and restaurateur Guillermo Gonzalez, a Democrat and Republican respectively, going for the 16th Senate seat, have come up with an interesting strategy. Rather than beating up on one another, they're going after Hurtado, which makes perfect sense. 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
7: 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Look what's coming up on the Tuesday TRBS. Well,

0: to Tuesday. Former Kern County Council and Federal Magistrate Judge Teresa Golden joins us, and we'll have the latest on the Eastern and Western Conference Championships in the NBA and Dodgers-Padres. 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
1: We were complaining, appropriately, I think, that Hantavirus was the number one story in the country for like 2 weeks for no good reason, and now that's over, they're building up Ebola. Came across this old George Carlin bit. He was a comedian from way back in the day, don't you know?
2: Because that's what Americans do now. They're always willing to trade away a little of their freedom in exchange for the feeling, the illusion of security. What we have now is a completely neurotic population obsessed with security and safety and crime and germs. There's another thing, germs. Where did this sudden fear of germs come from? In this country, have you noticed this? The media constantly running stories about all the latest infections, salmonella, E. coli, hantavirus, bird flu, and Americans they panic easily, so now everybody's running around scrubbing this and spraying that and overcooking their food and repeatedly washing their hands, trying to avoid all contact with germs. It's ridiculous, and it goes to ridiculous lengths. In prisons, before they give you a lethal injection, they swab your arm with alcohol. It's true.
1: You know, one interesting thing about that, I think about George Carlin, the comedian who's been dead for a long time, but he was like, you know, he was the hippiest of hippies and would have been considered a progressive. I would think he'd be more like Bill Maher now. I really have to think so.
3: Oh, yeah, I can guarantee it.
1: The speech police and all that different sort of stuff.
4: Oh, no, he was militant against dishonesty, for one thing. And so much of that stuff is dishonest. So we were talking about the troubled teen industry, and an anonymous source is...
1: We have an acquaintance who sent their kid to one of those camps. So expensive. Some of them are just like sending your kid to Harvard expensive.
4: I was going to get there. Yeah, indeed. First of all, when you're snatched, they call it being gooned, because a couple of big goons throws you in a van. Yeah, I got gooned. Did you get gooned or did you come willingly? I got gooned. Yeah, apparently. And yes, I'm looking at a figure of six figures. And it doesn't always bear the great results you were describing. Obviously, nothing's 100%
1: sure
4: in life. But I think, you know, folks who are in that situation, the vast majority of them, you would do whatever it took to save the life of your child. And if they're heading down a very, very bad road, that's what a lot of folks think they're doing.
1: Yeah, and then I know...
4: Or trying to do.
1: I know a fair amount of the pushback would be, well, they're just doing this sort of disciplinary, having rules thing that you haven't been doing all these years, and that's why you got a kid that's out of control. That's the pushback from a lot of people.
4: In some cases.
1: Right.
4: Yeah,
1: I don't know if you've had kids, but they're all different.
4: Oh, yeah. Yeah. And some of them are a hell of a lot of trouble.
1: The troubled teen industry. I have to keep my eye out for that. That's funny, George Carlin mentioned Hanta. I don't know how long Hanta has been on the radar.
4: Yeah, I found myself wondering when he recorded that bit.
1: Do you know, Michael? 70s, 80s, 90s?
3: No, I don't know.
1: He looked pretty old. I'm guessing
4: it struck me as I was listening to that too, that a lot of that stuff is trying to sell you cleaning products. So they frighten you, and it's so much like politics. They're trying to frighten you that there's this terrible threat, and if we just give them lots of money, they will solve it for us. And a lot of the stuff it's an imaginary bugaboo, an imaginary boogeyman, as H.L. Mencken put it.
1: New York Times, Siena poll out. That's a big poll, well-sourced, lots of money involved. People in the polling industry really respect that poll. We could go through some of the numbers. Trump's got his lowest approval rating of the second term currently. Really not good numbers on, keeping in mind that Obama was in the 30s at one point himself.

0: and turned it around. I don't know if Trump's going to. We live in a slightly different age, and Trump is a different person. But anywho, the polling on some of the particular issues like Iran, the economy, and that sort of thing, Trump definitely way underwater. So maybe we'll get to that to kick off hour four.
1: Yeah, my headline again would be, he's underwater on everything. I mean, having interesting hair was not a question they asked. He might have gotten a majority of that.
0: We got to do the Trump phone story in hour four. Maybe we'll get to that.
1: Yeah, yeah.
0: So they came up with this Trump phone. It's going to be a smartphone. Going to be gold, of course. They pitched it as being made in the USA. Have an American flag on it. Lots of people bought them. Many millions of dollars. No phones. It's a year later, no phones have shown up at any point. People had to put down a $100 deposit. Nobody got a phone. And so that story
1: came
0: out.
1: They were unhappy with that?
0: That story came out over the weekend. So whoever's in charge of the phones with the Trump family announced today, nope, phones are on the way. So funny coincidence that that story broke over the weekend and everybody's talking about phones are on the way. They'll be there soon. But you ought to look at the contract language. The $100 deposit you put down does not guarantee you get a phone if you read the fine print. So,
1: oh, boy. That's Hunter just, Biden's like, wow, I'm an amateur.
0: That's just shiesty, isn't it? So,
1: it's terrible.
0: Phones that don't show up for a year.
1: No, it stinks of scam. Let's be honest.
0: Why, though? Why does he need the money? Do they need the money?
1: Same reason for Trump stakes and Trump coin, the ridiculous
0: shoes.
1: Meme coin and the, what's that?
0: The shoes.
1: Trump University and the rest of it. God, stop grifting. Just build golf courses.
0: Or just be a billionaire. Being a billionaire is good. You're already a billionaire. Do you need to have phones?
1: Sell phones
0: to people that don't ever come out? If you miss a segment, get the podcast, Armstrong and Getty On Demand.
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7: News this hour from Town Hall. I'm Jason Walker. Bloodshed in California.
8: Police in San Diego say two teenage suspects opened fire at the Islamic Center of San Diego, killing three men before killing themselves.
9: We are considering this a hate crime until it's not.
8: Police Chief Scott Wall.
9: So we have our two suspects that are deceased. We have three victims at the Islamic Center. All three are adults, for a total of five people that are deceased.
8: Aerial footage showed more than a dozen children holding hands and being walked out of the parking lot during the police response.
9: All of the kids are safe.
8: Wall says a security guard was among the victims and that the two suspects were found dead in a vehicle stopped in the middle of a road nearby. Audio courtesy KGTV. I'm Jennifer King.
7: President Trump is holding off on a military strike on Iran, had been planned for Tuesday because, in his words, serious negotiations are underway. Federal jury has sided with OpenAI in a battle with Elon Musk.
10: Musk was a co-founder of OpenAI when it launched in 2015 and went on to create ChatGPT. After investing $38 million early on, Musk accused OpenAI CEO Sam Altman and his top deputy of shifting into a money-making mode behind his back. The nine-person jury unanimously found that Musk waited too long to file his lawsuit and missed the deadline for the statute of limitations. The jury served in an advisory role, but the judge accepted the verdict as the court's own and dismissed Musk's claims. I'm Lisa Dwyer.
7: Treasury.

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2: City Councilmember Manpreet Kaur and restaurateur Guillermo Gonzalez, a Democrat and Republican respectively, going for the 16th Senate seat, have come up with an interesting strategy. 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But they've got to fight the Democratic Party, who's going to flood Hurtado with money in the 11th hour of this primary.
1: 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KERN.

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2: News organizations in this state have outed two would-be winners, Karen Bass, Javier Becerra. Becerra, no chance of governor. He's not even going to be one of the two finalists. And Karen Bass has been exposed for the liar that she is. As I've said, Spencer Pratt, the next mayor of Los Angeles.
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2: News organizations in this state have outed two would-be winners, Karen Bass, Javier Becerra. Becerra, no chance of governor. He's not even going to be one of the two finalists. And Karen Bass has been exposed for the liar that she is. As I've said, Spencer Pratt, the next mayor of Los Angeles.
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0: With SRN News, I'm Jason Walker. Wildfire that was sparked by the fatal crash of a small plane in New Mexico has triggered evacuations for an area north of the Capitan Mountains. The blaze began after the plane went down Thursday, killing all four people on board. Monday morning, that fire had grown to more than 19 square miles. Police in San Diego investigating that shooting at a mosque that left three men dead. Both shooters later committed suicide. Police say they were already looking for one of the shooters, both teenagers, since his mother called police concerned that her son was suicidal and had run away with a lot of weapons. Federal court has dismissed claims filed by OpenAI by Elon Musk, a setback for the world's richest man. This is SRN News.
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3: City Councilmember Manpreet Kaur and restaurateur Guillermo Gonzalez, a Democrat and Republican respectively, going for the 16th Senate seat, have come up with an interesting strategy. 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But they've got to fight the Democratic Party, who's going to flood Hurtado with money in the 11th hour of this primary.
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2: News organizations in this state have outed two would-be winners, Karen Bass, Javier Becerra. Becerra, no chance of governor. He's not even going to be one of the two finalists. And Karen Bass has been exposed for the liar that she is. As I've said, Spencer Pratt, the next mayor of Los Angeles.
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6: It's that man again. Look what's coming up on the Tuesday TRBS. Well, it's a Tuesday. Former Kern County Council and Federal Magistrate Judge Teresa Golden joins us, and we'll have the latest on the Eastern and Western Conference Championships in the NBA and Dodgers-Padres. 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
6: 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If Bianco got out right now and said, I can't win, but I want to see a Republican, and threw all his support between Steve Hilton, 4 years from now, he would be a hero to the party, and his chance might come up.
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0: With SRN News, I'm Jason Weicker. Russian President Vladimir Putin traveling to China to meet with leader Xi Jinping. That visit comes less than a week after President Trump wrapped up his own trip to Beijing. The meeting is likely to be closely watched as China seeks to maintain stable relations with the United States while also preserving strong ties with the Kremlin. A New York judge says federal agents can no longer make arrests without exceptional circumstances in and around three Manhattan buildings where immigration proceedings occur. The judge does say agents can make arrests if there are serious threats to public safety. Congo will open three treatment centers for the Ebola virus. And the World Health Organization is sending a team of experts into the country. At least 120 people have died. SRN News.
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3: 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Becerra, no chance of governor. He's not even going to be one of the two finalists. And Karen Bass has been exposed for the liar that she is. As I've said, Spencer Pratt, the next mayor of Los Angeles.
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0: Beer When I Radio. He is Eric Cronin, and I'm Gary McNamara. Let me play this audio cut here. This is Representative Gregory Meeks, Democrat from New York, pounding at a hearing about the fact that we need to subpoena all these people in the government about what's going on with Iran.
1: Okay.
0: Okay?
1: Right.
0: Here we go. Listen to this. And then Brian Mast, Representative Brian Mast, hits back. Here we go.
2: M of House Rule 11, Clause 2K6 of House Rule 11. I move that this committee issue subpoenas to compel the testimonies of Secretary Marco Rubio, of Mr. Steve Witkoff, and Mr. Jared Kushner.

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2: 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Look what's coming up on the Tuesday TRBS. 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Former Kern County Council and Federal Magistrate Judge Teresa Golden joins us, and we'll have the latest on the Eastern and Western Conference Championships in the NBA and Dodgers Padres. 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
3: News organizations in this state have outed two would-be winners, Karen Bass, Javier Becerra. Becerra, no chance of governor. He's not even going to be one of the two finalists. And Karen Bass has been exposed for the liar that she is. As I've said, Spencer Pratt, the next mayor of Los Angeles.
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3: City Councilmember Manpreet Kaur and restaurateur Guillermo Gonzalez, a Democrat and Republican respectively, going for the 16th Senate seat, have come up with an interesting strategy. Rather than beating up on one another, they're going after Hurtado, which makes perfect sense. But they've got to fight the Democratic Party, who's going to flood Hurtado with money in the 11th hour of this primary.
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0: With SRN News, I'm Jason Walker. Gearing up for the midterms, several states residents are going to the polls today in primaries. A New York judge, very controversial, and a lot of people are upset. He has ruled federal agents can no longer make arrests in and around three Manhattan buildings, that where immigration proceedings occur. Russian President Vladimir Putin traveling to China today. He'll be meeting with Chinese leader Xi Jinping less than a week after President Trump wrapped up his own trip to Beijing. This meeting likely to be closely watched as China seeks to maintain stable relations with the United States while preserving strong ties with Russia. And negotiators have reached a deal to end a strike that brought North America's largest commuter train down. SRN News.
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2: It's that man again. Look what's coming up on the Tuesday TRBS. Well, it's a Tuesday. Former Kern County Council and Federal Magistrate Judge Teresa Golden joins us, and we'll have the latest on the Eastern and Western Conference Championships in the NBA and Dodgers-Padres. 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

0: Admiral Gonzalez, a Democrat and Republican respectively, going for the 16th Senate seat, have come up with an interesting strategy. Rather than beating up on one another, they're going after Hurtado, which makes perfect sense. But they've got to fight the Democratic Party, who's going to flood Hurtado with money in the 11th hour of this primary.
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2: News organizations in this state have outed two would-be winners, Karen Bass, Javier Becerra. Becerra, no chance of governor. He's not even going to be one of the two finalists. And Karen Bass has been exposed for the liar that she is. As I've said, Spencer Pratt, the next mayor of Los Angeles.
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0: And Thomas Massie being challenged by retired Navy Special Forces vet Ed Galrine, endorsed by President Trump. A tentative contract agreement ends New York's Long Island Railroad strike. Service on the LIRR to resume early this afternoon. Investigators plan to execute search warrants today as they investigate yesterday's deadly shooting at the largest mosque in San Diego. Attorneys for the man accused of killing Charlie Kirk will be making their case today to close portions of a July hearing and to seal some of the evidence. The Dow futures are down 68 points. On the Nasdaq, futures are off just about 200 points. More details at srnnews.com.
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3: City Councilmember Manpreet Kaur and restaurateur Guillermo Gonzalez, a Democrat and Republican respectively, going for the 16th Senate seat, have come up with an interesting strategy. 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But they've got to fight the Democratic Party, who's going to flood Hurtado with money in the 11th hour this primary.
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3: 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Look what's coming up on the Tuesday TRBS. 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Former Kern County Council and Federal Magistrate Judge Teresa Golden joins us, and we'll have the latest on the Eastern and Western Conference Championships in the NBA and Dodgers-Padres. 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
3: News organizations in this state have outed two would-be winners, Karen Bass, Javier Becerra. Becerra, no chance of governor. He's not even going to be one of the two finalists. And Karen Bass has been exposed for the liar that she is. As I've said, Spencer Pratt, the next mayor of Los Angeles.
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2: With the AgNetWest Today Report, I'm Lori Boyer. The U.S. House passed legislation authorizing the sale of E15 gasoline year-round. Faith Parham, economist with the American Farm Bureau Federation, says she is cautiously optimistic.
3: The House has passed year-round E15, so this is the first step in getting this fully out of the door, but we'll see what the Senate has to do, and then, of course, the president will still have to sign the bill, but it's a meaningful first step here.
2: Bill now goes over to the Senate.
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2: Solutions to the farm crisis have been painfully slow, something Senate Ag Chair John Bozeman acknowledged at a recent fertilizer hearing as he pressed for more farm aid now. Bozeman says USA efforts and proposed bills to boost fertilizer supplies and reduce prices may help in the long term, but farmers need help now.
9: In the immediate future, Congress must provide additional assistance to supplement what USDA provided with the Farmer Bridge Payments and the Assistance for Specialty Crop Farmers Programs.
2: Bozeman says he is working on this with Ag Appropriations. I'm Lori Boyer for AgNet West.
10: Agent,

SRN News, I'm Rich Thomason in Washington. Looks like the Iranian regime is safe for the moment, President Trump pausing a plan to resume attacks on Iran. The president's giving Tehran a bit more time to agree to a deal that he can accept that would include the Iranians agreeing to give up their pursuit of nuclear weapons. Deadly mass shooting at a large Southern California mosque, the Islamic Center of San Diego, is being treated as a hate crime. Service on New York's Long Island Railroad, slated to resume later today, a tentative contract, ends a three-day strike that closed the LIRR. Voters in a half-dozen states going to the polls today on primary day. In Kentucky, incumbent Republican Congressman and Trump foe Thomas Massie is being

0: challenged by Trump-endorsed candidate Ed Gallrein. On Wall Street, the Dow futures down 95 points. More details at srnnews.com.
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3: It's that man again. Look what's coming up on the Tuesday TRBS. Well, it's a Tuesday. Former Kern County Council and Federal Magistrate Judge Teresa Golden joins us, and we'll have the latest on the Eastern and Western Conference Championships in the NBA and Dodgers-Padres. 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
1: And he is Eric Carley, and I'm Gary McNamara. Welcome and good morning. 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
4: News organizations in this state have outed two would-be winners, Karen Bass, Javier Becerra. Becerra, no chance of governor. He's not even going to be one of the two finalists. And Karen Bass has been exposed for the liar that she is. As I've said, Spencer Pratt, the next mayor of Los Angeles.
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3: 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KERN.

0: became I don't know if he was a paid contributor to any of the news channels. I saw him, I think, mostly on Fox News.
1: I haven't seen him in years, though.
0: I had not seen him in several years. So, yeah.
1: Remember how insane that was?
0: Oh, man.
1: I still got I saw a guy who was an engineer for a radio station, and I saw him a couple of years ago, and he said, I'll never forget the look on your face when they said O.J. Simpson not guilty.
0: Yeah. Yeah. That was a crazy day.
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9: Breaking news this hour from Town Hall. I'm Rich Thomason. Following an appeal by the United Arab Emirates, Saudi Arabia, and Qatar, President Trump has shelved plans to attack Iran, putting the attack on hold for now, allow some more time for diplomacy. The president demands Iran loosen its grip on the Strait of Hormuz and abandon its quest for nuclear weapons. As he travels to China, Russia's president releases a video for the Chinese people.
10: Vladimir Putin's video address claimed that Russia and China were expanding ties economically, politically, and in defense. He'll be eager to discuss selling more oil and gas to what he calls his dear friend, Mr. Xi. And there will be talks about a new Siberian pipeline between their two nations. Since Mr. Putin's

0: it's just blowing me away how fast May's come going through. And
1: oh, I know. I feel like we're almost to the end of the May. It's gonna be June before you know it, and then 4th of July, and next thing you know, it'll be cold again.
0: It really is crazy, and it's gonna be Labor Day before you know it. That's how quick the show is. But thank you for hanging out with our show. We bring you the hot topics so you decide what you think about farming and ag and how important it is. Today, it'll be part two of an outstanding interview with Stephen Paul, Homegrown Organic Farms. And I think, Josh, I think the big thing I got yesterday's show was Del Monte closing. And I think people are going to have to think about the future of packaging. I guess you could say packaging. What do people want to eat? Maybe canned peaches are a thing of the past. We talked about Cain Lombardsarian, the raisin legend expert, saying the raisin industry has to change. The wine industry has to change. You're going to see single serving bottles now instead of the giant bottles that are expensive. Young people don't know. It's a changing world when it comes to marketing.
1: Oh, yeah, it is. And that's, we talked about it yesterday, but marketing has to constantly change. And the, to me, the businesses that when they're on top are still, you know, dumping a lot of dollars into marketing and, you know, putting thought towards what's next. Like that, those are the companies that succeed. You know, people that you have McDonald's, like McDonald's is so established, but McDonald's has never slowed down on their marketing and advertising.
0: You have to think about, you can't sit on your heels anymore and hope and wish and pray that someone buys your product. I think that in the social media world we live in, you have to reach out to influencers. You have to find out what young people want to eat or drink, and you have to start catering to that. You just can't sit back anymore. And I think there's some industries, Josh, that they still do that, and they're just going to hope something turns around, and you can't do that anymore.
1: No, you can't. You will burn out and disappear. Like it's so important to stay on top of the cutting edge, and we're seeing it in agriculture, seeing it with things like wine or raisins, that they need to adapt and, you know, get with the times, or they're going to end up like Del Monte.
0: Yeah, and I think that as for farming and ag, it is so tough in California. We talk regulations. They just keep getting worse and worse. The water issues, the freight issues, the fertilizer issue, the labor issue. Well, if you don't have a product that nobody wants, and you just got to sit and say, well, we're not making any money in this. You have to start thinking, if you want to be a farmer, think of the future and look at what you got. Sometimes you got to get lucky as well, maybe 5 years down the road. I know that's tough. But you have, sometimes you gotta hit and be lucky on some of these items.
1: Yeah, there's probably a good bit of luck to it too in any business, and farming as well. It's, sometimes it feels like you're betting on luck with, you know, things like the weather. You never know what's gonna happen, and you know, marketing, crop year, all that can come in the same way.
0: You know, we've talked many times about John Duarte, the outstanding Duarte Nurseries. And we love John, but you know what he's done? Any nursery looking at the future of different trees, and they're thinking this could be the future tree. I think it's fascinating, and I think this is what farming's all about. We see automation in a lot of the tools that are going in the fields because of labor issues. The same thing when it comes to marketing, when it comes down to Costco's in the world. What do people want to eat and drink? You got to be ahead of the game.
1: Yeah, you really do. And, you know, we see those innovators out there, and you have Stuart Wolf that's growing agave now. And, you know, part of that's a big part of that's, you know, water, but it's also he has that mind where then he's looking at like, okay, how do we open our own micro distillery and, you know, create a market for this? He immediately is pulling pups from it and, you know, made it into a nursery. Like, he's somebody that's constantly adapting to anything that life throws at his farm and adapting to make it successful.
0: Well, we're going to talk with Stephen Paul today, Josh. And I'm, one of the questions I asked, if maybe somebody wants to be an organic farmer, it's just not, well, yeah, I want to be an organic farmer. It is a full-time commitment. And we'll talk about that today. You have, and you know, you're an organic farmer yourself. That's a full-on commitment.
1: No, I'm not an organic farmer. We're not organic. I couldn't imagine with everything we have to put up with, if we were also organic, would be a nightmare.
0: But for Josh, for you to be an organic farmer, that's a full-on commitment. You have to change your practice right from the get-go.
1: Oh, absolutely. I think I looked into it for us. It was a while.

0: while ago, so I don't know if these rules have changed, and Steven will probably talk about it today, but no, you had to be able to have 3 years of records showing that you hadn't applied any pesticides, herbicides, fertilizers that were non-organic. So you had to be able to prove that not only is the farm operating organically now, but that you've been operating 3 years. So that's where it's a huge commitment, is saying, like, if you wanted to be an organic farmer, you know, whether you've been farming on that land or not, you know, you have to say, okay, well, I'm going to dedicate myself for the next 3 years to growing organic, you know, having less tools in the toolbox, and not be able to be organic certified for 3 years before that certification comes through. So it's a major investment.
1: It's a major investment. And I think in the world we live in now with MAHA, Make America Healthy Again, I would guess, and I'm just going to throw it out there, I think organic is just going to get bigger and bigger and bigger, because young families have to get away from processed food, and maybe organic is the future, but it's not easy to grow.
0: Yeah, it definitely could be. I have seen a shift of, you know, consumers going back to healthier products, and yeah, with the MAHA movement, you're seeing things like beef tallow and duck fat and, you know, whole milk and stuff like that. So I could see, you know, our mindset shifting a little bit more towards organic in the future, which it might be about time. You know, everything is usually cyclical, and it used to be, I don't know what it was now, 10, 15 years ago, where organic really gained some traction. And then we kind of saw it fade, where it became less important. And I think some people started thinking of it as like a market gimmick. I mean, even I kind of did. I was like, why am I going to pay more for something that half the time has caterpillar holes in it? But no, I think now we're starting to think more about what we put in our bodies, and some people are choosing to go the organic route then.
1: Yeah, every time we go to a farmer's market, my wife, oh, let's go find the organic. She's got to go talk to the farmer. What's it like? And we talk for 20 minutes every time we see an organic farmer.
0: Yeah, we have an organic farmer. He sells at one of the local farmer's market, but he lives right down the street. He actually lives between my house and my farm, so I drive by all the time and see him. That's where we get a lot of our produce. And honestly, I don't buy it from him because it's organic, but it's all great produce. I buy it from him because he's a nice guy, and he's another farmer and trying to help out, and he grows a great variety of local vegetables.
1: This is why we talk about this on our show, Farming and Ag. We have to keep our food quality at top notch. We're going to talk with Steve and Paul when we come back on your Tuesday morning with the Ag Meter and Sir Josh. Don't go anywhere, because Steve and Paul is on his game. We will be right back.
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0: Welcome back on your Tuesday morning. On your Wednesday morning, we're going to have at least a three-parter with one of the greatest water, oil, gas experts we have in the state of California, Edward Rain, tomorrow. And Josh, I'm so excited right now. I can't even sleep. So excited. But I'm also excited about Stephen Paul because he's my good friend. He loves our show. We're going to talk organic. Here we go.
1: Yeah, Stephen Paul, I always wonder, maybe that is their game plan. Some of these political people, let's just drive farming out of California. Let's go to the green look and we'll just put everything solar because we don't want water. We don't need that. I think that could be their game plan. But again, we need to eat. And that's why I'm hoping a show like this can wake people up how crucial farming is and our food quality is.
2: Yeah. Well, you know, that group is always interesting. They claim themselves being the most environmentally sound, but here's the reality. We put all these solar farms in there. We look at the panels that are being made with foreign materials. Again, they could be toxic. And is that stuff maybe getting into the soil itself over years, and now we've contaminated that soil with foreign matter we don't know about? Has anybody really vetted it out for a long-term study? I don't know. That's a good question. So now they've taken good productive land, they've turned it idle, they've made them into solar farms, and then has anybody done an environmental study on the panels and the things that go on there that may be happening to the soil from those panels or something that leaks into the ground? That's just a question I'm raising right now because I don't know. But it's, you know, every time you do something different, there's always a reaction, right? So what is that? And has anybody vetted that out? Or do they care not because they don't want agriculture anyway, so this is a great pivot for them to use as an excuse to get product out of production because of an agenda that takes away people's freedoms and the ability to farm? Don't know. It's just an open question.
0: No, you're right. You're spot on. We're talking with Stephen Paul, the category director of Homegrown Organic Farms in Porterville. 100%. We have a great... California does a great job of just throwing things out there and not doing any homework on. We see it all the time. We have a spending problem in California, but something has to give on that. And again, we saw everybody wants to go electric trucks and let's do that. Well, that's not going to work either. We don't do our homework at the end of the day.
2: We don't. And I know as much as they're trying to do this and convert the ag industry and the industrials into electric, the truth of the matter is it just doesn't work. My theory about electric is pretty simple. When you get a 100-mile radius and using an electric car in that radius, makes perfect sense on that. But once you got to travel, once you got long haul, once you got to use it as an industrial where you're going to put a lot of burden on it, I don't think it's there at that point. And I don't think you abandon something that has proven that has built this country's economy to just walk away from it because you think something is going to work or we'll get there because we'll fix it. I don't think that's a prudent way of thinking. I'm not saying there's not a place for it, but I don't think it's in the farm. And I really don't think it's in our transportation industry as well. It looks good, feels good, you know, checking the dots. But I don't think it's been thoroughly vetted out that if it's really prudent and if it's going to be a long-term play to sustain what we need to do to grow as a country, needs to be vetted. That's all I can say.
0: I think Stephen Paul's spot on because golf carts, if they're electric golf carts and you drive around the neighborhood, beautiful. But we haven't figured out electric truck, can't put a lot of weight, can't go over the grapevine to get to Los Angeles from the Central Valley. We're years away, but I know it's a great myth right now, Josh.
3: Yeah, but he makes a great point there because it's just not practical. Like, you know, it sure, like you said, if you want to drive around the neighborhood, I don't know. My wife and I even talked about it at some point, and she was absolutely against it. And she's like, well, I don't want something that, you know, doesn't go far enough. And it would be fine if it was an extra vehicle that we had, if we had, you know, our regular gas powered vehicles that, you know, are reliable and can go long distances, but then we had like a Tesla that we shared for just going around town. Sure, I could see that working. The problem is no one can afford to have, not no one, but most people can't afford to have a extra vehicle, especially when it's as expensive as these EVs are.
0: We've talked with Mark Woods from Wildwood Express. He said the same thing. If I got an electric truck and we had to send a load over the grapevine, by the time he parks, we have to charge it up for another 6 to 8 hours. It's not going to work. Let's take a break. We'll come back on your Magic Tuesday morning with

0: 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We will be right back.
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2: It's that man again. Look what's coming up on the Tuesday TRBS. Well, it's a Tuesday. Former Kern County Council and Federal Magistrate Judge Teresa Golden joins us, and we'll have the latest on the Eastern and Western Conference Championships in the NBA and Dodgers-Padres. 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
3: And we're live here outside the Perez family home, just waiting for the... And there they go. Almost on time this morning. Mom is coming out the front door strong with a double-arm kid carry. Looks like Dad has the bags. Daughter is bringing up the rear. Oh, but the diaper bag wasn't closed. Diapers and toys are everywhere. Ooh, but Mom has just nailed the perfect car seat buckle for the toddler. And now the eldest daughter, who looks to be about 9 or 10, has secured herself in the booster seat. Dad zips the bag closed, and they're off. Ah, but looks like Mom doesn't realize her coffee cup is still on the roof of the car. And there it goes. Oh, that's a shame. That mug was a fam favorite.
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2: 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He's only 58 years old. If Bianco got out right now and said, I can't win, but I want to see a Republican, and threw all his support between Steve Hilton, 4 years from now, he would be a hero to the party, and his chance might come up.
1: 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KERN.
10: Welcome back, everyone, into Tuesday morning. It is the Ag Meter, and it's Sir Josh. We're talking with homegrown organics out of Porterville, California, Stephen Paul. Let's go to the interview.
11: I think Stephen Paul needs to get in the political world, because you're on fire today. We're talking with Stephen Paul, the category director of Homegrown Organic Farm. Have you thought about it? Because I love to see great people get in the political world.
12: You know, you think about it, but here's what's going on in our country. We always defer that someone else is going to do a better job. I don't need to do it because there's always other people out there. What we're witnessing right now is that we don't have better people. In fact, quite the contrary. There's an underlying current to put bad people in there to basically up in our democracy in a way, because they're using our system against us. We see it in LA, we see it in San Francisco, of course you're seeing it in New York right now. You got people getting in that don't have good intentions, they have bad intentions. And I think people have basically turned their head with it, because we've never had to give this a strong consideration, where at all level, we need to really be thinking about it, from the school boards to the city councils to the board of supervisors to the local races. Those who didn't want to put time into it need to really rethink that, because the patriot side of us is that we need smart people making right decisions, and we don't need people making bad decisions for the wrong reasons, and we can go

0: kind of sideskirt your question here, and I did it for a reason. I'm not saying yes, and I'm not saying no, but I do hear a greater call of trying to find good people to get into this arena to not look at your time that's being wasted. That's a selfish way where I don't have time for it. I think as a country, we're beyond that now. We can't think of our time selfishly. We have to look at it in a way that how do we better serve our country? How do we better serve our state? And how do we better serve our community? And you have to be able to make that decision. So is that a long maybe for you, Nick?
1: No, I like it. I'm tired of professional politicians. I want them to all go away. I want business people. I want farmers in there that know how to budget a checkbook. They've been on a farm. I think so many politicians never been on a farm before, and that they're making votes for farmers. That drives me crazy.
0: I can tell you this, because we've had to solve so many problems and be so adaptable, that you get a half a dozen farmers, you get a dozen farmers in one table and throw the issues at hand. They'll probably take about a day, maybe a half a day, to come up with some pretty good opportunities and solutions, because as farmers, we don't have time to mess around. We just got to get to the core of the issue and the problem and come up with the solutions and move on. And that's how we operate as growers. We don't like to mess around. We're not into this to stay in here forever, and we sure as hell don't care about the titles. That's not who we are. We just want to solve problems and move forward and make sure we provide a good life for our families, and those families we give jobs to. That's what people don't realize with farmers. It's not just their family. No one's ever bothered to look at the multiplier of how many families are dependent on farmers and that economic nucleus of a business and what we do for those families. And I'll guarantee you, you take an old-time farmer that's been doing this for a long time, and you ask those employees about that farmer, all of them were grateful for the opportunity to work for them, to be with them, and to have a job with them. Because I can tell you this, at least the growers I know, they take care of their people, because we need good people to do what we do, but they're part of our family. And that's how good family farm operations has sustained, because they understand that. And a lot of them practice it more than people realize. All we do is get bastardized for a political cause, and it's really, really evil on those type of people that to leverage those things that are not truthful to hurt something that is so precious.
1: You can add farming, you can add water, you can add so many things. It trickles down to little small farm towns, that I call them. Without water, you don't have farming. It all trickles together, Sir Josh.
2: Oh, yeah. It is connected. We all eat, and we've talked about that before, that you couldn't do whatever your job is if it wasn't for a farmer.
1: Can you imagine if farming got 100% cooperation for the California political people? How much better a town would be? You can trickle it from the grocery stores to the water to the farm to the schools. Everyone's happy. It's great for the economy. Tax-paying people have jobs, but it just seems like the political people want to take the water away equals jobs equals farming's going to hurt. You see it in Taft with oil and gas. We'll talk with Edward Ring about that tomorrow. It's just mind-boggling that food isn't a high priority here in California.
2: I mean, could you imagine if we had 70%? You know, it would be a totally different state.
1: To me, farming and the ag people are the toughest people I've ever met in my life. What they have to deal with, I just hope the next generation, the kids are still tough like mom and dad and grandpa. Paul, who is Stephen Paul's granddad, is Paul, which I love that. Like I said yesterday, I used to have a dog named Bam Bam. So I love that from Paul. Let's take a break. We'll come back with Stephen Paul, Paul's grandson. We will be back on the AgNet News Hour with the Ag Meaner, Sir Josh.
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3: Welcome back, everyone. Thanks for hanging out with us on your Tuesday morning. The Ag Meter, along with Sir Josh, we're talking with Stephen Paul, my outstanding good friend. Let's go back to the interview. I think the mainstream media pushes farming's bad. Oh, the environment, they're bad for the environment, even though you wouldn't be in business if you were bad for the environment. This is why you're a next generation farmers. It just why I want to really push and stress on this show how good great farming is for our soil.
4: We are. I mean, so the other side of the coin with Homegrown does, and our growers here, very proud of our group and what they're doing. And I'm going to call out Vernon Peterson, who's my main stone fruit grower, because he really pioneered getting us focus on regenerative farming. We are the whole stone fruit program here at Homegrown is certified regenerative organic, ROC. And it's been so for, I would say, at the first level, 7 years, and here and now we're into it. Most of the guys have been doing this 5 to 6 years. JP, John, my son, everything that we're doing at PIFCO, same thing. But that led by Vernon, he led the cause on this. I can tell you what we're doing for the soil and the results that we're getting out of it, and how we're handling the soil under the ROC practices are amazing. And soil health, microbe growth, sequestering carbon, all those things are good. But it's a relearning of farming again, because what you're doing is you're taking away some practices that are stimulating additional practices. All right. For example, when you truly are farming ROC, you're going to see worm activity. You're going to see healthy topsoil. You're going to see microbes growing and all that. Well, you know what happens when you do that? It becomes alive, the soil, but there's other pests that will come that can be subject to the fruit. Okay. Birds activity is increased by 10 or 15%, maybe 20% more in an organic. An ROC organic field will see that much more activity when it's ROC organic. So you got to do things to mitigate bird activity. So like what we got to do is we got to hang foil strips on some of the trees, the reflection, to try to mitigate the bird pecks and the bird damage. Airwig is becoming a problem with some of the stone fruit now, so we have to manage around that. Remember, for every action, there's a reaction. Again, ROC does a lot of great things, and I think it's a great practice that we want to do. The key is the growers are doing it, and we're taking it on a chin, but what we got to do is get the retail to really all understand it and help pay the premium to the grower so he can sustain the healthy soil cause that they're committed to right now. That hasn't happened yet, Nick. We're trying to educate retail, and they're getting behind it as much as we can. There are several major retail stores that all are supporting it, but we are far from being at the level that the grower needs to be at to offset that additional 25 to 35, maybe even 40 cents a pound that sometimes it

0: cost you more on that because of the style of farming you've got to do to be proactive on that. So just to give you an idea, there's things happening. We're doing good things. Growers are doing great things. Never talked about. Sure as heck not getting rewarded for, but they're doing it because they're doing the right thing. And the results are, we need to market that. Customers still don't know that. The connectivity of that's still not there.
1: And that drives me crazy. We're talking with Stephen Paul, the category director for Homegrown Organic Farms in Porterville. Yes, you do all the right things, the regulations, you battle through all these obstacles. You don't get paid for it at the end of the day, but buyers will go other states or other even countries because it's cheaper to bring it in. It drives me nuts. Well, organic, Stephen, it seems like organic is growing all the time for you because you're an award-winning farmer grower, for example, Whole Foods. How much is, because you're going to other states now as well to get other growers involved. Is it growing big time organic? Are you seeing a big movement?
0: Well, no. In some cases, we're seeing a regression, meaning those that are inorganic are in it and they're growing. But you're not seeing a lot of guys, new guys coming into it too much because there's a certain level of commitment that you have to adhere to. Also, sometimes when you've got a new development and you're putting a crop in, you can't go organic right away. You almost have to get the field established, and then you got to then convert over to organic. So it's not as easy done as it seems like. And I think people have learned this, and some people have gotten out of it, and they've stayed, well, I'm just going to stay conventional. It is an acquired few people who know how to farm this. Now, I will tell you this, on our side of it, our sister company within Homegrown Organic Farms, AgriCare, who farm manages probably 6,000 acres of blueberries and citrus and even some almonds, these guys have done a really good job of adapting to not only organic, but the regenerative organic and all the social responsibility tags that go on top of it, because there's a passion and there's a commitment to want to do it. There's your answer, Nick. You got to have the passion and the commitment to want to do this, because it's not for the lighthearted to do it. So you got the guys doing it. You got those who are in the market, and the market's growing in that. I can tell you what's happening in the marketplace is the connectivity of data between the field to the consumer is getting better, because those that are in organic, they really do want to know where their product comes from and what you're doing to it. That connectivity of that data points are getting better and accelerating. And I think once that becomes to fruition, it may have an even greater renaissance of growth in that, because once people know what they're eating, trust me, it changes everything. So I'm not saying that the conventional is bad. That is not what I'm saying here. I'm just saying people want to know what's going on with it, and the less you have to defend, the easier it is. Our conventional growers and what they do are pretty damn good, and they are safe in what they do. There's nothing being abusive in what they're doing, and I want that to be really heard from a grower across this country. Again, these growers, without their land, they're nothing. So no one's going to do anything to abuse their land. It's just there's a certain level of different thinking and caring and stewardship that an organic farmer does, and that's their passion. And then they do things a little differently in what they're doing. And there seems to be a little more intrigueness of people wanting to learn that, Nick. That's what I'm getting at. And that customer is growing.
1: And that's exactly right. We're going back to marketing and education when it comes to the consumer, your grocery store, what you're eating. It's all about marketing anymore. That's the huge for this, Josh. Let's take a break. We'll come back. This is Good Stuff with Stephen Paul on your Tuesday morning. We will be right back.
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3: News organizations in this state have outed two would-be winners, Karen Bass, Javier Becerra. Becerra, no chance of governor. He's not even going to be one of the two finalists. And Karen Bass has been exposed for the liar that she is. As I've said, Spencer Pratt, the next mayor of Los Angeles.
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3: City Councilmember Manpreet Kaur and restaurateur Guillermo Gonzalez, a Democrat and Republican respectively, going for the 16th Senate seat, have come up with an interesting strategy. Rather than beating up on one another, they're going after Hurtado, which makes perfect sense. But they've got to fight the Democratic Party, who's going to flood Hurtado with money in the 11th hour of this primary.
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4: Welcome back on your Tuesday morning. It is the Ag Meter and Sir Josh, marketing and education. That's what Stephen Paul's talking about today, about educating what we're eating. Here we go. Let's go to the interview. We're talking with Stephen Paul, the category director from Homegrown Organic Farms in Porterville. Well, we know cherries, that the rain in April really hurt them. What's it look like this spring heading into summer when the organic industry, is it too early to tell yet?
5: Well, there's been some setbacks. I mean, I would say some of the earlier varieties have had some challenges. But even with that, the quality has actually looked pretty good. We've even had decent size. This is a phenomenon. I thought we would have a tremendous amount of fungal pressure on some of the stone fruit. We're not seeing it. The fruit's clean. Looks pretty good, even with all the rains. Go figure. Again, as long as you've been doing this business, as I've known guys even older than me doing it, and then no year is the same as the last year. It's always different. So you got to be able to adapt to it and go with it. Right now, it looks like everything is okay. We've seen some of the best blueberries being harvested in California in years, even though it was early. You know, all the weather that we had, the challenges and the heat, we still were able to move forward. Where it would get you right now, where it would be a problem if we had extreme heat now, with that weaker fruit and with during the March time and during the bloom time. Thank God we're having decent weather right now, at least for the next 2 weeks, because as we get deeper into the season, it'll level out some more. Because you remember that bubble of heat that we had was about a 3 week period, and then things got normal again. Yeah, we had some rain, and that's been more customatic now over the years, where we're having, you know, late spring rains. But so far, everything is looking okay with it. It's just accelerated, meaning it's going to probably end faster than we realize in some cases. So that's what we got to be aware of. I guess really for the trade in terms of the sales and marketing guys, you really got to be in front of your customers to communicate that, you know, the season could be a little shorter. We don't know how much shorter it's going to be, but the way how things started earlier, we only have certain amount of weeks that we harvest the stuff. So people

0: prepared and making sure that you manage it accordingly, that you don't have any what we call supply gaps going on. So there's a little bit you can do to manage that, but you know, Mother Nature basically has already given us the cards. We just got to play them accordingly.
1: Well, Steve and Paul, a lot of farmers are listening all over California right now, and they're thinking, well, maybe I do want to go organic. Maybe I got areas. How do they get a hold of Steve and Paul if they have questions for organic farming?
0: Well, I don't want to be the point of source for that, because my reality here is, yeah, I'm a grower and we do things, but I would say the best thing to do is contact CCOF, start learning from the organization, the certifiers, for what needs to go on. Maybe find neighbors and friends that are already farming organic that have marketers. I would say start doing your due diligence about learning from the farming side, the application side, the processing side, the packing and sales side of it, who would be doing the sales. I would recommend this only. Make sure you find, if you're looking at that, find a really good marketer who is very well established in the organic world, because it's not the same as conventional all the time. The organic marketer is a more specialized marketer with a lot more customers under their belt. I mean, we have 335 different customers under our belt, where a lot of the big marketers that are conventional, they may have about 10 or 12 major retailers, and that's who they cater to. So think about who's going to handle it, who's going to sell it, what products will fit into the right market opportunity. We're not in the world where you can just plant anything anymore. There has to be a purpose for that, and there has to be a reason where it fits into a program so we don't hurt other growers that are in the program. Responsible planning and planting is key to keeping an industry sustainable, because we don't need peaks and valleys anymore. That's the worst thing you can do for the market.
1: We're talking with Stephen Paul, the category director from Homegrown Organic Farms in Porterville. How about the global market? I mean, with this crazy weather, do you look more at maybe domestic than going overseas?
0: I would say we use global market. I mean, in terms of Homegrown, we're importing from Mexico our blueberries. We have a great blueberry or blackberry program out of Mexico that is actually certified organic and regenerative organic. That has been a really fun program to put together with that growers and that team, because it's been really, really fantastic. We do have a Peruvian program on the blueberries that we bring in. Berries are the more global side of the commodities that are seeing a lot of growth, making the world a lot smaller, I should say, in the berry industry. And you can get it from all points of the globe. Interesting enough, South Africa is growing a stone fruit program. I've been seeing a lot of posts and some operators over there. They're doing a really good job. I would love to get there to go see that, what that's all about, because I see at least some social media postings and marketing what these growers are doing. I think they're responsible, prudent, and look very good. South America and stone fruit could be a problem, still a problem. We just can't get stuff to land here unless you air freight it in. That would be the only niche on that as I see it. Table grapes still thriving in terms of an import out of Mexico. Mexico is really what our biggest opportunity is. Then, of course, Peru on certain products. But South America, we're having some challenges there. And regardless where you are in the world, labor still seems to be a problem at all points. And weather still seems to be a problem at all points. So, you know, we'll see. It's there. We are in a global market, but you have to really choose and pick the right opportunities there.
1: This is a good interview today. I'm hoping you're enjoying this. Let's take a break. You're listening to your Tuesday morning edition of the AgNet News Hour with the Ag Meter and Sir Josh. We will be right back.
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3: Welcome back, everyone, into Tuesday morning. It is the Ag Manager, Sir Josh. Wednesday morning, we're going to start a great interview series with Edward Ring. If you want to know about water, oil, and gas, can it be fixed in California? The answer is yes. Let's go back to Stephen Paul. Stephen, I appreciate you taking the time today. Before we let you go, what would you like to tell our beautiful AgNet News listeners? Organic farms, especially homegrown organics, what do we need to know heading into the summer?
4: On a personal level, I'd just like to thank homegrown for just – I've been here 15 years. And I mean, I started with just the stone fruit category because I came from that side of the world farming it. And just the things that we've done here on a cultural level and how we work with our trade and our retailers, it's a blessing to be here. There's a right way to do things. And I'm not just because I'm a homegrown. It's just witnessing it and seeing a lot of things. What homegrown does, truth and transparency and the integrity and how we do things, it is really amazing. It's just a good company to be with. What that means is that we have a lot of family farms out there. And I know this. Like I said, I was in South Carolina and I met some families over there. What fantastic people. It is a mirror image of what I grew up with here in California, which tells me I don't care where you are in the country. This industry has got some amazing people, and look at yourself in the mirror as a grower, in the industry, and be proud of what you do and be strong and band together and know this truth will always prevail. And that means being true to yourself and don't give up on yourself. Stay strong. That's what we got to do.
3: You're going all year round now. So people like Whole Foods knows that they can rely on you all year around because you're going to take care of them.
4: It's a fun relationship in that you're right. We are year-round on what we do. We were supplier of the year with them last year. 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But the truth is working with it doesn't matter what level you're working with Whole Foods. You can be from the grower relations level, their field guy, Ryan Sankey, who's a fantastic individual, all the way up to the sales guys, all the way to the higher echelon of the leadership of Whole Foods. 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I will call out, in my opinion, Sprouts is another fantastic company. 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There's just so many of them. My gosh, Nick, it's a blessing to have the opportunity to work with so many great retailers. Costco, another great customer. And these are all customers that I'm not, everyone knows these guys. Everyone sells to them. We're not the only ones. They all have their relationships. I just hope they cherish them, be transparent with them, make them part of your team, and make them part of your solution and what you're doing. Because at the end of the day, we are one industry. Yeah, we're multiple labels and different brands, but don't get lost in that. The industry is greater than your own brand, and we need to really make sure that we pull together, because that 1%, that small percent, we need each other to be banding together with the right cause and the right message. So Make sure you're just doing everything at the highest level of integrity and transparency and the quality, and the rest will follow, even as difficult as it is.

0: we're dealing with. It'll work.
1: Steve and Paul, thank you. This has been great. One of the great companies we have right here in California is Homegrown Organic Farms in Porterville. Steven, this has been a I just always love talking with you because you bring it up. You bring up great points. Anything else you'd like to add before we let you go?
0: No, just, you know what? Keep supporting the show. Support Nick at any level. Ask questions. Nick, keep make it interesting. You know, probe into those areas that, you know, meteorologists, get a guy on there, talk about it, what it may do historically. That those are great guys, because I know this as a grower, we're always married to the meteorologists. We are always in tune to them. So you just keep doing what you're doing, because again, you're a sliver of a voice that we need, and we can't lose you. So everyone, support Nick and what we're doing, and let's keep growing this program.
1: I appreciate that, Steve and Paul. And we're going to have to keep an eye on that super El Nino this year heading into the fall. That could be huge.
0: I would like to keep an eye on it. I'd like to have people who know what they're talking about to give us the real facts. We don't need drama. We need facts. It would be helpful. Now, we can't really change it, but we can help manage around it maybe.
1: Well, we need to have you back on at the end of the summer. Talk about blueberries, your figs, all the good things going on with Steve and Paul Industry. Thank you.
0: All right. Thank you, Nick. You guys have a great day today. And to all of you guys out there farming, be safe and be blessed.
1: Steve and Paul, he's the category director from Homegrown Organic Farms from Porterville. Thank you, Steve and Paul, my good friend. One thing, Josh, I've learned with Steve and Paul, you have to have patience, less stress, because if you stress, it's not going to be fun for your job. And I think in farming world, the people that are like Steve and Paul who think out of the box maybe are calmer, I think you're going to live a longer life.
2: Yeah, what a overall great guy with a great attitude and, you know, running a great business there. Just a really quality person. I'm glad he came on the show today.
1: And I like what he was saying, too, how he has a relationship with all the end users. And thank you to Steve and Paul. Tomorrow, you're going to love it. Edward Ring, the Water Master, will be with us tomorrow. Have a great Tuesday. 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
5: Breaking news this hour from Town Hall. I'm Rich Thomason. Despite its ongoing defiance, at least publicly, President Trump is giving Iran another chance to avoid attack. Following an appeal by several Mideast allies, the president has paused a plan to renew attacks on Iran. Correspondent Jonathan Gambrell says it's not clear how this will impact the fragile ceasefire.
6: It's been shaky, to say the least. Just this weekend, we saw an attack on the Baraka nuclear power plant here in the United Arab Emirates. Now, the UAE hasn't said who it believes is responsible, but Iran and Iranian-backed Shia militias launched numerous drone attacks during the war. Iran itself hasn't claimed it, but it continues to show people in the street armed with weapons, insisting they're ready to resume the fight.
5: President Trump's key demand has not changed. Iran must never get a nuclear weapon. He also demands Iran allow freedom of navigation in the Strait of Hormuz. A Romanian F-16 jet, part of NATO's air policing forces in the Baltics, has shot down what's thought to be a Ukrainian drone over southern Estonia. The latest in a series of incidents in recent months in which Ukrainian drones aimed at Russia have crossed or come down in NATO territory. Following the three-day strike that has closed New York's Long Island Railroad,
7: we're pleased to announce that the parties have reached an agreement.
5: Kevin Sexton, vice president of the Brotherhood of Locomotive Engineers and Trainmen.
7: Due to the nature of the negotiations, we cannot discuss

0: specifics. What I can say is we are looking forward to our members getting back to work and doing what they do best, which is serving the region.
1: LIRR train scheduled to start running again at noon. The railroad serves around 250,000 commuters each and every day. On Wall Street, ahead of this morning's opening bell, the Dow futures are down 81 points. NASDAQ futures off 167 points. More on these stories at townhall.com.
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6: One of the people killed was a security guard. I'm Chris Davis, and that man may have helped in defending the Islamic Center of San Diego Mosque before he was shot and killed, along with two other people who were found on the front steps of the mosque Monday just before noon. Police say the two teenagers they believe carried out the shooting were found dead by suicide several blocks away, and that there were dozens of kids inside the mosque, but none of them were hurt. The Allen Booth trial postponed yet again. And this time it was because Booth's attorney, Jeremy Bremer, was a no-show in court just as the trial for the drunk driving incident at the 2023 Bakersfield Christmas Parade was about to start Monday. No one with the court could reach the lawyer, and the judge presented the option of getting another lawyer or a public defender, but the 75-year-old says he'll stick with the no-show guy and hope that he will show June 29th. You may remember the killing of McMurphy's Irish pub security guard Joseph Anthony Renega, which happened January 28, 2024. Now the man accused of firing the shots that ended Renega's life is due to stand trial in August, and his attorney is working to try and get charges dismissed before then against Jorge Esteban Garcia, who has been charged with first-degree murder, but says he believes Renega had sexually assaulted Garcia's sister. They don't have enough rifles for all of the 55 cops on the Delano police force, so the plan is to try and buy 45 new rifles at a cost to taxpayers of about $110,000, reports KGET. Those guns would replace some that have gotten too old or that have broken over the years. Right now, more than half of the officers on the force don't have an assigned rifle for patrol. I'm Chris Davis in the KERN newsroom with news every half hour and when it breaks on News Talk 96.1 and AM 1230. KERN.
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0: Scott Cox.
1: That'll be fun. Good morning to you. Happy Tuesday. It's the 19th of May. That's neat, I suppose, for whatever reason. It's got to be somebody's birthday. Welcome aboard. Lassie's back. That's pretty good. And it's on both TVs, too. I get real disoriented if I swivel around for whatever reason. There's two. There's the monitor in there, and there's another one right behind me. And if they're on two different things, because Billy will be having a whole different reaction to something on the screen than I am. And it's really confusing and disorienting.

0: It's one of the reasons back, you guys, people who aren't as old as me, which is I think everybody, you used to could watch the telly, and let's say you were interested in a news program. And we have all these 24-hour news networks. We shouldn't, and we don't need them, but we have them. And then in 9/11, 2001, they reckoned that the news was coming too fast and too furious for just what for the screen, for the person in the suit on the screen to tell you what's going on. So they came up with this little bar across the bottom of the screen, and it would fill you in now, because now they're just like force feeding information right into your skull, and the crawl was born. And the problem is, after we moved on from that conflict and things returned to some semblance of normalcy, the guys at the 24-hour news networks, I thought, were gonna like at some point shut that off, but they didn't. Because it probably generates some revenue or whatever the deal is. And so now you have these weird moments. You could be sitting there watching the news. I could be sitting there, and I won't, but I could, with my wife. And we're sitting on the couch there, the conversation sofa, excuse me. Any rate, and it can be on the thing. There could be some horrible story about some aviation accident or some person that does some terrible thing, but the thing on the crawl, that might be something about puppies and sunshine or some thing, and so you got two people having totally different reactions to what they're looking at on the telly, and if it's not important, turn off the crawl, man. Everybody, just shut it off, unless there's something. The crawl should be saved for when something's happening that's really stressful or important or requires our undivided attention. Traffic goes like this. It's brought to you by Steve Holloway Painting. Here's the thing. I went by there this morning and did the normal ocular pat-down of the situation. I think they got out of there early this morning. There were, like, fewer trucks, which means that 5:45, everybody got on the road this morning? Good for those guys. None of them are headed for my house this time, but good on you if they're headed to your place. And you could be next. Call them and make yourself an appointment. We have Caltrans Maintenance standby. Today is 519-608. Internet gets real sticky. I have to make sure it's been refreshed. There's Caltrans Maintenance at 58 at Heath Road. There was one yesterday in the same spot, so they're obviously working on something out there. And then another one, 99 North at mile marker 49.25. I don't know where that is. And that's basically everything that's going on right now. So everybody just be careful. I'll throw this out there by means of a pro tip. If you're driving down, 178, or 58 or 99 or whatever, and there's three lanes, again, this isn't sinking in. The left-hand lane is for overtaking other cars. The middle lane's just for normal driving along, happy, whistling a happy tune. You're having a great day. And the right lane is you move over. That's for trucks and anybody pulling a trailer. And people whose exit is coming up. So you're driving along there in the center lane, and no more than 1,000 feet, which is 1/5 of a mile, basically. You turn on your blinker and you make sure, and then you get ready to take off on your exit. But that left lane, that's for when you're overtaking other vehicles. And if that sounds like what you would say if you got stuck behind a person just going 63 in the left-hand lane all the way. That's the thing. Billy, you're younger than me. I don't even remember the process of getting a driver's license. Do they even teach you that anymore? Is there some part of that test where they tell you that?
1: So much of it is online. It's like...
0: Seriously, do people just not know, or were they never taught that, or do they just learn it to pass the test and then just kind of move on and never pay any attention to it again? I don't know. I wish we would get a handle on it. And I have another and I don't think president would be strong enough. I need to be some type of a czar or emperor type of situation. If you're in one of these

0: stupid left turn lanes, and I hate them. If you're in there and there's some cars ahead of you and the light turns green, the arrow comes on, and somebody in that line of cars there that you're in is just sitting there because they're on their phone. And they have to wait until somebody honks or they look up from their phone and realize, oh, everybody else is gone. As REO Speedwagon once said, time for me to fly. If you don't make that light because somebody wasn't ready to go when the light turned green, there's cameras on all of these things. And they're going to record all that. And so if you're the person who didn't go when the light turned green, the light is going to get your description and your license number and all of that stuff. And however many people didn't make the light because of you, you owe them $1,000. First offense. And they have to pay you, or otherwise we're going to cut off a digit or whatever that you would do to get people to... Because that's maddening when you're trying to get from A to B. And when the weather gets hot for some reason, all these things get so much worse. We had yesterday not one but two fires. If you're out there on the east side where I am, you already know there was a fire in the canyon. Boy. The air out there is... I just finished this elaborate gate painting project, and the problem, and it's not a problem, it's just the reality of it. You always make sure you have three or four extra cans of paint when you think you're done, because you never are. You're going to look at it from a particular angle, you're going to be walking past it, and you're going to see a spot, and remember, it used to be flat black, and now it is gloss black. And so you see these flat spots, so okay, I missed, and it's very intricate, there's a lot of, you know... And so I keep a can handy. Whenever I see one of those spots, I go out and I do a little touch-up. And I was out there yesterday for about 10, 15 minutes. And especially as a person with the asthma, it was palpable the amount of smoke that was in the air yesterday. And it ended up burning, 2,300 acres? This is the river fire, the one in the canyon. There was another one over there off of 58. That burned another 525. And these are all numbers that were around yesterday when I looked them up. So said it before, I'll say it again. It's going to be a bad, bad fire season.
1: Have you seen the Channel Islands fire?
0: Yeah. Oh, no, it was just, yeah. And then there's one in L.A. They got evacuations, all that. Spencer Pratt might want to get back to... bitching about whatever the thing is. He thinks it's going to make him mayor, but he's an insane person. It's not going to work. At any rate, it's brush fires, undergrowth, that type of thing. But for firefighters, they had 80 people out there. At some point yesterday afternoon, they said there were 80 firefighters out there in the canyon. Fighting that fire. And that's tough terrain to work in, and it's hot, and so all of those guys and gals out there, that's a hard job right there. And it's you could end up like in a Tarzan situation, you know, where you're swinging through the jungle on the vine and you let go and you grab onto the next vine. You ever wonder how he did that? Anyway, that's what it's like being a firefighter. Like, as soon as you get done with this one, there's another fire that you got to rush off to, and it's hard and it's a tough job, and it's going to be a long, hot summer for all those boys and girls. And I don't think it's too early to start reminding people that, please, for the love of God, 4th of July, let's try to be a little extra careful. I'm kidding. We're not going to do any of that. It's going to be Beirut, and they're not going to do anything about it either. Maybe they'll do what they always do. They'll rent another drone for $40,000 and then not write any tickets. That makes all the sense in the world. Let's go have a break. So if you're on the east, and I imagine it's like a downtown area too, if you got the sniffles and your eyes are watering and the whole deal. Yeah, that's smoke from a distant fire. That's what they call that. We got to take a break. We got a lot of stuff to get to today. Lois Henry will be joining us. If you think the Golden Muscle story is going, I don't know why I find humor in that. This could be a devastating problem here in Deadwood on the Kern. But if anybody could come up with a workable solution to bring people hope, it's Lois. Anyway, we got a lot to do. Stick around. It's First Look program. It's News Talk 96.1 at AM 1230. 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
1: It's that man again. Look what's coming up on the Tuesday TRBS. Well, it's a Tuesday. Former Kern County Council and Federal Magistrate Judge Teresa Golden joins us, and we'll have the latest on the Eastern and Western Conference Championships in the NBA and Dodgers Padres. 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
2: 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Weekly meat export numbers came in last week soft across the board, with beef sales dropping sharply to 7,500 metric tons. That's down 25% from the previous week. Beef exports also slipped, falling 12% to 12,500 tons. Pork sales totaled 21,000 tons, a steep 32% decline week to week. Pork exports were at 35,200 tons, down 13% from the prior week.
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2: Lance Honing of the National Agricultural Statistics Service reminds hog producers of the upcoming USDA surveys used to compile the June quarterly hogs and pigs reports.
7: Four times throughout the year, we capture inventory levels for hogs across the country. June is one of those, and so first couple of weeks of June.
2: Dairy cow culling has eased back to year-ago levels after running ahead of 2025 totals through the first 10 weeks of the year. For 2026 so far, dairy cow slaughter remains up 6% from last year, but

0: This whole song is a true story, by the way. Guy Clark got like a record deal or something, and he got his cash advance. And so he told his wife, they were in Los Angeles. He's making a lovely living as a songwriter. Imagine having a check in your pocket enough to buy a house and then just like driving to Texas looking for a house to pay cash for. That's the kind of thing you should write a song about, I imagine. 6:21 in the morning on the First Look program. Let's see what's going on in the world of traffic. Man, it's brought to you, of course, by Pentec Wendy Garage Floors. And I've seen the adverts. I know there are knockoffs out there. And if you want to take it from a person who made that mistake once upon a time, it's an expensive and stupid mistake that you shouldn't make. Do it right on the first try, and that means Pentec. It's as simple as that. We got our two Caltrans maintenance deals, and I'm glad those guys are staying busy. It's important. 58 at Heath Road and 99 north at mile marker 4925, and I don't know where 4925 is, so just use caution. Billy, I didn't realize it was okay, there's a fire in Santa Rosa Island, which is in the Channel Islands, which is off of Santa Barbara. And this, again, shouldn't be funny because the subject matter in a lot of cases is pretty dark. Santa Rosa Island it's pretty pristine, and they try to keep it untouched, and there's a lot of animals and birds. There's a real rare pine tree that grows there on that island. And they're super fussy about it because I've been scuba diving near that island where, by the way, there are mako sharks. And you don't mess around there because humans are pretty stupid and they will mess up everything that nature took a long time to be. And so a 67-year-old dude crashed his sailboat near there, ran it up on the reef or whatever that I don't know all the different nautical stuff. And so he, if you haven't seen the picture yet, he burned an SOS into the earth. Billy, did it say how he did that? I know he used a flare to start the fire, but he must have written the SOS in something, right? Before
1: it seemed pretty effective.
0: Yes. Oh, no, you could totally see it. But he was never more than about a 10-minute walk from a ferry station. It's not, there are people there. You can go there. It's not Gilligan's Island.

0: Well, it's the largest fire there they've ever had. Small pieces of his vessel were scattered among the rocks. He'd somehow scratched SOS into the blackened earth. So he burned it first and then scratched the SOS into it later. And just another guy with a different boat is like, what the hell is that guy doing? And there should be some financial responsibility. Oh, my God, Lassie is fighting a bear. They just showed it briefly. Briefly enough so you wouldn't notice that that was like clearly a dude in a bear suit. But still, it was the 50s. They didn't have a lot of CGI. And they didn't have bears that were that well trained. That's a good day at work, too. Honey, how was your day? I got to put on a bear suit and wrestle a collie. That's a fun time. Well, at any rate, that guy should be on the hook for some of the firefighting. And apparently some of these, I don't remember the names of the pine trees or whatever, but they're supposed to be, it's like the only place where they grow because of the climate or whatever the deal is. And I just, it's a reminder to be smart around man's red flame. Simple as that. You could burn your house down. At 6:25 in the morning on the First Look program. Oh, and Billy, is Lightning in a Bottle start today? That's today, right? It goes through Memorial Day weekend or something like that. I think it does. So get out there and have yourselves a good time, I suppose. I remember when this started out and there was the normal bunch of people, the Gladys Kravitzes of the world and NIMBY crowd and all that. And they didn't want a bunch of hippies in the backyard and whatnot. And these aren't hippies. These are like just regular young people who want to go out in the middle of nowhere and take a lot of drugs and listen to terrible music and dance around and have a time. And good on them, man. It would be weird if I got it. You know what I mean? Somebody in my age group, I shouldn't understand what's going on at Lightning in a Bottle. I don't know. But I used to be an age where I'm sure there was stuff that we did that the old people of that era didn't understand either. I don't understand EDM on any level, not one little bit. But Billy, are you going? That hair suggests that you're going to Lightning in a Bottle.
1: If I could get tickets, I would.
0: You would. I'm sorry, you didn't finish that sentence. No, if you could get tickets, you would.
1: I might go. Just go.
0: Grab up your sweetie and off you go. It's a multi-day music and arts festival

0: be awesome, but I don't think he is. Mal P. Billy, please don't play songs by any of these artists today. I'm still recovering from the Luke Bryan incident. Sarah Landry. Zed's Dead. That's a great Pulp Fiction reference. I don't know if the band's any good, but I'd go see him just based on that. Chase and Status. Tinashe. Not Panache. Tinashe. Barry Can't Swim. That's another good name for a band. It shouldn't be playing maybe next to a lake. Additional performers scheduled include Mochak with two K's at the end. Of the Trees. Dimension, Over Mono, and DJ Trixie Mattel, like the Hot Wheels company. And I've said this before, I'll say it again, I don't understand what DJs do. They're just up there playing other people's music. How is that an art form? When did that happen? Well, at any rate, according to the West Festival's website, festival passes, which are limited, include access to 5 days of programming and tent camping. Everybody get out there and have yourselves a time. They're probably people that I wouldn't bump into anyway, just out and about. So you guys all have fun. They say the event blends music, sustainability, art, and community-focused experiences across multiple theme stages and attractions. Awesome. And I at least know enough to know that, look, there's nothing. And this applies to Coachella. This applies to anything where a lot of young people get together. The saddest person there is the person who didn't get the memo that they're too old to be at that thing, and they're trying to be all hip, and they have their Affliction t-shirts and their Jordans or whatever, their tight chandelier pants or whatever the deal is. We've all been to an event where somebody didn't get the memo that they're over the age, and I don't ever want to be that guy. When we get back from the break, a couple of neo-Nazi kids shot up a Islamic Center in San Diego. And then all the normal stuff, too. The swastikas, the SS symbols on the guns, the whole thing. They then killed themselves in Monty's Beamer. So today's the day when we're going to find out all the other stuff that we always hear about how they got that twisted up. We already know. And the mom. He took off. He was all wearing all camo. And he took a bunch of guns from the house. So he just had a bunch of guns around the house that he had access to. Yeah. What could go wrong? We'll be right back. It's the First Look program. 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And we're streaming live on the internet at KernRadio.com.
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2: News. I'm Rich Thomason in Washington. Despite its ongoing defiance, President Trump is giving Iran another chance to avoid attack. Following an appeal by several of the Mideast allies, the president has paused a plan to renew attacks on Iran. Mr. Trump's key demand is unchanged. Iran must never get a nuclear weapon. A Romanian F-16 jet, part of NATO's air policing forces in the Baltics, has shot down what's thought to be a Ukrainian drone over southern Estonia. The latest in a string of incidents recently in which Ukrainian drones aimed at Russia wound up somewhere else. Following a 3-day strike that has closed New York's normally busy Long Island Railroad, there is a tentative agreement to end the strike. Service to resume at noon today on the LIRR. The opening bell sounding now on Wall Street, stocks starting off the day lower. More details, srnnews.com.
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4: It's the same old story with Alan Booth and his trial in the Bakersfield Christmas Parade incident from 2023, where he's accused of driving drunk and ramming people with his pickup. The trial, scheduled to start Monday after months of delays, was delayed again with the defense attorney a no-show. It has been rescheduled for June 29th. Also postponed, the murder trial for 21-year-old Sonny Valita, accused of shooting a man he had asked him to bring some weed in 2021. Police say when Cesar Malta rolled down his window, he was shot. The new trial date is August 3rd. Police in San Diego believe one of the three people killed in the shooting at the Islamic Center Monday was a security guard who had stepped in to try and stop the shooting. The perps were found dead by suicide several blocks away. I'm Chris Davis in the KERN newsroom with news every half hour and when it breaks on News Talk 96.1 and AM 1230. KERN.
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5: On the side of the bridge, you know what I'm talking about. Just let me know if you want.

This is 100% true story. You guys can judge me all you want. I don't care. I have a whole collection of versions of LaGrange that I seek out. And there's like live versions. There's one that they play with Jeff Beck. There's one that they record. Just dozens and dozens and dozens. And every time I see one that I don't have, I just buy it. I just download it and put it in my collection. It's very, very well curated. I'm very, very proud of it. It's 6:30. And that's back in the day when ZZ Top was what ZZ Top was supposed to be. Just sweaty, guttural, blues-based. Before all the sequins and all of the gimme all your lovin' and all that stuff. Not that there's anything wrong with that, but, you know. Let's see what's going on in the world of traffic. Oh, a buttload of crap happened during the break. Stand by. Here we go. It's brought to you by King Door Company, a company with a pride of a lion. Roar! Yeah. This is not something we wanted to hear. We have a fire. I-5 North at the East Escape Ramp. How in the HE double hockey sticks does one... Does that mean a truck like pulled over with its brakes afar? It's actual audio from the event. Small fire on the right-hand shoulder, it says. Well, let's hope it stays small. Hit and run, no injuries, 43 at Brim Hall. And it's just another, if you're going to commit a crime, and hit and run is a crime, by the way. Leaving the scene of an accident and all that stuff is a crime. You see this on TV all the time. They do a thing that's bad, it's against the law, and they peel out and make a lot of noise and excitement when they're leaving. Creep away from the scene of a crime. Don't draw any attention to yourself. I don't know why people don't do that. There's Caltrans maintenance, two of them, one's at 58 at Heath Road, the other one's at 99 North at mile marker 4925. I don't know where that is. And by the way,

I didn't. I'm assuming the canyon is back open this morning because it was closed all day and all afternoon yesterday. Well, they fought that fire. I haven't heard. They started at 8:20 yesterday morning. You know what? It didn't say that it's closed, and it would. So let's just assume that it's okay, and just be really careful with sparks. And I don't think anybody smokes anymore, but don't be throwing cigarettes out your car window or anything that might start. We don't need any more fires, but we're going to get them no matter what. So there's that. And by the way, speaking of, if you didn't see this, I don't know how... there's a lot of buildup to the Indianapolis 500. You don't just go out there and have a car race and zoom, zoom, and somebody wins and they drink milk. It doesn't. There's like a whole week of practices, and they still have, for years and years, they called it Carburation Day. And you would have a day of testing to, like, adjust the carburetors. And again, if you're younger than me, don't even get me started. It was a part of your car where they mixed gas and air together. It hasn't been used for decades and decades. Lawnmowers are fuel injected now. There's no carburetors anymore. At any rate, I don't know if they call it something else. At any rate, they had a pretty gnarly crash yesterday. Here's the part that I don't – look, I've raced a bunch of different kind of cars and motorcycles and stuff on different kind of racetracks. I try to understand the physics of it because racing is just physics. It's what it comes down to. It's not a Rick Titus told me this one time. It's not a test of speed. It's a test of adhesion. And it surely is. So what you do is you get going, and in this case, remember, the guy who got the pole position averaged 234 miles an hour. It's a square track, for lack of a better way of putting it. So you go down, and it's 2.5 miles long. So you go down this long, long straightaway, and you can get up basically any speed you want. And then you have to turn it. To make that turn. And then you go short shoot, and then you do that again, and then another long straightaway. And I just, like I said, I don't know if it, like regular people who just watch racing on TV and the like. First of all, can you imagine what it's like going 230, 240 miles an hour? No. But then you get to the end of that straightaway, and you have to pull that wheel a little bit to the left, and you got to go into, and you have to trust all of that downforce in every part on that car to not give in to the forces that are generated by all that speed and all that downforce. Because when that goes sideways, that car becomes a ballistic item, and it because the adhesion part goes away. And now you have a wall coming up at you at 230 miles an hour, which is just, that bit a couple of people. And then the crews have to rebuild those whole cars, and they got, like, what, 3 or 4 days to get that done? And then they got to get that car done, they got to get it all rebuilt, then they got to get back and get it tested and all of that stuff. Anyway, it's tough, tough day for some teams yesterday, but it's part of the excitement leading up to it. We're going to see how it all goes. Wish everybody the best. This is not going to turn into a... Billy, why can't we... why isn't In-N-Out Burger like a sponsor of this? Do they sponsor anything In-N-Out Burger? Because there's one coming to my house, and I'm very excited. And I think they should pay a little something. I think the radio station should be able to monetize my enthusiasm. I'm serious. And by the way, I'm going to throw this in there, too. I don't remember the name of the construction company. There's a sign out there. I'm talking about the City Lights project. It's the new, we had a mall on the east side, and it did not go well. And so they tore it down, and they're building a freshie, a brand new one. I got a friend of mine used to call a new, when you were having beers, the next beer was get me a freshie. And I always thought that was kind of moderately amusing. Anyway. I don't know, and I get it, people in these jobs, you're supposed to act like you're an expert on everything. What I would have done, and here's where you're doing this wrong and all that idiot crap. I wouldn't know where to begin building an outdoor shopping mall, but I know those guys are killing it. One day there were pickups out there, like surveyor company guys, and they're out there with the tripods and that thing on the top, which I'm assuming is a sextant. I don't know what anything is. And they're peering down that and making sure stuff is level. And I know we don't even bother calling Billy and saying that's not what a sextant is. Don't worry about it. Man, I drive by there every single day. And I'm just telling you,

0: Those guys out there, those block walls that they're building are they are getting after it. Whoever that company is, I'm going to go by there today and I'm going to commit the name of that to memory. I don't know if it's a local outfit or what, but them guys is getting that built. Now put that off to the side. That was just a gratuitous In-N-Out Burger reference because we're finally gonna have one by my house, and it's gonna cause problems at my house too, because everything does. Because my wife does not care for the In-N-Out Burger. She does not like their French fries at all, and you know what? She's wrong. Now I wish I could communicate that to her, but she's much older than I am, and there's a communication gap from generations and stuff. But Billy, what's who's just celebrating 50 years of making hamburgers in Bakersfield?
1: Is it not In-N-Out?
0: No. Oh, this goes back way before any In-N-Out Burger. I wanted to use the In-N-Out Burger as a reference point because the reason In-N-Out is great is they don't make anything new. They figured out what they like to make, what they're good at, and they straight up make it better than everybody else. Well, we already had an analog for that, and it's Happy Jacks. They say between 14% and 30% of all restaurants fail in the first year. Half fail within 5 years. 2/3 fail within 10. 50 years, there's less than 1% chance of any restaurant making it 50 years. Enter Happy Jack's Pine Burger, 20th and G Street. Francis, my hat's off to you as always. She is a wonderful lady. The original Happy Jacks opened in 1963. That's before I was born, but my wife already was. I'll say that. Frances graduated from high school in 63. She and her husband, Ruben, bought it in 1976, and now 50 years. Billy, have you been? Are you Happy Jacks? Oh, come on. We used to live, man. If you live downtown, the biggest selling point I think a realtor can make if they're trying to sell a house downtown is you can walk to Happy Jack's, and they do two things, and it's right on the sign. Pie and burger. Do they do French fried potatoes? They don't. You get chips. There's something to be said for doing something that is elegant and simple and knocking it out of the park every time. And congrats to Francis and Ruben. They've been doing exactly that for... They had a few years back, somebody broke in. And did some damage there to the Happy Jacks. And so me and Holloway and some other, and Chris Holloway, he's the Holloway family member that's ashamed of his family, so he doesn't have any of the logos on his pickup truck. At any rate, and Brad Ward from Atlas Pool Care, and we just got all the fellas together, and we just went down there and left like a few $100 in tips so that they could pay for the repairs to the building. And that was a good old time. And it's just it's that kind of place where you just take care of one another and they make good burgers. And now I kind of want one. 6:45 in the morning on the first lick. I'm going to see if Frances wants to come on the show tomorrow. She gets up this early. And she is known for, she's not a bashful lady at all. I'm going to ask her. All right, it's 6:45. And by the way, don't forget, Thursday morning, we will be at Compassion Corner over there by Channel 17. I was going to say that's where Elena Rusk works, but I haven't talked to her in so long. She could have moved. She could have changed careers and just moved or gone to prison or any number. It's been so long since I've talked to her. Anyway, we're going to be over there for Houch and Blood Bank. So if you want to come by and roll your sleeve up and donate a pint of blood, come on by and say howdy. It's 6:46. It's the First Look program. 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
3: News organizations in this state have outed two would-be winners, Karen Bass, Javier Becerra. Becerra, no chance of governor. He's not even going to be one of the two finalists. And Karen Bass has been exposed for the liar that she is. As I've said, Spencer Pratt, the next mayor of Los Angeles.
2: 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KERN.
0: All right, you could be driving along in your automobile or your car or your horseback or whatever the deal is, and from out of nowhere, you could get sideswiped by a semi-truck from some Fortune 500 company or whatever the deal is. And you get punted off the highway, and you're injured, whatever the deal, and you can't work.

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6: 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Keep it locked. 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

0: Up all day.
1: That's not a good situation. It's also not safe for truck drivers.
0: I wouldn't make it, but I did, so I'm here to say thank God for that little bitty truck stop in LaGrange.
1: We got a whole LaGrange format going on today. And what's wrong with that? And that's, by the way, the first time I heard that song, you guys can go ahead and make fun of me all you want. I didn't know what kolaches were. I just heard, and I'm talking about like 20 years ago or something, was the first time I heard that. And then I became, I want to say like a kolache enthusiast, but I bet my share of them. And there's like breakfast ones and fruit ones and meat ones, and it's they're delightful. Traffic goes like this. It's brought to you, of course, by King Door Company. That's your company with the pride of a lion. 397-2744. So there's that. All right, here we go. We got that fire. It's I-5 North at the East Escape Ramp. That's it. Look, if you, the last thing you need is to become tearing down the grapevine with no brakes and you got to take the escape ramp. Now we've added the fun sort of Dukes of Hazzard effect to it of now you get to drive through the wall of flame to get to it. This is a little extra excitement. We got a hit and run with no injuries at 43 at Brimhall Road. Don't do hit and runs, man. Caltrans maintenance, we got a couple. We got 58 at Heath Road. We got 99 North at mile marker 25. I was driving down the 178 the

the other day. No, it's coming out. It's coming down here to do my award eligible Sunday show, and I'm in the one lane like a person would, and there's another person in the other in the middle lane there. And it was something in the roadway. I don't know what that thing was, but again, it's Bakersfield, just idiots, crap blowing out of their pickups and whatever. I'm still not entirely sure what it was, but the person in the lane next to me hit it, and it just kind of exploded. You know, just stuff went like everywhere, and a big chunks of it went and hit my car, and it knocked out the sensor in the front that tells you how far you are from crap when you're parking, which has forced me to go back to parking like people always parked, where you just know where the front of your car is. It didn't do any serious damage, which is absolutely amazing. And it's just one of those things that happen out of the clear blue sky, and you don't see them coming, and then you got to get your car fixed and all of that stuff. So I called up Dakota and them guys over there at McWilliams and Walden, and they are going to fix it for me. Because and this isn't like an official declaration. The first time I found out that my dad had his oil changed, it was the most shocking thing. Now, keep in mind, the old boy was probably 75 the first time I ever heard of that. I grew up in the environment of anything that you can fix yourself, you fix yourself. And not because we were independent, because we were poor. You have some tools, and you don't have to pay like a professional to do that. But I've just gotten to the point where I don't want to crawl under cars. And pulling the whole front bumper off, put it this way. When I had my WRX, I took the whole front end off that car a bunch of times. Just to like put, it came with, and this is true, kind of a crappy horn. And I know that they mean to do that, but meep, you know what I mean? That, no, man, that's the you got to announce your presence with authority. And so they make a horn kit. The people at Hella that make the driving lights and whatnot, these krauts, they make a double horn kit, and it's got like a hole, and you got to pull the whole front end off the car to install it. And I used to do that kind of crap all the time. Well, I've lost my taste for it. It's just the way it is. It's 6:54 in the morning, 54 in the morning on the First Look program. The Luigi Mangione trials getting underway. And if you, I don't know if you guys have heard this, a judge. Okay. Basically, here's what happens in, you've probably seen this play out in a TV show or in a movie, where you make a procedural mistake. Like when you arrest somebody and you got to do the Miranda rights and you got to do the whole thing. There's rules and regulations about what is and what is not legal at the point of arrest, and things that can be taken into evidence based on searches of people, and you do everything just right. That's why you got to be so careful. Because when you're not, a person could get away with literally murder. And so they said yesterday that some of the evidence, because when they found him there in the Mickey D's, the local cops that were first on scene went ahead and went rooted around in his backpack to see what he was up to. And this was before he had been Mirandized and the whole deal. And so a lot of stuff that they find is can't be admitted into evidence. Now, this makes it tricky for the jury pool, because a judge will tell you, I've been in the room when they tell you, yes, I know you heard about this and this guy had a machete and a flamethrower and all that, but none of you can't use any of that in your judgment when you're deciding guilt or innocence. At any rate, and I thought, oh, man, there was a lot of really incriminating evidence in this situation. I wonder if this guy's going to end up, and by the way, and he's not. Judge ruled yesterday, prosecutors can use a notebook and a gun found in his backpack as evidence in the trial for the murder of United Healthcare executive Brian Thompson, but barred other items seized when he was arrested. And I thought, okay, well, I think the gun and the notebook are probably the notebook with the notes about how he was going to murder the guy, and then the gun that he used to murder the guy. I don't know what else is in there that they didn't. At any rate, the evidence found during the search of the backpack at McDonald's must be suppressed. The magazine, the cell phone, the passport, the wallet, and the computer chip. Okay.
So just the gun, but the

0: gun in the notebook. Yeah, those are in it. By the way, that's in the federal case, or the state case, the federal case. Those are going to be, judge already ruled that prosecutors could use the backpack evidence in question. The trial is scheduled. That trial will start later. There's the New York State one, and then there's the other one. And you got to be careful. You guys remember O.J. Simpson, right? He allegedly murdered a couple of people in Brentwood. It was all the rage. This was a very long time ago. And part of the reason that he got away with it is because a racist cop who found the bloody glove and all that stuff, who admitted they found out later, used the N-word a lot and was known for planting evidence and lied in his testimony. And a lot of people think O.J. got away with it because Mark Furman was such a stooge. He died yesterday at the age of 74, and the world's better off without him. He was a terrible person, and even worse. Every negative stereotype about cops, he lived up to it on a daily basis. And the most interesting thing about all this, do you know he was a regular on Fox News after they knew all that about him? Fox News looked at Mark Furman and thought, man, we got to get that guy on our... And they used him as like an expert for like criminal cases and stuff. Like, wait, what? Yep. Well, his making mistakes and his lying to investigators caused a lot of problems and may or may not have gotten OJ away with murder. But the Mangione trial, both of them, by the way, are going to be showpieces. The New York one, I'm sure. District courthouse in Manhattan is going to be all full, but it's probably going to be even bigger when they get to the federal one. We'll see. When we get back from the break, we'll be joined on the program by Lois Henry, CEO, CFO, and CEO of SJVWater.org. Is she calling to talk about golden muscles? I don't know, but she's gonna. We don't set this stuff up ahead of time. We don't like fax over a list of questions the way that most people do. She wouldn't put up with that anyway. And I wouldn't do it if she sent them to me. It just doesn't suit either one of us. But we're going to learn a lot about golden muscles. We'll be right, if you didn't already know enough, we'll be right back. It's News Talk 96.1 and AM 1230. 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
3: News this hour from Town Hall, Amrit Thomason. At the request of some Mideast allies, President Trump has hit the pause button on a planned attack on Iran.
4: I think the benefactors here are clearly those Gulf states who, had there been a U.S. attack on Iran and Iran had retaliated, it could have been those Gulf states that would have been in the immediate firing line. I think what is also interesting about what the president said is that he seems to be a little bit more optimistic this time that a deal is potentially just around the corner than he has been on previous occasions.
3: The BBC's Peter Bowes. Kentucky, among six states holding primaries today, GOP Congressman Thomas Massey is being challenged by retired Navy Special Forces veteran Ed Galrine, who's endorsed by President Trump. It is the most expensive House primary contest ever. A tentative contract agreement ends New York's Long Island Railroad strike. Service to resume early this afternoon. Investigators plan to execute search warrants as they investigate yesterday's deadly shooting outside the largest mosque in San Diego.
5: Because of the Islamic Center location, we are considering this a hate crime until it's not.
3: San Diego Police Chief Scott Wall says a security guard was among those killed. Two suspects, ages 17 and 19, were found dead. Apparently, they died of self-inflicted gunshot wounds. Attorneys for the man accused of killing Charlie Kirk will make their case today to close portions of a July hearing and seal some of the evidence as well. Former L.A. Police Detective Mark Furman has died. He pleaded no contest to a perjury charge relating to his testimony at the O.J. Simpson murder trial. Mark Furman was 74. On Wall Street, the Dow down 225 points. The Nasdaq is off 179. More on these stories, townhall.com.
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4: One of the people killed was a security guard. I'm Chris Davis, and that man may have helped in defending the Islamic Center of San Diego Mosque before he was shot and killed, along with two other people who were found on the front steps of the mosque Monday just before noon. Police say the two teenagers they believe carried out the shooting were found dead by suicide several blocks away, and that there were dozens of kids inside the mosque, but none of them were hurt. The Allen Booth trial postponed yet again. And this time it was because Booth's attorney, Jeremy Bremer, was a no-show in court, just as the trial for the drunk driving incident at the 2023 Bakersfield Christmas Parade was about to start Monday. No one with the court could reach the lawyer, and the judge presented the option of getting another lawyer or a public defender. But the 75-year-old says he'll stick with the no-show guy and hope that he will show June 29th. You may remember the killing of McMurphy's Irish pub security guard Joseph Anthony Renega, which happened January 28, 2024. Now the man accused of firing the shots that ended Renega's life is due to stand trial in August, and his attorney is working to try and get charges dismissed before then against Jorge Esteban Garcia, who has been charged with first-degree murder, but says he believes Renega had sexually assaulted Garcia's sister. They don't have enough rifles for all of the 55 cops on the Delano police force, so the plan is to try and buy 45 new rifles at a cost to taxpayers of about $110,000, reports KGET. Those guns would replace some that have gotten too old or that have broken over the years. Right now, more than half of the officers on the force don't have an assigned rifle for patrol. I'm Chris Davis in the KERN Newsroom with news every half hour and when it breaks on News Talk 96.1 and AM 1230. KERN.
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1: We're back. It's the First Look program. It's News Talk 96.1, AM 1230. 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It's a series of tubes. We're in there, though. I know. Let's see what's going on here. Traffic's. Traffic's, of course, brought to you by Steve Holloway Painting. Steve Holloway's the best at painting, I can tell you that right now. That whole crew, I don't know how many vehicles they have in toto in that company, but I would bet you folded money that every single one of them has been on my property at one time or another. And it's always a real point of pride. Because when you see that Steve Holloway vehicle, van, trailer, whatever, you know that whatever you're getting done is going to be done to the nth degree, and that's magical. All right, here we go. It's a bunch of crap. We got a fire, 58 West at 99 South.
2: Fire in the hole!
1: Fair enough. It's again. Let's all be super careful. This fire thing is going to just keep getting further and further out of control. We have a traffic collision with unknown injuries.

0: Highway 33 at Derby Acres. Ouch! That's exactly what it sounds like when you hit somebody in Derby Acres. We have a traffic collision at 46 on-ramp. Why do you think it's a semi? Why are your semi-truck all about it? It could have been a moped. You don't know.
1: I do know.
0: Oh, you looked it up. Well, in that case, I apologize. 58 at Heath Road. There's a crash. There's a Caltrans. No, wait a minute. That's a Caltrans maintenance. And there's another one at 99 North at mile marker 49.25. Let's just, for the love of God, all be careful. You could run into Lois Henry. And you don't want that. From the SJVwater. Good morning, Lois Henry.
2: Good morning.
0: Why so chipper?
2: Do we have to ask this question every day that I come on the show?
0: You could if you would just not sound kind of sullen and disinterested every time. Hello. You know what I mean? Which is kind of the Lois Henry way.
2: We're not getting to get past this. There's no compromise.
0: But here's the thing, though. Every Wednesday, you come over to my house, and we watch Tombstone together, and we split a 30-pack of Coors Light. And you're very outgoing and very chipper. It's like a whole different person. It's weird.
2: So many untruths in one statement.
0: That is literally a pack of lies. I packaged all those lies together. I know you're not calling to talk about this, but honestly, what's the timeline of the first time we found out what a golden mussel was? And now other water districts all up and down the state are moving to not like an emergency footing, but man, people are taking this seriously.
2: Well, it is going to be very serious. Let's see. When did we first hear about it? July 2025.
0: Yeah.
2: We started reporting on the fact that they actually had already made their way into Kern County. I think October 2024 is when scientists go back and say, yeah, that's when they first arrived in the Delta. So that's October. So it's almost a year, and they had already spread all the way throughout the system, essentially.
0: Right,
2: so,
0: but what's the deal with the lag time? Because now, like, the supervisors are having to make, battle plans and all of this stuff. What's the delay between when they find out this is coming and politicians start getting talking about this and forming action plans? Shouldn't that have happened a year ago?
2: Well, I don't think that other than people in the water industry, I don't think that people were really quite aware of how bad this was getting. I think, San Joaquin County supervisors saw pretty rapidly because that's where it came in. The Port of Stockton is what they theorize it came into the Port of Stockton through the ballast water of cargo ships coming across from Asia. Anyway, so they have been watching it with much greater trepidation and seeing it get into things. I think really once it gets past agriculture and into golf courses, that's when people start really going, wait a minute, what is this thing again? And now it has been found the Belligers or eDNA, I'm not sure which, but it's some form of the golden mussel has been found in the San Jose Municipal Drinking Water Treatment Facility. Now,
0: that's a red flag.
2: The problem isn't that, oh my gosh, these things are toxic and they're going to kill people. That's not the real problem. The problem is that they're teeny tiny, they glom onto equipment, they build on themselves quite rapidly, and they can clog, break, overwhelm the equipment pretty quickly. So they're taking it very seriously. I talked to Tammy Johnson with Cal Water yesterday. It is not in the Cal Water system. The only way it could potentially get into the system is through water that Cal Water brings in from the Kern County Water Agency, which the Kern County Water Agency buys water from the state system. And so there's some water that the treatment plants take from the state system via Kern County Water Agency. But the bulk of what they bring in is from groundwater. Obviously, I shouldn't say obviously. The mussels aren't in the groundwater. They seem to be infiltrating everything. They're like their own little horror movie. But anyway, so nothing is in Cal Water. Cal Water provides the majority.

0: free of the drinking water for the residents of Bakersfield, so people shouldn't, you know, freak out about it. But this is such a huge, huge, huge hit to farming organizations.
1: Yeah, that's the whole, yeah, because that's all they need is one more expensive thing that they have to mitigate.
0: They're already dealing with, you know, trying to deal with the Sustainable Groundwater Management Act, SGMA, which is, you know, on its face, people might not understand this. It's California's first attempt at regulating groundwater and trying to get people to stop overpumping. And people might think, oh, well, stop overusing, and, you know, that's not an expense. Well, no, because you have to, you know, entire economies have been built. Our economy has been built on groundwater. And so, you know, measuring it, figuring out what is overpumping, what isn't overpumping, and then allocating it and making, you know, making sure that people aren't taking more than their share, that all costs a lot of money, and it's all coming out of the farmer's pocket.
1: Yeah.
0: And add on to that, because, you know, potentially of subsidence, we've got canals sinking, infrastructure sinking. All of that has to be paid for to fix, and that's coming out of the farmer's pocket. And I'm not even going to get into the labor issues because that's its own thing, because I'm just going to focus on water. Well, now here comes the muscle, and it costs Arvin Edison for one treatment, it costs them $3 million. And Arvin Edison gets its money out of the farmer's pocket.
1: Yep.
0: So, and nobody knows how far, wide, expensive this thing is. It is just this unknown, massive bill, kind of like your property tax. I shouldn't say that.
1: It's true, though.
0: It's just this unknown, massive bill out there, you know, just hovering and, you know, about to drop on the farmer's head. So this is a big serious deal. It really is.
1: I
0: write a lot about it. I'm writing another story that I hope to get done today for the newspaper, because here's the other way that these things don't just drift along in the current. They attach themselves to the hulls of recreational boats, and we're about to hit Memorial Day, which is the start of boating season up and down, and people don't just go put their boats in Lake Isabella and that's it. They travel to, I don't know, the Port of Stockton.
1: Yeah.
0: You know, boat around there. And then they, you know, take their boats up to Millerton. And so there's this real fear that, you know, okay, we're going to get this into our watersheds.
1: They were talking to some of the, like, the drag boat guys at Lake Ming. There was some concern. Yeah. Oh, man.
0: And so I've been talking to Congressman Vin Fong, succeeded in getting $5 million passed one committee and into a bill at the national level that he's targeting for our lakes, Isabella, Kaweah, Success, Millerton, Pine Flat, okay, get them all, yeah, the east side lakes, to the way that it's written, it's to upgrade and increase, you know, facilities for inspections and cleaning. Well, I was calling around to all the lakes yesterday, and there are no, I mean, they're starting from zero. There really aren't any and haven't been any inspection sites, you know, strong restrictions, cleaning stations that people can use. So we're really starting from scratch on something that is a really big deal. And the other thing I'm figuring out is that there's really a patchwork of authority. There's no overarching agency that is setting down the law and saying, here's how it's going to be applied, and here's the money, we're going to funnel the money through this, and we're all going to hire people, and there's no overarching oversight at all. So they're really starting from scratch, and Bryant Water Authority is really kind of leading the charge on this, has been working with Fong. Anyway, so that's my story coming up. So now you've got a preview.
1: All right. How about this, if this will help? I'll come pick you up after I get done with the show today, and we'll drive around to all these lakes and visit these lakes together.
0: Well, that would be fun, except why do you have to come?
1: Well, that's because then it would be fun for me. Because I could drive while you took pictures out the window.
0: Well,
1: who's going to take the pictures of you over there, like, you know, drinking the lake water or whatever you need to do?
0: Couldn't I just get, like, you know, an Uber?
1: That'd be another way to go. Yeah, it'd be much less irritating for you, probably. Yeah. All right. We're going to go take a break. And by the way, are golden mussels perceived as a threat to the data center community? I'd hate to see them have another...
0: I don't think much is considered a threat to the data center community.
1: Yeah, I don't think so either. All right, we'll talk about that in the news.

0: Start of the break. Don't go anyplace, Lois or Nat. Either one. Everybody hang in. We'll be right back. It's News Talk 96.1 and AM 1230. 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
2: City Councilmember Manpreet Kaur and restaurateur Guillermo Gonzalez, a Democrat and Republican respectively, going for the 16th Senate seat, have come up with an interesting strategy. 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But they've got to fight the Democratic Party, who's going to flood Hurtado with money in the 11th hour of this primary.
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3: 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Geopolitical tensions in the Middle East, especially between the United States and Iran, continue to rattle global logistics and the fresh produce trade. Importers, exporters, and growers are facing rising fuel costs, new war risk surcharges, and mounting shipping delays, adding more strain to an already unstable trade environment.
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3: Independent scientific trials show two mandarin varieties from fruit developer Genesis Fresh may offer growers a new line of defense against one of citrus production's most damaging pests. The company says its Hava and Seagull varieties demonstrated resistance to the red spider mite. In test trials conducted in Spain, researchers found that after both 24 and 96 hours, control varieties consistently carried higher numbers of female mites and eggs compared to Hava plants. When it comes to the raspberry market, in Europe, reduced Iberian supply moving through Italy is keeping prices firm, while fluctuating volumes out of Morocco and Spain are adding more instability. In North America, warmer temperatures push harvest ahead of schedule, bringing higher early season volumes to market. I'm Lori Boyer for Agnet West.
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You know what's sad? Of all the when I introduced Lois today, I made up this whole just passel of lies involving her coming to my house. She doesn't know where it is. And watching Tombstone, she does not care for that movie. And being in a good mood while she was there, which is inconceivable, the only thing in that entire cavalcade of lies that I put out there was the Coors Light part. And that's the saddest part of all. It's 7:21 in the morning on the First Look program. Let's see what's going on in the ever-exciting world of traffic. 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Call 325-8520. We had a Caltrans maintenance, 178 at Walker Pass. Keep your head on a swivel. We got a fire, 58, well, a lot of those.

0: news.
1: I said, oh, Lord Jesus, it's a fire.
0: That's an act. That's eyewitness testimony at the scene.
2: Is this the same fire, or is this just a billion fires today?
0: It's a billion. There's one. It's exactly 1 billion fires. Traffic collision, unknown injuries, 33 at Derby Acres. Okay. Where's 33 Derby Acres? I thought that was 119. Dustin Acres, Derby Acres. It doesn't matter. Just be careful out there. 46 on-ramp to the I-5 south. We got a crash. Caltrans is working on the roads all over the place. And we have a few precious moments left with Lois Henry from SJVWater.org. I would hope that every member of the Kern County Board of Supervisors, anybody who wants to be properly informed in all this, subscribes to SJV Water, because then they'll have the information that I have, which is a lot. And there's nowhere else to get that information except for SJV Water, and it's cheaper than you think. Good morning again, Lois.
3: Good morning. The supervisors have definitely taken some action. Jeff Flores was the one that put the referrals to staff, and staff is their county staff, CAO, is putting together an ad hoc / task force group. So they're going to try and understand as much as they can about it. And everybody I talked to yesterday, especially about this boat inspection thing, there's a supervisor in San Joaquin County, Mario Gardia, that is really onto this. Anyway, so I talked to him, and he was like, you know, I just mentioned the patchwork of authority, you know, everybody's kind of doing something different. There's California Department of Fish and Wildlife is in an advisory only role. And then, you know, all these lakes, some of them are Department of Water Resources. Some of them are Bureau of Reclamation. Some of them are Army Corps of Engineers. And even with the Army Corps of Engineers, some of those, the Army Corps has authority over how the lake is run. And some of them, they only, like Lake Isabella, they only really deal with the dam. And then there's the Forest Service. And the Forest Service told me, well, yeah, our authority stops at the water line. So it's just, you know, it's a crazy patchwork. Anyway, so Gardia and the Front Water Authority all sort of repeated, we need to get on that same page if we're going to deal with this mussel
0: thing.
3: Yeah, but
0: who, would it be state?
3: Kind of stuff.
0: Would it have to be like a federal? First of all, is this going to be contained, let's say, in the Western United States? There has to be one overarching pert outfit making the rules and regulations, setting the guardrails for. And by the way, if that sounds silly, stuff like boating like hosing off the bottom of your boat, these mussels are really good at spreading around.
3: Oh, look on the SJV Water for some of the pictures I've been sort of posting out from. They're creepy. And here's the thing, though. Okay, so I'll tell you this, and then I think my time is up. But so yes, they're trying to figure out, you know, like, how do we start some sort of boating, you know, because it's not just this invasive. We've had quagga mussels and zebra mussels. They're not as rapidly spreading, and they're not as small, blah, blah, blah. But there's going to be more invasive species. If it's not, you know, the mussels, it's going to be something else. So we kind of have to have something in California because, you know, we have ports that are bringing this stuff in where we deal with it. You know, there's some sort of rapid action, and that, you know, the word gets out and people can all respond. You know, there has to be some sort of way to deal with this because it's not going to stop at the golden mussel. But anyway, so that we do need some sort of boat inspection overarching. Not sure. I'm not the smart one. So, you know, you're gonna have to call somebody else to figure out, you know, what that form should be. But here's the thing. The emergency services officer up in San Joaquin County told me, this is where I'm like, this mussel is like from a horror movie. The birds can eat the mussels,
0: yep,
3: pluck them off, and then, you know, kill the mussels, you know, dies in their stomach acid, whatever. But the veligers, or the veligers, that are the larvae that are inside the mussel, survive that process.
0: Yep.
3: And then get plopped out of the bird, wherever the bird happens to be, flying over a river, or flying over another reservoir,
0: A bird could poop on my car, and I could wash my car in my driveway at my house, and that water could go down the drain and end up with little bits of golden mussel in it.
3: It could happen.
0: May have already happened.
3: I mean, these things are like indestructible. It's like what? I couldn't believe that she told me that. And she was like, it's true. They've been researching it for, like, they've been researching this stuff like crazy for the last 8 months. And then, you know, they declared an emergency back in April. So, San Joaquin has been really, you know,

0: And there's been some talk early on. We covered a Wheeler Ridge meeting where the Wheeler Ridge board was like, well, wait a minute, you know, if they're supposed to be dumping their ballast water, these ships, before they come under the Golden Gate, which is the rule, you know, could there be some liability, some sort of lawsuit where we can get reimbursed for some of this damage, and, you know, from the large shipping companies? And I don't know what, you know, ended up ever happening with that. But I do know San Joaquin County, you know, had the same concept, and they went over to the Federal Maritime Commission in Washington, D.C. to plead their case. We'll see. Well, you know, I don't know. But yes, in the meantime, it's going to be ridiculously expensive. So, you know, enjoy your, you know, relatively inexpensive produce for now.
1: Right. Nobody cares about produce anymore. All I care about is AI data centers. It's just so I can go on the internet and look at.
0: You can't eat data. Sorry.
1: You can, though. It's just not particularly filling. Well, and by the way, Lois, time with me is like Diet Pepsi. You can have as much of it as you want. If you were to say to me, hey, I got more stuff I want to talk about, can I hang on through the break? You know we would move heaven and earth to make that happen, right?
0: Well, you know, it's a torturous situation right now, so I'm hanging on with my fingernails as long as I can.
1: All right, well, you got through it today, and I appreciate it a great deal. I really do. Keep up the good work.
0: Read SJVWater.org.
1: All right, there you go. I will see you tomorrow for our weekly viewing of Tombstone.
0: No, untrue. Absolutely untrue.
1: It's never going to happen. All right, thank you, Lois Henry. I appreciate you a great deal.
0: Bye.
1: She's a nice lady at the end of the day. Big Diet Pepsi fan. Big. All right, we're going to go have us a break on that happy note. You guys think this Golden Muscle thing could, well... We're not in a kind of a panic situation yet, but it's getting to be a very serious issue. We'll be right back. It's the First Look program. It's News Talk 96.1 on AM 1230 KERN.
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3: In Washington. At the request of several Mideast allies, President Trump has hit the pause button on his planned attack on Iran, giving diplomacy another chance to work an end to the war. Mr. Trump continues to demand that Iran give up all of its nuclear ambitions and open the Strait of Hormuz to shipping. Kentucky is among six states holding primaries today. Republican Congressman Thomas Massey being challenged by retired Navy Special Forces veteran Ed Gallrine, who's endorsed by President Trump. A tentative contract agreement has been reached, one that ends New York's Long Island Railroad strike. LIRR service to resume early this afternoon. Watching Wall Street, stocks are in the red this morning. The Dow is down about 127 points. The Nasdaq Composite Index, 343 points lower. More details at srnnews.com.
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5: I'm Chris Davis. 9 months of delays led to yet another delay Monday in the drunk driving and vehicular assault trial of 75-year-old Alan Booth, the man accused in the 2023 Bakersfield Christmas Parade incident. This time, Booth's lawyer was a no-show, and the judge rescheduled the trial for June 29th. They don't have enough rifles for all of the 55 cops on the Delano police force, so the plan is to try and buy 45 new rifles at a cost to taxpayers of about $110,000, reports KGET. Those guns would replace some that have gotten old or that have broken over the years. Right now, more than half of the officers on the force don't have an assigned rifle for patrol. California Gas, now $6.12 on average for a gallon of regular, says Gas Buddy. I'm Chris Davis in the KERN newsroom with news every half hour and when it breaks on News Talk 96.1 and AM 1230, KERN.
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6: 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Look what's coming up on the Tuesday TRBS. 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Former Kern County Council and Federal Magistrate Judge Teresa Golden joins us, and we'll have the latest on the Eastern and Western Conference Championships in the NBA and Dodgers Padres. 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

0: We are back. It's First Look program. It's News Talk 96.1 1230 KRN. Hey, I'll tell you, I know what you're thinking. What's so funny? I'll tell you in just a second. Let's get traffic real quick. Traffic is brought to you by the fine people at King Door Company, your company with the pride of a lion. This is not an exaggeration. I have been a customer of King Door Company since before I got into this business, and that was over a quarter of a century ago. I have seen up close and personal with my own two eyes the every aspect of how these people operate that company, and it's just phenomenal. And it's all about the people. It really is. They have the best stuff and the best materials and all that. But basically, their application of all of that stuff is what separates them from everybody else. We call 397-2744. You'll see exactly what I'm talking about. Caltrans Maintenance, 178 at Walker Pass. We got a fire. Because, of course, we do. And by the way, settle in. It's going to be like this till Halloween or probably Thanksgiving at the rate that we're going. And by the way, the fire department's going to come out and try to put out those fires, and then nothing's going to come out of the hoses because they're all clogged up with golden mussels. That's how bad this is all going to get. First of all, by the way, the not funny thing about this is we don't know how bad this is going to get. Some nerd somewhere is going to have to come up with some type of an antidote that you could put in the water that'll just kill off these. I don't know. I still say we give WD-40 a try, but that's probably not wise. Let's see. 58 West Mariella Way. That's where the fire is. We've got a collision at 46 on ramp to I-5 South. Caltrans is, they're busy little bees. They're working at 58 at Heath Road and at 99 at mile marker 49.25. So keep your head on a swivel when you're out there driving around. Okay, here's what's so funny. Billy, in 2025, how much money did the National Football League make?
1: $17.38.
0: $23 billion. Roger Goodell, the commissioner, said their goal by 2027 is $25 billion. Now, that's just the revenue that the NFL takes in, $23 billion.
1: It's good to have goals.
0: It's a good one. Yeah, because a lot of people would say $23 billion. That's awesome. But the guy at the top has to be the guy that says, "Oh yeah, hold my beer. We're going to see if we can get 25." It's fine. And that's not including billions of dollars in ad revenue, and we all buy merch. We all buy all the crap. So let's say conservative estimate that the National Football League throws off, let's say, $50 billion a year. And that's probably low. Jackson Smith and Jigba, receiver for the world champion, Seattle Seahawks. And I think it's safe to say they would not be world champions if it weren't for the services of Jackson Smith and Jigba. He had the more yards than any other receiver, and he got an award this year. He also got a Super Bowl ring and I think a swell trophy and a bunch of other crap. But a couple of days ago, he got his award for the offensive player of the year. I'm going to be honest with you. It's kind of a crappy plaque. It's not super fancy, this plaque. It looks like something like my grandson would get for, I don't know, perfect attendance or something. And at the bottom of the plaque, this is 100% true. It says defensive player of the year. And he on the social mediums said, you know, this is getting kind of disrespectful that they don't put very much thought in a company. Just the NFL is a company. Let's not lose sight of that. That makes $23 billion a year. Wouldn't you think they'd have one person to proofread a plaque before you give a player an award of this magnitude? There's offensive player of the year, defensive player of the year. I think there's rookie of the year. It's a real small subset of awards. How does a company worth this much money make a mistake that this sort of slapshot? It's just so dumb and embarrassing. And what do you do if you're Jackson Smith and Jigba? And first of all, does the NFL make another one and send it back to him immediately? And when that happens, does he take the one that's messed up and sell it on eBay? That's what I would do. I just saw a picture of that during the break, and I thought, are you joking right now. This is the opposite of King Door. And King Door's companies, I think revenue in 2025 is probably less than $23 billion. They wouldn't make this mistake. But the National Football League did. I just imagine all the work and dedication and everything that goes into that, and you get your award. And it right there at the bottom, it says defensive. It does the defensive plan. Did they just get the two mixed up? Because it says Jackson Smith and Jigba, which ironically they spelled correctly. I don't know. Is I suppose what it is. And by the way, I should probably mention this too. We're all gonna die of Ebola because we talked. There's a lot of communicable disease news here of late. First of all, we had the Hunt virus thing that came out, and the people on the boat, and a couple of people died on the boat, and a third person died after leaving the boat. And then there's some of the people from the boat, and they are quarantined in Nebraska, of all places. And there's one other fella, they said that he's back, and he doesn't have any symptoms or whatever the deal is, so he's fine. And then one person, they said, in Canada, has tested positive for this. Because yesterday I made a very funny joke. I said, we just all need to avoid Kevin Bartle to be on the safe side, you know, so we'd whatever Canadian hantavirus. So that's a thing. And now apparently there's an Ebola outbreak. Now, right now, this Ebola outbreak that we're talking about is in Congo and in Uganda, but people do travel to those areas. Laboratory testing has now linked 30 cases to a viral outbreak in Congo's northeastern Ituri province, where the cases were first identified. And so now migrant laborers, which, you know, they send in to, you know, seasonally to do all this work. At any rate, WHO chief, I don't know his name, so I'm going to say Roger Daltrey, because that's just really funny if you know anything about the WHO. Pete Townsend would be almost as funny. Is what it is.

0: a comment shortly after Congo's health minister said at a news conference that 131 suspected deaths and 513 suspected cases have been linked to the outbreak. So it only takes one for it to jump containment. And we have, you know, really smart people but to mitigate these things. But a CDC order issued yesterday allows the United States to bar foreigners from entering the country if they've been to Congo, Uganda, or South Sudan in the previous 21 days. That order will remain in place for 30 days. Several countries in the region, including Rwanda, have started screening travelers and tightening border controls. But it only takes one. And people, by the way, sneak in and out of countries into various places and get into all manner of places. It's nothing you need to worry about. But, man, these are diseases that should have been hunted to extinction back in the 1800s. And, by the way, speaking of this shouldn't be funny. This is horrible. This is really horrible. The government decided to admit 10,000 more South African refugees into the country. And, yes, only the white ones, which should come as a surprise to the president moved ahead yesterday with plans to allow 10,000 more white South Africans into the United States as refugees. Even as the program remains closed to people from every other country in the world. They said this is going to cost $100 million. Basically, and by the way, the apartheid crowd, the Afrikaners, which are Dutch settlers who settled in South Africa because it looked like fertile farmland, you realize they predate America. This goes back to the 1600s. So they decided to stop, drop, and set up shop there in South Africa and take over farming from the pesky natives. Who had been living there for centuries. And so what they did was took over politics, and they got the first Flying Dutchman elected and whatnot. So then the white people basically took over all the politics there in South Africa, and then they basically enslaved all of the black people under apartheid. And then in 1994, they finally turned that back around again and said, hold on. The natives were, fighters, the law of fighters keepers, they were obviously here first. And so they started making some moves to sort of turn that around, the damage that was done by these Dutch and German people who decided that white people should run everything and be in charge of everything. So it's turned around. And so the idea was we had to take some of the land back and give it back to the people who had it initially, because they're not going for casinos over there the way that we treated our natives. It's not going to work out. And so the idea is that these basically half a Nazi people from have been running the show there. It's not going the way they want it to go anymore. And so they are claiming that they are somehow victims. They said that the Afrikaners face racial persecution, which is, no, they're not. At any rate, and her assertion strongly disputed by South African officials. The administration also publicly attacked the South African government on land seizures and laws meant to redress the legacy of apartheid. And they're not seizing it. They're giving it back to the people who had it stolen from them. Well, we're 10,000. We're going to get 10,000 more. It should work great for everybody. It's just where we're headed, and it's another step, obviously, in that direction. Jeez. But it's only costing $100 million taxpayer dollars. All right, it's 7:47 in the morning on the First Look program. It's just imagine, we will take the war-torn refugees from your country, but only if their skin is this light. They have like a little pigment gauge they hold up, and if you're over this, you must be this white to go on this ride. We'll be right back. It's the First Look program. It's News Talk 96.1 and AM 1230. 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

0: It's a Sturgill Simpson song about being in the Navy. He was in the Navy. We are back. It's the First Look program, News Talk 96.1 and AM 1230 K. And by the way, somebody, again, told me the night of the, what is it, the ACM Awards or whatever. You got to see this thing with the red clay strays. And I'm like, oh, okay, whatever, I'll do that. So I waited yesterday, goofed around all day. And then I watched it later. And if you haven't seen it yet, I don't know how many people they did that Demons in Your Choir song, which is like with a choir in that. And I don't know how many people were in it, but it was a lot. And if you watch that video, it's easy to get caught up in how good that band is. I totally get that. But just ask yourself this question. How'd you like to follow that? Yeah, that was a quite literal tough act to follow. And thanks to everybody for bringing it to my attention. I hope that that version of that song gets put on Apple, on iTunes or something where you could like purchase that and I could play that legally on my Sunday show if I ever do that again. We'll see.
1: Did you see that? The Ella Langley gal got like 7 awards or something.
0: No kidding. She's a delight. I say good for her, I guess. I didn't watch the whole thing. I just can't really sign off on what has happened to country music. And the least, you know, so it's better to just, catch the highlights. It's less depressing that way. Let's see what's going on in traffic real quick. It's brought to you by the fine people at King Door Company. It's a company with the pride of a line. Rara's correct. 397-2744. And by the way, here's a fun fact. Every time you get your garage door worked on, they bring a lion to your house and they leave it there. A full-grown 800-pound angry African lion. So when you come home and open the garage door, he's just sitting there waiting to eat you.
1: That was a real lion in their TV ads and stuff.
0: That's a real, that's an actual. Now, I made the part up about that. They can't distribute lions. That's not legal.
1: So is that someone's job then? They just bring the lion?
0: Like a wrangler? Like a lion wrangler? There has to be a guy who, for a little bit of folded money, will bring in a lion. I just imagine what that would be like. You know, the garage door goes up and there's Simba sitting there just roaring right at you. Would you get out of your car or would you just put it in reverse and...
1: I figure you call Calm.
0: Animal control? Who do you call? Yeah, let's call Calm. That'll do it. This traffic goes like this. Caltrans maintenance 178 at Walker Pass, collision 46 on ramp to the I-5 south. We can't do on ramps and off ramps. There's some other Caltrans maintenance from earlier in the morning. I honestly am getting kind of curious about this. Is there like a sample test or something? If I need to know why nobody knows how to drive cars. How do you get a driver's license if you don't know the basics, and people don't seem to know them? And I know that we have schools and whatnot, and I don't Billy, do they still even do driver's ed at school, or do you have to like go? But it's so easy to get it seems like you could study for 10 minutes and take the test nowadays. How do all these people have licenses that don't know the first thing about how to drive cars? I don't understand it. And it's probably better that I don't. It's 7:53 in the morning on the First Look program. By the way, this is my favorite. We have some very serious stuff to talk about later, but this may be one of them. If you've never been to the Florida Keys, it's a magical place. It's the southernmost tip of the United States, and it's not even close. Now, you could fly into Key West. They have an airport and a Home Depot. Seriously, it's my favorite Home Depot. And when I'm there, it's not like I'm on vacation. I'm

0: Obviously, I'm not doing any home improvement projects, but when you're driving around Key West, there's a couple of things. Like, first of all, how many Jimmy Buffett themed bars and restaurants could there be? And I think the answer is six or something like that. And so when you're driving in your Uber or whatever the thing is that you rented in Marathon Flow, whatever, and you see a Home Depot, you're going to want to go in. You just are. Anyway, and it's mostly just bars and these little houses and whatnot. And the magical thing about Key West is it's just so weird geographically if you look at it on a map. It's only 90 miles away from Guantanamo Bay in Cuba. If you've ever been on a cruise ship and gone that way through there, and I have, I always go out and I look out, depending on what side of the boat, if not, I have to go to the other side, and see if I can see the lights of Havana. You can't, but you think that you could. And so everybody, you go to the Green Parrot, you have cocktails. It's where there's another restaurant there where I stole the recipe for the key lime colada. We went into one of those bars there, and I drank one of them key lime coladas, and I said, man, that's really good. And so I talked to the owner of the restaurant, and I said, look, I'm not in the restaurant business. I'm never going to sell these things, and I live 4,000 miles away. Would you show me how to make this? And he did, which I still appreciate to this day. Well, now, apparently the sheriff there in apparently the Key West has a sheriff. His name is Rick Ramsey. He's kind of upset because apparently there's a report about Cuba discussing plans to use drones to attack United States targets, including Key West. Now, I don't know if Key West is like would be considered a prime military target. If you need to put a dent in the America's supply of drunken rich white people. And maybe they do. Maybe that wouldn't be the worst idea. But I don't think anybody is taking seriously the threat by Cuba because they have drones that apparently will go. They said they have Cuba has required 300 military drones and could use them to target Guantanamo Bay U.S. military ships in the southernmost city just 90 miles away. I say let them have it. You're not going to do that much damage. Better yet, will they reach Miami, which is a terrible place with a terrible football team and oppressive humidity and gigantic flying insects? And so there we go. Billy, is there no security measures?
1: What do you want me to do?
0: I have asked on multiple occasions for one of those Matt Lauer locks where I could just go bzzzt and the D-Gens would not be able to get in. And didn't happen. I should ask him. Burdick, did you see ask him if he saw the thing with Jackson Smith and Jigba's Offensive Player of the Year award. Did you see that? They got it wrong. The plaque says Defensive Player of the Year award on it. It's a $25 billion NFL and they can't get plaques straight. By the way, should you be frightened to be in the Florida Keys? And I'm going to say yes, but only because I'm going to go again and I would like it to be less crowded. And so if there's anybody who just, because that's the one thing about Key, it does get packed up on the weekends. Matter of fact, the last time we tried to go, the traffic was so bad trying to get down that strip of that little highway, that little ribbon of Tulane. It goes all the way down there. It was so bad, we turned around halfway and just said, we are never going to get there. And even if we did get there. And I think it was some big, not Memorial Day weekend, but some big weekend or something for travel or whatnot. Once we realized that, we just made a U-turn. So here's what I would say. Here's your travel guide. I've never flown in, but next time we're going to. That drive is gorgeous. You leave out of, what is it, Nazareth, or what's the southernmost part there? And when you get, first of all, you're lucky to get out of Miami because Miami sucks. And once you get to, there's like Key Largo and there's Global Key and Marathon Key and all that. It's such a unique drive if the traffic isn't too bad. Everybody needs to experience, I'll say that. And get one of those key lime coladas and yes, go have a cocktail at the Green Parrot. They always have live music there and whatnot. It's a fun place. And by all means, check out the Home Depot. But just

0: look out for drones?
1: Because Cuba's got them, and they know they can strike that close. I don't know what kind of ordnance they carry or whatever the deal is, but it's one more thing to worry about. We're going to go take a break on that happy note. When we get back, I don't want to talk about this. No. A couple of little neo-Nazis shot up an Islamic center. It's all we need. We'll be right back. 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
4: News this hour from Town Hall. I'm Rasmussen. It looks like the Iranian regime is safe, at least for the time being.
5: President Donald Trump says he's holding off on a planned attack of Iran. Trump made this announcement on his Truth Social platform. He said he made the decision after talking to the leaders of Saudi Arabia, the United Arab Emirates, and Qatar.
4: Correspondent Jonathan Gambrell, the president giving Tehran a bit more time to agree to a deal that he can accept. And that would include the Iranians agreeing to give up their pursuit of nuclear weapons. Wildfires burning yet again in Southern California and once again chasing people from their homes.
6: Authorities have ordered thousands of people to evacuate as a wind-driven wildfire threatens suburban homes in Southern California. The Sandy Fire was reported around 10 a.m. Monday morning in the hills above Simi Valley, northwest of Los Angeles, with wind gusts of up to 30 miles per hour. The fire department says that by mid-afternoon it had consumed more than 500 acres of dry brush and it damaged at least one home. The Ronald Reagan Presidential Library and Museum is perched on a hillside a few miles away. It closed for the day because of the fire. I'm Lisa Dwyer.
4: Service on New York's Long Island Railroad slated to resume soon. A tentative contract ends a three-day strike that closed the LIRR. Voters in a half dozen states going to the polls today in primaries in Kentucky. Incumbent Republican Congressman and Trump foe Thomas Massie is being challenged by Trump-endorsed candidate Ed Gallrein. Acting Attorney General Todd Blanche on Capitol Hill today, his first congressional testimony since taking over at the Department of Justice. On Wall Street, the Dow is down 174 points, the Nasdaq off 264 points, a loss of 1%. More on these stories at townhall.com.
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8: A no-show lawyer and a postponed trial. I'm Chris Davis. It has happened again. 75-year-old Alan Booth sat in court waiting for his trial to start Monday, and his attorney, Jeremy Bremer, did not come to court, and no one in the courthouse could find him. So once again, the trial of the man accused of driving drunk and hitting people with his pickup truck at the 2023 Bakersfield Christmas Parade was put off, this time until June 29th. The judge gave Booth the option to get a public defender, but he says he'll stick with Bremer. Here's another one that's been put off. It's the murder trial of Sonny Valita. And if that name sounds familiar, it's because he's the man accused in the August 12th, 2021 killing of Caesar Joseph Malta, who police and prosecutors say had been lured with a teenaged Valita asking to buy some weed. When Malta rolled down the window to give it to him, police say Valita shot him and Malta died at the hospital. The new trial date is August 3rd. The three men found outside the Islamic Center of San Diego when police showed up Monday just before noon were all dead, and police say one was a security guard who they believe made it tougher for the perps to carry out their attack. Police say it's being treated as a hate crime and that they found the teenagers they believe responsible dead inside a car from suicide several blocks

0: way. None of the kids who were inside the mosque were hurt during the shooting. To catch a porch pirate, Bakersfield PD is asking for help in catching a man they say swiped a package from a porch on Lenox Avenue in Southwest Bakersfield back on May 8th. The package was worth about $300, say police. They're looking for a man with a shaved head who wore a black shirt, khaki cargo shorts, black socks and shoes, and a straw sun hat. Police believe he was riding a bike, and they are asking for tips. I'm Chris Davis in the KERN newsroom with news every half hour and when it breaks on News Talk 96.1 and AM 1230. KERN.
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I never know when to put my headphones on. I have to wait for Billy to start to look concerned. I can't take the the political ads. And look, you guys that listen here and there, you know what I mean? You don't get the full both barrels. And the problem is they're all stupid. That none of them, these political ads. And I know that the people who write them and produce them and whatnot, and I'm assuming it's just AI or whatever. I know the idea is to manipulate people into either, because it's not, we can't have disagreements about how things work in politics and what would be the best way to make things better and move it. It's not, everybody now has to be either the best person in the world or the worst person in the world. And that's really, really toxic. It's enough is enough. Traffic goes a little bit of something like this. It's brought to you by the fine people at Steve Holloway Painting. Look, your home is the one thing that you think you want done exactly right. You know, it's your little fortress of solitude. And if you do want it done right and you need to get it painted, don't let anybody else on your property if they're not Steve Holloway Painting. They're the best by a comical margin. I can promise you that's true. 325-85 Tony. We had a Caltrans 720, 178 at Walker Pass. Collision 46 at Aloma Street, and then we had some Caltrans maintenance around. But you know what? It's broad daylight, sunshiny day. You shouldn't need me to tell you there's highway construction. There's going to be signs and cones and all the rest of it. And I get it to a large degree that a lot of this is stopped being funny a long time ago. But if you just look at this in the context of Deadwood on the Kern and because Bakersfield, Alan Booth, again, this kind of sticks in my craw a little bit because I was at that Christmas parade in 2023. I'm serious. When he backed over some people drunk because Bakersfield pickup truck, 12 postponements later. And if I wasn't so GD lazy, I would go through and look all this stuff up and get you the reasons for each individual one. The last one I thought was pretty funny because it said they needed more time for him to go over some information or whatever the deal was. And hang on. Didn't this happen 2.5 years ago? Yeah. And I don't know how the legal system works. I really don't. And I mostly don't want to. But I don't know how many delays you get before a judge just says, you know what? No, you're going to prison. This is ridiculous. Well, anybody want to take a guess what happened yesterday?

0: His defense attorney failed to appear in court. His lawyer didn't show up at all.
1: You know, in football, there's like delay of game and you get like penalized.
0: Yeah, like you'd think there'd be a, like every one of these delays after it's an extra month in prison or whatever the deal is. Judge John Lua noted that no one knew where Jeremy Bremer was or how to locate him. So it's time for this. We've been putting this off 2.5 years, a dozen different delays in. Had said he hadn't heard from Bremer. He gave him three choices. You can stick with the guy that's not here, hire another attorney, or accept representation from the public defender's office. After contemplating going with the public defender, Booth decided to keep Bremer, saying he'd already paid a considerable amount of money and hoped to still go to trial soon. It would take months for an attorney newly assigned to prepare. Prosecutor Brandon Stalling said there would have been prior occasions where Bremer couldn't be found on the day of a hearing, but was available soon after. Really? You could do that and not get disbarred? So they reset the trial date for June 29th and asked the staff to inform Bremer of the new date. So
1: this guy's never.
0: There's no penalty. No, they just kicked it down the sidewalk again. Oh, and I don't know what power judges have, but I'm not a judge, but I base all judge-based activity on Fred Gwynn in that movie, My Cousin Vinny. That's a judge. He was also Herman Munster, but yeah. After number 13, dude, you're going to jail. Lock him up. Somebody take him down and put that guy in a cell until we get this sorted out. Booth faces, he's 75 years old, and I really think they're just trying to run out the string. Faces multiple felony counts in connection with the crash. His blood alcohol was 0.28, which is more than three times the legal limit. Yeah, we know he was drunk. In January, he was found guilty of another misdemeanor DUI charge for driving drunk months after the crash, because that clearly this is a guy who's learned his lesson. Drove to Jim Burke Ford to get a tire repaired and was arrested after breath samples then of 0.231 and 0.233. Billy, can you see the same thing I'm seeing on the Lassie? There's a kid in quicksand. Okay, I grew up thinking quicksand was like a thing that I was going to have to be looking out for my whole life. Quicksand used to be a very normal thing. It doesn't matter if it was Bugs Bunny or somebody or Blazing Saddles. It turns out quicksand isn't really, like, it's a rounding error statistically, but both kids are stuck in quicksand. Where, Billy, where does this show, where's the show allegedly filmed? It's somewhere in, like, the Midwest or something, right?
1: Something like that, yeah.
0: Are there quicksand there? I really have to kind of wonder.
1: You just never know where it's going to show up.
0: Lassie will help. Okay, look, let's get into this. This is dark territory. I get it. Because the problem with this is the predictability of it. And that's the problem with a lot of stuff that happens in the news, is we know how these things happen. Two teenagers left Nazi stickers and hate messages on their weapons before opening fire on a mosque down there San Diego way at the Islamic Center of San Diego. Kane Clark, 17. Caleb Vasquez, 18. Shotgun and a gas can with SS stickers were found at the scene, appearing to refer to the SS. Yeah, we know. We get it. One of the attackers wrote messages of hate speech on the gun used during the shooting. The firearm was taken from their parents' home, where police found a suicide note that contained writing about racial pride, according to law enforcement officials. Now, again, how these are two young men who just obviously ended their own lives through the very young age. They'll never make it to the 20th birthday. How do you hate another group of people so much that you will literally die to do them harm? Because the mom has already The mom has already said that he reported him as a runaway juvenile. She warned the police that her son was suicidal. Multiple guns were missing from her home, and that he was with a companion and they were dressed in camouflage. Hang on a second.

0: check in there, Mom. Your kid was depressed to the point where you were worried he was suicidal, but you still left him access to multiple guns in your home. That didn't occur to you that, man, I'm going to put this in a Lassie format. Little Timmy's really been depressed lately. Maybe we should keep him away from firearms for a while. Apparently they gave him a BMW SUV or whatever. And so now, never mind the fact that three people are dead, including a security guard. It's just everything about this is just horrible. Because a couple of little kids got so their heads so full of bad wiring that they were willing to shoot up a mosque based on, skin color, religious proclivities, whatever the thing is, that got these kids so spun out that they would commit murder and kill themselves at the end of it. And so now, for the next few days, and by the way, maybe this stuff is getting so normal and so boilerplate that we won't even look into it that much. Anybody want to take a guess where these kids started their road to indoctrination? Because we don't know yet. But it's a template that is in place and has been in place for the longest time. Anybody want to put folded money on Discord or another one of these weird online video game platforms where these young people in these age groups tend to get indoctrinated to go down these particular stretches of road? And again, just family, how does your kid get that stove up and you didn't notice? And if you did notice, you still, how many guns did you have in your house that this suicidal camo kid, and by the way, it's when you get to the point where you've got swastikas and SS symbols all over your stuff, that's not something parents miss. This Kane Clark kid attended the local Madison High School. They said he was a talented wrestler. All right, fair enough. Family and friends identified the security guard as the saving lives as Amin Abdullah. It goes just on and on. Officers received reports of an active shooter at the religious center, which is the largest in the county. Yesterday at 11:43, they found the landscaper, and they said it had been shot while he was working at a residence nearby street, an 8-minute walk from the mosque, but he was not hit. Well, then he wasn't shot, was he? And then they found the two suspects dead inside the BMW X1 SUV. The Islamic Center of San Diego said its members were heartbroken by the tragic scene. Yeah, obviously. And again, it comes down to the mechanisms by which kids get so far off the beam that they want to take the lives of other humans. And that's the part that we sort of have to dissect this, but we're not gonna. And the next group of parents isn't gonna know. How does your kid get that far off the bubble and you didn't notice? It's 8:17 in the morning. It's just awful. But there's nothing that can be done. There are still these avenues by which you can get that militant in your free time. It's horrible. And we'll go over it again, too. There you go. It's 8:17. It's the First Look program. It's News Talk 96.1 and AM 1230. 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
2: News organizations in this state have outed two would-be winners, Karen Bass, Javier Becerra. Becerra, no chance of governor. He's not even going to be one of the two finalists. And Karen Bass has been exposed for the liar that she is. As I've said, Spencer Pratt, the next mayor of Los Angeles.
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3: Out and about with Agnet West. California's Naval Orange Worm Program is looking for one pistachio grower to participate in its 2026 fieldwork, and the state is seeking a single 160-acre orchard in the southern San Joaquin Valley. CDFA says the site must be roughly 160 contiguous acres of fruit-bearing Kerman pistachios located in Fresno, Kings, Tulare, or Kern County. The program requires standard cultural practices, including mummy shaking, berm blowing, sweeping, and mowing to be in place. Growers interested in participating are asked to contact the California Department of Food and Agriculture.

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0: Billy, how did the first time they met at a music festival, Robert Plant had decided that he wanted to do a song to perform with Alison Krauss. How did he ply her? What did he do for Alison Krauss that got her to come meet with him and discuss recording a song?
1: Told her he was in Led Zeppelin? Oh.
0: I think she may have already known that, but she probably didn't. No, ice cream. He sent ice cream to her dressing room, like from.
1: That is the way to the.
0: 100%. You get me a red and white, and we can have a discussion. Some of your Tillamook, just ice cream would do. A half gallon of lemon flake from Dewar's, 100%. I would come. I would go meet with almost anybody, including Al Qaeda.
1: I went to Dewar's the other day and asked for the lemon, and they did not have it.
0: It's the finest ice cream.
1: It is.
0: That there is. What, they were out of lemon flake?
1: No, at that specific, they just did not.
0: Mike Dewar is going to get a very nasty text message from me. I would be crushed by that. In fact, now that I think about it, I think that's going to be my Memorial Day treat, as I will. See, when you go into Dewar's, you got to make up your mind. Do you just get a red and white and whatever that disgusting thing that I have to order for my wife, or do you just get a half gallon of lemon flake? Because then you could do your own portions and have some for the next day. No, I don't think anybody is. Has anybody ever tried to eat a half a red and white and put it away and save the rest for later? I don't think that could be done. Once you start digging for mining for gold there, you're into it. Let's see what's going on in the world of. I'm just picturing me, and they go, "I'm sorry, we're out of lemon." Did they like say, "Could we interest you in another flavor?"
1: They weren't out. They just said, "I said," because I looked at their menu and I didn't see it, and I said, "Do you have it?" And they acted like I was crazy.
0: What?
1: Yeah,
0: I would have gone over the counter at them. There would have been a brouhaha. There would have been a Donnybrook. They would have had to have called the cops. Let's see. And I'm not a violent person at all. Traffic goes a little something like this. It's brought to you by the wonderful people at Pentec One Day Garage Floors. I'm serious. It's a remarkable upgrade to your home. It really is. And don't settle for any of the knockoffs either. There's no way of doing things. Now, that being said, it looks like we're sort of the same. Hold on. Let's make sure we got refreshed here. 825. Yep. Okay. This is fresh. We have a Caltrans maintenance, 170 to Walker Pass. The rest of it's just the same stuff that it's been, and everything's over an hour old. I wouldn't worry about any. Billy, how much is the county's budget they're going to vote on in June?

0: decent portion, probably.
1: I'm going to give you that one. $4.1 billion. And you really kind of wonder, just the people that run the county now here in Deadwood on the Kern. And Deadwood, by the way, can apply to the county or the city. It's the same unfunny joke, whichever way you slice it up. But $4.1 billion. And you wonder why it's so important. They're trying to pass this Measure A scam, which is going to allow the same bunch of con artists and ne'er-do-wells and degenerates that run the place now. And one of them is bailing out to take another job, and they want to just plug somebody else right into that without any pesky voting or anything getting involved in the process. And you wonder, why would you? What's the big $4.1 billion? If you skim off a tenth of a percent of $4.1 billion, and it ends up in your brother-in-law's asphalt business or construction or whatever the just bribe-based economy that we have. We're talking about a lot of money. It's a big, big deal. And if you trust the current bunch of yahoos to plug one of their own into that seat, you're out of your mind. Do what you need to do. And I don't know if that comes up in any of the adverts that we heard during the break. Billy, that last one, I know it was about Andre Gonzalez. Is he good or bad? I can't. Do we have both? Because we have to, if you run adverts for both, for one, I think you have to run adverts for both. I don't know. Real quick. There's a singer, and her name is Jessica Alessori, and she sings like a chorus of Little Birdie. She's a lovely person. Richard Bean, who used to work here at this radio station, did one of those house concerts, and it's kind of a thing that fancy people do where you have somebody come over. And by the way, you'd be surprised you could get to come to your house to perform if you got the folded money to make it happen.

0: that concert before it started. And that person, I think their mom had some kind of a problem with some kind of something downtown that was irritating her. And Andre went out into the front yard there to away from all the noise and called what I think was staff or something to get somebody on this and to explain them to, you know, to find out what was going on with this complaint from this constituent. I know he's one of those evil demon crats or whatnot. You could never advocate that, but I just at the time thought that's what a city councilman is supposed to do. Here's a problem with one of your constituents. Get on it and at least get some answers as to how we get this, how to handle it. He's a decent guy. But that obviously doesn't matter anymore. We got cults now. You know, decent guy doesn't enter into it. You can be the worst person on the planet. You just have to belong to the correct cult and you're in like Flynn. All right, let's go take a break on that, really. It's just where we are now. It's too bad, but it is what it is. Let's come back and see if Elena Rusk will talk to us. Probably not. 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
2: News, I'm Rich Thomason in Washington. The United Arab Emirates says drones that targeted its only nuclear power plant came from Iraq. It means that Iranian-backed Shiite militias were probably behind Sunday's attack, although no group has claimed responsibility. Looks like the Iranian regime is safe for the time being. President Trump has paused his plans to attack Iran once again, giving Tehran a bit more time to agree to a deal that he considers acceptable, and that would include the Iranians agreeing to give up their pursuit of nuclear weapons. Wildfires are once again burning in Southern California, and once again, they're chasing people from their homes. Service on New York's Long Island Railroad slated to resume today. A tentative contract ends a three-day strike that closed the LIRR. Wall Street, the Dow down 167. This is SRN News.
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4: It's the same old story with Alan Booth and his trial in the Bakersfield Christmas Parade incident from 2023, where he's accused of driving drunk and ramming people with his pickup. The trial, scheduled to start Monday after months of delays, was delayed again with the defense attorney, a no-show. It has been rescheduled for June 29th. Also postponed, the murder trial for 21-year-old Sonny Valita, accused of shooting a man he had asked him to bring some weed in 2021. Police say when Cesar Malta rolled down his window, he was shot. The new trial date is August 3rd. Police in San Diego believe one of the three people killed in the shooting at the Islamic Center Monday was a security guard who had stepped in to try and stop the shooting. The perps were found dead by suicide several blocks away. I'm Chris Davis in the KERN Newsroom with news every half hour and when it breaks on News Talk 96.1 and AM 1230 KERN.
5: 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Just know what you're turning on before you drive away. 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Here's something they don't teach you in school. Until the 90s, the U.S. government classified encryption as munition, literally. It was on the same restricted list as firearms and explosives. 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
2: City Councilmember Manpreet Kaur and restaurateur Guillermo Gonzalez, a Democrat and Republican respectively, going for the 16th Senate seat, have come up with an interesting strategy. 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But they've got to fight the Democratic Party, who's going to flood Hurtado with money in the 11th hour of this primary.
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0: I'm having a full-blown existential crisis right now, and Billy caused it. Well, he didn't really. Billy is just the canary in this particular coal mine. Billy, I went to the website, and I went to Grubhub, and they both... I don't want to live in a world without Dewar's Lemon Flake ice cream. It's not, I have no interest in that. What time do they open? Because I'm going to the main office.
1: 10 o'clock, I think, is when they're, yeah.
0: This won't do. I called Mike Dewar. He did not answer. And I never answer my phone either, so I can't get too upset about that. I don't want to be that guy, but come on. But I've been to three different websites now. And it goes straight from English toffee to maple nut, and that's alphabetical order. I got to get to the bottom.
1: But it's a smaller menu because their diner, it's not long. They got choices on that thing.
0: Yeah, but oh my God, I tell you what, it's a good thing my dad. If they pulled the plug on Lemon Flake, they are lucky Thomas Newton Cox is no longer with us, because he would go down there and put a size 10.5 Red Wing boot in somebody's corn chute over this boy. Wow. All right, let's see what's going on in the traffic real quick. I'll get to the bottom of it. Don't worry. I know this is breaking news, and this is big. This is like the biggest thing. We'll get to the bottom of it. Traffic goes like this. We have a hit and run, no injuries, Martin Avenue, like the guitar. Yeah, at Hageman Road. there's Caltrans maintenance at 178 Walker Pass. No, I was just thinking about, there has to have been at some point in the world, like somebody had like a really valuable guitar in the trunk and somebody ran into their car and smashed a Martin, like a D28 or something, in a car wreck. That's brutal. That's everything that you need to know. Okay, Billy, give it to me. That was brought to you by King Door Company, and they are your company with the pride of a lion. Call 397-2744. Did Elena ghosted us on Friday. Okay, Billy, look, I know you already do stats, and I appreciate it a great deal. I think her longest consecutive appearance streak is at 4, but do we keep records of her longest ghost streak? What's the greatest number of shows she's blown?
1: 7 weekdays.
0: Wow. Well, she's not here again today. It's fine. We'll see what's going on in the world of traffic. I'm upset about this Lemon Flake thing. I'm taking it pretty hard. I'm going to be honest with you. Let's see here. Weather. I have an app, which is like a tiny meteorologist who lives in your pocket. Today it's going to be 90 degrees. That's about right. 58 for a low. 93 tomorrow, 95, 95. It goes on like that for an extended

0: period of time. It says like next week it's going to get down into the 80s, but I do not trust the 10-day. I don't trust any meteorological outfit that tells me they can predict the weather 10 days out. So at any rate, it's going to be a lovely Memorial Day weekend for those of you staying in town like me. Try not to set anything on fire and enjoy the car racing. It's 8:38 in the morning on the First Look program. Elon's got his new rocket. They're getting ready to. Elon Musk is about to unleash the biggest mega rocket in human history next week in a gamble. They said it's a space gamble that could change cosmic travel forever. Wow. And by the way, I know that he owns SpaceX and all that, but they make it. Elon isn't really launching anything. Look, Elon is an investor, not an inventor. He never came up with anything. He finds things that other people already came up with, and this includes Tesla's. That was a fully developed car when he took it, and then he invests in it and then finds ways to get governments to put taxpayer money in play. And then the money that gets thrown off of all that, he keeps. And that's how you get to be the richest person in the world. It's properly genius, but he doesn't have any rocket diagrams in his lunch bucket. This thing is going to shatter records as the tallest and most powerful launch vehicle ever built. The world will be watching, but no one will be biting their nails as much as NASA, which is desperately relying on the vehicle to blast astronauts back to the moon by 2028. That's all fine. Great. Billy, how big is it? How tall is this new rocket? And keep in mind, it is the largest ever launched.
1: Like 1,000 feet.
0: It's 124 meters, which would put it, that's about, let's call it 125. That's 1 1/3 football fields.
1: How many school buses is, that's like.
0: Okay, we do football fields here. We don't do school buses. School buses is, that's back when Evel Knievel was jumping over them. And those were sideways. It shouldn't have even really counted. At any rate, 124 meters. Yeah, let's call that 750. 50 feet. Okay.
1: Sure.
0: It's big ass rocket is what it is. Now let's get now power. Cause this is the part that caught my attention because it takes a lot of thrust to get something that big and that heavy into say outer space. It's going to pump out 75,000 kilonewtons, which has nothing to do with cookies. Wait for it. Billy, how much is just a newton. What is 1 newton of energy? I actually know this. I paid a little bit of attention.
1: In joules or like?
0: It's a measure of thrust. It's not really a measure of like horsepower, which moves 1 pound, 1 foot. At any rate, a newton represents 225 pounds of suspended weight. If you have a rope and it's holding 225 pounds and you cut the rope, a newton is the amount of energy created by that thing getting to Earth. And this is that times 1,000 times 75,000. This is a tremendous amount of thrust we're talking about. It's nearly double the power of NASA's SLS, which is the biggest rocket that's ever left the planet, and this is twice the size of that. At peak output, the engines generate more power than the entire electrical grid of Germany. Yeah, we are messing around with forces here that I don't think regular people, I certainly can't conceive of. At full tilt, they are using more energy than the entire country of Germany does. That's a lot of energy getting expended there. So at any rate, this newly uncovered NASA document revealed the wild plan for the Artemis 3 and 4 missions. This thing's going to be used for. They're going to leave Earth inside an Orion spacecraft before docking with one or both commercial lunar landers provided by SpaceX and Blue Origin. And by the way, the reason I mention this, these guys have to have a fight in space. Isn't that how this ends with Jeff Bezos and Elon Musk having some type and they're in like great big robots with like robot arms or something, and they're in space and they're like fighting each other to the death. Isn't that how this has to end? I don't know, maybe Richard Branson.

0: is involved somehow, or I don't know. How can you worry about it, knowing that we may live in a town? And by the way, if Bakersfield doesn't have Dewar's lemon flake ice cream, nobody does. You wrap your little brains around that. I'm going to call Mike Dewar again. Let's go take a break. We'll be right back. It's the First Look program. 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
2: It's that man again. Look what's coming up on the Tuesday TRBS. Well, it's a Tuesday. Former Kern County Council and Federal Magistrate Judge Teresa Golden joins us, and we'll have the latest on the Eastern and Western Conference Championships in the NBA and Dodgers Padres. 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
0: Speaking of delicious things that have been around for a minute, Smith's Bakeries has been cranking out the finest baked goods money can buy right here in Kern County since 1945. That's right, they are celebrating 80 years of complete dominance in the world of baked goods. Now, I have a birthday coming up next month. It's about 3 weeks' time, as a matter of fact. And my birthday cake of choice is the chocolate champagne cake that they make at Smith's Bakeries. 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And they've been making that same cake now probably for my entire adult life. And it's not just – and, by the way, they'll custom build you one. 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And that's what Smith's is all about. They're the bakers of Bakersfield. Get over there. They got 8 locations to serve you. 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
5: Melinda was mine till the time that I found her holding Jim and loving him. Then Sue came along, loved me strong, that's what I thought, me and Sue. But that died too. Don't know that I will, but until I can find me a girl who'll stay and won't play games behind me, I'll be what I am, a solitary man.
6: Solitary. We are back. Man. It is the First Look program. It's News Talk 96.1 AM 1230. We're streaming live on the internet at curtainradio.com. I don't know what happened during the break, but you people lost your damn minds. Maybe it's the lemon flake thing is just breaking. And by the way, I sent a text to Mr. DeWart, and he is. You ever sit and look at the thing like it? It just says delivered, but it doesn't say read yet. I'm very nervous about this one. And I don't even buy a lot of it. It's expensive, but it's worth it. You get to a point in your life when quality is more important than quantity. And I have reached that plateau. All right, here we go. Traffic's brought to you by King Door Company, each company with a pride of line. 397-2744. We got a fire at 99 at Panama. Is this a fire? Panama, though. Is it Panama? Lane. We got now. Wait until we got a hit and run with no injuries at I-5 at Grapevine Road. How do you have a hit and run on the Grapevine? Paul Yenes quits. That's how. We got another hit and run, no injuries at Martin Avenue. There's a lot going on there. That may be hyperbolic in nature. Boy.
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6: It's talk radio. Hyperbole is our stock and trade. It's to be expected. Caltrans maintenance. That one's the one at 178 at Walker Pass. We had a collision at 46 at Aloma Street. We had more Caltrans stuff going on around town. Let's just, for God's sake, everybody be careful. Jeez. And finally, today, we have to delve in, because I'm a classy person. Everybody knows this. I don't understand the world of art. I try to a little bit, but like I'm enough of a redneck to where I can I've stared at some expensive paintings and just thought, I don't know what whatever the fuss is. But it's not, you know what? Everything is worth whatever that thing is worth. If somebody says it's that painting's worth $1 million and that, if somebody will give you that for it, I just always assume it's going to be like a Beanie Baby thing. And everybody's going to all of a sudden go, you know, this is really stupid. We're not doing this anymore. And the whole thing is just going to lose. I don't know. But of the all of the art that I have seen, I've seen all your Picassos and that and whatnot. I've never understood Jackson Pollock, which is that's considered a swirling. That's a drip painting. Okay, which it just, it looks like the easel underneath where somebody was doing actual painting. And but you know what? If you find meaning in that or value in that, that is 100% on you. Well,

0: yesterday, last night, auction records for two 20th century masters were shattered at Christie's Rockefeller Center sales room. A swirling drip painting from 1948, that that's the year they started the Bakersfield Racquet Club, that Jackson Pollock created by flinging, drizzling, and pouring oil paint and enamel across the surface of a canvas he rolled out on the floor of his barn in Springs, New York, sold for, Billy, you want to take a shot?
1: I mean, I looked at it.
0: So
1: it
0: was,
1: yeah.
0: But sorry. Does it look like it's worth $181.2 million?
1: I reckon we can make something like that.
0: Couldn't it? I think I said this up front. I am, kind of a philistine when it comes to this. Doesn't it look like something a kid did and you would, like, make them clean it up? But again, I don't understand it. Well, somebody paid $181.2 million for it, and just minutes later, a bronze head sculpture by Konstantin Brancusi from 1913 brought in $107.6 million. Now, hang on a second. I'm not knocking that one so much, because sculpture seems kind of hard.
1: Have you seen the sculpture?
0: No. It's like if somebody's skull. Is it?
1: You could call it that, I guess.
0: Okay. Two sales were part of a $630.8 million auction of 16 works from the estate of publishing magnate and obsessive art collector S.I. Newhouse, who died in 2017. And I don't have any money, but Billy, if I just die, they can sell off all my crap. They can have it's like an estate sale. Where does all the money go? To the family? Because the last one they said the Estee Lauder family, the heir to the Estee Lauder fortune or whatnot had like a bunch of art and they sold it off. I don't know. I don't know how any of this stuff works. $181 million. For a drip painting from the floor of somebody's barn. It only took 7 minutes of fierce bidding for Pollock's number 7A, 1948, to eclipse the abstract expressionist artist's previous auction record of $61.2 million, or $73 million accounting for inflation. All right. I'm not going to be that guy. I don't really understand the works of Jackson Pollock. But somebody does that has $181.2 million. I don't. I have one painting in my home. Turk over at Turk's Copiers downtown. When they took over that building across the street from the Padre, those scam artists that came into town and worked at the Bitwise people or whatever the hell that was. Anyway, he sold that building to them, and they had an estate sale upstairs. Of all the crap that they had collected over the years, they were avid. His wife in particular was a collector, and they had since moved to Texas and whatnot. And so we went because I've known Turk for a long time, and I got like a private viewing. And there is, because I'm again a very fancy person and a big deal. And this this painting, which hangs in my house to this very day, it's Aristotle. It's a Rembrandt, by the way, but it's not a real Rembrandt. It's just a reproduction. Aristotle with a bust of Homer. And here's how you know it's classy. It had a little plaque at the bottom, and it had one of those lights on it. So I took it, and I called my friend Craig Fraser, who is probably the greatest airbrush artist currently alive. I'm serious. That's how big of a deal he is. And I asked him, would you please airbrush me into this painting? And he said, why do you feel like you need to be in this painting? I said, because if you think about all the greatest minds in history, Homer, Aristotle, Rembrandt, Scott Cox. And he's like, yeah, we totally need to do this. And so he did. And he got the light right in. And it hung on my wall for a long time. And then the house burned down. And it got knocked around a little bit in the fire department guys trying to put the fire out. And it busted up a chunk of the bottom of the frame a little bit. But it didn't. And so at any rate, we had it cleaned and we hoovered out all the insulation and stuff. And it actually survived the fire. It got a little bit smoky, but I think it just makes it look a little. And it, to me, it raises the value.

0: even more. And I decided about 5 or 6 years ago that I was going to auction that off. And I wanted to start. Billy, what do you think that? I'll show you a picture of it after the show. It's a Rembrandt, and it's got me and Aristotle and a bust of Homer. What would you pay for something like that?
1: $100 million.
0: That's what I thought. Yeah. I started the bidding at like $22 million, and I never got a nibble. Nothing. I'm still kind of mad about it. A Jackson Pollock's worth $181 million, and he just drizzled paint on the floor of his garage, and I can't get $10 million. It's racism, if nothing else. Tomorrow's Wednesday. Dr. Deb will be back. He's been traveling around a bit. He does a lot of public speaking and the like. And then he also, and this is amazing to me, he has a very successful plastic surgery, cosmetics, or whatever they call it, practice. But he goes over to the wound care center at the hospital on 34th Street and does regular surgery on regular people, and to it, and again for giggles. And so when he's not on call for that, he joins us on the program. And then John Cox, who is a sneaky, duplicitous, evil little man, he does prepare an opulent news quiz. So we'll do that. But first things first, I got to get over to Wars, and I got to see. Hold on. Let's see if Mike DeWar has responded. Nothing yet. He hasn't even seen it yet. Billy, is that bad? No. And by the way, if they have any, you know I'm going to buy some, because it's like anything else. Once somebody tells you you can't have a thing, it makes the value of that thing go way up. And then tomorrow, and we got to also tomorrow talk about some more of this AI stuff. There are now 9 different states, including Arizona, Indiana, Maryland, New Jersey, New York, Pennsylvania, that are trying to block rate increases proposed by utilities so that they can provide the staggering amount of energy we need for these stupid, stupid data centers to provide more stupid, stupid AI slop that we do not need and shouldn't want. And like I said, Bakersfield's already got 3, and we're probably angling for more, because the kind of people who want to put these in the world, they got to look for communities where people are dumb enough to get fooled into doing this stuff, and we're kind of prime candidates for that. Anyway, we'll have all of that, plus more political ads. Who doesn't love those? My God, they're amazing. All right, you guys have a terrific rest of your day. Get out there and get your chore in done. We got some hot weather on the way. But unless you're on the east side, in which side, staying home under the air conditioner on account of all the smoke from all the fires. And don't start more. You get tired, pull over. You get hungry, eat something. You stay classy. Peace out.
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4: News this hour from Town Hall. I'm John Scott. The United Arab Emirates Defense Ministry says the drones that targeted the Baraka nuclear power plant all came from Iraq. The announcement likely means that Iranian-backed Shiite militias, which earlier had launched drones targeting Gulf Arab nations in the Iran war, were likely behind the attack on Sunday on that nuclear power plant. No group has claimed responsibility for the attack, though Iran and its proxies had been suspected. As Tehran maintains its chokehold on the Strait of Hormuz, and Emirati officials' rhetoric against Iran has intensified. As he travels to Russia, or China, Russia's president releases a video for the Chinese people.
5: Vladimir Putin's video address claimed that Russia and China were expanding ties economically, politically, and in defense. He'll be eager to discuss selling more oil and gas to what he calls his dear friend, Mr. Xi. And there will be talks about a new Siberian pipeline between their two nations. Since Mr. Putin's invasion of Ukraine, Russia has become far more reliant on China's economy. For Beijing, this is a balancing act, particularly after Mr. Trump's visit last week. China wants stable relations with the West, but strategically, Russia is a close neighbor. Mr. Xi wants to appear capable of talking to all sides.
4: The BBC's Laura Bicker. A Romanian F-16 jet belonging to NATO air policing forces in the Baltics have shot down what is believed to have been a Ukrainian drone. It happened over southern Estonia. Trains set to start rolling again on the Long Island Railroad after a deal was reached to end the strike that had shut down the busiest commuter rail system in the country.
1: Trains were not running in time for this morning's

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4: One of the people killed was a security guard. I'm Chris Davis, and that man may have helped in defending the Islamic Center of San Diego Mosque before he was shot and killed, along with two other people who were found on the front steps of the mosque Monday just before noon. Police say the two teenagers they believe carried out the shooting were found dead by suicide several blocks away, and that there were dozens of kids inside the mosque, but none of them were hurt. The Allen Booth trial postponed yet again. And this time it was because Booth's attorney, Jeremy Bremer, was a no-show in court just as the trial for the drunk driving incident at the 2023 Bakersfield Christmas Parade was about to start Monday. No one with the court could reach the lawyer, and the judge presented the option of getting another lawyer or a public defender. But the 75-year-old says he'll stick with the no-show guy and hope that he will show June 29th. You may remember the killing of McMurphy's Irish pub security guard Joseph Anthony Renega, which happened January 28, 2024. Now the man accused of firing the shots that ended Renega's life is due to stand trial in August, and his attorney is working to try and get charges dismissed before then against Jorge Esteban Garcia, who has been charged with first-degree murder, but says he believes Renega had sexually assaulted Garcia's sister. They don't have enough rifles for all of the 55 cops on the Delano police force, so the plan is to try and buy 45 new rifles at a cost to taxpayers of about $110,000, reports KGET. Those guns would replace some that have gotten too old or that have broken over the years. Right now, more than half of the officers on the force don't have an assigned rifle for patrol. I'm Chris Davis in the KERN Newsroom with news every half hour and when it breaks on News Talk 96.1 and AM 1230, KERN.
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5: From the White House to Whiteling, where wokeness goes to sleep. Now embracing his Trump era, Bakersfield's conservative voice, it's time, your host and my dad, Terry Maxwell.
6: Yeah, good morning, everybody. It's a glorious day out there. Got up at about, a little before 5:30. Let's see, that'd be more like a little after 5 o'clock. It's just so pretty outside this morning. The only thing that really kind of messed it up was the fact that there was a skunk in the neighborhood and he was not making my nose real, real happy. The chemical is called pyridine. In case you were wondering, we had an experiment that I did in college, and unfortunately, the final product was pyridine. It stunk pretty bad when everybody was done with the experiment. So, got a lot of things going to do today. Got a good show that we've put together. We will talk with our good friend Stan Ellis in the second hour, first part of the second hour. And he's got some legislation, some things that he's been fighting on that he wants to talk about. I think it's one of those things that only Stan Ellis would understand it, be able to talk about it, and have everybody get to the point where they have.

enough expertise that they can make a good decision on it. So Stan's going to join us in the first hour. And now, of course, we'll talk to Stan about a couple other things. You know how that goes. But fortunately, I got a message from Victor Davis Hanson yesterday that he had something planned for today, and it kind of fell through. So his contact person let me know that, hey, Dr. Hanson is available. Would you like to have him come on? So he's going to be on in the 10:30 part of the 10 o'clock hour. Second half, we'll hold him as long as we possibly can. As you know, this is one of the most brilliant people that you'll ever come in contact with. He's written a couple of extremely good articles, one on anti-Semitism, which, of course, we talked about yesterday with Pastor Brandon, and I do want to talk to him about that, but I also want to talk to him about a couple other things. I've got some pretty good notes that I think we'll end up having a great conversation with Dr. Hanson. As you know, he was out of commission for a little while. He had to have surgery, lung surgery. He had a very rare lung cancer. I didn't do the review of it because I don't think I've ever read an article that talked about exactly which one it was. But you know, with my experience in the medical field, I do know a lot of the ins and outs of those type of cancers. One of the ones you want to avoid, of course, is pancreatic cancer. It is one where usually you're in stage four by the time they figure it out. The other one is esophageal. In cancers, what they do is they stage them. They say, well, what's the survival rate? You know, first you're in first, second, third, or fourth stage, but then they also evaluate it in survival rates. And usually they say 5-year survival rate is X, Y, and Z. With a couple of them, especially the one that I can think of off the top of my head, esophageal, they don't stage it in 5 year. It's only staged in 2 years, and pretty much pancreatic is the same way. Although I ran into a woman very recently who she was on the show yesterday, she was telling me that she's 10 years post diagnosis of pancreatic cancer. Do you know how rare that is? And that's one in a few million. So I wanted to talk a little bit about the election because everybody wants to talk about it. Let's go. Who are you voting for? And I usually don't tell them too much who I'm voting for. I think that the one everybody wants to talk about is the governor's race. Who are you for, Bianco or Hilton? And I have my bias, but my bias may not be based on the kind of information that I can confidently say, oh yeah, this is the best guy. They both have pluses and minuses, Bianco and Hilton, and it's looking more and more like exactly what was being said earlier in this whole process that we could possibly have. Am I still on? Yeah. Okay. Unfortunately, the potentiometer on the microphone is sometimes, or on the headphones is sometimes kicks out, and I think, oh, am I still on? So anyway, the wisdom was that we could possibly have two Republican candidates, and it's going to just drive the Democrats crazy. Well, have you seen the polls recently? Seems that Becerra is on top now. He's got 19%. You've got Steyer, who is right, on the tails of both Hilton and Bianco. As a matter of fact, I think he's in third and one of the other. I think Hilton's in second and Bianco's in fourth, something like that. But there's still a huge number of people out there that have, quote, not decided. Now, unfortunately, that means usually they haven't been told by whoever exactly which way they're supposed to vote. So I wouldn't get real excited about the Republicans' chances of possibly being the two candidates that make it through. Becerra, of course, has been shooting himself in the foot. His chief of staff or one of his people is, of course, been indicted because he decided that somebody's account for their campaign was an account that he could tap into and just kind of treat himself real well. So that doesn't look very good, and Becerra is kind of trying to distance himself. But then the other one was when he starts talking about what kind of an interview is this going to be? Because it's going to be nice, isn't it? You're not

take me over the coals. You're not going to ask me any tough questions, are you? Because, you know, as a Democrat, I'm, are you kidding? I don't know how to answer those kind of questions. We're not used to this. And Ro Khanna pretty much experienced that this past Sunday when he was having a conversation with Maria Bartiromo on Fox in the Sunday morning program. Because she just took him to task on all these things. Oh, Trump is terrible. Well, tell me, he's done some pretty good things. And she just rattles off a bunch of good things that he's done. Are you just going to reverse those? He goes, oh, well, you know, the things that are good. And then she cuts him off and says, well, what about taxes and everything? Well, we should be taxing the billionaires. She goes, oh, so you want to go ahead and reverse the tax break that was given then, huh? She just nailed this guy to the wall. It's fun to go back and watch it. It's pretty easy to find it. It's all over the place if you want to. But it still comes back to the question of how do the people that are elected get elected? It's not a simple answer because if you think that we live in a representative democracy, representative republic, excuse me, maybe it's not so much. Maybe it's not so much. In the primaries, I would say the only one that's kind of a toss-up is probably the governors. I think that everybody else kind of very, very quickly and smoothly moves on to the general election. When you look at all the Republicans that are running, I think they're either running in first or second place. So it'll come down to that. And again, this simply means that you spend as little money as possible to make sure that you're one of the first, either in first or second place. And I think for the attorney general, Gates is a great guy, really unbelievable. If you've ever been in the room with him, Sal Leon and Andrea Gonzalez, they'll be the ones that are going to go for that particular assembly seat. I think it's number 35. So I'm surprised that the Democrats are giving Andrea that much money in the primary, get his name recognition out there. And it's laughable what he's talking about. I mean, it really is laughable. I got his candidate statement for the primaries. And if we get a chance in the next couple of days, we'll go through it and we'll kind of tell you honestly what is in there and what the truth is. I think it's pretty interesting. If there's one race that I'd like to see the Republicans get behind, and that would be one of the ones that I think is really, really important. That's a seat that's currently held by Baines, it's an opportunity because I don't think it's out of the realm of possibilities, even with the demographics in there, that we as Republicans couldn't go out and help Sal Leon get elected. He's a terrific candidate. Now, he's the kind of candidate that you would be very proud of to have him represent you. Ro Khanna, Mum Dummy, people like that, you kind of go, how do these people get elected? And there's a little bit of a game that's played, and it's played here in Bakersfield and Kern County all the time, although you don't know it because the people who perpetrate it and the people who are victims of it don't make a big deal of it. And that is something that happened. Let's see, this is out of, got to put my glasses back on, sorry. And this is out of, I think, Illinois? No, Kentucky, out of Kentucky. It seems that a Democrat, because of a Ring camera, was caught walking up to somebody's mailbox. Obviously, nobody was home. He walks up to their mailbox and grabs the advertisement that his opponent had sent through the mail to this particular person. Well, since then, first of all, he was dumb enough to... Now I understand. So he was dumb enough to go ahead and do it himself. Now, he couldn't find a teenager to go do it and just look like, oh, I'm just out here stealing all these of this mail. No, that wasn't what happened. They catch him doing it, and he has to leave the race in disgrace.

0: race. You know, somebody made a big deal about it. Somebody, I don't know who, but somebody made a big deal about the fact that this guy was doing something he shouldn't do. And this happens. I ran for city council. I've been involved in many different races where I've supported somebody. I've gone out and put yard signs out. I've gone out and put out the 8x4s. And after you put them out, within 1 week, they're gone. 1 week. And you know, you're really tempted to go ahead and put a camera on these and find out who the heck is taking them down. But yeah, on the inside baseball, everybody knows who's taking these things down. If you are not one of the chosen ones, you're not supposed to be in this race. There are powers on both sides, whether Democrats or Republicans, that will do what is necessary in order to make sure that you are not the chosen one that goes from the primaries into the general election, or in the general election when it's kind of a free-for-all, like a lot of the boards for the schools, board of trustees, like for Kern High School or the Bakersfield City Schools, even up to the Kern County City Colleges. That happens all the time, everybody. It happens all the time. And I say, even yard signs get taken down because it's a really, really good location. It's where a lot of cars drive by. And, you know, it's where you're not talking about the issues. You're simply trying to affect people's exposure to your name, because very often people get onto the ballot and go, well, I recognize that name. And so this is what happened in Kentucky, but it certainly could happen here if somebody was able to put out a ring camera or some sort of a camera to watch in some of these kind of high density areas. What happens to some of these signs? What happens because there is a group of people that will go out and remove them? And when they remove them, you know, the signs are not cheap anymore. When I first ran, you could get those yard signs for like a dollar or two. And now they run for $10. Those 8x4s were, I don't know, maybe $25 at the most. And now they run at least $100. So we're not talking about something where it's cheap, but what it is it is a affront to the integrity of our elections, which we're going to take a break and we'll get back. We'll talk a little bit more about that integrity, because that's certainly in question also.
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2: I thought Steve Hilton was fascinating, and I think he's right. 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If Bianco got out right now and said, I can't win, but I want to see a Republican, and threw all his support between Steve Hilton, 4 years from now, he would be a hero to the party, and his chance might come.

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5: Welcome back, everybody. We had a nice little break there. Some commercials to pay the bills around here. Appreciate that. And back to my conversation. It's kind of interesting. We had a couple of political ads there, and it's kind of plays into this next article that I was looking at. It's from Red State, and that the Democratic National, and it's not Democratic, it's Democrat. There is a difference. You know, to say Democratic would mean that they actually democratically handle themselves. But as you well know, when Hillary Clinton was put into the hopper to run against Donald Trump in 2016, that happened because of what's called superdelegates. And those superdelegates are not people who are, quote, elected. So they knew who was going to win in the first place. And then the most recent, of course, was Kamala Harris. When Joe Biden pulled out, there was no, oh gosh, we got to vote somebody in to get them to run for us. No, a group of people just went ahead and said, Kamala Harris, yeah, let's do her. So it's not the Democratic Party, it's the Democrat Party. As a matter of fact, I had a conversation one time with Mark Levin, because he's really good at making sure that he says Democrat, not Democratic. And whenever you're listening to a Democrat, they usually will say Democratic. Because that word rings really, really well when it's delivered that way. But this Democrat Congressional Campaign Committee is doing the same thing that we do here around here, both in the Republican and the Democratic side, which is they get involved in primaries. They don't allow the people who are Republicans to listen to the candidates and say, this is the one we want. Instead, you have the central committees for both the Democrats and Republicans here that pick the person they think is the best person. And, you know, all others are ignored.

If you're not on the inside, you can pretty much forget any sort of support from the Central Committee here in Kern County for the Republicans or the Democrats. My experience is with Republicans, and that's pretty much the way that they run. And even when you look at it on a national basis, when Kevin McCarthy was running all over the place in the nation and trying to help people get elected as Republicans, if you watch those races, if the person that was anointed by the Republican Party in that area did not make it past the primaries, the person who did, the Republican who did win the primary, got no help from the Republicans. And that's what this article is saying. I mean, I don't know why this article is coming out now, because this is pretty well known by the people who have ever run for anything. And it's pretty obvious the way that they do it. But I think that it's showing it more and more. And it kind of leads me to the question of why is it that we can't, why do we have nonpartisan positions? Why is it in the city council and the county supervisor, oh, this is a nonpartisan? Why? Don't you want to know something about them and their party affiliation? It would be one of them. Who came up with this idea? And unfortunately, the research doesn't show exactly who came up with this harebrained idea that, oh, no, it's a nonpartisan position. Then how come the Republican and the Democrat Party picks their candidate and gets way behind them in order to try and get them into a city council and try to get them into the county supervisors? Why would Dolores Huerta Foundation spend all that time and effort to redraw the maps? And it's kind of a question now, should we go back and redraw the maps again here in Kern County? Because they were redrawn because they claimed that there wasn't enough representation on this board of supervisors by Hispanics, that they were being somehow eliminated as possibilities, and that the maps weren't drawn properly to give them more say in what goes on in the county supervisors. Well, I don't care who you put in there. They're not going to have any say anyway, because the people you end up electing end up doing everything that either the Republican or the Democrat Party want to do, because if they don't, they don't get any money to help them get reelected in the next round. And that's the way it works, and that's what this article is talking about, is how, gosh, have you noticed that the Republicans, the Democrats, are spending a lot of money in the primaries? And they're trying to get they pick somebody, and that's who they get behind. That's why I think it would be helpful if we didn't have the, oh, this is a nonpartisan position. Yeah, it is. Of course it is. One of those things that we need to change. Maybe we can talk to Stan Ellis about that, because I was looking at candidate statements, and even for the Senate, state Senate, and for the Assembly, they don't designate whether they're Republican or Democrat. They don't. And it's because it's this jungle primary. And, you know, the answer to the possibility that we were going to be looking at Bianco and Hilton.

and Hilton being the only two candidates here was that they were going to throw out the jungle primary. You know, it's not working for us anymore because we don't have two candidates that are both Democrats. Yeah, you can tell where the power definitely sits. And it doesn't sit with you and me because, you know, the people that they're going to be giving the money to get them elected sometimes isn't in our best interest, but it certainly is in theirs. It certainly is in theirs. So you have to be careful. I'd say the primary, I wouldn't worry about it so much. Vote for who you want. But when it comes to the general election, believe me, a lot of that is going to be happening. And, of course, we'll stay on top of it. We got to stay on top of a break right now. You listen to Maximum Morning. Good to the last mic drop.

0: With SRN News, I'm John Scott. The United Arab Emirates reporting drones that targeted its Baraka nuclear power plant all came from Iraq. The announcement means the Iranian-backed Shiite militias were likely behind Sunday's nuclear plant attack. No group has claimed responsibility for the attack, though Iran and its proxies had been suspected. In health news, the World Health Organization's Director General expressing concern about the rapid spread of a rare type of Ebola in eastern Congo. Authorities there have reported at least 131 suspected deaths and over 500 cases. Trains starting to roll again on the Long Island Railroad after a deal was reached to end the strike that had shut down the busiest commuter rail system in the country. Trains were not running in time for this morning's commute, though service was set to resume later in the day. This is SRN News.
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3: I'm Chris Davis. 9 months of delays led to yet another delay Monday in the drunk driving and vehicular assault trial of 75-year-old Alan Booth, the man accused in the 2023 Bakersfield Christmas Parade incident. This time, Booth's lawyer was a no-show, and the judge rescheduled the trial for June 29th. They don't have enough rifles for all of the 55 cops on the Delano police force, so the plan is to try and buy 45 new rifles at a cost to taxpayers of about $110,000, reports KGET. Those guns would replace some that have gotten old or that have broken over the years. Right now, more than half of the officers on the force don't have an assigned rifle for patrol. California gas now $6.12 on average for a gallon of regular, says Gas Buddy. I'm Chris Davis in the KERN Newsroom with news every half hour and when it breaks on News Talk 96.1 and AM 1230. KERN.
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5: All right. Looking forward to this. We just got the confirmation from Stan Ellis. Small recycling, metal recyclers is what we're going to talk about. And actually, it's a little bit bigger in its interpretation, because this is going to affect small businesses in general. So Stan's got some things that he wants to let this audience know, and it's real important. And then Dr. Victor Davis Hanson just got the confirmation from his contact person. That's all set for 10:30. So we're rocking and rolling. And then of course Grover Norquist is probably going to be sitting at his phone waiting for us to call when we get to him in the 11 o'clock hour. I don't know if you're familiar with the Minnesota vouching system. I'm surprised this hasn't been tried in California, or maybe we have a form of it. And our forms might be better than the one in Minnesota, because in Minnesota, you see, all you have to do is if you go in to vote on the day of the election and you fill everything out, they're supposed to verify that's your address, that you are who you are, sort of thing. But you don't have to do that. All you have to do is have somebody vouch for the fact that that's where you live. Now, this mostly is done in the old folks' homes and the extended care facilities and places like that. Now, why would that happen? Well, it just so happens that, you know, those people probably can't verify where they live anyway. So they have somebody inside the organization, whether it be an administrator or it might be even somebody on the front line, a nurse or somebody who is delivering food or something like that, that convinces the people who really don't know where they are to go ahead and allow them to verify that, you know, this is their address so that they can vote. Don't you want to vote? Yeah, I want to vote. Of course I want to vote. And so there is a legal group that is now exposing this as something that is pretty upsetting. There's a relatively large number of people who are using this, almost 18,900 Election Day registrations in 2024 using this vouching system. Now, have you ever heard of anything so lame brain as having a vouching system like that? Well, let's see. California, you can just walk in and you can register that day. They can't do anything about figuring out whether you're actually the person you say you are or you live where you say you are, and you can go ahead and vote. Boy, that shouldn't cause any problems, should it? Of course not. And this really leads to the conversation about what the heck is going on with the SAVE Act.

The SAVE Act seems like it could solve an awful lot of problems, and it would bypass all of the things that each of the states are doing, when it, especially when it comes, of course, to a when it comes to the question of what the states want to do. You know, when we have a special election and it's not involved with the federal government, you know, the federal government really wouldn't be able to do anything about how they run that election. But certainly every 2 years as a federal election comes around, you're not going to say, okay, so for this part, for all of the federal people, we're going to put these restrictions on people. And then on all of the local stuff, whether it be state or whether it be our county or the city councils, we'll go ahead and let everybody go ahead and vote. It just isn't going to work that way. That would increase the cost of all elections by quite a bit. So this is the reason that you really have to be for the SAVE Act. And unfortunately, the SAVE Act is pretty much out to lunch at this point. And we'll get into this when we've got quite a bit of time, because it's a very, very complex organization that is doing this. And it's, let's see, the name of it is the Punch Bowl. The Punch Bowl News. Punch Bowl News has a lot more to do with what happens in Washington, D.C. than you can possibly imagine. Punch Bowl News is an organization that supposedly has 250,000 people that subscribe to it, but they don't really, they subscribe to it, but they don't pay for it. Big corporations pay for it, and about 7,500 insiders of the swamp in Washington, D.C. are the ones that pay for it. And they have more influence than you can possibly shake a stick at. When they don't want something to go through, they basically... It's the same thing that Mike Rubio did to me years ago when we were talking about the grading systems for the health from the health department for restaurants. They tried to bring it up under the radar. I was given a call the day that they were going to discuss it at the Board of Supervisors meeting. Fortunately, they called me in the morning so that I could get down there. And I went down and railed against it. And fortunately, whatever it was that I said, the other supervisors responded to it, and they voted it down. They said, nah, you know, L.A. was doing this, and they were just... They were closing the restaurants they didn't like right and left. And so, as I say, I went and I was the only one there. There was one woman there who talked about how she wanted to make sure that the tacos she was eating were good tacos. But I reminded them that it's a tough enough business as it is. So, as I say, they voted it down. They voted it down. And Mike Rubio walks into my restaurant first time ever that afternoon. And wants to have a conversation and you know, put his arm around me and everything. I'm like, you know, Mike, I don't know why you're doing this, but you know, it's not the right way to go about it. And so he assured me that this was going to come back up. And so, I don't know, maybe 9 months, possibly a year later, Mike asked me to come to a meeting with other restaurateurs to talk about initiating this grading system for restaurants one more time. So I went to it, and Mike started out with the conversation with, well, this is already a done deal. What you're here to do today is to help us fashion it so that the restaurants in the area will support it. You see what he did? He moved the football from the 20-yard line on his side of the field to the 20-yard line on our side of the field. And that's kind of what's going on with this Punch Bowl News. There are things that should be in debate. Look, do you know what the percentages are? 84%, 98% Republicans, 84% Independents, and 64% Democrats all want voter integrity. They want the people voting in the United States of America to be U.S. citizens and to follow the Constitution. That's the statistics.

because of this Punch Bowl News, the one that everybody gets every morning and everybody reads, it's kind of like the Hollywood Reporter years ago, when the Hollywood Reporter came out, or when the reviews on a play came out. Everybody had to get it and say, oh, that's a great play, or no, it's an awful play, and you know the play would be closed by the next night. Well, it's the same thing with this Punch Bowl News. They are the arbiters of what the political body in Washington, D.C. is supposed to be doing. It's very similar to what we see and what I was talking about earlier with the power that lies inside of both parties, even on a level here in Kern County, certainly the level of California, because when was the last time that the Republican Party in California did something and go, God, that was a great idea. Boy, they're really fighting hard, aren't they? And these are the sort of things that happen. This is where we get really, really hoodwinked into thinking that, you know, our vote really counts. So I bring that up to you because I think it's important. And it's a subject we need to go for. One of the things that is positively happening, you've heard the name Harmeet Dhillon. I had the pleasure of interviewing her when I was in the in Las Vegas for what's called the SHOT Show, and I haven't worked that out with the people who are the owners of Kern Radio, but I'm sure this is something that they will support me going over to the SHOT Show, because I get some unbelievable interviews. I've interviewed, I don't know, like four or five governors, attorney generals, probably, again, four or five attorney generals. We get some of the real shakers and movers in the organization. This is a show that is only for people who have stores, like the people over at Dirty Bird, Dustin Pitcher and his group. If you have a store, and that you have to be in the price range of, you have to move about $1 million worth of goods a year to even be invited. It's highly exclusive, but the funny thing is, this is the biggest one in the whole world. It's in Vegas, and then last year I think they had close to 60,000 people that attended it. You've got every military, you've got every country, you've got the law enforcement, you've got the Secret Service agencies for all these countries, and they're all looking at the different gun manufacturers. You get to see everything. You get to see some unbelievable stuff. So anyway, I've had that pleasure of going over there, and this last year I got to interview Harmeet Dhillon. She looked tired. I can tell you that she looked tired. She's got so much to do, but fortunately, since she's from California, she knows what's going on here. She 100% knows that the voting in California is rampant with fraud. There's cheating going on all over the place. So she has taken a woman by the name of Brenda Lee Brown Armstrong, 64, from Marina Del Rey, and she developed felony charges against her, and they actually came up with a plea deal. This article does not say exactly what they offered her or what she accepted, but this is the tip of the iceberg. This is the tip of the iceberg. She's been doing this for 2 decades. This woman's been she's a liberal voting activist, and she's been cheating and portraying those who wanted to investigate the problem as election deniers. And all these catchphrases they give us, oh, you're an election denier, oh, you're a climate denier, oh, you're a misogynist, you're a this. You know, when people label you, you should wear that as a badge of honor. You know, just put it on your forehead. You know, I'm a misogynist. You know, glad to meet you. I'm all sorts of things. And what's the old saying? Sticks and stones can break my bones, but words will never hurt me. Well, I don't know. It sure seems like the words are working a lot better than the sticks and stones lately, isn't it? Anyway, so she finally got in trouble with the Justice Department, the FBI, and Homeland Security. They're exposing this election fraud from non-citizen voting to ballot box stuffing schemes that have turned the tables in epic fashion. This is all Harmeet Dhillon.

0: She is an assistant attorney general, and she's in charge of doing things like look at what's going on in the elections. She's looking at this. She's looking at other blue states. I'm sure she's looking at some of the red states, too, because, like I said, this isn't something that only crosses from the blue side. I think that there is some question as to some of the things. And it's mostly because the Republicans are feckless. You know, when we could have a great program here in Kern County because we were dominantly conservative, where we could actually do some damage. We could have almost nothing but Republicans in all these key positions that mean a lot to us. Instead, they don't have much going on in terms of having a clear idea of how they're going to get these people elected. It's more a question of who can we put up there to get elected rather than let's see what the voters really want and then do everything we can to get that person. We should have a ground game here in Kern County that is a model for the rest of the nation, at least the rest of the state. How do you get people? Tulare does better than we do. You know, the Tulare Election Department does 10 times better than ours. But we don't seem to want to, you know, look at how other people are doing. Those counties that flipped, that went heavily Republican in 2024, have we found out what they were doing? Like I said, Kern County used to be the poster child for conservatism. It just didn't mess with Kern County, and now, you know, it all comes back to leadership, people. It all comes back to leadership. I still think that. The idea that they don't want you to say, oh yeah, I'm a Republican, or oh yeah, I'm a Democrat. It's a nonpartisan position is laughable, is absolutely laughable. But that's what we got with this system where the two top vote getters go from the primary on to the general election. It was much better when our party picked our candidate and their party picked their candidate. And then we went head-to-head in the general election the way that it is now. And you remember the argument, and I think Mike Rubio was the one that gave the argument at the time, that this would be, as a matter of fact, I know it was Mark Rubio at the Chamber of Commerce, what's called the GRC, Government Review Committee. And he started talking about, well, wouldn't it be better that, you know, you get more people that are moderate, elected, because if it ends up being two Democrats, then one Democrat's going to be way to the left and the other one would be more moderate, and then the one that's more moderate would get elected. Yeah, how's that working out for us? You know, what his dishonesty was this. Okay, so the moderate goes up to Sacramento, and the powers that be, the wieners of the world, take them into the back room and say, you will do what we want you to do or else. Oh, no, no, I'm going to represent my constituents. And after the first couple of votes, they say, well, you're going to be here for a short time because you're not going to get reelected, because we'll make sure that doesn't happen. And pretty soon they all fall into line. And they do what the liberals want to do. We've got to take one more break, and I'll explain a little bit of what happens up there in terms of how they put their committees together and who actually runs them. We'll be right back. You listen to Maxwell in the Morning. Good for the last mic drop. And that is because I am the conservative voice on the left coast.
1: As we come up on the 25th anniversary of, unfortunately, the day of 9/11, the terror attack that many of us still cannot believe ever occurred, and probably many of you are like me and can't believe it's been 25 years now since that happened. Tunnel of the Towers have been trying to fight battles on behalf of people like United States Army Specialist Anthony Vargas since that awful day. After the terror attacks of 9/11, Anthony's patriotism and love of country drove him to enlist in the Army. He served honorably, dreamed of one day serving in the NYPD. While on deployment, Anthony was killed instantly when an IED detonated near his unit. He left behind his wife, Louisa, their children, and his siblings. In the 25th anniversary year of 9/11,

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8: So I promise you that I would explain exactly what happens to moderates that go up to Sacramento. When you look at the way that they put their committees together, you have people like Scott Wiener, his chairs, and people of his ilk that are way, way, way, way, way, way to the left. They become the chairmans of a lot of these committees. And they don't allow people onto their committees that they cannot control. So you wouldn't have like a Jasmine Bain be on the healthcare committee as a chair, even though she knows everything about it. Matter of fact, they will not let you use your knowledge to decide your vote, because your vote is supposed to be as a Democrat, not as a person. Like for me, I was in the healthcare field. I was in I ran a business. I was in the restaurant industry. If I were to go back to Sacramento as a Democrat, the last thing they would ever do is put me on a committee where I know more than everybody else in the room. It's a question of how you're going to vote, not what you know. And that's how they do it up in Sacramento. That's why Scott Wiener has all this power. You know, I'm caught in a hard, between a rock and a hard place. Do I want Scott Wiener to continue to be in Sacramento and do everything he's doing? No, but I'm not really that thrilled about him going to Congress either. I don't know. Where can he do the least amount of damage? You tell me.
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9: News this hour from Town Hall. I'm John Scott. A long-awaited endorsement. President Trump endorsing Texas Attorney General Ken Paxton, supercharging his effort to oust incumbent Senator John Cornyn in a Republican primary runoff. President Trump says he's facing backlash on his military action in Iran until he explains.

0: what's at stake.
1: When they hear that it's having to do with nuclear weapons, weapons that could take out Los Angeles, could take out major cities very quickly. When they hear that, you know, when they're explaining, I'll tell you what, when we explain it to people, I don't really have enough time to explain to people. I'm too busy getting it done. When they understand, I think it's frankly very popular, but whether it's popular or not popular, I have to do it. Because I'm not going to let the world be blown up on my watch. It's not going to happen.
0: The president on Monday announced he was holding off on military strikes planned for Tuesday because serious negotiations were underway to end the war. A former U.S. Air Force intelligence specialist who defected to Iran remains a major national security concern.
2: Monica Witt once worked in Air Force intelligence and counterintelligence operations, gaining access to sensitive information before defecting to Iran. U.S. officials say she later attended anti-American events in Tehran, converted to Islam, and shared classified defense details with Iran's Revolutionary Guard. Authorities have offered a $200,000 reward for information leading to her capture, but Witt is believed to still be inside Iran. Her case is raising new questions about insider threats and ideological shifts within the military. Willie Nelson reporting.
0: Police say three men killed in Monday's attack at the Islamic Center of San Diego, including a security guard whose actions they deemed heroic. The suspects, aged 17 and 18, were found dead in a vehicle a few blocks from that mosque. Police are treating this as a hate crime. More on these stories at townhall.com.
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9: One of the people killed was a security guard. I'm Chris Davis, and that man may have helped in defending the Islamic Center of San Diego Mosque before he was shot and killed, along with two other people who were found on the front steps of the mosque Monday just before noon. Police say the two teenagers they believe carried out the shooting were found dead by suicide several blocks away, and that there were dozens of kids inside the mosque, but none of them were hurt. The Allen Booth trial postponed yet again. And this time it was because Booth's attorney, Jeremy Bremer, was a no-show in court just as the trial for the drunk driving incident at the 2023 Bakersfield Christmas Parade was about to start Monday. No one with the court could reach the lawyer, and the judge presented the option of getting another lawyer or a public defender, but the 75-year-old says he'll stick with the no-show guy and hope that he will show June 29th. You may remember the killing of McMurphy's Irish pub security guard Joseph Anthony Renega, which happened January 28, 2024. Now the man accused of firing the shots that ended Renega's life is due to stand trial in August, and his attorney is working to try and get charges dismissed before then against Jorge Esteban Garcia, who has been charged with first-degree murder, but says he believes Renega had sexually assaulted Garcia's sister. They don't have enough rifles for all of the 55 cops on the Delano police force, so the plan is to try and buy 45 new rifles at a cost to taxpayers of about $110,000, reports KGET. Those guns would replace some that have gotten too old or that have broken over the years. Right now, more than half of the officers on the force don't have an assigned rifle for patrol. I'm Chris Davis in the KERN newsroom with news every half hour and when it breaks on News Talk 96.1 and AM 1230, KERN.
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0: where wokeness goes to sleep. Now embracing his Trump era, Bakersfield's conservative voice, it's time, your host and my dad, Terry Maxwell.
1: Yeah, welcome back. We have Stan Ellis on the line. Stan, are you there?
2: Hi, Terry. How are you?
1: Hey, my friend. How are you?
2: I'm overworked and underpaid.
1: Well, we need to do something about that.
2: Yeah, you think?
1: Yeah, I think. Hey, did you hear the good news? Did you hear Donald Trump has endorsed Ken Paxton, the attorney general in Texas, for the Senate runoff?
2: Oh, yeah, I heard that. Yes, I know the news. Yeah.
1: That's good news. That's good news.
2: Go Donald.
1: You know, things have got to change, and you know, they're not changing here in California any great degree. Seeing it in other states is kind of nice, but you have a particular fight that you're in, and you know, I want people to understand it as much as I can. So I'd like for you to discuss it first, and then you know, I'd like to get into some of the particulars of it.
2: Well, overall, in the big picture, in the state of California, it's no secret that there's 60 on the assembly floor. There are 60 Democrats and 20 Republicans.
1: Mm-hmm.
2: And there's some pretty darn good Democrats. I was, you know, coming out of Kern County, you're thinking all Democrats are bad. No, there's some good Democrats. But they're still, even when they swing to the middle and work with the Republicans, it's still not enough.
1: Let me stop you, because I was explaining to everybody that one of the reasons for that is because the people who are the chairs of most of those committees are the people who are way, way, way left, like Scott Wiener. Those are the people who are the chairs.
2: You're exactly right. They're so far left. And I found out something else, too, that they vote party lines almost every time, because if they don't, they get disciplined. And it's not a good situation. This is not democracy.
1: Well, we were sold a bill of goods when they said, "Oh, we're going to have kind of a jungle primary, and then the two top vote getters will go on to the election, general election, and that way you'll have the choice between a moderate and a way, way to the left guy. And if the moderate wins, this is what they do to him."
2: Yep. Yeah. I am not encouraged after being up here for a year and a half. I'm not encouraged about our direction.
1: No.
2: I feel like, you know, right is right and wrong is wrong. And about 80% of the stuff comes out of here is wrong. And it goes to the huge metropolitan areas that have the most representation. And I come back to most of those folks in those big cities think that electricity comes from the wall socket and water comes from the water spout and groceries come from the grocery store. They have no clue.
1: They have no idea what the original source was.
2: Well, this infrastructure that makes their life amazing, and all they want to do is control it with greenhouse agenda.
1: But Stan, you know, back when Ed Brown was the governor here, he was the one that pushed through the change from a bicameral legislature to one where it was all based on population. You know, it used to be that there was one county that only had one representative, but I think all the other ones had one representative represented two counties, but all the other counties had their one state senator, pretty much like it is for the United States of America. And they changed that then. So what do you think was going to happen? All of the most populous areas now basically tell all of us non-populated areas what to do.
2: That's exactly right. And I'll tell you, this situation that we're in is not healthy. I want to kind of go off on another little tangent. You know, I've been in the oil and gas industry for 50 years.
1: Mm-hmm. Yep.
2: And this greenhouse gas agenda and the environmentalists that are pushing this greenhouse gas agenda and big labor are running this state, because nobody wants to say it. But why do you think we have a high-speed rail? It's because big labor supports all of the left, and they will not do anything to jeopardize their jobs by voting

0: against
1: the high speed rail.
0: Yeah,
1: that's exactly what's hurting. If you think about it, $230 billion that this state, our taxpayers, us, are paying for a high speed rail when we have Medicare, we have hospitals that need funding, rural hospitals. We have, you can go on and on and on for the needs for our money, mm-hmm. but yet we're spending it on a high speed rail. It is ridiculous. And then we have, if you get me started, Terry.
0: I'm trying to. I'm doing a good job so far.
1: Yeah. And then you have refineries that are shutting down because they're spending $150 to $200 million a year in cap and trade, which goes to the high-speed rail. If I had a refinery and I had to spend that much money to CARB every year, I'd shut the damn thing down too.
0: And then
1: all of a sudden now, because CalGEM won't issue drilling permits, because refineries are going out of business, get ready for a gas shortage in about 3 or 4 weeks, because the last tanker that left from Asia with gas and diesel left a month ago. So here we go.
0: Yeah, well, and for everybody, you know, you're listening to the horse's mouth, because Stan knows the oil business better than anybody I've ever met. And so that which he says usually is sage advice. So fill your tanks up within the next couple of years. Phil, if you've got three cars out there, make sure they're all those tanks are filled, because that's about the only thing that's going to save you in any great degree.
1: I hate to cry wolf, and I hope I'm wrong. But I don't see anyone that has come up with a plan to fix our shortage.
0: True.
1: I'm telling you, it doesn't hurt to be prepared anyway. What if we have an earthquake? What if we had a natural disaster of some sort? You should have your pantry full of groceries, and you should have your cars full. It just makes good sense.
0: Just think of what happened to Pacific Palisades. They didn't have any water there.
1: Yeah.
0: And what
1: happened?
0: Exactly. You lost what? Yeah. What was it? 1,800 homes, something like that?
1: Yeah, I don't even know the number.
0: It's unbelievable. This is what's happening. We are about to have no water or no gas in the tank, and everybody is going to come to a screeching halt because we've all got places we've got to go and things we've got to do.
1: Yeah.
0: But, you know, it's funny you mention that because you've heard of the book, Inconvenient Facts by Gregory Wrightstone.
1: Sure.
0: Okay. He's going to be on my program tomorrow.
1: Oh, cool.
0: Yeah, he's a great guy. He and I have gotten to know each other pretty well because I've probably given away 20 of his books. And he has a new book out, and it talks about all of the good things about having an increase in carbon dioxide in the atmosphere, what all the positives are.
1: Do you know that all of the carbon dioxide sequestration that we've done in this state doesn't amount to 0.00165%? Of the CO2 in our atmosphere. I think
0: there's another zero in there, quite frankly,
1: yeah,
0: Stan.
1: there's another zero in there. So it's like we are so misinformed.
0: We have been tricked, and it's our own fault.
1: Yep.
0: It's our own fault. Okay, so you've got something going on with SB 811, and this is for small business metal shredders. Now, can you define that for us in the first place?
1: Yeah, so what happened was there's, I think, two or three big metal shredders where they bring in all these cars and they slam the whole car through it, and because of the gas and the residual gas in the gas tank and the oil, they have these thermal oxidizers that actually burn those vapors, and they have filter presses that separate the metals from before they go down to the wastewater because they're such huge volumes.
0: Right.
1: So they need these ancillary process pieces of equipment. So that's the big guys. Then the little guys, they just put in pieces of metal. Right.
0: Okay.
1: So there's no residue. They clean out the car. They're not big guys. So they do it a little more old fashioned, if you will. They clean out the tank, the gas, and they clean out the oil, and they take out the batteries, and then they push this thing. So they don't need to be regulated. But the reason the big guy wants to be regulated is because they're getting sued because of their proximity to neighbors. So they want a DTSC permit, so they won't get sued for certain parameters.
0: Got it.
1: Well, my thought is, if you want to go be regulated, go be regulated, but don't force it on the small guy.
0: Okay.
1: Because why should our companies, and we have one in Bakersfield, why should they
0: I was going to say, we'd
1: have
0: one. Yeah, we've got one in Bakersfield. I, matter of fact, I, I, uh,

0: I said goodbye to a station wagon once to them.
1: They're good people.
0: Yeah,
1: but why should they have to hire an engineering firm to get a DTSC permit and then do continuous monitoring when they don't even have the pieces of process equipment that require a permit?
0: Yeah.
1: It's just unfair. So I've been fighting against it respectfully. And I don't blame the big guys for wanting it, but if they want to be regulated, go regulate them, but don't drag in the small guys.
0: Well, you know, here's your mistake. You said respectfully. that doesn't go very far in Sacramento.
1: It's almost like you
0: have to be ruthless. Try and use that word to get some things done. How is it going? I mean, are you getting any traction with any of the Democrats that are your friends?
1: Yeah, I do. I've built some respect here, but I try to be the quiet voice. I don't go out and scream and yell.
0: Right.
1: I'll pull them aside and say, here's why you should do this. And this is, you know, and give them science-based facts instead of rhetoric. And it's worked a little bit. However, Terry, that's why I'm not running again, is because I'm a pathetic politician. I'm just not in me. I want to produce results and take care of my constituents, and I'm not doing a good job.
0: Well, you know, it's always been the saying that, you know, if you own a business, you shouldn't run for politics because it'll hurt your business. And I disagree with that. I think if you own a business, if we had more business people up in Sacramento, things would be very, very different. And it's almost like, oh, I think I know why they said that, because they don't want business people, because we think differently than the people who want to be politicians for the rest of their life. They want to get reelected and reelected and reelected. And when they're termed out, they want to go get elected something else. You know, those are the people that are destroying what we have here. If you and I were the ones up in Sacramento, believe me, we'd be solving problems, kind of like Donald Trump is doing in Washington, D.C.
1: Terry, you couldn't have said it better. You know, I'll give you an example. I walk on the assembly floor. I'm supposed to be there at 9, mm-hmm. so I'm a few minutes early. Nobody shows up till 10. They gavel down. They do an oriental prayer. Then they do a flag salute. And then they spend 2 hours on Butterfly resolutions and Rice Day. And so for me, I'm calculating the dollars that I'm spending on all of our salaries and the salaries of our staff and the salaries of the support services, like $40,000 an hour,
0: mm-hmm.
1: that we're spending. Shame on us. We are spending $40,000 of the taxpayers' money to do nothing.
0: Yeah.
1: We could run Sacramento. We could run this whole state in 3 months out of the year with a part-time legislature.
0: Well, Texas does it. They only do it once every other year, I think. They're in session.
1: Yeah.
0: They're not in session for the whole year either.
1: Why do we have 1,800 bills this year? We have 1,800 bills that we're going through, and most of them are just mean nothing bills, but they're so the legislature can go out and stand up on social media and go, look what I did for you guys, look what I did for you guys.
0: Yeah, but Stan, to me, that all started with the consent calendar, the stuff that we do even on the city council here in Bakersfield, and the consent calendar for almost every one of the organizations that we voted people in, because we don't get to hear exactly what it is that they're voting on. We have to, you have to dive into it, and then they go, oh, well, you know, all these 26 things that are on here, we're just going to do one vote, and then we're going to pass them all.
1: Yep.
0: There's no discussion
1: every
0: anymore.
1: Every single legislator I've talked to has agreed with me.
0: Yeah.
1: That we're not productive, that they don't show up on time. I told them, okay, so if we don't show up on time, then pull everybody's per diem. Oh, that's a great idea. You know what? Nobody will do anything about it.
0: Yeah, it's the same argument as when you shut down the government, then how about everybody in government doesn't get paid? All of you, the politicians that are the electeds, don't get paid either, because that'll change their attitude.
1: I even suggested if you balance the budget, you should get a raise.
0: Yeah.
1: And if you get $20 billion in surplus, you should get another raise. And if that deficit drops, that deficit increases, then you should get money taken away from you. You should run it just like a business. But that makes – I'm sorry, Terry, that makes too much sense.
0: Well, you know, Lee Iacocca in his first book said that – because people are saying, oh, Lee Iacocca should run for president, stuff like that. He goes, well, if I did, the first thing I'd do is I'd probably cut 10% out of every budget in the United States of America, and it wouldn't affect anybody except for the people who, you know, all these NGOs. And

0: NGOs, the big term these days is we're finding out that in Minnesota and California, these NGOs are just absolutely taking us to the cleaners.
1: Sure. Sure. Corruption.
0: Nobody's watching them. Nobody's watching them.
1: Yep. Corruption
0: do you think, I want to throw this out, I know, well, then again, it's not 11 o'clock yet, so you probably don't have anything to do. I suggested this earlier, and I want to get your input on it. Who came up with the idea, this is my premise, who came up with the idea that these positions that we vote on should be nonpartisan? Because you know as well as I do, you really should know whether somebody's a Democrat or a Republican before you vote. But with them being nonpartisan, they kind of give the impression that these people, they're gonna actually work for the people. Yet once they get in there, they do nothing but what the party tells them to do. That's both the Republicans and the Democrats. Shouldn't we know that beforehand? I mean, would you be supportive of getting away from saying this, like our city council and the board of supervisors, those are quote nonpartisan positions? Well, that's a laugh, isn't it?
1: Well, yeah, they're elected on a partisan, more or less a partisan ticket. Come on. I agree. Yeah, let's just tell it like it is.
0: Well, let's see, we got two votes so far for it, you and me.
1: Yeah.
0: Well, Stan, I am sorry that your time in Sacramento is coming to a close. I understand it 100%, there's parts of it I know you're going to miss.
1: But the fact that you can't get anything done is
0: something that you won't miss.
1: The bittersweet is the good side of this. There are some really great people here, and some great resources, some great contacts, and to have that in your database is invaluable.
0: Yeah.
1: Again, some great people. The system. The system is screwed up, and nobody wants to fix it.
0: Yeah. Well, Stan, thank you so much for your time this morning.
1: Keep up the good work, Terry.
0: Really appreciate you informing this audience of what's going on with that crazy legislation and the support. I guess you're saying don't support AB 811.
1: That's right.
0: Okay.
1: That's right.
0: Do not support it, everybody. Yep. Thanks, Dan. Take care.
1: Thanks, Terry.
0: Look forward to seeing you next time. Bye. We'll be right back.
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4: Hi, Michael. So artificial intelligence has brought back a familiar concern. If technology can do more work, will the economy need fewer workers?
5: Monica, that's a common concern. AI can already draft, summarize code, analyze, design, research, and respond to customers in ways that were not possible just a few years ago. But most jobs are made up of many different tasks: analysis, communication, judgment, service, accountability, and client interaction. AI may automate some tasks, but it can also make human judgment, oversight, and interpretation more valuable. So we think of AI more as a task shock, not a job shock. Some roles will face pressure, especially routine work, but other roles may evolve and new forms of work may emerge as companies use AI more broadly.
4: You've written about Jevons paradox in this context. What does that mean for AI and the future of work?
5: Yes, Jevons paradox is the idea that when technology makes something cheaper and more efficient, total usage can actually rise. The original example, coal. Better steam engines used coal more efficiently, but coal consumption increased because more uses became more affordable. We've seen similar patterns elsewhere. For example, people thought the introduction of spreadsheets would reduce demand for accountants, but the greater efficiency expanded demand for budgeting, forecasting, and reporting, so there are actually more accountants. AI could follow a similar pattern, lowering costs and increasing demand. So AI isn't just about cutting costs, it's also about scaling capabilities, which can increase demand.
4: As always, thank you, Michael.
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5: You need cooling.
6: Oh, yeah. So, I hope you enjoyed that. Stan Ellis is, he's just such a great guy. That's who you were listening to in case you joined us a little bit late, but he is not going to be representing us up in Sacramento. He decided not to run again. He decided he wanted to do something better with his time. And don't be surprised if Stan Ellis is somebody who starts being a little bit more behind the scenes than in front of the scenes. I think he's seen what he doesn't like, and he's going to do what he can to make changes, because you can't make changes when you're in there. Unfortunately, this is one of those where, no, you can't make changes from the inside. You have to make changes from the outside. So I have great respect for Stan and really appreciate him spending some time with us today. Hey, you know, have you heard the latest with Mum Dummy? He took a well-known quote from Ronald Reagan. I'm from the government and I'm here to help. He had a couple of, you know, he had a couple other that probably were better than that one. You know, that the government isn't the answer to your problems. It is the source of your problems. I have to look that one up because that's a good one. But he turned that from that, and keep in mind there was that was the third line of a joke of what are the three biggest lies out there, and I can't tell you the first two because that would be inappropriate on a radio station. But the last one was, I'm here from the government. I'm for the government. I'm here to help. And so he says, Mandami says, the nine terrifying words are actually, I worked all day and can't feed my family.

0: This is an SRN News special report. I'm John Scott. President Trump made a long-awaited endorsement in the Texas Republican primary runoff. The president endorsing Texas Attorney General Ken Paxton, supercharging his effort to oust incumbent Senator John Cornyn. Paxton and Cornyn qualified for the May 26 runoff after a May 3 primary. Although the four-term Cornyn has backed Mr. Trump's agenda in Washington, Paxton pitched himself as a political warrior for the Make America Great Again movement. The battle between the president and Kentucky Republican Congressman Thomas Massie will reach a fever pitch today as Massie tries to buck a recent trend and hang on to his seat in what has become the most expensive House primary ever. The president told reporters that he doesn't think Massie is a Republican. This has been an SRN News special report. I'm John Scott.
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3: It's the same old story with Alan Booth and his trial in the Bakersfield Christmas parade incident from 2023, where he's accused of driving drunk and ramming people with his pickup. The trial, scheduled to start Monday after months of delays, was delayed again with the defense attorney a no-show. It has been rescheduled for June 29th. Also postponed, the murder trial for 21-year-old Sonny Valita, accused of shooting a man he had asked him to bring some weed in 2021. Police say when Cesar Malta rolled down in his window, he was shot. The new trial date is August 3rd. Police in San Diego believe one of the three people killed in the shooting at the Islamic Center Monday was a security guard who had stepped in to try and stop the shooting. The perps were found dead by suicide several blocks away. I'm Chris Davis in the KERN newsroom with news every half hour and when it breaks on News Talk 96.1 and AM 1230. KERN.
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3: Welcome back, everybody. You're listening to Maxwell Morning. This is Terry Maxwell. I believe we have Dr. Victor Davis Hanson on the line. Vic, are you there?
4: Yes, I am.
3: Hey, it's great to hear from you. You know, the first thing I have to do is ask, how is your health? We were all worried about you. I can tell you that my family and most of the people, I think, if not all the people that listen to my program, were praying for you. And it sounds like you're doing pretty good.
4: I'm kind of in limbo. It's been 4 months, and the first 4 hours to remove most of my right lung, because I had a cancerous tumor, kind of a rare one. They don't very see it. They see 3 or 4 a year out of 6
3: hours. Can I ask which one it was? Because I was in the medical field for 18 and a half years.
4: Yeah. It's called a mucinous adenoma carcinoma.
3: Yeah, I'm familiar with it.
4: And it's hard to diagnose. And for a year, they diagnosed it as valley fever, pneumonia, COVID damage. But
3: it looks like a lot of other things, unfortunately.
4: Yeah, they call it pseudopneumonia. Mm-hmm. And it's kind of squishy, but inside the big mass of 8 centimeters, there was a at least identifiable G1 cancerous tumor, and that was only 3 centimeters. So they're arguing about how to stage it, whether you stage the whole non-invasive or just the invasive part, and it makes a big difference on the prognosis. But they took the whole lobe out, the big right lower lobe.
3: Lower lobe, yeah.
4: I had, unfortunately, somebody, it's kind of controversial, the pulmonary artery was nicked, and I lost in the ICU 3 liters of blood. That was 60% of my system.
3: And it had a nice big place to go ahead and accumulate in.
4: Yes, and that was a problem. Yeah. So they had to go in and take out all the sutures and that they had just put in 20 minutes earlier, and then they had to make it because they didn't know where it was exactly, so they had to make it wider, the wound, and then they had to put 3 big clips. They found the main one and then 2 branches, so they put titanium clips and cauterized and folded them, and then they had to get all that blood out,
3: right,
4: over a liter. It was
3: well, and then transfuse you to replenish the volume.
4: Yeah, and then I had 5 blood transfusions, and I'm a universal donor, recipient, AB, so they gave me 5 different types of blood.
3: Amazing.
4: I don't know why, it's just what they had on hand, and then I had another one, a platelet. And then because it was slower to transfuse, there was a period where the heart went kind of wild without enough volume, and that gave me AFib.
3: Right.
4: I never had that before, and I've had that. I had that really badly, you know, up to 160 beats without warning for 2 months. And just when they thought, and I was on beta blocker, just when they thought it wasn't going to go away, I haven't had it for 2.5 months.
3: Well,
4: so I have something now called episodic tachycardia.
3: Tachycardia, yeah, sure.
4: I never know. I'll be out there and, you know, I'll work on a yard, or I'll get in a car, or I'll eat something that I'm allergic to, and then I'll just go up to, doesn't go up that high, 110 or something, but it doesn't AFib, and they're really happy about that.
3: Yeah, least you can feel that. And what do you do? Have to just sit down and wait for it to go away?
4: If I'm walking around the farm, I have to sit down.
3: Do they give you any?

0: nitroglycerin to maybe
1: No,
0: supplement
1: they give
0: that?
1: me, they tell me to take methylpulinol if I
0: Oh,
1: have
0: sure.
1: to, but
0: Sure.
1: I never do that. And they just said the heart is, you don't have enough oxygen for what you're doing yet. So the heart's trying to keep up, and you don't know. I have a mast cell disease called mastocytosis. So if you dilate, your capillaries dilate from something, then your heart will, it has to keep up the pressure. So it will beat quicker. In your case, it'll just start going quickly, or you get up too quickly, it starts. And
0: Yeah, so
1: that's
0: you have
1: manageable.
0: to be careful when you stand up because you'll get
1: Yes.
0: you'll
1: Yes.
0: get
1: Yes. They call it POTS, post-orthostatic tachycardia. I have
0: hypotension.
1: that.
0: Yeah.
1: Yeah, I've had that. I have it now. But they say it's getting better. And I wear these 2-week heart monitors, and they haven't found any AFib on the last. I have one on now, and they say it's. But the lung cancer is 40% of these come back, and they don't know what to do. On the one hand, the mutation's really deadly. It's a CRAS, Stukes. It doesn't respond to anything, immunotherapy or chemo. And when it comes back, it's pretty deadly, and it usually comes back in the lung, the liver, or the brain. But
0: So it does
1: on mice,
0: metastasize. It metastasizes into
1: it does.
0: other tissue. Yeah.
1: Yes, mucinous in there. And the other thing about it is, there were some good things. The mutation's bad, and the size was bad. If Stanford staged the whole thing, meaning there was cancer in the jellyfish part,
0: Right.
1: then it's bad. But NYU, who looked at it, said no, it's only in the identifiable tumor. But
0: Okay.
1: I had something called spread through the air spaces, which is bad, and that means they found some little DNA of the cancer inside the jellyfish mass. But the good thing was it wasn't in any of the lymph nodes they took out, and it wasn't in the big chest lymph nodes they biopsied, and it wasn't. The margins were really good, 2.5
0: Yeah, if
1: centimeters.
0: they knew the margins, then that's a real good indicator that
1: Yeah, it is.
0: you may be
1: And
0: of that 60% that does not have a problem.
1: yeah, and then there was no pleural invasion, no, and all the blood vessels they took out, there was nothing in there. And it was, as I said, it was really differentiated. They could see the margin of the tumor itself really clearly, as distinct from the mass around it. And then they said also that the mass of the tumor was only 17% of the whole blob, and that if it's under 25%, that was a good sign.
0: Now,
1: And then they gave me two Signatera DNA, these new blood tests where they take the tumor out and they slice it up, and they get the 16 mutations, and then they take your blood now, and they run it through it, and they can spot one DNA of the cancer in your blood.
0: right.
1: And they do that at 30 days and then every 120 days. And mine was negative for both, but they said because it's a mucinous tumor, they don't shed as quickly.
0: I got it.
1: So they,
0: Got it.
1: so I have to have another one in 120 days. Well, exactly next month and a half. And I have a CT and brain scan Monday at Stanford, so we'll see what they find.
0: Are you sure you want to
1: But
0: trust those people at Stanford?
1: I don't trust anybody.
0: Yeah,
1: There's someone.
0: there might be some people in
1: I
0: there that
1: don't.
0: aren't happy with what you do.
1: Yeah, and there's a lot of. Yeah, and there's a. I've had some of the best people. I'm told radiologists have told me, "Don't worry, this cannot be cancerous. You never smoke, you don't drink, you jog, and this is just you had COVID for 6 months. It's COVID." And another one said, "You live in a valley. We're going to test for valley fever." I said, "I don't have valley fever. I'm
0: Right,
1: immune to it. I was born here." And then the other one said, "I got pneumonia damage." But they all ended up the radiology report with no evidence of malignancy, not malignant, prior damage. But it was. I had one old guy at Stanford who was really good. He's 79, and he just came to me and said, "Something's wrong. It shows a little bit up. It has lights up on the PET scan. It shouldn't do that. Not very button." So he said, I think it's a mucinous tumor. We need to get another CAT scan." And that's how they found it. And then they
0: Yeah.
1: biopsied it.
0: Well,
1: But if it hadn't been for him, I might be dead.
0: one of the challenges is that this is a rare form, and
1: Yeah.
0: because they don't see it very often. A lot of what you just experienced and what you went through is based on a really very small bit of data and things they've learned.

0: And I can tell you this, Victor, they are learning from your case just as they learned from every one of those cases that they're looking at with this
1: They said
0: particular
1: that.
0: cancer.
1: Yeah, and it's the rarest of all. That
0: Right.
1: he said 2% of lung cancers are mucinous adenomas, and of the mucinous adenomas, 2% are the R mutation. And he said the bad thing about it was V, M, and S mutations they can treat with immunotherapy and kill it. R you can't, but of the four, the R is the least aggressive. It's slothful. And they said I probably had this non-malignant collapse, atelectasis in the lung for a year or two, and I'd been going to the doctor, and they didn't spot it. And then they thought it mutated. They thought it might only be 6, 8 months before it was operated.
0: Wow.
1: So they said usually mucinous, they're a little bit harder. They're insidious, but they don't metastasize as much.
0: As much, yeah,
1: As
0: sure.
1: quickly as quickly. So I just got so many different views. I'm confused because I sent it to USC and NYU, and they came back with much more favorable prognosis. That it was they felt that when they read the whole pathology, it would you have a you said you have 70% chance it's contained, and then Stanford said no. Yeah, and then Stanford they
0: Yeah.
1: said, you have to
0: I
1: have a
0: don't know.
1: Signatera test, and then I
0: Yeah.
1: it was very stressful because they said, do you really want to do this? Because if you get back positive, we can't treat it except if where it shows up, if we can cut it out again in the brain. Or I said, yes, I do. And they said, well, it'll be reassuring you get negative. And it was negative. And they said, well, it's a mucinous, it might not have shed it. And I said, it
0: Can't you
1: did.
0: guys just give me some good news and leave it that
1: Yeah,
0: way? Yeah,
1: no.
0: I know. I know.
1: No, I've learned a lot about cancer patients.
0: Yeah,
1: You
0: yeah.
1: never really are cured. You're just maybe in remission.
0: Yeah, well, it's kind of reminds me of, I'm a recovering alcoholic, and you're never recovered, you're only in recovery. And that's,
1: Yeah.
0: cancer patients, they live on an edge,
1: Yeah, that's
0: edge
1: what
0: of
1: they
0: a knife,
1: said.
0: because tomorrow something could happen. That was the saddest part about the COVID-19 shots, is that cancers would just skyrocket. People who had been in remission for years, suddenly their cancers were back, and they didn't connect the dots, or they actually, in the
1: Yeah, that's what
0: experiments
1: they
0: that they
1: said to
0: did,
1: me.
0: they knew that that was true. They just hid it from everybody.
1: They asked me, my mother died of cancer, and my daughter at 26 died of
0: Oh, I'm
1: cancer.
0: so sorry.
1: Both my aunts died of cancer, but no male in my family has ever died of cancer, only female. And I'm the only non-smoker. I have two siblings that are smokers. My dad, all my cousins smoke. None of them got cancer, so they were very baffled by that, and they just said the valley air is getting a lot of people up there. That come up to Stanford that live in our area, out the air, or people on farms with pesticides. But they didn't want to say it. But one guy said, we're seeing a lot of people that had long COVID for 6 months and inflammation in the lungs and mutations from that. And he said, that's what happened to you. So I thought that's probably likely. I also got the, I was, I had to get both vaccinations. I didn't want to, but I had to.
0: Yeah, in
1: They
0: order to
1: keep
0: continue
1: pushing.
0: working. Yeah, well, that was a travesty, and the real travesty is the pharmaceutical companies were immune, and so were a lot of the companies that or the institutions that required it, became immune from any sort of illegal ramifications for those kind of decision. And I disagreed with that. I'm 18 and a half years in the medical field when it first came out, and I said, well, this is how it's going to happen. This is how what they're going to do, and they didn't do any of that. Sorry, I wasn't going to take that no matter what. If somebody would have come to me and said, well, you got to take it, and it's like, no, I don't. I'm not going to. There's something funny about this.
1: They followed you on the Stanford. You had to, if you had your phone on campus, you would get a text message. You have to leave on campus immediately. You do not have both Moderna.
0: Yeah,
1: And a
0: that's
1: lot of
0: something.
1: people tried to, And then you had to go right to a test state, a test station. But I refused to get the boosters. But
0: Good, good.
1: anyway, I'm just kind of in limbo. But I think it's really important to go back to work. And I
0: Yeah,
1: am
0: and
1: getting
0: you've been
1: stronger.
0: doing some great work, Vic. I
1: Thank
0: mean,
1: you.
0: I your Your latest article, and I had it up on my computer, because we've been talking so long, Mike. Yeah, here it is. Yeah. The Four Horsemen.

0: of the new anti-Semitism. You know, we talked about anti-Semitism with my pastor, Brandon Holthouse, yesterday, because we're in Matthew, and
1: yeah,
0: it's talking
1: about.
0: Yeah, I got
1: a lot of reaction to that from people.
0: Yeah. Oh no, I think it's one of the best constructed in terms of what's happening with the anti-Semitism, where it's coming from, and it was very reflective of what we talked about yesterday, which was fantastic. But I guess my question also kind of falls back onto when you look at Iran and the theocracy that is running Iran. I think of your book, The End of Everything. Is it your opinion that the only way that Iran can go into the future without it continuing to go after the nuclear and everything else that it does? Because the nuclear is just one part of it. The anti-Semitism and the desire to completely eliminate every Jew on the face of the earth is the other part. Isn't it really a better decision to go in and completely take out the IRDS as well as the people who are running Iran?
1: Yeah, it is. It's the only question is the time, because I think we lost 40 days, 35
0: yep.
1: days.
0: Yep. Yep.
1: That was sad. And I think Trump was genuine. He didn't want to kill anybody. I can see that. And then the ground troops. I think by the end of the week, he's going to have to make a decision. I hear from people that he is.
0: Mm-hmm.
1: And they're going to have to take out, let the Israelis, who know better than we do, who the command and control that are left, and that they're going to have to seal those Pike Mountain and all, just keep bombing them and seal that stuff in there. And then they're going to have to decide whether to take out the dual use, as Clinton did in Serbia and Obama did in Libya. You know,
0: right.
1: Clinton took out every bridge on the Danube. And
0: one of the other things you mentioned is this thing called toxic empathy. And
1: yes.
0: I think about how do we get to this point? Because after 9/11, you know, everybody was up in arms, but it didn't take long for that toxic empathy to kind of change people. Maybe, you know, we can't start throwing all of the people who wear a turban or anything like that. We've got to worry about now that we're going too far the other way. But this toxic empathy, which I think is a great term for it, is something that has put us in a position where you and I are in agreement. I think I think you have to go one step beyond. You're going to have to send troops in there to completely and effectively take them out. But you've got so many people here. Well, we can't put boots on the ground there, can we? It's a laugh.
1: I talked to some people that they think they can go in and take out all the dock works, all the mm-hmm. cranes, everything on Karg Island, and make it completely useless to ever load oil on, but
0: right.
1: completely rectifiable very quickly if they have a coup or something, and not take out the storage tanks or the pipelines. Just make sure that they can't sneak any ships in and use it, and you're going to monitor. I'm told also that by people in the administration that they're monitoring every minute, every single site that's been reworked, and they are reworking them. I think, from what I gather, the biggest thing they're worried about is we would have gone in there Monday or Tuesday today, mm-hmm. but the Gulf states are terrified because they believe there's 500 to 1,500 missiles hidden somewhere, and they're going to lose their nuclear plant, everything. And so the U.S. is trying to reassure them that that's the first thing that we would hunt for. And
0: Best defense is an offense. You know, if you know where those things are, you can go in there and completely thwart their efforts that would do it. And Victor, you know, God bless you. Thank you so much for your update. Unfortunately, I am out of time. Can we do this again soon?
1: Yeah, it's fine, Terry. That's fine.
0: I love having you on. And, you know, as I say, my family prayed for you, and everybody that listens to my program was praying for you. And it kind of sounds like our prayers are being answered, but you're still not out of the woods. So we'll continue to pray for you.
1: No, I'm doing my best. I hope to get well. I think I will.
0: Good. So, good. Thank you so much.
1: Thank you.
0: Take care.
1: Okay.
0: Bye-bye.
1: Bye.
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3: 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I got to catch up.

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6: Well, we didn't get that deep into a subject of what's going on over in Iran, you now know just pretty much everything that's going on health-wise with Victor Davis Hanson. You know, he's such an unique individual. He is so well-versed in so many different things. Now, he is considered the expert on military history. Has written many books. The last one I read of his was The End of Everything, which is a difficult book to read, but really worth it. I think that if you get a weekly input from him, read his articles, that you are able to really help your own ability to dissect arguments and to like our discussion yesterday with Pastor Brandon, understand a little bit more about what goes on in the world and where some of these things are coming from. His book, The Four Horsemen of Antisemitism, it's a must read. It really is, and you can find it on Town Hall. I'd recommend that everybody take the time to do that. Our next guest after the top of the hour break is Grover Norquist, and Grover, of course, is the president of the Americans for Tax Reform. He's been on my show many times. I consider him a good friend. Matter of fact, I had asked if we could have him this Tuesday, and unfortunately, I asked that on a Monday, I think, and he called me on Tuesday last week and said, "So, am I going to be on your program or not?" It's like, no, sorry, not yet. But anyway, Grover will be joining us after the top of the hour. We're going to talk about taxes and exactly how they're trying to bleed more money away from you, whether it be locally, statewide, or from the federal government. So you don't want to go away.

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2: News this hour from Town Hall. I'm John Scott. President Trump has endorsed Texas Attorney General Ken Paxton over incumbent Senator John Cornyn in the Republican primary runoff. Paxton and Cornyn qualified for the May 26 runoff after the March 3rd primary, while Congressman Wesley Hunt finished third and did not advance. Russian President Putin arriving in China for meetings with Chinese President Xi Jinping. And this visit comes less than a week after President Trump wrapped up his own trip to Beijing. Putin's two-day visit likely to be closely watched as Beijing seeks to maintain stable relations with the United States while also preserving strong ties with Russia. At the request of Mideast allies, President Trump has hit the pause button on a planned attack on Iran.
3: I think the benefactors here are clearly those Gulf states who, had there been a U.S. attack on Iran and Iran had retaliated, it could have been those Gulf states that would have been in the immediate firing line. I think what is also interesting about what the president said is that he seems to be a little bit more optimistic this time that a deal is potentially just around the corner than he has been on previous occasions.
2: That is the BBC's Peter Bowes. A surge of confirmations reshaping parts of the federal government.
4: The Senate has confirmed nearly 50 of President Donald Trump's nominees in a single push. Republicans approved 49 picks Monday, including U.S. attorneys, marshals, ambassadors, and agency officials, bringing about 60% of his civilian nominees into place. It marks the fourth time the GOP has advanced a large batch since changing Senate rules last year, lowering the threshold to a simple majority. Republicans say the move clears a backlog, while Democrats continue efforts to slow the confirmation of Trump nominees. Willie Nelson reporting.
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7: One of the people killed was a security guard. I'm Chris Davis, and that man may have helped in defending the Islamic Center of San Diego Mosque before he was shot and killed, along with two other people who were found on the front steps of the mosque Monday just before noon. Police say the two teenagers they believe carried out the shooting were found dead by suicide several blocks away, and that there were dozens of kids inside the mosque, but none of them were hurt. The Allen Booth trial postponed yet again. And this time it was because Booth's attorney, Jeremy Bremer, was a no-show in court, just as the trial for the drunk driving incident at the 2023 Bakersfield Christmas Parade was about to start Monday. No one with the court could reach the lawyer, and the judge presented the option of getting another lawyer or a public defender. But the 75-year-old says he'll stick with the no-show guy and hope that he will show June 29th. You may remember the killing of McMurphy's Irish pub security guard Joseph Anthony Renega, which happened January 28, 2024. Now the man accused of firing the shots that ended Renega's life is due to stand trial in August, and his attorney is working to try and get charges dismissed before then against Jorge Esteban Garcia, who has been charged with first-degree murder, but says he believes Renega had sexually assaulted Garcia's sister. They don't have enough rifles for all of the 55 cops on the Delano police force, so the plan is to try and buy 45 new rifles at a cost to taxpayers of about $110,000, reports KGET. Those guns would replace some that have gotten too old or that have broken over the years. Right now, more than half of the officers on the force

0: don't have an assigned rifle for patrol. 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KERN.
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4: From the White House to White Lane, where wokeness goes to sleep. Now embracing his Trump era, Bakersfield's conservative voice, it's time, your host and my dad, Terry Maxwell.
5: Welcome back, everybody. Hey, we've got Grover Norquist joining us right now on the line. Grover, are you there?
6: I certainly am.
5: Grover, it's good to talk to you. It's been too long. How are you?
6: It has been. Always good to chat with you and the Bakersfield.
5: Yep. Yeah, well, the audience enjoys what you have to say. I remind everybody that Grover is the president of the Americans for Tax Reform. You've been doing that for, a week and a half, I think, or something like that.
6: 40 years.
5: 40 years now?
6: Yeah.
5: Wow. Mm-hmm. Wow. And it never gets old, does it? Because, there are always ways that the government is trying to take more taxes, sometimes by calling it something other than a tax, but otherwise they go ahead and call it a tax, but hide it from you, like the...
6: Or just on a few people, to start with.
5: Well, here in California, we're about to tell the billionaires, sorry, but you can't have all the money that you've earned. The government needs it. I understand it has gone ahead and qualified for the ballot coming up in November, and I think that it's pretty much a slam dunk. I think that it's probably going to pass, isn't it?
6: Well, it looks like it, although there'll be a competing measure on the ballot. It may have support to take it down. I mean, the challenge, the damage to California has, however, already been done. Some people thought the governor might talk them out of it, saying, hey, I want to run for president, and you're making me look crazy.
5: Mm-hmm.
6: This will be too visibly damaging to California. And there are enough pictures of California cities that make him look like an unattractive presidential candidate. He doesn't need this new headache of saying he's going to chop the heads off of people who are successful. But it doesn't look like the governor's able to stop that. But let's say, what if he did? What if he did pull a dirty trick and kick him off the ballot or gave him a really bad, title to make, in order to sink it, and it got stopped.
5: Right.
6: 20 years ago, if you were a young man in Iowa or Ohio and you had an idea busting to make $1 billion with some new technology that was going to really revolutionize some piece of the puzzle, PayPal, all these other little things, all those apps that made our world more pleasant to live in and easier to navigate, and you got one of those, you would go straight to San Francisco because that's where the investors were and all the other people like you were.
5: Mm-hmm. Right.
6: And you could get rich, right? Now, California just announced we're thinking of a 5% tax on your life savings, in addition to the death tax, in addition to income taxes, in addition to capital gains taxes. We're going to have this. And by the way, there's nothing that stops it from being

0: replicated another year. They say they're going to do it once.
1: Right.
0: Nothing says they can't do it 20 times. Nothing says 5% is a special number. The personal income tax, when it was put in 1913, top rate 7%.
1: Right.
0: Now our bottom rate is twice that. Okay. But if it got stopped, then you might say, well, now it's safe to jump in the water. But if my neighbor said, you know, I'm thinking of eating your cat. but then later he came back and said, you know, I'm not going to eat your cat.
1: Yeah.
0: I would still keep the cat inside.
1: I like that analogy. That's a great one. That's a great analogy. How long did it take you to think of that?
0: Just now. but you can't undo a threat. You can't undo the vision of these guys will come in with the jackboots and everything and take 5% of my life savings and gone. And then when they get done spending that, they promise not to come back for more, really?
1: Well, I mean, we've lived that in California with, what was it, Proposition 1, where they, no, it was SB1.
0: The one that was temporary?
1: Yeah, well, it was one where they needed more money to fix the roads, because all the money they've been collecting all this time in gas taxes, they didn't fix any roads with. So, like idiots, we voted, oh, yeah, well, if you need more money, here it is. And it happens every time we go through an election where they have these bonds. School bonds and all these different kind of bonds, and I've gotten to the point where I've given you enough of my money. You should have figured it out by now. I'm not voting for any more bonds. Period.
0: Now, California may be able to benefit from this at some point, but other states are coming up with rules that say if you put a measure on the ballot for a bond, it has to be in November of an even year. You can't put it on a primary.
1: Oh, okay.
0: You can't put Texas used to be able to pick dates all over the map
1: and that's what they would do, but you know, this one in California it's the unions that are the ones that first proposed it, because they want to get, I think it's the healthcare unions that decided they aren't getting paid enough, and it's like, you got to be kidding me. But anyway, they're the ones that got all the signatures, put it on the ballot, and I do not trust the people of California. They're probably going to do this. And we've got, let's see, we had, 17? Or we had 21, and we're down to, I think, 14? Something like that. I think a lot of them have already moved. And a lot of them are in the process, because they see the writing on the wall.
0: The study from Hoover didn't mention the number of the billionaires, but it stacked up all the money, all the billions that would be hit by the tax. Mm-hmm. And a third of that has moved already.
1: Well, not only that.
0: A third of the people.
1: A third of the money.
0: A third of the money. Which means all that, you had a situation in Cleveland where one of the wealthy Mellon family lived, mm-hmm. and they were mistreated by the city, and so they left. And you go to Washington, D.C., you go to Pittsburgh, where the Mellons moved to, and they built every public building in the place. It's all beautiful artwork and museums and so on. That's what left Cleveland, okay?
1: Mm-hmm.
0: That could have been in Cleveland, but it's not. It's in Pennsylvania. And when people leave a state, they are told by their lawyers, now you're moving, and the state is going to come back. California is very aggressive about this, saying, oh, I didn't really leave, right? So you have to never give another dime to your church in that state. Never give any money to the local charities, to the local schools. So because the government is so hungry for every penny, they drive you not just to leave, but stop you from contributing to like local charities that you've supported in the past. You can't go back and have the dentist work on your teeth because then you haven't really left.
1: Well, you know, this is nothing more than a principle from physics was my minor in college. For every

0: action, there is a reaction. And, you know, these people think that everything is stagnant, that there's no flux, there's no flow in their decisions, and that people are going to sit there and take it. In a large way, the people in California do take it, although we do know that the number of people with money leaving the state versus the number of people coming without any money and being dependent on the state has been scary over the last probably, I don't know, 8 or 9 years. There's still a lot of people who are not moving anyplace. They got the kids here, they got the family, they got the work and stuff like that. So in some ways, we are lab rats.
1: Here's the challenge. Where do the kids go? The kids, when they graduate from college, even if California taxpayers paid for that college education, they will move to where the jobs are.
0: Mm-hmm. And
1: mom and dad may eventually follow them.
0: I think that's the number one reason, Grover, I see people that I have been friends with all my life leaving California is because, yeah, their kids, they went out of state to go to school, and the kids are staying out of state, and they want to be close to their grandchildren.
1: Yeah, and before I emigrated to the United States, I used to live in Massachusetts. And there, my college roommate, a guy I went to college with, is in the same zone. Became governor, Deval Patrick.
0: Okay.
1: And I was told the story by an insurance financial company, which had moved thousands of jobs out of Massachusetts, but like in the dead of the night, because they didn't want to make a big conversation about it. Mm-hmm. They just sort of slipped them out like George Washington leaving Trenton or something in the middle of the night. And the governor called them in and like screaming at them and you're leaving. And they said, we've been telling you for 20 years that the regulations and the taxes were going to drive us out of the state.
0: Yeah.
1: And the governor's comment was, but you never left. Okay.
0: Until
1: you do, they don't leave. And evidently these blue state governors don't, until somebody leaves walking out the door in front of them, they somehow don't believe it's true. I mean, so the governor's position was, I know you always said that, but you don't do it, right?
0: Yeah, I didn't expect you to do it. What, you took me seriously? Jeez, what's wrong with you? Hey, girl, I got to take a quick break, if that's all right, and I want to come back and talk about Spanberger and Hochul and all those idiots, okay?
1: Yes,
0: we'll be right back. You're listening to Maxwell in the Morning to the Last Mic Drop, the conservative voice on the left coast.
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6: Maxwell in the Morning. 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
7: Welcome back, everybody. We are having our great conversation with Grover Norquist. He is the president of Americans for Tax Reform. I got to ask you, Grover. Something that just kind of occurred to me. And it has to deal with people like Spanberger. Do these people ever think in terms of what is going to happen to them after they're out of office?
8: You mean all the laws they're willing to pass?
7: Yeah.
8: Okay. Here's the challenge. There is an entire retirement fund for burnt out left wing politicians. It's called the university system. Mm-hmm. And when you look at universities, they're like filled with former senators, congressmen, governors who get a stipend and come and teach a class once every third generation. It's a way of rewarding them for throwing cash. I tried to get an interest in saying that if anybody had voted to fund money at a university, they couldn't go work there when they left because it was too obviously a conflict of interest.
7: I was told
8: that's everybody's retirement plan.
7: Well, one of the things that I was thinking about, and this was kind of leading to this question, is do you know why people like Greg Gutfeld just absolutely blew away all of the other guys in late night comedy?
8: Because he's funny?
7: Well, think of his material base.
8: Yeah.
7: It's the liberals. Yet those other guys, what's their material base? Conservatives. Well, conservatives aren't, it's not funny to make fun of a conservative unless you're, you know, talking to a bunch of absolute way, way left liberals. But I mean, the liberals give him so much fodder, and Spanberger is one of those that is like, you could do a whole monologue on her, quite frankly.
8: Well, she's an example of what we need to avoid, because she is the model for the left's success for the next decade or so. They hope eventually to elect enough Spanbergers pretending to be moderates, mm-hmm, and then governing hard left in order to change the number of people on welfare and the number of people with government jobs and the number of people who feel that they owe the state so much they have to do what the state wants and vote Democrats.
7: Yeah, people who are going to be voters.
8: Yeah, and so they're not there now. I mean, in a fair fight, they lose, and even in an unfair fight, they can lose. They have to put these people up as moderates. You've got the former governor of North Carolina and the governor of Kentucky, both of whom have, to a certain extent, a moderate voting record as governor. Well, how's that happen? Well, both can be overridden by the Republicans any day because its majority can override in Kentucky, and Republicans have two-thirds plus in North Carolina. So during their watch, they've cut the income tax in half in North Carolina. And the governor goes, hey, I cut income tax.
7: Of course. Part of it. Oh, yeah, of course.
8: And in Kentucky, Democrat governor has vetoed many of the income tax cuts, overridden every time he did. So lots of really good things have happened in North Carolina and Kentucky over the objections, quiet objections. He doesn't want to remind everybody that he tried to stop every decent thing. But he was a no, and he would have stopped it if he could. So they now get hailed as, during my time, taxes went here, down, and spending didn't go up that much, and all these things, none of which they had anything to do with. As a matter of fact, all of them, they fought.
7: Yeah.
8: That's one way you can get a moderate, any Democrat running in a red state can look like a moderate because they did so little damage because they didn't have the legislature willing to help them.
7: Well, we see that in California all the time, where you send a, quote, moderate up to Sacramento, and on certain votes, they get to vote for their constituents because they didn't need their vote. And quite frankly, with a supermajority, they hardly ever, I mean, they've got people all over the place say, I can't vote for that because my constituents get upset. And so they don't vote for it. And then when they go to campaign, it's like, well, I didn't vote for that. Yeah, but did you vote? Did you work to make sure that nobody else did, is the question. I also think of people like Susan Collins, who has been a thorn in the side of the Republicans. So, you know, we kind of have that on our side also, where we got some of the squishiest Republicans out there, and I can't stand that. I'm sure you can't either, but it's the name of the game, isn't it?
8: Well, it's a little bit different. Susan Collins is a solid main center-right vote, as much as you can be. The lady from Alaska is way to the left of her state.
7: Right.
8: The guys that always drove me nuts were the handful of people in upstate New York, New Jersey, Republicans, Pennsylvania, Republicans, and this is where one of the conservative groups went out and targeted people who were to the left of their district. Okay, I'm sympathetic to a guy who says, look at my district, it's not, doesn't allow me to be Barry Goldwater. But the ones that have Barry Goldwater districts and they're voting like Nelson Rockefeller, they're not, and they say, oh, it's my district. And you're looking at it, a woman who was, whose father had been congressman from New York, who's very pro-life, and then she ran and was telling everybody, well, I have to vote pro-choice because my district demands that. I'm going, same district your father had, and he was a pro-life leader. So sometimes they tell you I have to vote this way because district is just not true. But that was true. And there were about 5 to 10 Republicans like that back in the 80s. Now got picked off one by one. Mm-hmm. And the Republican who replaced them won with more votes than the guy who claimed to be bending to the wind because he had to.
7: Trump is being pretty effective at taking people who have been a little bit squishy and saying bye-bye to him. Mazzy's going to be the next one, I think. So. Grover, unfortunately,
8: you're too hardcore.
7: Grover, unfortunately, I have a hard break now at the bottom there. I don't know if you can you stay with us or if you got some place. Okay, fantastic. That's so kind of you. Thank you, Grover. I really appreciate it. We'll come back and we'll get a little bit more into some of the tax aspects. And I want people to know exactly how they can get a hold of you and watch what you're doing every single day to fight to reduce the taxes that we pay. We'll be right back. You listen to Maximum Morning. Good to the last mic drop on KERN.

0: relations with the United States while also preserving strong ties with Russia. Authorities say a Romanian F-16 jet belonging to NATO air policing forces in the Baltics have shot down what is believed to have been a Ukrainian drone. It happened over southern Estonia. The latest in a string of incidents in recent months in which Ukrainian drones aimed in Russia have crossed or come down in NATO territory. And former L.A. Police Detective Mark Furman, who was convicted of lying during testimony at the O.J. Simpson murder trial, has died. He was 74. This is SRN News.
1: I talked to a lot of
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3: I'm Chris Davis. 9 months of delays led to yet another delay Monday in the drunk driving and vehicular assault trial of 75-year-old Alan Booth, the man accused in the 2023 Bakersfield Christmas parade incident. This time, Booth's lawyer was a no-show, and the judge rescheduled the trial for June 29th. They don't have enough rifles for all of the 55 cops on the Delano police force, so the plan is to try and buy 45 new rifles at a cost to taxpayers of about $110,000, reports KGET. Those guns would replace some that have gotten old or that have broken over the years. Right now, more than half of the officers on the force don't have an assigned rifle for patrol. California gas now $6.12 on average for a gallon of regular, says Gas Buddy. I'm Chris Davis in the KERN newsroom with news every half hour and when it breaks on News Talk 96.1 and AM 1230. 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
2: 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Good till the last mic drop. The conservative voice on the left coast has landed. 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
3: Yeah, welcome back, everybody. We had that bottom of the hour break. We're now in back into our conversation with Grover Norquist. He is president of the Americans for Tax Reform. He's been doing a lot of great work over the last 40 years, and he continues to be right on top of things. So, Grover, how are people feeling in Washington, D.C.? I mean, you always read every day, well, the Democrats should be scared, and the next day you read the Republicans should be scared. Do you have a sense for what people are thinking this year is going to produce in terms of changes in either the legislature or elsewhere?
4: Well, it's going to be a big clash this year and 2 years from now, because in 2032, there'll be a redistricting, an election mm-hmm. caused by the redistricting, and 11 congressional districts, which also means 11 electoral votes for the presidency, move from blue states to red states.
3: Right.
4: Then, because the Democrats have done this racial gerrymandering thing in a number of states, another 5 to 10 congressional districts
3: and we'll flip also.
4: We'll flip as well. So we're looking at 15 to 20 additional Republican congressional seats, in addition to whatever happens in an election in the next, less than 10 years, 32. And 6 years from now.
3: What about the states, the governors? Because, you know, a lot of the problems in the United States of America are pretty much in only the blue states, whether they be governors, mm-hmm. whether they be mayor of cities. Do you see that changing, or are we going to continue to consolidate people who are conservatives into certain areas and certain towns, and the Democrats are going to be left with, like, states in California, which is going downhill pretty fast?
4: It's because Republican governors and Republican legislatures in the fully red states are moving. There are 8 states that have zero income tax. There are 16 states that have a flat rate income tax. That has mm-hmm. doubled in the last 6 years.
3: Okay? Right. Right.
4: States have said, these are all red states, we're going to a single rate tax. Why? Because it's very difficult to raise a single rate tax. In Illinois, they have a single rate tax by constitution, and it is under 5%. So all of the very left of center, Democrat, Bolshevik, Chicago, Al Capone, all that entire state, two-thirds, both houses, left-wing Democrats, they can't face the people of Illinois and raise the tax from 4.95 to 5 or 6 or something mm-hmm. to get more money, because they have to raise it on everybody at once. Now, the graduate income tax, you could just smack a couple people and come back and get other people later.
3: Yeah.
4: And, so a single rate tax is very difficult to raise. Point being, Illinois can't even do it with all the left-wing pressures they have there.

0: Well, we got 16 states that have moved to flat rate taxes. There are also 12 states that have said it is the policy of the Republican Party, present governor, and the state legislative leadership to go to zero.
1: Right.
0: That is what we're doing. States like Arkansas, every year they cut taxes. The governor's announced we're definitely going to zero. Missouri's putting on the ballot to move to zero. Arizona's gotten to 2.5. They need a Republican governor. Then they go back to going to zero. Iowa's took theirs from top rate of 8.6 down to 3.8.
1: Giafonte in Montana is trying to accomplish that.
0: He's going to flat rate, yes. Yep. The last conversation I was meeting with him, and he told me when he went in, he wants to get to flat rate five and or better, and that's what he's on track to do. Mm-hmm. They won't get rid of their income tax because they don't have a sales tax. It is their one tax.
1: Right.
0: But 5% is very good. There are five states that have actually passed a law that says we're automatically going to zero. So they take their hands off the driving wheel
1: and
0: foot off the pedal. They go straight over time to, as revenue comes in, instead of spending it, they cut the income tax. This is South Carolina, happened a month ago. This is Oklahoma. This is Mississippi. This is Kentucky. This is West Virginia. Five states where they passed the law to every time revenue comes in above inflation plus population, they cut the income tax a little bit until it gets to zero. So we are looking at the red states moving to where a majority of all the states in the country, but all the red states will be single rate taxes. And many of those single rates will be zero, my favorite single rate.
1: Well, absolutely. Absolutely.
0: And that means the draining of talent and young people looking for work out of New York, out of California, out of New Jersey, out of Massachusetts is going to continue to move people. I mean, a lot of what the guys in the Midwest complain about is not Rust Belt. It's labor unions bankrupting the companies there.
1: Mm-hmm.
0: And the companies aren't moving to China. They're in Tennessee.
1: Yeah, they're moving to Yeah, no doubt about it.
0: So they like to claim sometimes it's international trade, but those are jobs. I mean, there are lots of auto companies in America. They just are south of the Mason-Dixon line in right-to-work states,
1: mm-hmm.
0: not up in Michigan, which looted them. You know, just, oh, this is all free money. Let's raise taxes on the auto companies again and again and again. And then they go, hey, what happened to the auto companies? Where'd they move? Well, they didn't stick around and get taxed every day.
1: Yeah, well, while you were taxing everybody and falling asleep, they made plans to go elsewhere where they were liked a lot more. You know, Grover, one of the things that I was thinking about was they don't have any tax on food. You know, certainly the snack foods and the sodas and stuff like that, they tax those. But food they never taxed. And it's because You realize the volume of the expenditure every day in terms of food in grocery stores is humongous. If they tax that, people would be outraged. Yet, when gas came along, they said, well, this is something that eventually everybody's going to need to get, but let's go ahead and tax it now, because then when we have that tax already in place, then nobody's going to complain about it. But your latest article talks a lot about the fact that the federal gas tax needs to go away because it's not really doing anything for any of us except for, well, it's doing a lot for the legislature. They get to use that money for whatever they want because mostly the states are the ones that are responsible for what goes on our roads.
0: Yes, the federal gas tax was started by Hoover, but just to pay debt. Then FDR said, well, it's still temporary, but we're going to continue it. And it grew and grew and grew. The challenge is that it's 18 and a half cents on every gallon goes to the federal government. Of that, 20% of the tax money goes to a handful of cities, New York, Chicago, D.C., L.A., for public transit and not for driving your car. And this is a very serious challenge. They loot the tax that's supposed to build roads and keep

0: paved and so on, and they put it into other things, subsidizing other people's travel. And the federal government also takes money from one state and gives it to another state based on how politically powerful certain senators are. Americans for Tax Reform has long argued, and more recently it's, we need to do it quickly, which is to end the federal tax on gasoline. End it. Not, the president's talking about temporarily setting it back, which I don't think is particularly interesting, but we should get rid of it. And then the state can say, well, we need more money. We used to get some from the Fed. So if they wanted to put in some of that 18.5, they could. But they could also decide, well, we'll do 5, not 18.5.
1: Right.
0: Because
1: yeah,
0: for
1: bring
0: starters,
1: it down. Sure.
0: Nobody would be looting it to go to subways. Or if they do inside the state do that, it's so obviously what they're doing that everybody not in Chicago can vote them out of office when they do that to people in Illinois.
1: Have you heard how much they're actually going to have to spend to put in the high-speed rail here in California? And that doesn't include putting any choo-choos on the tracks. It's $231 billion now.
0: Okay. This is the one that's got how much track laid down?
1: I think a mile and a half. I think they're up to 1.8 miles, I think. Something like that. In Fresno. In Fresno.
0: At some point, all of the contractors in that game, you just wonder, are they all just giggling? Does everybody know that it's all a scam? Or do some of them actually think someday they're going to get the permits they need to do this?
1: Mm-hmm.
0: Look, we have a great railroad system for goods, right?
1: Right, yeah,
0: because
1: well.
0: If you're, I got this from the trucking people and the railroad people a while ago, so the number may have changed, but I can't imagine it's changed too much. If you're taking something 450 miles, put it in a truck, get it off the boat, put it on a truck, 450 miles. If you're going longer than that, put it on a train, because the train is faster, less expensive, and you can get things there faster, less expensively to do it.
1: And more things, you know, can put a lot of things on a train.
0: Yes, and it's amazing how many cars they can have on a train with one guy in the front driving it. So the costs are way down. In Europe, everything's within 450 miles. And so all the stuff goes by trucks. The people go by trains because they have these trains from way back when.
1: Mm-hmm.
0: And also they haven't invented airplanes yet over there. So they do trains when they go from city to city. We tend to fly because our cities are further apart than theirs are.
1: Yeah.
0: And
1: yeah.
0: But Americans go, oh, this is, or Japan, which is a very tiny country that's like fits inside California or something. And they move people by trains. But it doesn't make a lot of sense in the States to do that. There isn't the Amtrak, which you think would work because it goes from Boston to New York to D.C. or whatever.
1: Mm-hmm.
0: Even that loses money. I mean, there isn't the interest in it. And these guys love the idea of playing with trains. I always thought the Soviet Union did everything by train because then you have complete control over where everybody
1: can go. Sure. Sure.
0: And you saw them get on the train. You saw them get off the train. You've got a ticker. You know exactly where they were. They don't go anywhere that you don't approve of. They can't go someplace else. It's a lot of social control on trains full of people instead of cars. There's a great story about the Soviet defector, the MiG defector, who took a MiG Soviet plane, dropped it off in Japan and came to the United States. And when they're trying to explain to him how he could live in the United States and he like rented a car, he goes, "You're kidding me."
1: Yeah.
0: I gave him my driver's license. I get in the car. They expect me to come back.
1: He was the same one that said, "You mean I have more than one choice on what kind of canned goods I want?" Yeah.
0: Oh, he ran away from his handlers once because they took him to a grocery store out in the suburbs.
1: Yeah.
0: And he said, "Oh, this is such a setup. They think I'm an idiot. Look at this, an entire row of nothing but meat. If this was real, there'd be a line out the door." You know, is there a 3 in the afternoon and there's nobody in the place? And then he runs out and he goes to the place next door

0: And they, it's a suit place, right? And they have seven suits in his side. Okay, this is a complete setup.
1: Yeah.
0: You're not fooling me.
1: It's so funny because here in California, if there's something that they, you know, is supposedly going to make a big difference, like the high-speed rail, and everybody knows from the beginning it's a boondoggle, nobody's ever going to use it, this is ridiculous, California will go ahead and do it anyway because we are in Bakersfield and in Kern County, mostly in Bakersfield, we're experiencing the proliferation of bike lanes. Now, Grover, you know that in the winter it's way too cold to be on a bike, and during the summer, I mean, our temperatures usually are above 100 degrees. Nobody's going to be on a bike for that either. But we are spending, thanks to the state of California and the people that are so smart up there, we're spending all this money on putting in bike lanes, and they're actually taking out lanes of traffic on major thoroughfares. You know, the three lanes going in each direction, six lanes. Well, no, there's only four now because they dedicated that last lane to bicycles. And I can tell you that in all the time that I've been driving down some of these streets, I haven't seen any bicyclists yet. So, of course, they're going to spend money on that.
0: And the federal government mandates a lot of that stuff, that when they do the federal budget for the another reason why the federal government ought to do it, because it doesn't, they make everybody do these bike lane things. California may do it crazier than other places, but they require it in D.C. too. It's very dangerous. People are going to get killed.
1: Now we're back to, look, whenever Congress can't get it their you-know-what together, and they have to close down the government, they should all lose their salaries during that same period of time. From now on, since they are deciding that we all need to have bike lanes in all of our different communities, I think that they should be have their limousines taken away and each be given a bicycle.
0: Well, that's a good idea, but I like what North Carolina does best. And what North Carolina does is they say, if you can't do the budget, you live with last year's budget.
1: Nice.
0: Okay.
1: That's great.
0: All of a sudden, the Democrats come to the table.
1: That's great.
0: Because they can't possibly live at last year's budget. And for many of the Republicans, they go, well, that's a good start. We don't have to do this.
1: Yeah.
0: And it puts all of they're having a fight now in North Carolina between the more conservative Republican Senate and the more liberal House up there. And the Republicans in the Senate go, no, we don't have to come to an agreement because we can live with that budget. And they're going to come to an agreement.
1: Yeah.
0: But
1: yeah. Hey, Grover, how can people get a hold of you, give you a contribution if they need to, just find out more about what you're doing over there?
0: Sure. Website is ATR.org, ATR.org. And what I was talking about with all the states that are going to zero and flat taxes. There's a great map at the website that shows that, and the progress that's being made and will continue to be made. But Americans for Tax Reform, ATR.org. I tweet at Grover Norquist.
1: Great.
0: And come to the website. We send out stuff on a regular basis. We won't ask you for money, but if you sign up, we'll send you stuff every week or so on what's happening around the world on taxes.
1: Grover, thank you so much. I really, really appreciate it. It's always a pleasure to talk to you.
0: Good to be with you.
1: Take care. Bye-bye. And we'll be right back.
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2: Yes.
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9: A husband and wife were arrested for attacking a Florida mom who had disciplined her four-year-old son in public. The mother told police her child was misbehaving, spattering her face, so she responded by smacking him once in the mouth and along the side of the torso. Well, it seems that a 66-year-old Terry Williams intervened, told her that she shouldn't be doing that, and he claimed to be a member of the Florida Department of Children and Families. Well, she kind of walked away from him, and his wife, 63-year-old Mary Thelia Williams, aggressively approached the woman. Next thing you know, they are ripping her shirt off. She was left in only having a bra. And the people who were telling her she couldn't do that to her children were being arrested for being way too aggressive in the way that they attacked her. Another one bites the dust, and hopefully you can join us tomorrow. We got Gregory Wrightstone, the author of Inconvenient Facts. And also we're going to have Ron Ryan from Ryan's Termite Control talk to us a little bit about what's going on right now. This is a swarming time, and Ron can give us the information you need in order to make the good decision of calling him and having him take a look to see if you've got termites as a problem. See you tomorrow.

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2: News this hour from Town Hall. I'm John Scott. More than 17,000 people under evacuation orders as a wildfire continues to threaten suburban homes in Southern California. The Sandy Fire in hills above Simi Valley, northwest of Los Angeles, have consumed more than 2 square miles of dry brush. There is zero containment. The cause under investigation. Meanwhile, firefighters also battling a 23-square-mile blaze on Santa Rosa Island off the Southern California coast. A major endorsement shaking up Texas Republican Senate race.
3: President Trump is endorsing Texas Attorney General Ken Paxton in the state's Republican Senate runoff, backing him over longtime Senator John Cornyn. Trump calls Paxton an American first patriot and praises his loyalty to the MAGA movement. The endorsement comes as both candidates compete for the chance to face Democrat Senate candidate James Tallarico. Willie Nelson reporting.
2: Russia's leader visiting China to reaffirm ties with President Xi Jinping.
4: The Tuesday-Wednesday visit by Russian President Vladimir Putin comes less than a week after President Donald Trump wrapped up his own trip to Beijing. The visit's likely to be closely watched as Beijing seeks to maintain stable relations with the U.S. while also preserving strong ties with Russia. The Kremlin said Putin and Xi plan to discuss economic cooperation between the two countries and key international and regional issues. The visit coincides with the 25th anniversary of the Sino-Russian Treaty of Friendship signed in 2021. Putin recently said in a video address that bilateral ties are at a truly unprecedented level and the relationship plays an important role globally. I'm Charles DeLedesma.
2: And former L.A. Police Detective Mark Furman, who was convicted of lying during testimony at the O.J. Simpson murder trial, has died. Furman was 74. More on these stories from townhall.com.
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7: A no-show lawyer and a postponed trial. I'm Chris Davis. It has happened again. 75-year-old Alan Booth sat in court waiting for his trial to start Monday, and his attorney, Jeremy Bremer, did not come to court, and no one in the courthouse could find him. So once again, the trial of the man accused of driving drunk and hitting people with his pickup truck at the 2023 Bakersfield Christmas Parade was put off, this time until June 29th. The judge gave Booth the option to get a public defender, but he says he'll stick with Bremer. Here's another one that's been put off. It's the murder trial of Sonny Valita. And if that name sounds familiar, it's because he's the man accused in the August 12, 2021 killing of Caesar Joseph Malta, who police and prosecutors say had been lured with a teenaged Valita asking to buy some weed. When Malta rolled down the window to give it to him, police say Valita shot him and Malta died at the hospital. The new trial date is August 3rd. The three men found outside the Islamic Center of San Diego when police showed up Monday just before noon were all dead, and police say one was a security guard who they believe made it tougher for the perps to carry out their attack. Police say it's being treated as a hate crime and that they found the teenagers they believe responsible dead inside a car from suicide several blocks away. None of the kids who were inside the mosque were hurt during the shooting. To catch a porch pirate. Bakersfield PD is asking for help in catching a man they say swiped a package from a porch on Lenox Avenue in southwest Bakersfield back on May 8th. The package was worth about $300, say police. They're looking for a man with a shaved head who wore a black shirt, khaki cargo shorts, black socks and shoes, and

0: and a straw sun hat. Police believe he was riding a bike, and they are asking for tips. I'm Chris Davis in the KERN Newsroom with news every half hour and when it breaks on News Talk 96.1 and AM 1230. KERN.
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2: 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We are your hosts. I'm Sherrod Waite and
3: Sammy Abiyawi.
2: Sammy!
3: Welcome back.
2: Welcome back to you.
3: Yeah.
2: We have some great listener questions.
3: Yes, we do.
2: And let's get to it.
3: Cool. I'll start with this one. Glad you guys are back on KERN Radio. You used to have Kyle Jones on and offer estate planning advice. I think it's time for more of that. Do you think he would be willing to come back on?
2: I think Kyle would be more than willing to come back on. Steven, have we gotten
4: that? I already talked to him.
2: There you go.
4: He's going to be first week of June.
2: There you go. It would be good to have. That's not too far away. A few more weeks, we'll have Kyle back on. Great estate planning attorney. He also deals a little in personal injury. So kind of do it your all kind of guy. Longtime friend of the show.
4: Yes. He's also about to own a yogurt store out at the marketplace.
2: Is he really?
4: Yes.
2: He's starting it up?
4: Yes, he is.
2: Froyo's coming back?
4: Golden Scoops, I believe it's called.
2: Oh.
3: Golden Scoops.
2: Oh, so he can talk about that when he comes on, right? Mm-hmm. When is it? It hasn't opened yet?
4: I believe it's later this summer.
2: Oh, good for Kyle. That's
4: There's a big renovation trying to open up a couple new stores out at the marketplace. You know, it's been kind of desert.
2: Yeah.
3: Yeah, so I went to that 85 degrees bakery. Uh-huh. Twice now, two weekends in a row.
2: Uh-huh.
3: One for Mother's Day. I waited in line for like 40 minutes. I never do that, but I did it because it was Mother's Day.
2: Aww.
3: You know, it was good.
2: Yeah.
3: It was good. And I went last week. It was their grand opening finally.
2: It's called 85 degrees.
3: Mm-hmm.
2: Why? Is it that? What's 85 degrees? Is that the temperature that you
3: serve? 85 Celsius.
2: Oh.
3: Shared,
2: oh, okay.
3: You know?
2: I was like,
3: you know, the rest of the world does not. Do what we do here in America. Celsius is what they use. You know?
2: We use the Queen's. We use the Queen's measure here. Celsius. What's
3: so
2: 85
3: I think
2: Celsius?
3: It's a bakery from Taiwan, I believe, and it's all around America now.
2: It's like an Asian bakery.
3: Mm-hmm.
2: Oh.
3: But it's breads, it's croissants, it's ube flavors and things like that. It's pretty good.
2: Cool.
3: Yeah.
2: Very cool.
3: Yeah. So yeah, I agree with you. It was a desert, and now I think it's springing back to life, which is great. It was one of the best centers in town.
2: Yeah. Yeah, it's great. Great location.
3: Yeah.
2: All right, let's go.
3: Hey guys, are you seeing that consumers are starting to pull back spending? My question is, what does that mean for the economy, if anything?
2: It means a lot to the economy. We've talked about this over and over, the fact that the U.S. economy is run, roughly 70% of it is just individual consumers. It's you and me going buying donuts and frozen yogurt. Like that is the lifeblood of the economy. I think it's easy to have this misperception that somehow the economy is run by our politicians or by government or government spending. No, it's not.
3: It's run by
2: that's
3: us.
2: Like 30%. That's only 30% of our economy. It's a small minority. I mean, it's significant, but it's not. It really comes down to the consumer being able to spend.
3: And I think that's the key, is the ability to spend. I agree with you. The government has, or government spending is not the major what constitutes the majority of our economy. However, they do affect how we spend. No, tariffs is a government decision. And if tariffs are high, then we're spending more. This is what I've seen for the last year or so.
2: Yeah.
3: We're spending more at the grocery store, coupled with a conflict that increases your spending at the gas pump.

0: Now, you're pulling back automatically because now you're spending $300, $400, sometimes $500 extra at the gas pump.
1: Right.
0: $500 that typically goes to 85 degrees or frozen yogurt or taking a family out to go somewhere. That is not happening. Or just spending money on necessities at the grocery stores. You're going for cheaper brands. You're going for things that you typically don't get.
1: Right. There's a thing that economists call there's a psychological impact that economists track where if consumers feel as if they are concerned about buying something, they say, for example, they think they should probably hold off on whatever purchase, that behavior itself will snowball through the economy.
0: Correct.
1: And you only need a few million of these households that do that. They say, well, I know we were going to go out to eat, but yeah, let's hold off.
0: Correct.
1: You know, let's not do that. And you multiply that by millions, and then what you have is this this like death spiral that happens, because then that family doesn't go out to eat. So what happens to the restaurants? They start to slow down. So then they start to say, well, we got to cut our hours or cut our employees. And then you start to see unemployment start to rise.
0: Correct.
1: And that's where we're at. We're not quite there yet, because while a lot of people are feeling the economic slowdown, unemployment is still really low. And that is because we have this weird thing going on where we still have, well, not quite now anymore, but we went through this period of several years where we had more jobs and people available to fill them. And so we've got like this, there's still a little bit of gas in the tank in terms of employment.
0: Yes.
1: But it can't go too much longer. And we know we're involved in a restaurant. You can't go long.
0: I've talked to my other friends. I have friends that have restaurants. I've talked to them, and the issue is the same. You know, there's labor costs and now just food costs. Like last week I talked about the box of tomato costing about $100. Typically the box of tomato, 20 pounds, is costing about $36, $37, sometimes even $40 as a restaurant.
1: Yeah.
0: We're talking about $100.
1: Yeah.
0: You know, that's right. Double, more than double.
1: Right.
0: But the burger price, you cannot just keep yo-yoing with that
1: right.
0: every time the prices of tomato goes up.
1: Right.
0: Right.
1: Yeah.
0: So you're going to have to eat that as a restaurant. And this is happening across restaurants, not just ours, but others.
1: Yeah. And that's something you see when you have economic slowdown. Restaurants, retail stores, travel, entertainment, furniture, appliance, all the discretionary spending stuff starts to slow down.
0: Yeah.
1: And it, not everything does, though. And when the economy slows down, some sectors actually benefit. And
0: alcohol?
1: I don't know about alcohol. That's a good question. But you have discount retailers, for example,
0: yes.
1: Repair businesses.
0: That's a very good point. Dollar General and Dollar Tree during COVID just did really, really well. That's why they opened stores all around, and eventually they had to close a lot of them. But they did. You're completely correct.
1: Yeah. People just don't stop spending entirely, but they become a lot more intentional.
0: Yes.
1: And consumers prioritize their necessities over luxuries. And so, you know, fewer vacations, but more Costco kind of stuff, you know?
0: Yeah, baby.
1: And so right now the economy has, you know, some conflicting signals. Consumers are definitely more cautious, yet we have unemployment that's really low. Household wealth is still high, but it's only high for the higher
0: earners. Yes.
1: You have the middle and lower, and
0: stressed.
1: They're stressed, and they're falling farther and farther behind the longer inflation sticks. And that's a problem, because they're consumers, and again, that's 70% of our economy. So yeah,
0: very good question.
1: Yeah,
0: very good question. Keep them coming. I have a second question here. Longtime listener, first time texting in LOL, but I'm in my 40s and behind on my 401k, as I didn't even know what that was until about 3 years ago. Is it smart to increase my contribution, even with how the economy is?
1: I love this question, because this brings up the thing that we've stated, which is stocks are the only thing nobody wants to buy when they're on sale.
0: Mm-hmm.
1: And if you look at the economy and you say that if your perception is that the economy is low, well, then that's the good time to buy.
0: Mm-hmm.
1: Somebody would say, well, what about the stock market is still high? Well, okay, that's true. The stock market is high, but it's only

0: when you're investing in your 401k, we're talking about years. Nobody invests in their 401k and then pulls all the money out and does some. I mean, some people do, but that's most 99% of the people. They invest in their 401k over decades and then they pull it out over decades. That means you have decades to ride out the economic cycles, mm-hmm. and the economy goes through cycles. So it's irrelevant where the economy is or where the stock market is and to whether you should be contributing to your 401k. The answer is yes, you should be contributing to your 401k regardless of those situations.
1: And in his 40s, can he catch up? Is there ways for him to catch up to this listener?
0: Yes, it's just by contributing the most amount of money that you can into it.
1: Especially if you have a match, right?
0: And then you get the match, yeah. And even if you don't get the match, that just you have to do the best you can. And you're not limited to just what you're allowed to put into the 401k. You can save on your own.
1: Correct.
0: Like just, you know, open up a savings account and just start putting money away. So it's just, I understand the feeling of being behind or feeling like you're behind, but it's like the old adage of when's the best time to plant a tree was 20 years ago. Mm-hmm. What's the next best time to plant a tree?
1: Now.
0: Right now.
1: Yeah,
0: like you got to do it. Like you can't just say, "Oh, I wish I'd have planted that tree. The sun is so hot."
1: This person is—he said or she said—they're in their 40s. They still have 20 years
0: before
1: they retire, or 30.
0: Yeah,
1: I mean that's a significant amount of time where you can keep contributing and catching up eventually. And again, especially something you said a couple of weeks ago that stuck with me is, especially for when you have the match, that's free money.
0: Yeah,
1: and even if you pull it early sometimes and you pay taxes and you pay penalties, it's still free money at that point. So yes, definitely contribute, catch up, and you have plenty of time to do that if you're in your 40s.
0: That's right. I love that they say they didn't know what a 401k was till a few years ago. I heard somebody say, what's a 401k? Is that a laser?
1: We have one more.
0: Let's go.
1: MoneyWise, can you explain why the hell gas prices are so high here in Baco and how it's almost a dollar more on the east side compared to southwest? Can we expect gas prices to go even higher during the summer?
0: Good question. This is Eastside Eddie. Is that what his name is?
1: Yes.
0: Eastside Eddie. Thank you. Great question. This is, you know, Bakersfield sits in one of the largest oil producing regions in the country, and yet we have gasoline prices, you know, that are what they are. That's because the gas is so much more driven, prices are driven by refining and distribution and regulation than they are to proximity to the actual commodity of crude oil. Even though we're sitting on top of all of this crude oil, it's got to get out of the ground, then it's got to go to a refiner, and then it's got to get back to a distributor, and it's got to get in your gas tank. And all of that involves regulation and refining, distribution, all of those things is what eats up. That's why we're the most expensive in California, is because we have the tightest regulation, and we have and that regulation has squeezed the refiners as well and distributors.
1: So Eastside Eddie is complaining that his prices are higher in Eastside versus Southwest of Bakersfield, and I think there's truth to that. I believe that.
0: Yes.
1: And I have my own theory about this.
0: What's
1: because
0: your theory?
1: I did finance gas stations, but the ones I financed throughout my years, and I did about $200 million of gas stations when I was doing this. A lot of these new gas stations are being built in the Southwest. If you look at Panama Lane, for instance, I call it Gas Station Alley. Like every block has one, sometimes two. But a lot of these new developments did not take place in Eastside. Because remember, Eastside did not have the housing to support commercial up until recently. Like the City on the Hills is now, there's a lot more construction going on in Eastside. In the past, most of that was happening in the Southwest.
0: Right.
1: And if you are a commercial developer, you're going to follow where the rooftops are going, which is Southwest, and to some extent Northwest. Even Northwest does not have as many gas stations as the Southwest does.
0: Right.
1: And you have every brand possible. You have Shell, you have 76, you have Arco, all of them were going into that region. So competition in the Southwest is fiercer than in the East Side. That's why you see prices in the East Side a little bit higher than what you see in the Southwest.
0: Yeah, that's I think your theory is spot on, because you have more competition. You have more where you have more gas stations and more of the larger, not the independents, but
1: Correct.
0: These larger gas stations like Chevron.

0: and Costco, like these high volume gas stations. Well, that's why you have those higher prices in the Southwest. Whereas in the east side of town, at least you have
1: fast trip. Got fast trips. You got a lot of independents and unbranded.
0: Yeah.
1: Which, by the way, unbranded typically should be a lot cheaper than branded gas.
0: Well, these operators like Fast Trip and Arco have lower fuel turnover and older supply contracts. And so they sometimes can pay more wholesale and maintain higher margins to survive these smaller, cheaper like gas stations that we see more on the east side.
1: Correct.
0: And so that makes sense, you know, to me.
1: The second half of the question is, do prices typically go up in the summer? And the answer is yes. Because demand increases in the summer because of all the travel.
0: And
1: a lot of
0: people
1: on the road.
0: And the new blend. California requires a different blend in the summertime that is more expensive. It requires the refiners to make modifications, which is more money. And so the summer blend is more expensive.
1: I wonder if, like, our boundaries are with other states, do we have walls where the wind does not kick in from Nevada and Arizona?
0: No, you have like people who live right on the border that will go across. Yes. I know this happens all the time.
1: Yes.
0: I can't remember the town I was in recently, and it was like, oh yeah, if you just go over there, then you don't have the California tax. You're in Oregon, you know, or you're in Nevada. This happens when you go to Vegas out there.
1: Correct.
0: The other places you can get by is in California now that you have more and more of the reservations, the Indian reservations, that they don't pay the federal or the state tax or either. I can't remember which one. Maybe it's just the state tax.
1: Oh, when you have a gas station inside those?
0: Yeah. Yeah.
1: Oh, wow.
0: Yeah.
1: I did not know that.
0: Yeah.
1: I wonder if they're going to put one next to the casino.
0: I know. I wonder. Hard Rock? They should. Yeah. I mean, you see one that's up there at, is it Chuck Chancey? When you go up to Visalia, like east of Visalia, there's a gas station there, and it's owned by the reservation. Yeah, by the tribe, and it's cheap. I mean, a lot cheaper.
1: Nice.
0: But yeah, I mean, it's terrible. It's terrible right now. I mean, a lot of people are feeling, a lot of Californians and a lot of individuals are feeling the heat, and you see it. It's just a constant reminder when you see it at the gas station, and you got to do something about it. Good questions. Thank you, listeners. Thank you so much for sending them in. This is the lifeblood of our show. Keep the comments and questions coming our way. 661-396-1000. We're going to take a quick break. When we come back, we're excited to be joined by our guest, Bernard Maristany. He is a doctor radiologist here in town. We're going to talk about tech and lots of things there. Don't go anywhere.
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3: 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Becerra, no chance of governor. He's not even going to be one of the two finalists. And Karen Bass has been exposed for the liar that she is. As I've said, Spencer Pratt, the next mayor of Los Angeles.
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2: 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We will have John Cox with his very sneaky and duplicitous California news quiz. We will have state-of-the-art news, traffic, and weather. 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
4: 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We're joined right now by Dr. Marastani. 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
5: Well, thank you. It's great. Pleasure to be here.
4: It's great having you. It's just off the air, we were talking about some of your passion. I could feel it right away. You're like, I love this stuff. You were listening to our last segment, and you're like, this is the kind of stuff.
5: Yeah, this is what
4: to.
5: I like to do. Watch finance and read the economic news and business news and everything. Yeah. Like I said, I almost grabbed one of your microphones to jump in on the last segment.
4: I know. I could hear your. I could hear it in your voice. I could get in here, chime in about gas prices. Let's hear it, Dr. Marastani. Radiology is something I think that pretty much all of us have to deal with, even if it's just, you know,
6: x-rays.
4: It's, I mean, there's so many things that radiology touches. Kern Radiology has been an establishment here in town since
5: 1968.
4: A group of radiologists, local radiologists, got together, right. Started it up. It's still locally owned by a group of,
5: so the Kern Radiology Medical Group is a local group of physicians, but the imaging centers themselves are owned by RadNet. They purchased the imaging centers from us 6 years ago.
4: Gotcha. So what does that mean?
5: So that means that our relationship as the radiologist at Kern Radiology, where we used to be the radiologists who read the films, we also were the owners of the equipment and employed at that time 250 employees in the city, wow, who worked for us. But we sold the imaging centers to RadNet, and they folded them in with their previous operation here, which was Truxton Radiology. So we went from four imaging centers to six, and our medical group does the reads for all six of them. Since then, we've expanded one more out at Brimhall, the Women's Center. So we have seven imaging centers in town, and our medical group reads for them. So Our Kern Radiology Medical Group has really three customers. It's RadNet reading for their seven imaging centers, and then we also read for the three Dignity hospitals, so Memorial, Mercy Downtown, and Mercy Southwest. So all the studies done in the hospitals are read by our group, and we also read cases for Kaiser Permanente that they do in their office. They send onto our system for reading, and we read a majority of those.
4: How much has radiology changed, you know, more in the last 10 years than it did in the previous 50?
5: You know, the volume of cases has risen dramatically over the years.
4: Is that when just doctors prescribing it more?
5: Yeah, there are more studies available that we have more indications. For example, on PET CT, we're doing them now for dementia. You know, they came out with the new medication helps with Alzheimer's disease. So all these people who are getting Alzheimer's treatment, they need to have an amyloid PET CT first. Mm-hmm. So, okay, we didn't do that 5 years ago, but now we do them 10, 15 times a week.
6: So they can qualify for the medication?
5: Yes, you need to, because they don't want to give the medication to someone who doesn't have Alzheimer's. So you have to have amyloid deposits in your brain in order to have Alzheimer's. If you don't have amyloid deposits, it's not Alzheimer's.
4: Right, so you don't want to be taking the medication.
5: Right. And then when you're on the medication, there are side effects to the medicine, which requires an MRI every month.
4: Holy
5: to follow
4: smoke.
5: Up an MRI of the brain to see if there are areas of swelling or hemorrhages, which are side effects of the medication. And we do see them. And when we see them, then they stop the medication. And then they may restart it later or not, you know, depending on what the clinician decides. But the point is,

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1: Headlines from the KERN newsroom.
2: It's the same old story with Alan Booth and his trial in the Bakersfield Christmas parade incident from 2023, where he's accused of driving drunk and ramming people with his pickup. The trial, scheduled to start Monday after months of delays, was delayed again with the defense attorney a no-show. It has been rescheduled for June 29th. Also postponed, the murder trial for 21-year-old Sonny Valita, accused of shooting a man he had asked him to bring some weed in 2021. Police say when Cesar Malta rolled down his window, he was shot. The new trial date is August 3rd. Police in San Diego believe one of the three people killed in the shooting at the Islamic Center Monday was a security guard who had stepped in to try and stop the shooting. The perps were found dead by suicide several blocks away. I'm Chris Davis in the KERN newsroom with news every half hour and when it breaks on News Talk 96.1 and AM 1230. 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
3: City Councilmember Manfred Kaur and restaurateur Guillermo Gonzalez, a Democrat and Republican respectively, going for the 16th Senate seat, have come up with an interesting strategy. 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
3: 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We will have John Cox with his very sneaky and duplicitous California news quiz. We will have state-of-the-art news, traffic, and weather. 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
4: Thanks for tuning in to the Money Wise. I'm Sherrod here with Sammy. We're joined by our guest, Dr. Marastani. He's a radiologist, Kern Radiology. We're talking about technology. You mentioned, we're now in a world where just there's constant scans and X-rays, and radiology needs that are just becoming more and more, and that's because we're advancing in a lot of these fields that require that those things to happen, but we have a shortage of radiologists, right? So talk about what the shortage is.
5: Okay. Well, as imaging has been continuously increasing over the last 20 years, let's say, the first 10, 15 of those 20 years, we used technology through what we call our PACS system, picture archival communication system. That is, it replaced films, and we read everything on the computer. We load comparisons immediately. We used to go thumb through a jacket looking for the old films and then hang them next to it. And then when you measured, when I trained, you had a piece of paper and you took a pencil and you kind of like measured the length of the lymph node and then you put it up on the scale and came up with a number. Uh-huh. Well, now I just, with my mouse, just go whoop, boop, you get the number and you're done in a second. And the comparison, I line them up, the new and the old, I do it very quickly. So as the volumes went up, our productivity went up.
4: And so,
5: so the same number of radiologists were reading 30% more studies, 50%, 100% more studies over 15 years.
4: Right.
5: But now we can't read anymore because we really are that. I'm not waiting on the computer. I'm not waiting on the next study to load. I'm just reading as fast as I can nonstop for
4: right.
5: my shift. Okay.
4: In front of a computer screen.
5: In front of a computer screen. We get a lot of interruptions, people calling for questions about a patient, or doctors call us to go over results. Yeah. Or Sammy calling. So anyways, we can't squeeze any more productivity out of us the way it is. So that's where AI would hopefully come in.
4: Oh, say hopefully. I'm kind of surprised to hear that, because that means I've heard and I've read some of these studies that show that there's actually less errors by AI than the human. Similar to driving. I know people don't like to hear this, but the robot, I know there's some weird things that happen with driverless cars. But studies continue to confirm they're actually safer than us.
5: Yes, I heard on the latest on the full self-driving is a human gets in an accident every 700,000 miles and the full self-driving every 7 million miles.
4: 7 million.
5: So it's 10 times less frequent accidents. Yeah. But with the AI, there are instances where it's very good. And there's really only one today very good instance where it's very
4: AI
5: efficient.
4: AI is like foolproof.
5: It's not foolproof. It's foolproof on one part, and that is screening mammography. It's very

0: very good at detecting breast cancer early. It's actually very good at it,
1: Better than human eye.
0: better
1: Yeah.
0: than a very well-trained human, at least as good as the best possible human. It can see little areas of architectural distortion that we don't see.
1: Yeah.
0: Okay? So, in that, very good. Now, the flip side is if you're doing screening mammograms, it will look at something that is obviously benign and be worried that it's cancer. So you have to be there and say, oh, forget that. That's, I know that's nothing to worry about.
1: Yeah.
0: Or, oh, look, this has been stable for 10 years. It's just looking at this one screening mammogram, but it's not comparing to the prior years. They don't do that yet.
1: Yeah.
0: So what you end up with is something that's very good at detecting, but it overcalls a lot and requires the judgment of someone experienced to say, to use it as a tool rather than a replacement. That's the most advanced we are right now with AI. Otherwise, we use it in the hospital on our stroke patients. We do CT angiograms. It's like an arteriogram to look at the arteries in the head to see if someone has an occluded vessel. It can be good at detecting it, and it gets to it before you do. As while the patient's still laying on the table, the AI's running, and it alerts us that there may be an
1: Wow.
0: occluded vessel which needs intervention.
1: Wow.
0: The problem is, about 40% of the time, it's wrong.
1: Oh.
0: Okay, so it's constantly needs to be babysat.
1: Yeah.
0: Okay, but we're still early. So what's happening is we talked about how the volume of cases, the aging of the population, the different applications for radiology are growing. We can't get much more efficient if the AI can look at a case, maybe a screening type case, and generate a report for me, and then I review it and I can agree or disagree. That would be great. But we don't have many uses of that right now, but I do think they're coming. Like
1: Yeah.
0: within the next 3 to 5 years, we'll be using it more. Okay? But what's happened is if you're a medical student, you're kind of, are you going to take that leap?
1: Right.
0: So
1: Right.
0: what's going to happen? Or as of right now, there's about 33,000 radiologists working in the United States. About 1,000 come in every year, graduating, training, and about 1,000 retire. We've been stuck on the same number for a long time. So, but people are hesitant to, as recently, because of the shortage, medical students know what's going on. They know where they can get a job. They know where they can get a better, outcome for themselves. So they favor those. But a lot of them are starting to think twice. Boy, do I go into this, because what is it going to be in 40 years? You're 26, you
1: Right.
0: could go till you're in your 60s.
1: Right.
0: So I'm concerned that's what's going to happen is things are going to get worse before they get better.
2: As far as the number
0: The
2: of
0: not as
2: people.
0: far as the acuity of the need for radiology, because the volume of cases is still going up, it's not slowing, and the use of AI practically is very limited right now. The
1: But it's
0: see,
1: growing,
0: but
1: and
0: it's
1: so it's growing
0: growing.
1: at enough that it's going to
0: Okay.
1: deter the young
0: Have you
1: people. Yeah.
0: seen Jensen Huang has commented on this, and the CEO of Anthropic, Dario,
1: Yeah.
0: has they've commented on this, and what their comments have shown is they have no idea what radiologists
2: Yeah.
0: do. And among radiologists, it's almost comical because they say AI is helping radiology and it's freeing the radiologists to go spend more time comforting and talking to patients.
1: You're
0: No,
1: going
0: no. We read films,
1: right.
0: we talk to doctors, we do interact with patients. If you're a proceduralist type interventional radiologist or general radiologist, we do procedures on patients maybe just 3 or 4 times a day. Otherwise, we're reading 150, 250
1: Holy
0: studies in a day.
1: smokes. Holy
0: Okay?
1: smokes.
0: So, the AI is not widespread. If their most radiologists are not using it every day right now, it's not having much effect on us.
2: Because of the accuracy that you talked about,
0: Right.
2: 40%.
0: And then everyone always brings up who's medical legally, who's if there's a lawsuit, how are you going to sue a computer? And there's but right now it's just not good enough. I don't think anyone anywhere who really knows what's going on, except for a screening mammogram, if it says it's negative, it's negative. But if it says it's positive, it may not be positive.
1: Yeah, so you're still getting false positives.
0: Yes.
1: And that's a problem.
0: At a high rate.
1: At a high rate. But

0: I imagine that that's going to drop. And so where do you see the field going? What is, yeah.
1: I think where the field is going, and is there was a administrator high up at Google in 2016 said we need to stop training radiologists right now because we won't need them in 5 years. Okay, that was 2016. Here we are 10 years later, and the shortage is more acute than it's ever been in the business. Okay, but I do think in the future, 5, 10, 15 years down the road, the AI is going to look at the film, it's going to make an opinion, it's going to actually generate a report, and then I'm going to look at the film and I'm going to see if I agree or disagree, and then I will edit or amend the conclusions or however I see fit. But a lot of what we do are negatives. People come in the emergency room, oh, cough, cold, chest x-rays, negative. It will save time. And what I'm going to do is I'm going to be reviewing. They say they're going to turn the radiologists from generating reports to editing reports.
0: Yeah,
1: Okay.
0: which is using AI, with them. It's
1: Right.
0: it, this reminds me of you mentioned Huang from NVIDIA. He says people aren't going to lose their jobs to AI or the robots. They're going to lose their jobs to people who are working in the AI and
1: Yes.
0: understand AI and the robots. Like
1: Yes, you
0: those are going to
1: will
0: be future
1: need.
0: jobs
1: Yes,
0: there.
1: if you, yeah, in 15 years, if you're not using AI, I don't know what you're doing. And you're obviously not employed in this field.
2: Well, any field, but a lot of fields, I should
0: Every
2: say.
0: field, we're all getting touched here. And what's interesting is now there's a technology that's impacting these white collar, highly specialized jobs. And so, it's not just affecting the truck drivers, it's affecting,
1: Yes, it's the
0: medical
1: opposite.
0: schools.
1: They say that if you're HVAC, welder, plumber,
2: Plumber.
1: your jobs are more safe than
0: Yes.
1: someone, and you were in the banking business. There, and there's
0: Yeah.
1: someone who's doing analysis of financial things. Like the AI can just,
0: Yep. You can
2: Yeah, no,
0: create,
2: I
1: yeah.
2: agree. I was working with a former client of mine from the bank, and he needed some analysis of debt service coverage ratio for all his 20 companies. And I mean, with the help of AI, what it took me 5, 6 hours in the past took me 20 minutes just to, with the right prompts, to generate this Excel spreadsheet that it looks amazing. Like
0: Right. It
2: amazing,
0: would have
2: like,
0: taken you, it would have taken you 5 hours, but it
2: yeah,
0: wouldn't have
2: and a
0: looked like
2: program,
0: that.
2: and a program, like a program that you pay thousands of dollars for as a bank to analyze those things and produce reports so you can analyze the report. No, this thing just did it with my exact
1: You
2: prompts.
1: could create your own ETF. You could just say, I want all the companies in the S&P 500 with a PE ratio less than 13, with a low price in the last, 2 years, and in this certain field, which is growing at a certain rate, and it'll give you the list of those companies.
0: And it you can create your agent that will do all the trading for you. And it's incredible. It really is, but it's also terrifying, especially for pe younger people or people that are trying to decide where they're going to go. And so I can see maybe in radiology, in medical school, there's going to have to be a lot more training and AI and technology.
1: Right. There's so much uncertainty. I think it does create anxiety. It creates anxiety for me as a parent, having one child in college, another one going soon. You know how you see on the news about kids having hard, new college graduates having a hard time getting their first jobs. How they is what is the field that is going to be best, or is it going to be just do what you like? And has been valuable in the past and be ready to adapt. I don't know.
0: Yeah, and you're investing 8, 10 years into your education and training as a doctor, that you do need to earn that back, and so you're looking ahead 20 years, and so these technology disruptions are going to be huge. So talk about now your the challenges in just recruiting doctors here locally.
1: Well, okay. So the shortage of radiologists is nationwide and it is worldwide. Okay. So there's a shortage everywhere. The technology which helps us also hurts us. So what's happened is there's a fairly large number of radiologists who work from home. Okay. I can have the exact same setup at my house. I do. that I have at the hospital or in our current radiology offices. I can read for both.

0: from home.
1: Or on a beach.
0: Or, well, that or I could, side, you know what, right? If I have special monitors, I have four of them, oh, it's like, gotcha. I'm running security.
1: Yeah, gotcha. You might look a little weird on the beach, but.
0: So what it used to be was 15 years ago, if you wanted a job, you moved for the job, okay?
2: Yeah,
1: right.
0: Now, because the demand, 5 years ago, if you were a remote reader from your house, you left some money on the table, reimbursement, salary, because you had the luxury of living in the city that you want and being at home. But now the pressure is so high to get films read. What, you know, that years ago, we used to have cases, all the outpatients read within 24 hours. That's around the whole country, even RadNet and all their offices in LA, they're frequently 1 week, 2 weeks out.
1: Wow.
0: In Canada, we interviewed someone who's a radiologist in Canada to come work here. She told me the oncology cases are 4 weeks out for reports, from scan time to report.
1: Can you imagine? You're thinking you might have cancer and you got to wait 4 months for that?
2: 4 weeks.
0: 4 weeks.
1: 4 weeks. 4 weeks.
0: For the report.
1: That's crazy.
0: And in England, for, let's say you get a chest x-ray, I used to think it was crazy, but I would hear them being 14 days out. And then all of a sudden, you know, the volume just keeps going. The radiologists aren't there. It's
2: in
0: frequently
2: England?
0: 7 days. Yes.
1: How much can you share, how much a radiologist would make on average right out of medical school? What would their annual, approximate annual salary?
0: Well, it's above average. It would be in the, it would probably one of the top five highest paid specialties.
1: Yeah. We're talking nearly $1 million a year, somewhere between $500 and $1 million
0: a
1: year.
0: The average is between, is 600 is about the average.
1: So
2: I'm going back to school,
0: but based on look, okay, so now, but we're getting back to answering your question.
1: Yeah.
0: Okay. So if someone used to be, if you wanted to change jobs, you had to get your spouse on board and take the kids out of school.
1: Right.
0: Okay. But now if you're unhappy with your job, you just hook up with another one, teleradiology from your house. But having people on site is a requirement. In the imaging centers, we have to cover contrast reactions. We have to be there to do procedures, and same with the hospital. So it's because of that shortage and the difficulty of getting people on site that it's not, you're not getting paid just for Medicare reimbursement. You're getting paid.
1: Sure.
0: There's some extras that come in to make sure that we have someone physically present on site. So that's where then you're saying, okay, is it Bakersfield or Los Angeles or Denver or New York?
1: Right.
0: So, 'cause it's pretty much all like water. You can just pour it anywhere and read the films.
1: Right.
0: We have a radiologist who works for us from Florida. I think frequently about the fact that he pays zero state income taxes on his income.
1: And doing the same work as you.
0: For the exact same hospital.
1: Right. Right. That's insane. And so, but there's also this thing, going back to the medical.
0: But to have someone on site, yes, that's where we have an incentive program to pay people more to be part of our group. We require, if you're going to be a member or a partner in our group, that you live and work in Bakersfield.
1: So you got to pay a premium for that.
0: Yes.
1: Yeah, it's going to be expensive, and it's still a struggle. It's still a struggle to recruit them. Going back to the fact that medical students don't want to go into this field of radiology because they can kind of see down the horizon.
0: They filled all the spots last year, but it's getting less competitive. You know, it used to be you had 2,000 plus medical students apply for 1,000 spots. Now you're having like 1,100 medical students apply for 1,000 spots.
1: Oh boy.
0: And then as I can imagine, in 3 or 4 years from now, you're going to be really conflicted about the fact that you're going to have a very good starting salary and, you know, options to get a job, including working from home. But for me, if the AI gets to where it's going to come, it's just when. But if the AI gets 5 to 10 years from now to where I'm the editor instead of the generator of the reports and I'm approving what the AI thinks, well, now let's say I'm twice as efficient.
1: Right.
0: The remote reading radiologists for us, they're not going to be working for us anymore because we'll be reading the films.
2: Because you'll be more efficient.
0: Because if I'm 50% more efficient, you know, we need fewer people.
1: Yeah, but the volume is still high.
0: That's true.

0: That's the other thing people say with the AI making us more efficient. If the volume doubles in the next 10 years, and which it could,
1: With
0: because just
1: aging population.
0: our volumes are up 10% year over year. Okay. Is it in everything, in the hospitals, in our office, everything? It's all up 10% over last year.
1: Yeah, and the aging population, it seems like one of those very secure jobs. And even when AI, even if you evolve from being a radiologist to a radiologist tech, like a radiologist AI specialist or whatever you call yourself, like it's still going to be a good job. And you're still making so much more than,
2: Way
1: the
2: above
1: average
2: average, yes.
1: worker. And so like it just seems like it seems like a great field. It seems like one of the best fields
0: And there's
1: that.
0: things we don't know about. There's so many things that I do today that when I finished my training 25 years ago, they didn't exist. Okay. So that's the great interesting thing about radiology too, is you always have to learn and keep up, and there's always new stuff.
2: Yeah, you mentioned interventional radiologist. What is that the title?
0: Yeah,
2: That's something
0: interventional radiology.
2: that
0: The AI cannot replace that.
2: right? And
0: Correct.
2: that's a doctor that actually intervenes in the body of the
0: Yeah, they
2: patient.
0: do all the imaging guided biopsies, or of all your organs, the lung, the liver, the
2: And those are even
0: eyes,
2: in high
0: and
2: demand too. I
0: CT.
2: remember when I
0: Yes, they
2: used when I
0: are.
2: was used to be your banker, those are people that you looked for,
0: Yes.
2: right? And still
0: And
2: in
0: they have to be on site. That can't be tele, though. So they need to be there to see and work with the patient. They'll do 15, 20 procedures in a day.
1: Is there any new imaging technology that's genuinely impressing you, or or you see on the horizon?
0: Well, they're coming out with new PET agents. So PET CT, generally the way it you the most of it we use for is for cancer. And what we do is we tag the radioisotope with sugar, glucose. Okay. So we're just looking to see what's hypermetabolic, what's increasing and using a lot of sugar, and that's would be most of the time cancer. So there's parts of your body that do it normally. We learn what those are, and then we look for areas abnormally doing it. But they're coming up with PET agents that are very specific to a cancer or to a very specific thing, and then you label the radioactive isotope to that. And then they inject the patient with it. And now you're imaging, for example, prostate is one that I didn't mention earlier, which is new, the PSMA scan. It's very specific for prostate cancer. And it went from zero scans 5 years ago to, maybe 15, 20 a day, I mean, a week in our facilities. It's the urologists use them to stage prostate cancer, look for recurrent prostate cancer. It's so specific and so good. It just changed it.
1: That's cool. It's exciting. We have a listener question here. Maybe you can help us with it. It says, my daughter wants to get into the medical field and is graduating next year. What would be the best steps for her to move forward?
0: Okay, if medical field's a pretty general term, if you want to become a physician, you would obviously study a subject that you think you enjoy and would do well in prior to getting into medical school. But there are also very many jobs outside being a physician that in radiology, the technologists, they're in short supply. You can become an ultrasound tech, an MRI tech. And then the one that I always mention, and this is getting really broadcast big, is nuclear medicine technologists. There's a very acute shortage of them, and they get paid very well.
1: Explain that, what that is and what that
0: Okay,
1: entails.
0: so in most radiology, we are shooting x-rays through a patient, but in nuclear medicine, that's when we inject the radioactive isotope into the patient's circulation and then see where it goes and take pictures. It includes things like bone scan, evaluations of the gallbladder, but also PET scans. So the PET CTs fall under nuclear medicine. So the uses of those are going up, the volume is going up, and the shortage of technologists for nuclear medicine is pretty acute. This is a 2-year degree, and people come out with this 2-year degree, they're paying $75 an hour.
2: Two-year degree.
1: Not bad.
0: 2-year degree.
1: 2-year degree, that's your.
0: Nuclear medicine technologist.
1: Plus, it has a cool title.
2: Yeah, it does.
0: Yes.
1: Nuclear.
2: I do
0: No one,
2: nuclear.
0: it just is something people don't know about, but it's expanding, and it's very in high demand.
1: Are there schools here or training here in town? Or
0: we have people, I think they have to go maybe out of

0: town for part of, for their sit down classes, but we have people here doing it while working. So they're able to go there for like 1 or 2 days for their classes and then do the most remote, the rest online, and then do their clinicals here in our offices.
1: Yeah. It seems like the medical field in general, broadly speaking, is, has a very, very bright future. We have a, because of the aging population and demographics, like, You can pick a good place somewhere in that field. You know, it's very future proof. Well, thank you so much, Dr. Maristany. It's very interesting, very fascinating.
0: Thank you for having me. This was a lot of, enjoyed it a lot.
1: Oh, we loved having you on. Thank you so much for bringing your passion, and good luck there at Kern Radiology. Again, it's Dr. Maristany with Kern Radiology, and doctor there. So thank you. 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Join us tomorrow. We're going to have Dr. Richard Gerhard, economist from Cal State Bakersfield, on. And remember these three things: be smart, be safe, and always
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6: News this hour from Town Hall. I'm John Scott. Tensions remain high in the Middle East as pressure on Iran continues to build.
7: President Trump is warning Iran to move quickly or face severe consequences. Reports say the president is meeting with his national security team as the administration weighs additional measures, including expanded blockades. Iran is reportedly pushing a new proposal through Pakistani mediators, but without nuclear concessions. Meanwhile, Iran's Revolutionary Guard is issuing fresh threats against U.S. bases and the United Arab Emirates, raising new questions about Tehran's willingness to de-escalate. Willie Nelson, Washington.
6: The Nigerian military says 175 Islamic State fighters have been killed over the past few days in a joint operation with the United States. In a statement, military spokesperson Samela Uba says the strikes also destroyed weapons, checkpoints, and financial networks as the militants raged across the northeastern region of that country. In New York, trains were not running in time for this morning's commute into work. However, service was set to resume later in the day. The Long Island Railroad strike has ended after a deal was reached. The strike had shut down the busiest commuter rail system in the country. Policy expert Matthew Cotinetti with his predictions on who is the current frontrunner for 2028 in the Democratic Party.
8: Well, as frightening as it sounds, I do think it's Kamala Harris. I think it's fascinating to see. And the support that she's gained, you can see in the black community, which is such an important part of the Democratic Party. She's getting these big crowds on her book tour. I think if she wants to run, she's going to start out as a front runner. You know, declaring her candidacy has never been a problem. It's actually campaigning that's Kamala's problem. So she might start off as a front runner, but we'll see how the primary goes.
6: Cotinetti made his comments on the Scott Jennings Show on the Salem Radio Network. More on these stories at townhall.com.
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11: A no-show lawyer and a postponed trial. I'm Chris Davis. It has happened again. 75-year-old Alan Booth sat in court waiting for his trial to start Monday, and his attorney, Jeremy Bremer, did not come to court, and no one in the courthouse could find him. So once again, the trial of the man accused of driving drunk and hitting people with his pickup truck at the 2023 Bakersfield Christmas Parade was put off.

0: this time until June 29th. The judge gave Booth the option to get a public defender, but he says he'll stick with Bremer. Here's another one that's been put off. It's the murder trial of Sonny Valita. And if that name sounds familiar, it's because he's the man accused in the August 12th, 2021 killing of Caesar Joseph Malta, who police and prosecutors say had been lured with the teenaged Valita asking to buy some weed. When Malta rolled down the window to give it to him, police say Valita shot him and Malta died at the hospital. The new trial date is August 3rd. The three men found outside the Islamic Center of San Diego when police showed up Monday just before noon were all dead, and police say one was a security guard who they believe made it tougher for the perps to carry out their attack. Police say it's being treated as a hate crime and that they found the teenagers they believe responsible dead inside a car from suicide several blocks away. None of the kids who were inside the mosque were hurt during the shooting. To catch a porch pirate. Bakersfield PD is asking for help in catching a man they say swiped a package from a porch on Lenox Avenue in Southwest Bakersfield back on May 8th. The package was worth about $300, say police. They're looking for a man with a shaved head who wore a black shirt, khaki cargo shorts, black socks and shoes, and a straw sun hat. Police believe he was riding a bike, and they are asking for tips. I'm Chris Davis in the KERN Newsroom with news every half hour and when it breaks on News Talk 96.1 and AM 1230. KERN.
1: Please. Flores, turn this up. Thank you very much.
2: I had three more seconds, and I have a whole thing.
1: Just.
2: I was supposed to have 3 minutes.
1: Sir, thank you. Thank you very much. Next speaker, please.
3: 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Here.

0: 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It is Adaptive Networks. This is the JR Show. Welcome, welcome, welcome. We have a great show for you lined up today. It's just me and the pooch. I got my dog in here, Chris. I was wondering how she was gonna do during the intro. Like, who is he talking to? Why? But I guess she's probably used to that at home as well, because I do a lot of talking to myself and just talking to the TV. And I, when I'm talking to my daughter, it still feels like I'm talking to myself because nothing.
1: No. Well,
0: what? It's just, oh man, I am tired, dude. It's only Tuesday. I am exhausted. Chris was like, "You're right." I was like, "What?"
1: Welcome to the club, sir.
0: I'm running right now, but I do have the dog in studio today. Tinkerbell is joining me, and so you know what's gonna happen, Chris.
1: She'll knock over the camera at one point.
0: No, she's not. She's cool. She'll just sit right there and just chill. But in about 10 minutes. Lisa is going to go and tell Nancy that my dog is in the studio. And then Nancy's going to walk over here and either sit in the studio for the rest of the time and play with Tinkerbell, or she's going to kidnap her and take her across back to her desk, and I won't see her again until 2:30.
1: I think the latter probably. But yeah. It's a good bet.
0: Yeah. She loves, I mean, everybody loves my dog. It's Tinkerbell. How can you not love Tinkerbell? She's a little, you can't, if you're watching on YouTube, you can't even see her yet. Come here. She's a little Maltese poodle. And I've got her about, come here, about three, come here. You can jump down. I got her about 3.5 years ago, I determined, or 2.5 years ago. She was at the SPCA. My daughter was graduating from kindergarten. And can you hear? And decided for a kindergarten gift, I was going to get her a doggy. And it turned out to be a little Tinkerbell here.

0: got it from the SPCA. And their process is really cool because they don't just give dogs to anybody. They want to make sure they're going to good homes. And so you go through a meet and greet, a little interview, and then you if you have any other pets, you do a little introduction to those pets. No, you can't get on the table. And then yeah, you finally get to take her home. Here, you're getting caught in my – there you go. There you go. She's caught in my headphones. She'll sit under the desk in just a second. But and then you get to take her home. And, yeah, we've had her now for about 3 years, I think it's been. We got her – she was 6 months, if that, I believe. And so she's about 3 and a half. Her birthday's in February. So she's, what, February, March, April, May? 3 years and 3 months now. Has it been that long? My daughter's in third grade, right? Kindergarten, first, second, third. Yeah, wow. Oh, man. And the reason I have her is because I'm taking her immediately when I leave here today to my daughter at school because it's show and tell or something, Chris. I don't even know if I'm... I probably shouldn't even say that on the radio. Not that she's going to bite anybody, but you get sued and there's lawsuits. And I mean, but she's a good dog. And she's been there plenty of times. Everybody knows her there too. And so throughout the year, the kids in my daughter's class, they would earn like classroom dollars or something. You know what I mean? And they got to buy different things throughout the year with them and all this stuff. Well, my daughter, the cheapskate, the one that never wants to spend her, doesn't have a problem buying things, just has a problem buying things with her money. She's got about $500 in her bank account. Yes, her bank account. We went to the bank, opened up her bank account, and she made sure that $500 went into her bank account, not Dad's. And so she's got her own money. She just never wants to spend it. She's like, ooh, I like that. I'm like, yeah, you got money, go ahead. I mean, I didn't want to buy it with my money. Oh, I see here.
1: That's what it is. She knows the game. She does. She knows how rich people stay rich.
0: She's like, I don't got to spend money. Somebody will get it for me. Mom, Dad, one of them.
1: My brother was the same way. He's like, I don't got to spend my own money on that. Why would I do that?
0: Yeah, why would I do that? I got money in the bank, but I'm not trying to spend it. Well, she's the same way at school, apparently, where she saved up all her classroom dollars. And now she's like, Dad, I've got so much money, I don't know what to do. The year's almost over. The kid didn't have homework for 2 weeks because one of the things you can buy is a homework pass. And they're expensive. It's not like, oh, any kid can go buy it with a buck. No, my kid's got a lot of money in class. And so she bought 2 weeks of no homework. I asked her last week, I was, are you going to buy another one? Are you just going to keep buying them? She said, I almost bought 4 to get me through the end of the year, but I wouldn't. Again, I don't know if she's been hanging out with Sherrod and the guys at Money-Wise, but she's like, I only bought 2 weeks of homework passes because I wasn't sure if she was going to give us homework the last week of school, and so I didn't want to waste money buying one if we weren't going to.
1: She's smart, man. Just like, I'd be doing the same thing.
0: I was like, I said, what are you going to do with the rest of the money? I don't know. So she bought show and tell. You can buy a show and tell, I guess. So part of show and tell is we get to take Tinkerbell to show and tell today. She even called at lunch. She forgot her lunch. It's Chris, it has been a day, dude. I swear. I can't. She calls at 10:40 or so. And I'm like, why is the school calling me right now? And I've been having to run. I shouldn't say I have been. I've had the pleasure of been producing board hopping for the new Maxwell in the Morning show from 9 to noon. The pleasure of sitting there. And so I get a call at 10:45 and it's a hello. And it's my daughter. And she's like, Dad, what happened? I forgot my lunch. What do you mean you forgot your lunch? I left it in mom's car when I got out of the car this morning. I forgot my lunch. So why are you calling me if the lunch is in your... I didn't say that, but that's the first thing that pops in my head. Why the heck are you calling me if the lunch is in your mom's car? But that's... That was the first split second, and then I was like, yeah, she loves me. She always calls Dad no matter what. If something's wrong, she calls Dad. She doesn't think about calling. And she's like, who do I call? Something's wrong. They're going to fix it. Let me, Dad. And it's even when she's getting married, Chris, because I taught her the phrase.

0: Don't worry. Dad's got it. You don't want to hang. My dad will be here this weekend. He'll put that together. Don't even trip. She's already learned that. She calls me and I'm like, I can't leave, kid. I know that you don't. And this is I love her. I love her. And maybe it's all kids. You guys help me out. Your parents. She likes chow mein. She likes orange chicken. But she doesn't like the chow mein at school. Today on the menu was chow mein and orange chicken. And I was like, kid, you're just going to have to get the hot lunch. I know you don't like the chow mein at school, but you like chow mein and you'll be fine for the day. I'm sorry. Okay. Are you still bringing Tinkerbell later? Yes. Yes, I'll be bringing Tinkerbell later. So that's been my, that's any other parents out there? You guys feel the same way sometimes? Like, come on. It's a mess. But we got a great show for you. We'll talk here. We'll get you updated after the break about the shooting yesterday in San Diego, kind of what we have learned about the shooters and the people that unfortunately lost their lives. We'll talk things here locally, a couple of court cases. I'm just going to start a segment. Just call it Court Watch. I know all you ladies love your... What do they like to watch? The crime stories, Chris?
1: Crime dramas.
0: The Datelines or what is 48 Hours or whatever. The Lifetime story had something to do with she didn't kill her husband, but she did. So I'm just going to like a court watch. We'll just start a court watch segment. It's a couple of trials in session or trying to get to a session. I'll tell you which ones we got our eye on. The independent body, the California Legislature's Office, has spoken about Governor Gavin Newsom's May revise for the budget. We'll tell you what they said. I'll tell you how it affects the possible next governor. New polls out also on who that may be. I'll tell you who sits atop those polls. And there's the NFL, as only the NFL knows how to do, Chris. It's like headlines every week, or at least they try, right? Now they've announced where the next draft is going to be.
1: Well, not this next draft.
0: The 2 years down the road. And they've also announced, what, the 2030 Super Bowl?
1: Yep. Where they're voting on it today.
0: Where they'll be headed, I will tell you, and Chris and I will break down where they are going for this Super Bowl.
1: Could have been more far away,
0: too. I was going to say, it just sounds like
1: bring it back to Vegas. We all want it back
0: just
1: in Vegas.
0: Just stay in Vegas.
1: Save the WrestleMania. Just stay in Vegas.
0: Just stay in Vegas. There's no reason to leave. Somebody must be in the hallway. Tinkerbell is just, there's a glass door, so she's just looking out there like.
1: Two guesses.
0: Somebody say hi to me. It's Nancy.
1: Oh, I have no idea. I can't see it.
0: Yeah. They haven't shown their face, but I can imagine. Nancy's about to kidnap my dog, y'all. Come back on the other side, see if she's here. It's the JR Show. It's Kern Radio. We'll be back.
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3: I thought Steve Hilton was fascinating, and I think he's right. 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And I think he's a young man. He's only 58 years old. If Bianco got out right now and said, I can't win, but I want to see a Republican, and threw all his support between Steve Hilton, 4 years from now, he would be a hero to the party, and his chance might come up.
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4: Alzheimer's disease is often thought of only in terms of its later stages. A new campaign, This Is Alls, is helping share stories of people living with the earlier stages of the disease. Healthy Women CEO Beth Badalino shares more.
5: Alzheimer's is more than what we see in its later stages. 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
4: Decades of research have led to major advancements in how we understand what it's like to live

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9: Yes, Rusty, we know you're on site. Thank you. Welcome back. 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
10: We have issues again?
9: What's that? What's who?
10: Rusty? No, we have issues again?
9: No, I don't know. He's just like, hey, I'm here if you guys need anything.
10: Okay, I gotcha.
9: Which means when he leaves, something won't be working.
10: Our internet.
9: There he goes. He's taking off. Something's going to break. Thanks, Rusty. We'll see you in a little bit. I'm kidding. He's listening. Don't think he's not.
10: Oh, I know he's listening.
9: You know he's listening. He's a P1, man. That dude listens all day right here to this station. 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This show from 1 to 3. The Ralph Bailey Show from 3 to 6 p.m. And if you missed this show or if you missed Ralph's show, you can go back, watch it on YouTube. And also, don't forget, there's a competition going on. I don't know. Did Scott mention this morning? He's scared,
10: he
9: huh?
10: He was not listening.
9: He's backing down. I threw the gauntlet down. He's backing down. It's happening regardless whether he likes it or not. On Thursday, we will both be out at Compassion Corner. That's on 22nd and L Street for the Houchin Community Blood Bank. It's happening all day from 6 a.m. to 6 p.m. Scott will be there in the morning, starting the day off 6 to 9. Then I'll show up from 1 to 3. What I need from y'all is to help me beat down Scott and prove to him that my listeners will show up and come out for Houchin. And he ain't got none. Just like, he can't even donate anymore. He's an old man. I'm sorry. Nah, but we love Scott. He's actually been a big donor throughout his life. And

0: And I don't know what gallon he's on, but he's pretty high up there. He's been doing it for a long time. It's just that he's had surgery on the shoulder.
1: There you go.
0: He had surgery on the shoulder. Try to say that. Surgery, shoulder.
1: Shoulder surgery?
0: Whatever, Chris. and so he takes some medications that I think doesn't allow him to donate. But you guys should come out and join us. Again, we'll be at Compassion Corner, 22nd and L Street. And it's all to help out Houchin Community Blood Drive. They'll have all kinds of things out there you guys can get signed up for. I know they're giving away like Disney stuff when they're out there, gift cards, all kinds of things that you guys will be eligible to win if you guys go out there on Thursday out at Compassion Corner. And what else? There was something else. I can't remember, but I'll remember and I'll tell you. Happy Jacks. Did you see this, Chris? Turned 50, or at least the owners that bought it from Jack have been owning it now for 50 years.
1: Nice.
0: You ever been to Happy Jack's?
1: I have. Very good food.
0: Best hamburger in town?
1: It's up there. Definitely up there.
0: Because that's what I automatically started thinking then.
1: It's definitely one of my contenders. I have a soft spot for John's Burgers, having lived down the street from it for so long. But Happy Jack's, for sure, in terms of downtown, best one you can find.
0: Is there still a John's Burger? Is that
1: there
0: one
1: is, yeah,
0: still?
1: Right over by Garces.
0: Garces High School?
1: Yeah.
0: Really?
1: Yeah.
0: Because they're
1: literally
0: used to
1: be, just there on Saturday.
0: There used to be, what, four in town?
1: Yeah, four or five, but they all closed.
0: Because there was the one that was right here down the street from us on Oak Street.
1: Yes, that closed a long time ago.
0: But the thing that's there now, the Freeze Foster thing,
1: yeah,
0: or whatever.
1: Yeah, it's kind of the same. But
0: yeah, but it's not John's.
1: It's not. No, it's not. Then there was one on Main, but that one closed.
0: Right. And then there was one on F Street.
1: That one was never really that good, though. There was always something off about that
0: one. We didn't count
1: that
0: one. It was
1: everybody I ever talked to has said, it's not the F Street one, right? It's like, no. The one you want is right off of Beale.
0: Is F Street still there?
1: No.
0: And we're just not counting it?
1: I don't think that one's still there. I think that one closed as well. I haven't been to that one forever, though, so don't take my word for it.
0: I know there's something there. I just don't know if it's John's anymore.
1: But I know for sure the best one is still there, and that's the one over by Garces.
0: All right. Well, I'll get over there and try a burger.
1: That's
0: then.
1: So good. Yeah. So good.
0: It started making me think, though, what are the best burgers in town?
1: It used to be 34th Street Car Wash. I heavily say used to be.
0: Yeah. Yeah, that was a good one, too. Can you count, like, In-N-Out? Does that even – you can't count them because
1: no chains. No. Come on. Let's be honest.
0: But In-N-Out's not a bad burger.
1: No. It does not compare. But then again, if I say that, John's is kind of a chain in a way.
0: Are they?
1: They're not, but everybody considers it fast food, so I always get
0: that. Well, yeah, but that's not like a big corporation.
1: No, that's what I'm saying. Like, you can't count McDonald's or Burger King.
0: No, they have
1: like
0: crappy burgers anyway.
1: And I count In-N-Out is in the same regard. No, you can't do it.
0: Casey Steakhouse has a pretty good burger.
1: I've never had Chef Daniel's burger.
0: Yeah, people don't realize that there's a hamburger on the menu at Casey Steakhouse. I haven't had it either, so I couldn't tell you if it's the best burger in town. But you should try it next time you're at Casey Steakhouse. Order the burger and tell me.
1: I will never say no to a good burger. If there's a good one, I will try.
0: Okay, and I'll go back to the chain thing, and I hate to say it, but I just had it like a week or so ago. Chili's, not a bad burger.
1: No, it's not. But if we're going there, Red Robin still blows.
0: Red Robin, forget about it.
1: Yeah, if we're talking old school diner burger, like I can't even say that, but you get what I mean. Like the chain diner burger, and Red Robin kills everybody.
0: You're right. Me and Steven, your boy Sparky, who your co-host on the Early
1: Bird
0: Special.
1: Actually, we're talking about best burgers. We haven't even talked about Woolworths. What the heck is wrong with this?
0: I don't think I've had the burger.
1: What?
0: I usually get the Reuben.
1: Now, again, Happy Jack's still has a little bit over you just because, you know, it's Happy Jack's. But
0: it's Woolworths.
1: Woolworths is very good.
0: But it's Woolworths.
1: Oh, it is. And now that I know you can customize it whatever way you want to, I'm going to be a very, very overweight man.
0: All right. So our plan for the next week, Chris, if you so choose to accept it, is to find the absolute best burger in town. Okay? I need your guys' help, too. You guys can chime in.
1: I got somebody here who says it's weird, but Denny's makes a good burger.
0: See?
1: They do.
0: I'm saying.
1: They do. But again, Red Robin beats Denny's.
0: Okay.

0: in my opinion.
1: Yeah, you're right. You're still right on that one. There used Red Robin used to have a jalapeno bacon cheeseburger. That was just, and then you get the bottomless fries. It's crazy. We got a phone call?
0: We do, yeah. Steve is on the line real quick.
1: Steve, we're quick. You're on the JR show. What's on your mind, sir?
2: Hey, JR, you love the show. I'm glad Maxwell came over. Been listening to that. But being so local, you know, you got so many hours of local radio. I think somebody needs to do like a local segment of, you know, everything from farmers markets. You know, like last week when Cassie was on Ralph's show, I wouldn't have known anything about the boat drags if she hadn't had somebody on, you know. Some stuff you guys promote, but you know, there's a lot of stuff that goes on around Bakersfield nobody knows about.
1: I'll start a community calendar segment. How about that?
2: Ah, that's cool. I can handle that.
1: Yeah.
2: And the local burgers place.
1: Yeah, and I'm trying to bring in as many people as I can that are doing different events and doing good things around town. I want to start highlighting the positives. You know what I mean?
2: Definitely.
1: All right,
2: bro. Love your show.
1: Thank you. Appreciate it. Thanks for chiming in. I should have asked him, where's the best burger? I didn't even think about it. On the other side, we'll talk about the California budget and new governor's poll. All that. It's the JR Show. We'll be back.

0: 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California gas now $6.12 on average for a gallon of regular, says Gas Buddy. 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
4: News organizations in this state have outed two would-be winners, Karen Bass, Javier Becerra. Becerra, no chance of governor. He's not even going to be one of the two finalists. And Karen Bass has been exposed for the liar that she is. As I've said, Spencer Pratt, the next mayor of Los Angeles.
1: 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KERN.
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0: Who is this?
1: No one ever knows the name of the band, but everyone knows the song.
0: It's always, it seems like, is it?
1: They're called The Verve.
0: Okay. I would have never got that there.
1: Sorry, V-E-R-V.
0: V-E, yeah. I would have never.
1: No, because again, no one knows them for any other song except this.
0: Except that one. Except that one. It's one hit wonder. No, I'm just playing. Welcome back. It's the JR Show. It's Current Radio. 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I feel like somebody's down the hallway again. Somebody must be picking up because you can see directly down all the way to my office. I'm guessing somebody is picking up tickets or something that they bought on the radio.
1: Yeah,
0: store.
1: They probably hear.
0: And she's just
1: she probably there. Hears the doorbell going off too.
0: Yeah, she probably does. She's like, why am I here? You've disrupted my sleeping time. What is going on? I should be
1: sleeping
0: napping.
1: Too.
0: I pulled up. She didn't even come out. I was like,
1: really?
0: What the heck is my dog? Go in there. She's just asleep under the kitchen table. I'm like, what? I'm here. She's like, hey, whatever. But I have my dog. We're about to go to the show and tell for my daughter's school today. Anything on the text message board to 661-842-5376 before we jump into our next topic?
1: Yeah, I got a couple things here.
0: What you got?
1: JR traffic update.
0: Uh-oh.
1: Big rig overturned.
0: Ooh.
1: On the 58, half a mile west of Frito-Lay, blocking east and west lanes. Big mess.
0: 58 on what?
1: They just said Highway 58 going west and east by Frito-Lay. So if you're in that area or headed towards it.
0: Frito-Lay is where? East? Or no, north? No, 58, that way.
1: Yes.
0: Or that way.
1: Yeah, you're going east and west.
0: East?
1: So I believe it's east. But regardless, if you're on the 58 and you're Frito-Lay, you ain't going nowhere.
0: If you're on the 58 and you're stuck, well, that's why apparently there is a, and I can tell you, you know how I can tell you? You can look up either the CHP traffic, Chris, or who will have it? Who will have a video of the overturned semi right now?
1: Shoot, Kern County activities.
0: I'm going to see it. Watch. I'll show you. Where's it at? Yep. No, that was this morning. No, they don't have it.
1: I mean, at this point, that's all Kern County activities is becoming, is just videos of us getting in wrecks.
0: That and fires.
1: Yeah, fires and fights.
0: Oh, my gosh, the amount of fires.
1: The one that was over here on Friday, I know I wasn't here to actually, you know.

0: Dude, that was terrible.
1: That was nasty.
0: And so it was on the Truxton exit off of the West Side Parkway, right?
1: Yes.
0: Like if you're coming, if you're going east on the West Side Parkway and you take the Truxton exit and you got to do that looped around and then go back underneath, that whole looped around inside of the loop was on fire. The whole thing. And then about 30 minutes later, another fire broke out on the east side. Like, what in the world? That one right here, I went over there. Have you been able to smell it at the,
1: yeah,
0: at the apartment?
1: Oh,
0: dude,
1: yeah.
0: It's been bad.
1: All weekend.
0: All weekend. You know why? I went over there. Tinkerbell and I will go for walks out there on the bike trail or just in the little park right there. And it's still smoldering. It's still smoking. There's still smoke coming off of it. And it's just blowing all the way down going south, right to California Avenue, and our place has smelled like smoke for the last, since it's burned.
1: Yeah, Friday.
0: Since Friday, it's been smelling like smoke. Every time I walk outside, I'm like, I still smell it. I can still smell. Why do I still smell this fire? That was 5 days ago. It's insane. But yeah, that's all. It's, I don't know. I think there's an arsonist out there.
1: Oh yeah, 100%.
0: I think there's, I mean, heck, ever since I saw them, one weekend it was a dumpster fire right back here on the business complex down California here, and then the weekend after it was a fire on the bike trail and underneath the overpass, the Mohawk overpass. And we continue every weekend, there's another big fire. All you got to do is look up in the sky and look in one direction, east, west, north, or south, and you're going to see a fire burning, and it's more than likely in some kind of field somewhere. And even though we've been given these red flag warnings with high winds and high fire, has anybody done anything to clear any brush out there? Is anybody doing anything to make sure that these fires that seem to keep erupting in these dry ass fields aren't going to continue to happen? I know Andre, our city, he's still a city councilman, right? That wannabe assemblyman said at one point 2 years ago, as a matter of fact, during a debate on KGET while he was trying to get reelected, said, I have the solution for the fires, you guys. We're going to hire arson investigators. How does an arson investigator stop a... They do come in after the fire, right? I'm not mistaken on that part. The arson investigator comes in after something has already burned. And then you're going to catch the guy, right? And then we're going to stop having fires. Well, I think he got back out of jail. I think he only did about 10 months because he back and he's setting fire. He's setting this town all on fire and having a ball doing it. And we look like idiots chasing it around every single weekend. I wasn't even going to talk about that. Anything else on the text board? I don't know how we got there. 661-842-5376.
1: Yeah, apparently Frito-Lay also is between Bakersfield and the I-5.
0: Bakersfield and the I-5. I am lost.
1: West, apparently. West between Bakersfield and the I-5. Regardless, again, if you're in the Frito-Lay area and you're at a standstill, you ain't going nowhere.
0: Frito-Lay, yeah. That 58, then. They must be talking about east, though. Because that's the Frito-Lay I know is out like Button Willow or something like that. That's why they're talking about the 5. Or at least the one that I know. I don't know. That's, I don't know.
1: Some people chiming in on the best burger in town,
0: though. Ooh, okay. I know. Some people were here in the
1: I got a vote
0: YouTube,
1: here for
0: so.
1: Athena's.
0: I'm going to write it down.
1: Never had
0: Athena's the Greek
1: burger.
0: Is that the one downtown?
1: Yes. I've never had their burger, though.
0: Okay, so we have one for Athena.
1: What if it's lamb? It'd be nice. That would be a very nice burger. Ooh. If it was lamb. I'll have to go try that out, to be honest,
0: right,
1: with you. My guy Obi says Juicy Burger's up there, but their pastrami sandwich is probably what they're most known for.
0: See, and one day we'll do a best pastrami in town, too. But in honor of Happy Jack's ownership turning 50, we're doing burgers today. So, but pastrami, I found the best pastrami, by the way, because we'll get there. What else? Athena and Juicy.
1: Athena and Juicy Burger are the only ones that are up here right now.
0: Okay.
1: So we got a couple votes for different ones here. And then 49er Larry has chimed in saying that I will have to keep an eye on you and Ralph on November 8th at the Raiders game when they get

0: beat down by San Francisco?
1: Oh, yeah, that's in San Francisco as well. Because we were talking about
0: I mean,
1: that.
0: again, we'll probably be there. I don't know exactly if I have to keep an eye on anybody, but.
1: Yeah. I'm trying to see commercial driver. I'm trying to see where the accident is. I know there's says westbound 58 and southbound 99. There's a lot of man, y'all are terrible drivers in the afternoon. I'm glad I am stuck in here. Is that all on the text message board?
0: Yeah, that's all we got right now.
1: Because we had some in the chat here on YouTube as well that were talking about the best burger. Fabulous Burger on Airport Drive. You ever had
0: I've
1: that
0: heard
1: one?
0: good things. I think I've had it once. I've never really gone back though, but it's because it's so far away from me. I
1: Yeah,
0: have
1: that's out
0: heard good
1: there.
0: things though.
1: And my people ain't taking too much to oil,
0: No, absolutely not.
1: though.
0: Good for you guys.
1: Somebody told me, she's telling me I had the burger at Woolworths. She's
0: Again,
1: probably right.
0: that's on you. I can't tell you what you have or have not had. I know I have.
1: She's probably right.
0: It's
1: She
0: fantastic.
1: usually is.
0: Again, does it fight Happy Jacks? Maybe we need to have a burger off, just like we were talking about with the ice cream. I'll do it. I'd take
1: No,
0: half,
1: we're
0: you
1: gonna do
0: take half.
1: no, we're gonna
0: We
1: do the
0: could totally
1: burger.
0: get to the bottom of this.
1: We can get to the no, I think I did have the Woolworths burger. She's right. I don't remember much these days, Chris. So we have Athena's, Juicy, Fabulous, and what'd you say? The John's?
0: John's Burgers,
1: But it
0: baby.
1: has to be the one
0: On it.
1: on.
0: Well, again, I only recognize the one over by Garces on Beale. That's the only one
1: Is
0: I
1: it on Bill?
0: recognize. Yeah, I believe it's Beale Road or River, one of those.
2: I think it's River, they said here.
0: Kyle is telling me he believes it's River as well.
1: River and Columbus.
0: Yeah, there you go.
1: Yeah, it's got to be the one on River and Columbus because somebody said the one on F Street is still there.
0: Is it really? Oh,
1: Yeah.
0: okay.
1: They said it is still the John's. So that one
0: Well,
1: doesn't.
0: there you go. We have two, but I don't really recognize F
1: And
0: Street.
1: I think that was it. Yeah, that was it. So you guys chime in if you want. Best burger. We're trying to figure it out in honor of Happy Jacks, ownership turning 50. We have Athena, Juicy Burger, Fabulous, John's. And I think that was it, right?
0: Yes, that's all we
1: I
0: got.
1: don't want to sway the vote, Chris, so I won't throw my.
0: Again, someone's throwing in 24th Street Car Wash in here now, but again, I don't agree with that. It's not the same burger as it used to be. It really isn't. When it was on 34th Street, it was fantastic. The best burger I ever grew up eating. Would go there all the time with my grandparents. Now is a pale of its former self.
1: Hold on, they said. I think they deleted it. Somebody had said something about 34th Street, I thought,
0: See,
1: but.
0: exactly. It's probably the same thing. Probably the same thing. They were trying to sit there and say that it's good, but then they reevaluated their choice and said, wait, no, Burdick's right. It's not as good as it used to
1: Well,
0: be.
1: it's on the list though, Chris. We'll
0: I
1: take
0: know,
1: it.
0: again, it's your opinion. I appreciate
1: And
0: people's
1: we're
0: opinions.
1: later in the week we'll go out and we'll try every one of the ones
0: Mary
1: that you guys
0: Marcus has
1: listed.
0: chimed in with Andre's on Brundage, which is also very good. Very good. The long burger is it's fantastic.
1: I grew up in the South Side, so that is right in my old neck of the woods. I remember Andres. All right, so we got a couple contenders. Chris and I will go out and do some
0: Oh, yeah, we need to do some
1: reconnaissance.
0: recon here. Hopefully, the
1: Yeah.
0: radio station can
1: Yeah,
0: afford
1: we'll
0: some
1: go
0: of these
1: out and
0: burgers. But
1: we'll go out and taste test them all for you, and we'll report back
0: it'd be a
1: hopefully.
0: great series for
1: I'm saying,
0: Instagram and
1: yeah,
0: stuff.
1: the best of, the truly the best of. Kern Radio's Best of Bakersfield, voted on by Chris and JR.
0: That's all who needs to vote, man. Board of
1: Just
0: judge.
1: give these two guys. We'll eat almost anything, but
0: Almost anything.
1: almost anything.
0: Let's not go too crazy.
1: Well, I won't talk about last night. I was going to talk about the budget here, but I don't have much time. Let's go ahead and take a break. And on the other side, I'll tell you what the California Legislation Office, their independent body, they took a look at the May revise for, Governor Newsom's budget. I'll tell you what they said. Not only that, what that means for the potential next governor. There's a new poll out done by the Democrat Party. I'll tell you what Steve Ralph talked to Steve Hilton yesterday, huh? I heard him mention stuff about Chad Bianco. I'll give you my thoughts on that as well. All that. And if you guys want to chime in on the best burger, you can. 661-842-5376. 661-842-KERN. and the NFL is making headlines. We'll break down what.
0: And I apologize. Forgot, almost forgot.

0: he chimed in with Burger Hut downtown, which is also fantastic.
1: Oh, yeah. Is that what he deleted?
0: Probably.
2: Anthony, stop deleting stuff out of YouTube. Just leave it there. Be proud of what you say. It's not like I go back and delete the things that I say. You shouldn't either. Stand on. What do the kids? Stand on business.
0: Stand on business.
2: Stand on.
0: Stand on your business. It's like Max Holloway. Point at the ground. Let's go.
2: Let's go. Let's go.
0: It's like he's going to look at Connor and tell him, but Connor ain't going to do it. He's going to baby out. Watch.
2: I don't know. I like Connor, dude.
0: Oh, no, I do too, but I don't expect him to win this fight.
2: Who's going to win the burger fight? That's what we're most worried about, Chris. And speaking of sports, we'll talk sports with our man Chris Burdick from the Early Bird Special. The NFL announcing where some upcoming drafts and Super Bowl will be. I'll tell you why they're making big mistakes. And the playoffs are still going on, right, NBA?
0: Eastern Conference Finals start tonight.
2: We'll tell you who's in, because I didn't even know. We'll tell you who's in the Eastern Conference and Western Conference Finals as well. They're not set yet. But we'll find out what's going on in the three-month-long series that is the NBA playoffs. All that. It's the JR Show. It's Current Radio. We'll be back.
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0: I like when you go grunge. Chris has his grunge days. You were like, what, 10 when this came out? Something like that.
1: What year was this album?
0: Smashing Pumpkins. Welcome back. It's the J.R. 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Go over there right now and yeah, see. And
1: that was the year I was born.
0: Search it up. Search it up.
1: That song came out the year I was born, 1993.
0: God. I was in junior high, Chris. I was in junior high in 1993. Kern Junior High. Good old Crusaders. I like that song. I like Smashing Pumpkins.
1: Hey, my school's name was the Crusaders, too, and the Raiders for a little bit.
0: Really?
1: Yeah.
0: Which ones did you go to?
1: OLPH.
0: Oh, okay.
1: OLPH was originally the Raiders, and then they changed it to the Crusaders, I think, my seventh grade year. And then I think now they're the Panthers, I think. Don't quote me on that. They wanted to move away from the Raiders because the negative connotations.
0: Yeah, the Oakland Raiders are obviously bad.
1: Well, and then just Raiders in general. Like, but and then Crusaders.
0: Kinda
1: but then
0: took that personal. I was like, "What do you mean?"
1: Yeah, nah. So they wanted to change it when I was there. But
0: and then the Crusade. Then they realized, well, the Crusaders really aren't that much.
1: No, exactly. Better, aren't that much different. Probably better, later on, and decided, okay, we're going to change to the Panthers now.
0: Do you see the problem? Do you see the problem with naming schools this? And Cesar Chavez is going through the same issue where it's like, we got to rename this now. And I think, like your school did, the right thing, eventually just land on a freaking animal.
1: Yeah, just pick an animal.
0: Just pick an animal.
1: Pick an animal or just pick an NFL team. Like, it's really not that hard.
0: Just pick an animal. It's just make it simple. We don't go with anybody. And no names, no...
1: Or just
0: no,
1: do what St. Francis does and just don't have a name at all. You're just St. Francis. Like we always called them the Irish because it just kind of went with it because they were green. But from my knowledge, they actually never had a name.
0: The Irish Catholics, they be.
1: That was our rival, man. We shoot some tough games against the
0: St. Francis.
1: The Irish.
0: Doesn't have a
1: again
0: mascot?
1: from my knowledge. I could be completely off base here, but I always remember like Heritage had a name too. Actually, I think they were the Crusaders for a while.
0: A lot of Crusaders there in the religious world. Because
1: okay, no, I'm sorry. Kyle's chiming in. Stockdale Christian is the Crusaders.
0: Yes, we are. Yes, we are.
1: So
0: the St. Francis, I can't remember what they are. I couldn't. I don't think they have a. Is OLPH all the way through junior high? Did you stick around through OLPH all the way through eighth grade? Is that what OLPH is?
1: Yeah. OLPH is pre-K through eighth.
0: Okay. Yeah, no, and then you just went to Garces after that.
1: Yep,
0: okay.
1: Catholic boy.
0: But that's the problem with naming, and again, that's what Cesar Chavez is going through. That's why I either elect to just go, you know what, we're stuck with it, and y'all just get Cesar Chavez.
1: And why not? I mean, don't get me wrong. I get why glorifying is a bad thing, but why erase the history? We should keep it there just to remind people, hey, at one time we glorified this, but we probably
0: should
1: take this as a
0: lesson.
1: Glorify
0: anybody.
1: Yeah.
0: If we're going to glorify anybody, glorify the Lord. We can just call every school. No, we can't do that because then we get into trouble and people don't like church and school and can't do that. So we'll just animals. Any suggestions we're taking now for Cesar Chavez as well? Or food. Food is another option. You can also name your mascot a food, but no more naming them after people. It turns out bad because everybody has

0: Right? Does everybody have something? Like, we all have something. Let's not pretend that we're all good and perfect and goody two. We all have a skeleton somewhere in that closet that we don't want anybody else to know about and we'll take to our grave. So let's just not name anything after anybody. How about that? How about that? I got a couple minutes here. We'll talk about this as well in the 2 o'clock hour, but there's a new poll out for California governor. This one was done by the California Democratic Party. We're 2 weeks from today. You should have your ballot now on the on your kitchen table or somewhere. Mine's on my office, on my desk, but we are now 2 weeks out. So y'all got to start making up your minds, you undecideds out there. But the new poll places Becerra, as did in the last poll that we looked at, places Becerra and Steve Hilton right there, neck and neck, right at 22%, 21%. This was done out of 1,200 likely voters between May 14th, 15th, and 16th. So just over the last few days, nothing big coming out of the news lately that should shake this up or anything. Tom Steyer is now at 15%. Katie Porter dropping all the way to 7%. At what point do the Democrats, as I think Republicans are starting to get because they're a little worried, and I'll explain more in the next hour. At what point do the lower percentage Democrats start to get out? And I know it's only 2 weeks, and I was trying to get our boy Christian Romo on, but he's in Sacramento. At what point do they start thinking about dropping out? Like, if you're Katie Porter and you're at 7%, do you really think that you have a shot at catching either Becerra, Hilton, or heck, at this point, even Tom Steyer or Chad Bianco? You're not going in the right direction. And as much as I liked Matt Mahan, he's dropped all the way back down to 4%. He just didn't have enough time to get out his message, I feel, was his big problem, or enough money. You need to have that Tom Steyer money to get your name out there. We got to take a break. On the other side, I'll break down the rest of this poll and give you my thoughts on what Democrats and Republicans should do to get their man across, or lady across, the line. It's the JR Show. We'll be back.
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3: News this hour from Town Hall. I'm Keith Peters in Washington. Wildfires are burning out of control in two areas of Southern California.
4: More than 17,000 people are under evacuation orders as wildfire continues to threaten suburban homes in Southern California. The Sandy Fire in hills above Simi Valley, northwest of Los Angeles, has already consumed more than 2 square miles of dry brush. There is zero containment. Evacuation orders and warnings are still in place for several neighborhoods in Simi Valley, a city of more than 125,000 people. Meanwhile, firefighters are battling a 23-square-mile blaze on Santa Rosa Island off the Southern California coast. I'm Lisa Dwyer.
3: As he travels to China, Russia's president releases a video for the Chinese people.
5: Vladimir Putin's video address claimed that Russia and China were expanding ties economically, politically, and in defense. He'll be eager to discuss selling more oil and gas to what he calls his dear friend, Mr. Xi. And there will be talks about a new Siberian pipeline between their two nations. Since Mr. Putin's invasion of Ukraine, Russia has become far more reliant on China's economy. For Beijing, this is a balancing act, particularly after Mr. Trump's visit last week. China wants stable relations with the West, but strategically, Russia is a close neighbor. Mr. Xi wants to appear capable of talking to all sides.
3: The BBC's Laura Bicker reporting. President Trump has endorsed Texas Attorney General Ken Paxton over incumbent Senator John Cornyn in that

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6: The identity of a man who died in custody. I'm Chris Davis. That man died not long after being arrested in Delano back on May 9th, says a report from the Kern County Coroner's Office. 36-year-old Anthony Joseph Francisco of Delano was arrested at Cecil Avenue and Kensington Street in Delano, but later went unresponsive, says the report. That happened shortly after 3:30 p.m. that day, and he was pronounced dead at the hospital. The cause and manner of death still have not been determined. This one is a bit rough in case you have kids in the car. A likely sentence of life in prison with no parole awaits 31-year-old Pablo Garcia Perez, who was convicted Monday of the repeated sexual abuse of a 14-year-old family member, which was first reported to police back in 2022. His convictions include aggravated kidnapping with the intent to rape, exhibiting harmful matter to a minor, possession of child pornography, forcible lewd touching of a child, and continuous sexual abuse of a child. He will be sentenced June 16th. Former Kern County Sheriff's Office Sergeant Ryan Dunbeer will be back in court August 6th for a preliminary hearing after pleading not guilty Monday to charges that he stole three meth pipes from the evidence room at the sheriff's office to smoke the meth residue left in them. Some of the evidence against him includes video surveillance and the pipes themselves found during a search of Dunbeer's house in January. The river fire that is burning at the mouth of Kern Canyon is now about 15% contained, according to the latest report from Cal Fire. So far, it has burned about 2,500 acres, and Highway 178 is still closed in the canyon area. The wood fire near Keene is now about 20% contained and has burned about 200 acres, say Kern County firefighters. I'm Chris Davis in the KERN Newsroom with news every half hour and when it breaks on News Talk 96.1 and AM 1230. KERN.
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9: 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It's Adaptive Networks. Tell Greg to come here real fast. I want to ask him some stuff, too, about sports. He's still in the building. He doesn't ever hang out this late. Yeah, Greg. Is that Greg? Greg Kerr? Is he in there? Greg, tell him to quit texting and get his butt in here. I'm his boss. I'll tell him what to do. What is he doing?
10: The man is very focused on trying to send some emails, okay? Hold on.
9: He doesn't need to send an email. I want to get his thoughts on where the new Super Bowl is going to be.
10: Ah, true.
9: The 2030?
10: 2030, yes.

0: Nashville.
1: Yeah. Brand new stadium. It's going to look pretty.
0: Nashville. Do you, Tennessee. Tennessee fans. Now, I guess, I don't know. A lot of people, yeah, tell them to come in. A lot of people like Nashville. There's nothing wrong with Nashville. He's on the phone now.
1: He's coming in right now. Giving us
0: I swear.
1: He's just, it's like guy. Ralph. You can't, it's got to be one task at a time.
0: It's like I never ask Greg a favor. Grab a chair, Greg. Sit down. Have a good
1: now,
0: time.
1: They're not going to be able to see him on YouTube.
0: Make yourself comfortable. He's fine. He's fine.
2: I said, is this your dog?
0: Oh, yeah, that's my dog. Sorry. She doesn't bite. She'll just, I forgot she was in here when I told you to come in.
2: What's your dog's name?
0: Tinkerbell. Yeah, she loves everybody. The NFL announced today, Super Bowl, I don't know what. What number are we on?
3: I don't know. It's the one in 2030?
0: Yeah.
3: Nashville?
0: Yeah. What do you Nashville, Greg? Is it just like, everybody that builds a new stadium automatically gets a Super Bowl?
3: Yes, that's part of it. And I think, isn't Nashville a place where everybody likes to go these days?
0: I know, and that's what I started to think about. Yeah, I know a lot of people, especially from here anyways, Bakersfield, people like going to Nashville.
3: Yeah. So there you
0: go.
3: It's the right time of the year, because if you get it a couple months later, humid is all get out. So perfect time of the year, too.
0: I guess. It doesn't sound like New Orleans, though, or it doesn't sound like, I don't know, Las Vegas.
3: No, but I've never been to Nashville. I've heard great things about it if you go at a certain time of the year. And so if you like music and if you like, you know, it has that area that's all about entertainment.
0: Well, and it's a lot of country music, though, so I think narrows down.
3: So the Cowboys will play.
0: They've already figured out who's going to play what.
3: Pick two teams that are...
0: I'm starting to think, Greg, that we just need to park this thing in Vegas and just call it a deal.
3: Yeah, it'll never happen.
0: I mean,
3: you know why?
0: Why?
3: Because
0: other team owners want their cut.
3: No, well, that too. Bidding. When the bidding goes higher, they make more money. They want to bid. They want to ingratiate themselves and get it. Because these cities make tons of money when it comes there, right?
0: Oh, yeah. It's not
3: so
0: just
3: that
0: the
3: means
0: team.
3: The NFL makes money when these cities say, we'll do this, we'll do that. They'll bend over backwards to get it. It's always followed the money, man.
0: It's always follow the money, Greg. But, but isn't Vegas like the new sports capital of the world?
3: Sure, yeah, and a lot, especially with what they've been able. The WWE goes there all the time now for their...
0: Every year, WrestleMania.
3: Yeah.
0: And that's what I mean, though. Should it not just... Should we just go, you know what? It's a destination where there's something for everybody.
3: I know.
0: Whether you're family, you can go to Vegas as a family now and find family things to do that have nothing to do with gambling. You could do, obviously, if you like gambling and those are your things, clubbing and all that, they got that too.
3: Yeah, I'm not arguing world-class your case.
0: Entertainment.
3: I'm just saying the NFL wants to keep it out, a carrot out there for everybody.
0: The concerts every night in Vegas. I'm just saying.
3: Let's just say JR owned a city, and JR owned a football team.
0: Right.
3: And JR had an old football stadium, and they said, JR, build a new stadium. Super Bowl's yours, buddy.
0: If you
3: build it, 2041.
0: If you build it, they will come.
3: That's right. Happened everywhere else, right? Why wouldn't it happen the next place?
0: I guess. And then,
3: so just pick your place that has the crappiest, oldest stadium right now, and you go, okay, that's the place.
0: Who does have
3: Cleveland's building a new one, right?
0: Are they?
3: They're going to get a Super Bowl, and it's going to be domed as
0: who's
3: well.
0: Who's going to want to go to Cleveland?
3: Huh?
0: What's in Cleveland besides the,
3: Hall of Fame? Yeah.
0: That's what I'm saying. I get it.
3: Possibly soon, LeBron James, but you never know.
0: Well, that's another, What's up with that, too, the LeBron James? I hear Boston, too.
3: Boston. It'll be Boston. No? I'd be surprised.
0: He's chasing a ring.
3: I know that.
0: Is Cleveland
3: sort of Carl Malone and...
0: Well, Gary Payton.
3: Gary Payton,
0: I remember that.
3: Yeah.
0: I was such a small time.
3: Yeah.
0: Where are the NBA playoffs right now?
3: Where are they?
0: Where are we at? Because it's been been on the whole year, Greg.
3: The Spurs just
0: started in January.
3: I know. The Spurs just beat the Thunder last night in game one of the Western Conference Finals.
0: Oh, okay.
3: Double overtime, 122 to 115. And Wemby went for 41 points and 24 rebounds.
0: Wait, what did you say? Oh, it was double overtime.
3: Yeah.
0: I was going to say.
3: And Wemby went for 41 points and 24 rebounds.
0: All right.
3: And it didn't even look fair the way this guy was playing. But what you've got to look at, if you can find the highlight, find the basket where SGA goes in for a dunk to make it 108 to 105.

0: 5 in favor of the Thunder. This is in the first overtime. It went double overtime. And the Spurs bring the ball in, and they give it to Wemby. The man is 7'4". He dribbles in transition, stops 28 feet from the bucket, and shoots a 3, nothing but net. And you're just going like, that's just sick.
1: Yeah.
0: Because think about it. I know I'm older than you, but think about
1: no, those big guys
0: centers
1: never,
0: of our age. Do you never. Think Shaquille O'Neal or never. Kareem Abdul-Jabbar would ever shoot that shot?
1: Shaq couldn't shoot free throws, right?
0: I know, but that's what I'm saying, though. Would they even think to pull up and shoot a three-pointer? No. That'd be ridiculous.
1: If Shaq was shooting anything outside of 3 feet, the coach was like, what are you doing?
0: I don't think I've ever seen Kareem shoot a shot where he was facing the basket.
1: Exactly.
0: So, you know.
1: We've seen it come in the last decade or so where these big guys,
0: oh, yes.
1: They can ball.
0: Yeah, look, I bet. On today's NBA for a lot of reasons during the regular season because I think it's lackluster, but you can't deny the skill set, especially of the big men who have learned to step outside, 7-footers all over the place who can shoot threes like most guards.
1: And
0: that's impressive.
1: Well, and there are a lot of international guys,
0: yeah, a lot
1: that,
0: of them
1: that are
0: yes.
1: doing it. And,
0: sure.
1: And we were talking about it the other day when the NFL schedule came out because. Now we're playing eight games in international
0: nine
1: waters?
0: Of them, but nine? You know what ticks me off the most about that?
1: What?
0: It's not about why are you playing games in other countries. It's you know.
1: Because it's not growing the game.
0: No,
1: and that's the point I was going to make with the
0: once
1: NBA.
0: Again, it's follow the money.
1: The NBA has what the Dream Team did in 92 for the league and the NBA and it going international and all of these superstars are now international players. And even baseball has always kind of had that Spanish, you know, where there was a lot of the Latin culture was in baseball. But it's even kind of in Japan. I mean, the Dodgers are the Japan team.
0: Yeah.
1: We've seen the World Baseball Classic grow those games internationally. We've tried NFL Europe, Greg.
0: Yeah, no.
1: International players that want to play football.
0: Yeah, you're getting drips and drabs if you get
1: the. They'll play rugby or soccer.
0: Exactly.
1: Real football.
0: But here's what ticks me off the most.
1: So why are we doing
0: this? Again, it's money. It's money. It's all about money.
1: What bothers me the most.
0: Whether it's Roger Goodell or the NFL or the owner, whoever it is, you are telling the average NFL fan who has been. A lifelong fan, we don't care about you. And I'll give you two examples. One is, I'm not even going to go the overseas thing yet. One is the amount of games, and you can watch it in the NBA playoffs right now, the amount of games that are on streaming, like on Prime Video.
1: Oh, yeah, I hate it.
0: And
1: Netflix
0: they're basically
1: and
0: saying,
1: all these...
0: screw you to the people who built the league up by being fans for decades.
1: Yeah.
0: And now they're saying,
1: loyal,
0: okay, now
1: loyal
0: you
1: fans,
0: go get
1: loyal
0: a streaming.
1: Fans.
0: Yes, go get go pay extra now. I saw a report that said if you wanted to watch every NFL game played in the upcoming year on all platforms, it would cost you over $700.
1: And I was
0: just insane for some households.
1: I hate the primetime games and those on those services.
0: Yes,
1: I think.
0: But you'll never get one of those during the regular season when Utah is playing Charlotte on a Wednesday and it's on Prime Video. They'll never do that.
1: No.
0: But when it's a big game, they'll do it.
1: I'm okay with like the NFL ticket, right? DirecTV and stuff like that. That's a premium where if you want to watch every single game, then I get buying that package. But to be able to, like I said,
0: that's a choice.
1: A Thursday night game, a Sunday night game, a Christmas Day game.
0: Garbage.
1: Those
0: the Thursday night games that are all on Prime Video. That's I can't stand that.
1: Right.
0: But here's the one that bothers me of all the 9 international games. You ready?
1: Okay.
0: Rams Niners in Australia. Why does that bother me? Because you've basically said to the fan base, and it turned out it's a home game for the Rams.
1: Oh, and that's
0: basically
1: the other thing.
0: Told Ram fans,
1: a team loses a home game.
0: We just told the Ram fans, you lose a home game, and you're losing a home game against your hated rival. You actually don't even get to see them play unless you want to fly across the world, or you're just going to watch it on TV. But you are denied of that game against the team you hate the most. And you know what? We don't care because there's money to be made in Australia, and we're taking that game over there. I would be ticked if I were a season ticket holder.
1: And I would think the NFL is smarter than that because they could easily send like Jets and Titans. You know what I mean?
0: Oh,
1: and Australia
0: course.
1: Would be more than
0: of course
1: happy
0: they could.
1: Just because it's a football game. They don't.
0: They send the Jaguars to London twice a year.
1: Are they doing like market research in these areas that say?
0: I'm sure.

0: They got smarter people than me doing all this.
1: There's a high attendance for Rams fans in Australia here. There's a lot of them. Yeah. We surveyed it. Yeah. But you're right. Why take that game away from
0: rivalry game and an interdivision game? Why don't you give – if you want to take the Rams over there, if your survey says the Rams are really popular, then have the Rams go play a non-conference game, a non-division game against an AFC team.
1: Yeah.
0: You know?
1: It's
0: crazy. But that game, Niners-Rams. So the Niners get a home game against the Rams, but the Rams don't get a home game against the Niners.
1: Yeah.
0: And I'd feel the same way if it were flipped. I don't care about the Niners
1: or Rams.
0: Yeah,
1: you're not invested in either
0: team. I'm just saying you're screwing over the fans, and they don't seem to care one bit.
1: And outside of the money, it doesn't seem like, again, I go back to, is it growing the fan base? Is it growing the pool of players that are coming in? Are we getting guys from these?
0: Not like you do in other sports. No. You get the occasional rugby kicker. You get the occasional punter that runs up, runs the ball and then kicks it. You know, that guy.
1: But not,
0: and you might get an occasional,
1: lineman,
0: like defensive tackle that was a wrestler and, some country I've never heard of.
1: But very rare. It's not like the NBA that is just littered with international superstars, Greg.
0: Exactly.
1: Superstars.
0: Yeah. No.
1: The same thing in baseball. International superstars. And the NFL just either can't seem to figure out that their sport isn't international. And they make enough money, Greg. That's the thing. America.
0: It's never enough. This is the league that has turned the draft into a four-day money-making operation.
1: Yes.
0: You know the comedian Bill Burr?
1: Uh-huh. Okay. Oh, I love Bill Burr.
0: Okay, Bill Burr said one time in one of his stand-up things, he says, watching the NFL, he was referring to on TV.
1: Right.
0: He goes, watching the NFL draft on TV is like going to a high school graduation and no one graduated.
1: And you don't know anybody.
0: He goes, you can read about it in the next day in the paper. Why are you watching this, step by step?
1: Because the NFL has learned how to make it a year-round thing to the point where we're talking about it they announced the Super Bowl.
0: Their off-season stuff is more interesting than other leagues' in-season stuff.
1: And they're still – again, the money thing, aren't they the richest owners in sports leagues?
0: Yeah, and Roger Goodell makes $44 million a year, by the way, just if you didn't know. Okay. And they ask, when are you going to retire, Roger?
1: Why would I?
0: Yeah.
1: Why would I?
0: $44 million a year.
1: It's insane money. And they're still chasing money in international waters when there's plenty here.
0: Have you ever done the math on those kind of things to make yourself feel miserable?
1: Oh, yeah.
0: Like, I'll do easy math. Let's say a guy makes $24 million a year, right?
1: Okay.
0: He gives 50% of it to taxes, right? He gets $12 million a year.
1: I'm good.
0: That means $1 million a month. That means every 1st and 15th, he gets $500,000.
1: Yeah.
0: Can you imagine that lifestyle?
1: I think I'd survive, Greg. I think I'd be able to make
0: your
1: it.
0: Your dog would be eating good, man.
1: She'd be eating good.
0: Tinkerbell would be happy.
1: It would have been all good, Greg. thanks for stopping by. Hey, you leave, Happy Jacks turned 50.
0: Really?
1: You're familiar with Happy Jacks downtown, right?
0: Yes.
1: In honor of that, I'm asking everybody, what is the best burger in town?
0: Oh, my goodness. You're asking a guy who's been on a diet for 3 weeks.
1: Then you're craving a burger, Greg.
0: I'm craving anything other than broccoli.
1: Tinkerbell's looking good right now.
0: Anything other than broccoli and chicken.
1: Fry her up, boys.
0: Let's see. Best burger in town. You know, years ago, it would have been when the original one was back up, John's Burger, which was awesome back in the day.
1: The one right here on
0: Oak? Yeah.
1: Chris says there's one on River in Columbus.
0: Yes, there is.
1: That's just as good.
2: The best one in town.
1: He claims that's it.
0: So John's Burger is really good, but I'd have to think about it, to be honest with you, because I haven't really been – I don't do fast food. I used to.
1: We're not counting the burger
0: I like spots that are – there's only one or two of them, the homespun ones.
1: Yeah.
0: I like that. So I'd really have to give that
1: I'll give you some.
0: Thought.
1: These I, are this is what people are saying to help
0: okay,
1: you
0: let
1: out.
0: Me, yeah, let me hear.
1: Athena's?
0: Never
1: Greek?
0: Been.
1: No,
0: so
1: I haven't. Juicy Burger?
0: Okay, yes.
1: Fabulous?
0: Okay, yeah.
1: And then John's River in Columbus, 34th Street Car Wash.
0: That I used to frequent that one when I got my car washed.
1: Chris claims it's not the same though. He says
0: it probably isn't.
1: And then.

0: Andres down on Brundage.
1: It's been an eon since I've been to Andres. Eon
0: since I've been there.
1: I did try it once, though, because it said that big giant burger thing, and I said, I'll try this
0: And the
1: once.
0: Chili, and you got to get the chili. Yeah. So, all right.
1: I know as soon as I walk out of this room, I'll think of one.
0: Text me. Text me. You got my number. We're here for a while.
1: All right, my man.
0: Thanks for stopping all by. Right, it's Greg Kerr. Hometown Sports, KBAK, and you can catch him on the airwaves right across the hallway from noon to 2 on our sister station, 101.1 FM. He does the show with his man Kyle. Love you, Greg! I tell Greg I love him every day because he does his show with his son, and he would tell his son, hey, Kyle, love you every day. And I, as a joke, I'd just be, hey, Greg, I love you too. But I do love Greg. So now I tell him every day, love you, Greg Kerr. And I stole something from him kind of too. I won't tell you what, but I did kind of steal something. He forgot. What did he forget? His keys. Got to go to break. Yeah. It's the JR Show. It's Kerr Radio. We'll be back.
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3: 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We will have John Cox with his very sneaky and duplicitous California news quiz. 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
11: It's that man again. Look what's coming up on the Tuesday TRBS. Well, it's a Tuesday. Former Kern County Council and Federal Magistrate Judge Teresa Golden joins us, and we'll have the latest on the Eastern and Western Conference Championships in the NBA and Dodgers-Padres. 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
2: Hey, folks. 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

0: Welcome back. Love some Dave Matthews. I don't know any of their songs. I mean, like, was it Crash Into Me? I think is one of them. And that's the only one that I think I know the name of. And they all kind of sound the same. They're like a jam band, but it's a great band. It's a great, great band. Welcome back. It's the JR Show. I want to thank Greg Kerr for stopping in and talking a little bit of sports with us. I'm just not sold on Nashville. I know it's supposed to be a nice place and everybody loves going there, but I'm just not sold on it. I don't know. But one thing I am sold on and one location I am sold on, Chris, Compassion Corner. That's right. Come down on Thursday. We'll be out there, 22nd and L Street. It's the Houchin Community Blood Drive going on from 6 a.m. to 6 p.m. Scott Cox will be out there live in the morning from 6 to 9 a.m. And then this show, the JR Show, will be live from 1 to 3 p.m. And I need your guys' help because I've laid down a competition for Scott. And I said, I need to see who can generate the most donors on that day. And so I know he gets, she just sneezed really loud. Bless you, Tinkerbell. I know that he's got an extra hour because he gets 3 hours, right? And so we're only two. But I know that we, meaning the family that is the JR Show, is going to show up and really help us out. And not just help me and beating Scott at this friendly competition, but what it really is to benefit Houchin Community Blood Bank and patients that are in need of blood. So if you guys, my slogan for them is, if you have it in you, because we all do, get it? It's blood, Chris. We all have blood in us. If you have it in you to give, give. That hasn't caught on with them, so we'll just use theirs. Houchin, every drop counts, I believe, is what theirs is. But join us on Thursday, Compassion Corner, 6 a.m. to 6 p.m. 22nd and L Street will be broadcasting live. Coming up next, we got an interview that we did a while back in March about head injuries. Take this Tinkerbell over to Show and Tell with my daughter right now. You guys have it. Listen, I'll be back. It's the JR Show. It's Kern Radio.
1: With SRN News, I'm Keith Peters in Washington. Federal authorities say the teenagers who killed three people at a San Diego mosque met online and shared a broad hatred toward different religions and races. Mark Remley of the FBI said Tuesday that authorities have uncovered writings by the suspects. Authorities have also recovered 30 firearms and a crossbow from two residences searched in connection to the investigation. The federal government has agreed to permanently drop tax claims against President Trump, according to a settlement document that's part of a deal to resolve Trump's $10 billion lawsuit against the Internal Revenue Service over the leak of his tax returns. As part of the settlement agreement, the U.S. is forever barred and precluded from examining or prosecuting Trump, his sons, and the Trump Organization's current tax issues. This is SRN News.
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3: I'm Chris Davis. An update on the fires that have been burning in Kern County. The river fire, the one that's burning at the mouth of Kern Canyon, is now about 15% contained, according to CAL FIRE. They say it has burned about 2,500 acres so far. Highway 178 is still closed in the canyon area. The wood fire near Keene has burned about 300 acres and is now about 20% contained, say Kern County firefighters. 31-year-old Pablo Garcia Perez, accused of the long-term sexual abuse of a 14-year-old family member that happened in a rural area near Arvin back in 2022, was convicted Monday and is now facing a likely

life sentence without parole. His sentencing is set for June 16th. I'm Chris Davis in the KERN newsroom with news every half hour and when it breaks on News Talk 96.1 and AM 1230 KERN.

0: Saturdays, 6 p.m. to close. Go up, ring the doorbell. 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We're talking about bookcases with secret passageways. Not only that, you can get some of the great food from Casey's Steakhouse. 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Get the Whiskey Sour, one of my favorites. Haley at the bar will take care of you. Not to mention, they have a banquet room attached to the place. You want to throw a party, maybe a bridal shower, any occasion, they got you covered. 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
0: We are here with Dr. Keon Azimian. He is a doctor over at, I forgot, where are you a doctor at again? Or
3: Bakersfield Memorial Hospital.
0: Bakersfield Memorial and Dignity Health. And March is National Brain Injury Awareness Month. So we'll talk about all things protecting your noggin. Welcome to the show, doctor. How are you?
3: Thank you so much. Thank you for having me.
0: Yeah, no, thanks for coming in. The brain and protecting that thing is so, so important. As a doctor, just talk to me, what are the most common, like, not so, I guess so much head injuries, but accidents that cause head injuries? You know what I mean? Is it people riding bikes? Is it people, you know, just falling in the house? Is it, what are the most common things you see?
3: Yeah, so it kind of depends on the age group. The youngest of the kiddos, it's, you know, just falls as you start getting into the age group that they're starting to ride bicycles or scooters, et cetera, and, you know, in the teens, et cetera. Again, it's the falls off of those motorized equipment or, you know, just manpowered, you know, just a regular bicycle. And then once you start getting into a little bit older than that, you know, into the 30s, 40s, 50s, you have people, you know, car accidents.
0: Our age and falling down and tripping and falling off a ladder.
3: Yep. And then once you start getting into the really old, then literally a ground level fall can do it too. You know, an 85-year-old that's on blood thinners that falls and hits their head, they can have a pretty nasty brain bleed.
0: Yeah, and that's the scary part is the brain bleeds. For me, anyways, and we were talking. You talk about the bicycles and stuff, and now with the e-bikes, the introduction of e-bikes, kids are going faster.
3: Absolutely.
0: And that's got to be even more, you know what I mean, of a cause for possibility of even worse head trauma than maybe we would see on a regular pedal bike, right?
3: Yeah, you have to remember it's mass times velocity squared. So the higher the velocity goes, the
0: of course the doctor brings in the equations.
3: Yeah, it's I've been riding bicycles for ages. That's how I got to and back from school. That's, I started doing triathlon, so definitely riding bikes a lot, doing mountain bike riding, et cetera. I've broken two helmets myself, one on a mountain bike, just falling and, you know, breaking the helmet, another one riding my bicycle on kind of like the equivalent of like streets, you know, just falling and breaking the helmet.
0: Wow.
3: So I'm definitely a huge supporter of having your helmet on. It definitely saves you. At minimum, it's the road rash, and many ways it's going to help prevent, bleeds or other bad trauma that can happen. But yeah, what's happened is that now you have all of these electric bikes and scooters, whereas in the past, a kid on a, you know, scooter could get up to, let's say, like 10 miles per hour, you know. Now those scooters can go up into the 20 to 30 miles per hour. That's a whole different, you know, ball, you know, it's just
0: a whole level of different impact, yeah,
3: as far as how much speed, you know, and that momentum can carry you, and the injuries that can result from that. And the same is true for the electric bikes. I mean, you know, you have your, I mean, we're not talking about pros that are riding their bikes, you know, really
0: right.
3: fast. They have their helmets on, right?
0: Oh yeah, they
3: it's
0: know.
3: The, it's the kids that are riding the electric

0: bicycles or even adults.
1: I was going to say, not just kids, adults are riding those things.
0: And then you add on to that a little bit of drugs or alcohol, and then you get into even bigger trouble because then your judgment and your, you know, your reflexes are affected, and so you just don't make good decisions, and there you go.
1: Yeah, and I have to confess, I was riding my bike on Sunday, and it's not an e-bike. I'm on a beach cruiser, and I'm just, you know, I'm hitting side streets right here to get to the bike trail on Truxton and just take a little cruise, a Sunday cruise on my beach cruiser. But even that, I should be wearing my helmet.
0: Oh, absolutely. You know, I've always told my kids, even if they're going to be, you know, on our driveway, you know, on their scooter or whatever, they better have their helmet on, or else I take away the scooter for a week. So it's definitely important.
1: And I think it's even required by law, right? Under 18?
0: Under 18 for children,
1: always have to have my helmet on. The head injury is the scariest thing for me when I deal with my daughter, and even, I guess, myself. And whenever, she's 9 years old, and whenever she hits her head, it just freaks me out because I can't see the injury.
0: Correct.
1: You know what I mean? Usually if it's a scrape on the knee, or, you know, even if it, she, thankfully, knock on wood, never has broken a bone, but you could kind of see, hey, something's not right there. But with the brain, you can't visually see the injury to the brain. But what are some things we should be looking for when it comes to head injuries?
0: So definitely if it's a higher speed and there's concussion involved, or a seizure, or the, you know, confusion after the accident, then you're starting to understand that it's definitely much more severe.
1: I always jokingly ask her, what's your name?
0: There you are.
1: You know what I mean? And she can say that. And then I always ask, this is my second question. And it's, I know when to take it serious, but then I'll ask her a second question that's so out there that she doesn't know, like, what's the capital of Minnesota? And she's looking at me like, you know what I mean?
0: So definitely those are good things to try to gauge, you know, where the person is as far as their mentation, how well, you know, their brain's working. And then if it doesn't seem right, you know, it's time to go in and get checked out. Obviously, you know, in the extremes of age, you know, the very, very young, the old, very old, they should get checked out kind of regardless, because even minor trauma can cause problems. We have guidelines that we follow. I think one of the big misnomers is that if somebody is passed out, you're not allowed to let them sleep. That's really not, whether you let them sleep or not, it's not going to change anything for the person that's had a concussion like that.
1: I've heard that so often.
0: Yeah.
1: With head injuries in general.
0: Yeah, yeah.
1: People are like, don't let them sleep for 2 hours. You can't fall asleep for 2 hours. You know what I mean? So
0: just not true. Because if they're really going to pass out and they've had such severe brain injury that they're not going to be communicating with you, you can pinch them, you can do whatever you want. They're going to sleep because they're not really sleeping. They're in a coma really what's going on. And anybody else that's had a hard enough, you know, brain injury that they want to sleep, you know, that's the time to get them into the ER to get checked
1: out. That's one of the symptoms drowsiness, dizziness.
0: Yeah, for sure. Yeah, if they're very confused, you know, if they've seized, if they, you know, they're bleeding a whole lot, if they've got clear fluid coming out of the ears and nose, you know, those are all signs that something bad has happened. And then you obviously have your other cases that you need to make sure that you come in. You know, the extremes of age I mentioned, if somebody's on blood thinners, you know, they're on aspirin, Plavix, Agrinox, Xarelto, you know, on and on and on. There's tons of other medications in those classes, warfarin, Coumadin, you know, just on and on. When you're on those medications, even relatively low impact, you know, head injury can cause bleed. So they should come in and get checked out. And then, of course, you know, the ones this kind of class of patients really already know to come in. Anybody with hemophilia, you got hemophilia A, you got hemophilia B, you know, it's time to come in and get checked out because those people already know that, you know, they're at higher risk for bleeding. So those are the ones that really should come in quicker to get checked.
1: But always just continue to monitor. Even if you don't see those first symptoms, maybe they don't that to begin with, and, you know, they feel like, no, I'm okay, you know, I think I'm all right. And an hour later, could it still be like, whoa, 30 minutes later, this person starts to feel symptoms? Or?
0: So there's two things to remember. I mean, a lot of these illnesses, they progress as time goes on. So If you have, there's several

0: kinds of bleeds. There's subdurals, epidurals, intracranial bleeds, subarachnoid bleeds. All of those are different parts of the brain and different portions where the blood collects. And the one that you always, the classic one that you always hear about that, freaks everybody out is the people that get, like a baseball bat or a baseball hits the temple. They kind of pass out, get up, they look totally normal. 30 minutes later, they fall down dead. So that's the epidural. Those are the scary ones.
1: My scary story. Second grade, we're celebrating, I can't remember what. There's a piñata involved and a baseball bat and kids. You can see where I'm
0: Oh, yeah.
1: going. But the teacher gets struck in the back of the head with the bat. And it caused
0: Nice goose egg, right?
1: well, not just, I think it split her open a little bit
0: Okay.
1: and
0: Yeah,
1: caused
0: yeah.
1: bleeding. And obviously with that, she was immediately taken to the hospital. But we were never allowed to have
0: The baseball
1: pinatas or
0: bat.
1: baseball bats again.
0: Yep. I think some of my favorite videos to watch on America's Funniest Home Videos
1: Somebody
0: was
1: getting
0: that,
1: whacked.
0: with people getting whacked. Usually the difference in height is
1: Height,
0: always helpful
1: right.
0: because you got the little kid usually whacking somebody in their legs or,
1: In the good
0: nether
1: spot, in
0: regions. So, yeah.
1: the
0: But yeah, I mean, stuff like that, it's important to kind of be able to gauge the distance and be able to kind of guide the kid to hit the pinata right, as
1: Yeah.
0: opposed to letting him whack somebody in the head. But it definitely does happen. So.
1: Yeah, it's just like I said, the head injuries, I'm always terrified with her. I almost always want to immediately take her in, but I don't need to panic that bad, right?
0: Yeah, I mean the whole reason why we got such a nice thick skull is to help us protect our noggin. I mean, we wouldn't have over the millions of years of evolution, we wouldn't have been able to keep going as a species if we weren't able to protect our brain from some smaller falls. I mean, every time you look at the kids as they're learning how to walk, they just get up, take two steps, boom, they're on the
1: Yeah.
0: ground. They get up, take two, three steps, boom, they're on the ground. So those kinds of falls for that age group, obviously they're very normal. Parents, have seen that, hundreds of times before the kid figures out how to walk. It's the other falls that are more important, especially now with all the motorized, scooters to the single wheeled, I forget what those are called.
1: The
0: The
1: hoverboards and
0: hoverboards,
1: the all
0: yeah.
1: those,
0: I
1: yeah.
0: mean, they're awesome. They are super cool. Don't get me wrong there. I mean, I'm not saying don't use them. I'm just saying,
1: Use them properly.
0: yeah, wear a helmet, wear protective gear. I mean, we outside of head injuries, I mean, I know it's the conversation's all about head injuries, but we see plenty of broken wrists and broken forearms and shoulder dislocations and all sorts of stuff from falling off of this stuff. For me as a cyclist, the joke or I guess it's a joke slash a saying always is that there's two kinds of cyclists: one that it's are have already broken their clavicles, and those that will break their clavicles. So you fall enough times from your mountain bike or road bike and
1: I was
0: stuff like
1: say
0: that does
1: mountain
0: happen.
1: bikers. I mean, is that what you do, mountain biking out
0: Yeah,
1: there?
0: anything I can. Anytime to get onto two wheels is super fun.
1: Because I see them out there, and again, I'm just chilling on my beach cruiser, barely
0: Yeah,
1: moving, and you guys are
0: yeah.
1: flying by in groups of like six, seven guys, and I'm you're hauling.
0: Yeah. Those, a lot of the group rides, they're riding, 25 to 27 miles per hour, and then even faster if they're, more athletically inclined, for sure.
1: And but again, they're the smart riders. All of them know, hey, we're moving here, and one fall could take us
0: Oh,
1: out.
0: absolutely. And I almost never see cyclists going that fast that are on, that are truly training that don't wear helmets. It's kind of like in that community, it's kind of understood that you're going to wear a helmet.
1: Yeah.
0: And also the mountain bike community. I mean, when you go out to, whether it's Hart Park or up into the
1: Yeah,
0: canyon,
1: you're doing
0: wherever.
1: hills and
0: Yeah, I mean, you're getting into speeds that if you fall and hit your head, you're gonna get injured. It's not a matter of, if, it's a matter of to how what degree,
1: Like you said, it's those that have a broken clavicle and those
0: Yeah, or don't, yeah.
1: that don't are going to.
0: For
1: Just
0: sure.
1: haven't done it yet. Wow. Well, thank you so much for stopping by, doctor. I appreciate all the knowledge that you shared about head injuries. It's the scariest for me again. All the other ones I could deal with. Blood, she bleeds, fine. Dad just wipes the blood, puts the burn on it, smacks the Band-Aid on it. Is it deep? Do you need to get stitches? No, I can do all that. Broken bone,
0: Nice.
1: thankfully I haven't had to. But

0: and I can see it and go, okay, I got you. But the head one, every time she hits it, freaks me out, Doc. Freaks me out.
1: Well, that's why we're here.
0: Yeah, well, thank you so much for the information. Again, you guys, wear your helmets. It doesn't matter what you're on, what you're riding. My beach cruiser, if you're on a skateboard, a scooter, and especially the
1: rollerblades,
0: all of them.
1: Hoverboards.
0: If it's moving, you should be wearing a helmet. Just please do it, especially with the e-bikes now and the speeds that those things get to. Take care of your head.
1: Yep.
0: Please take care of your head. Doctor, again, thank you so much for stopping by. I appreciate it.
1: Really, really appreciate it. Thank you.
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11: 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We will have John Cox with his very sneaky and duplicitous California news quiz. We will have state-of-the-art news, traffic, and weather. 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

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Oh, I think the video's messed up. 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You can watch us live every single day from the Kern Radio studios. So what did we learn today on the JR show? Well, we learned that the Kern County Board of Supervisors still took up a vote with Bakersfield Recovery Services, and they did award them that $7 million contract. So it just turns out that I guess optics really don't matter. I know Philip Peters was talking about how, we have to maintain trust and we have to maintain integrity in the community, and we have to make sure all these and that supersedes my vote, at least in the last one. But apparently in this one, it didn't matter much. So whatever. I don't want to spend too much time on that. We learned Happy Jacks turned 50 years old today. I'm not sure we narrowed down exactly who has the best burger in town. I've yet to try the Casey's steak. And you know what? Next time this week, when my daughter and I go in there, because little people still know that, yes, it's Casey's Steakhouse. And of course, my daughter loves the steak. Every single time we go, she orders the steak. I know red meat's bad for you, but she doesn't eat it all the time. Just when we get to Casey's Steakhouse. And I usually get the whatever one of the specials is, the chili verde pork chop. Heck, Rick Bentley went in there the other day. I told him I was going to get him dinner, and because he had never been in Casey's Steakhouse. He was doing the show with Cassie the other day, and he said he had never been to Casey's Steakhouse. He lives in the neighborhood, walks by it every day, but never had been in Casey's Steakhouse. I told him to get in there, and I'd buy him dinner. He said it was the best pork chop he's ever had in his life. He understood why everybody went there. But what people don't sometimes realize is there's a burger on that menu. I've never tried it, so I can't tell you how great it is. But I'm sure, just like everything else at Casey's Steakhouse, it has to be great. So I don't know if we narrowed down who has the exact best burger in town. But we did celebrate Happy Jacks, a little local establishment here, celebrating 50-year anniversary. And not their, I guess, because it's not Happy Jacks' 50th anniversary. They opened a few years before that. And then when the new owners bought it from Jack, Happy Jack, then they continued. And that they are celebrating 50 years of ownership of Happy Jack. So shout out to them. You guys get in there and get a burger from the Happy Jack. What else did we learn in today's show? The governor's race is closer than some. Not I. But closer than some others had previously predicted. There was talks for a long time, and you guys know I was not part of that. I tried to put that to rest as soon as people were saying it, with the whole idea of, we could get two Republicans. There could be two Republicans in this runoff for governor. No. I always looked at it and was like, yeah, nah, that's not going to happen. As a matter of fact, I even said at that time, you'll be lucky if you get one. And new polls, I guess, are kind of not showing that they'll be lucky to get one, but it's still pretty close. As a matter of fact, it is tied now atop the polls there for California governor, as the Democratic Party has put out a new poll
I'm sure they'll do another one next week just to try to get that final push. Remember, I was also, we talked with our friend Christian.

0: promo last week. He is from the Kern County Democratic Party. He's the chairman here of the local Kern County Democrats. And I talked to him about how Democrats are now holding off their votes. Democrats typically are vote early, vote often. I'm joking on the last part. Some of you don't think that that's a joke. I'm joking. I don't think that's a, but whatever. Democrats typically, historically, vote early. It's always been the case, especially now with everybody receiving a mail-in ballot. Democrats have always historically been the ones to vote early. This one, I think, they're holding off. Because they want to make sure, and now it's looking more and more like Becerra, which is, I don't even want to begin to what to begin to think of what a Becerra governorship looks like here in California. But he has when Swalwell got I was gonna say when Swalwell dropped out, but when Swalwell got caught up in his personal life, bleeding into the into his campaign, and had to drop out. Becerra was the one that garnered a lot of that support, where Swalwell has had at that time 12% when he dropped out, and now that a lot of that, it looks like, has went to Becerra and stayed there. And not only that, a lot of undecideds have also begun to pick their candidate. But Becerra is sitting at 21%. Now he's tied with Steve Hilton atop this poll. Well, Tom Steyer is now at a 15%. So it's still a very tight race. I think it's going to come down to, I think it's really going to come down to election night. I don't think we're going to know who exactly is going to come out of this.
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3: News this hour from Town Hall. I'm Keith Peters in Washington. The busiest U.S. commuter rail system resumes operations as a deal is reached to end the strike.
4: The Long Island Railroad strike that made hundreds of thousands of commuters scramble for alternate transportation is over as trains once again roll on the tracks. LIRR President Rob Free says the MTA and the unions found a way to make the numbers work.
5: I can't go into details about the agreement, but there are things in there that make it more affordable, make it more palatable for the unions to agree upon, and make it easier for us to fit within our financial structure.
4: And
5: we wouldn't have accepted the deal if it would put a burden on the taxpayers and the ridership.
4: The first LIRR strike in decades lasted 3 days. Julie Walker, New York.
3: A major endorsement is shaking up Texas's Republican Senate race. Correspondent Willie Nelson reports.
6: President Trump is endorsing Texas Attorney General Ken Paxton in the state's Republican Senate runoff, backing him over longtime Senator John Cornyn. Trump calls Paxton an American first patriot and praises his loyalty to the MAGA movement. The endorsement comes as both candidates compete for the chance to face Democrat Senate candidate James Tallarico. Willie Nelson reporting.
3: More than 17,000 people are under evacuation orders as a wildfire continues to threaten suburban homes in Southern California. The Sandy Fire in hills above Simi Valley, northwest of Los Angeles, has consumed more than 2 square miles of dry brush as of Tuesday. There is zero containment. The cause is under investigation. Evacuation orders and warnings are still in place for several neighborhoods in Simi Valley, a city of more than 125,000 people. On Wall Street, the Dow down by 322 points, the S&P lower by 49. More at townhall.com.
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3: The sexual abuse of a family member. I'm Chris Davis. A warning that this story is a bit rough if you have kids nearby. Back in 2022, a 14-year-old girl reported to someone that she was being abused by a family member, 31-year-old Pablo Garcia Perez. Monday, Perez was convicted of abusing the girl, taking her to a rural area near Arvin to do that and intimidating her to keep it quiet. Three of the charges for which he was convicted carry mandatory sentences of life in prison without parole. He is scheduled to be sentenced June 16th. For former Kern County Sheriff Sergeant Ryan Dunbeer, his not guilty pleas Monday mean that he will be back in court August 6th for a preliminary hearing on the charges that he stole three meth pipes from the property room at the sheriff's office and took them home to smoke the residue, ending his quarter-century career with the department upon his arrest in January. Video surveillance has been presented that prosecutors say shows him stealing the pipes. The fires are still burning in Kern County, and that's why you are still seeing the smoke. But progress is being made. In the River Fire, which is the one burning at the mouth of Kern Canyon, Cal Fire now says that the fire is about 15% contained. So far, that vegetation fire has burned about 2,500 acres. Highway 178 is still closed in the canyon area. In the Wood Fire, which is the one near Keene, that fire has burned around 300 acres and is about 20% contained, with several roads closed in that area. If you're buying gas this afternoon, it has gone back up a few cents, with the average for a gallon of regular in California now $6.14, says Gas Buddy. You can get it a good bit cheaper than that at one station on Chester Avenue in Bakersfield that's selling it for $5.27. I'm Chris Davis in the KERN Newsroom with news every half hour and when it breaks on News Talk 96.1 and AM 1230, KERN.
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7: Hi, everybody, and a very pleasant good afternoon to you, wherever you may be, however you may be listening, however you may be viewing, for those subscribing on YouTube. It's the Ralph Bailey Show on a Tuesday, 19th day of May. Chris Burdick producing, and a busy, busy show it is. Carolyn Leavitt, the press secretary, just gave birth to her second child, so members of the cabinet are going into the press room and answering questions. It was Marco Rubio last week. That was fascinating. Today, it was the vice president of the United States, and he defended the $1.8 billion slush fund that they're creating to pay back what they're calling J6ers. I didn't know they had a cute little nickname for the rioters that almost destroyed democracy. We'll get into that. Plus, there are some big elections going on, big primaries going on, guys that the president has targeted, namely Thomas Massie in the Commonwealth of Kentucky. We'll unpack that story for you. And the big political story of the day, the president has endorsed one of the two Senate candidates on the Republican side in that primary, Ken Paxton and incumbent John Cornyn. I'll tell you who he endorsed and what impact it's going to have on Democrats' efforts to not only flip the state of Texas, but perhaps win the Senate in the midterms. And Happy Jacks celebrated their 50th anniversary.

0: So we're going to talk to one of my favorite people, Frances Rosales, her and her husband, Ruben, began this restaurant. Actually, she told me their anniversary was Sunday. They celebrated it yesterday. 17 did a really nice job of covering it. And then Mr. Trahi, the news director, my old boss, sent his entire staff down there to have lunch and enjoy it and give them some love. And so we'll talk with Frances at 4:30. This will be interesting if she remembers. I've known Frances Rosales. I've known Rosales family for 20, 25 years. My good friend Tony Tarango turned me on to Happy Jacks when I first got here. And I almost bought a car from them. I don't know if she remembers that. And then, you know, typical Bailey luck, Chris. I was like, no. I was dating Roxana, and her cousin had a convertible old Mustang that I went with.
1: Really?
0: Yeah. Engine blew up 3 months later.
1: Yeah, that doesn't surprise me.
0: Yeah. Yeah. Desi Arnaz said it in one of the great I Love Lucy episodes, never do business with friends or family. Her cousin sold me that car. It blew up 3 months later. Like, he didn't know that that was a piece of crap. Because there was a part of her family that was like, you're dating a brother.
1: Well, okay, did you actually figure out why it blew up, though?
0: The transmission died.
1: Oh, yeah, no, he knew about that. Yeah. There's no way you didn't know about that. There's no way.
0: And, you know, buyers, you got to be smart. I mean, it had like
1: 85?
0: No, it had like 185,000 miles
1: on
0: it.
1: Oh, dude, what?
0: Well, it wasn't going to be like my permanent car.
1: 185K?
0: I just needed, I told you the story how my car got hit by a drunk driver. I was living at the New Yorker, right on the corner of, what is that, 18th and H, 18th and F, whatever that is, right across from the Guild House.
1: Yeah.
0: And I was out, for whatever reason, I wasn't driving that night. And when I came home, my car was in the freaking front lawn. And my neighbors were all outside, and they were like, dude, somebody hit your car. They were coming around the corner, hit my car, threw it up onto to the front of the New Yorker.
1: Yep.
0: And all my neighbors said is they heard some girl screaming, go, get out of here, get out of here. And they got and of course the description was a white truck. Because there are not a lot of white trucks in Bakersfield. And so I get there, and I'm like, well, it's just a little damage on the side where they hit it. And the cop's like, no, sir, I think you want to come around here and take a look. And since it kicked it off the curb, it hit my back. One of the back tires was parallel with the ground. Was absolutely parallel with the ground. So the universal joint was destroyed. That car was worthless. So I just needed something to get around in until I buy a substantial car. I figured, 185,000 miles, I'll put 50 on it for a year or two, maybe a year. 3 months. Died. I never spoke to her cousin again, by the way. No. Anyway.
1: Understandably so.
0: Yeah, but we'll talk to the Rosaleses at 4:30, and we'll get into the war. There was some audio from the press secretary, i.e. the vice president, on that, and you'll hear from the president as well, who said he was ready to pull the trigger yesterday as negotiations continue to kind of go back and forth. We're not sure even who we're dealing with, which makes it even more complicated. And we'll talk a little sports. The Dodgers got shut out last night. We are now, for the first time, I think, since the beginning of the season, in second place, looking up at the Padres after the Dodgers made... who's their ace reliever? Miller? Padres.
1: Oh, Padres? Yeah, yeah, Miller.
0: Comes in and walks the first two batters on 8 pitches.
1: Oof.
0: No outs, bottom of the top of the ninth. He walks in, then he goes 2-0 to the next guy. So he's throwing, what, 10 straight balls.
1: Not like that, yeah.
0: And we're swinging at pitches. I'm like, do not take that bat off your damn shoulder. And he gets out of the inning, and we lose 1-0. And did you see the Spurs game last night?
1: Yes, I did.
0: Wow. I saw the last 5 minutes and then the two overtimes.
1: This kid is a stud.
0: He is the face of the league, and he's just a kid. It's over. Forget about it. This is... Magic in 81. This is Bird in 83. This is Michael in 91. This is the beginning.

0: of a dynasty down there in San Antonio, because this kid is unstoppable. And why they don't just, like, in overtime, even Reggie Miller was saying, he's the tallest guy in the state right now. Just lob it to him. Just throw it up as high as you can. When they needed a bucket in OT, just throw it up to the top. Hell, throw it up to the top of the backboard. There's one guy in the state of Texas that's going to catch it, and it's him. But they didn't need that because he was hitting threes. Did you hear what I said? He was hitting three. You know how many threes Kareem, because I still think Kareem is the greatest. Do you know how many threes Kareem hit in his career?
1: Say zero?
0: One.
1: One?
0: One. And I'm pretty sure he took one. And it was a joke. It was after he won the scoring title. And he was screwing around. He was in the corner. He threw one up and it was an open net. Probably the only one he shot in his whole career. And this kid is 7'5", stopping as he's bringing the ball up, by the way, and just stopping and throwing up. I've never seen SGA so frustrated, just like, there's nothing we can do with this guy.
1: That's going to be the whole series.
0: Yeah, I Lakers in five. I mean, Spurs in five. I don't think it goes more than five. I really don't.
1: I give him six,
0: And I don't see Cleveland or New York messing with this guy either.
1: No.
0: Karl Anthony Towns, are you serious?
1: Oh, he's going to get worked.
0: He's going to get, that's chicken. What does Jack call it?
1: Barbecue chicken.
0: Barbecue chicken. Barbecue chicken.
1: So we'll talk about Cleveland's got two good defending ones, but even they can't stick with him.
0: No, this kid, now that he knows what it's about and how to win and how to score, I still think Mike Wilbon is right on PTI that there are very few guys like Magic and Bird who just come in the league and start winning all of a sudden. You need to go through what Michael went through, what a lot of these guys, Steph, went through. You got to go through some pain and some defeat before you get to that. I'm not sure that's true in this case. I'm not sure that's true. But we begin, however, with the Trump endorsement of Ken Paxton, who is a nightmare for the Republican Party. And I don't care if you like this guy, you know him, you went to school with him, you were army buddies with him. You know, politically speaking, he is a nightmare for the Republican Party. If for no other reason, because this Trump endorsement seals victory. Let me start from the beginning. I apologize. John Cornyn is a longtime incumbent. He's been in Senate for 24 years. I think he's going for his seventh term. And he's a sure winner. Sure winner. He would have beaten James Tallarico, the Democrat who I told you when he was down 7 points to Jasmine Crockett, he was going to win. Did I not? When he was 7 points down, I said, remember that I told you he's going to come back and beat her because Jasmine Crockett is a clown. She's an absolute clown. She's a brilliant woman who, if she had some direction and had some common sense, could be an effective legislator. But instead, she's a product of the 21st century. She likes clicks and likes and views and this and that. And she likes the performance thing where she, you know, on certain levels, she is a very articulate product of private school education, which she is. She comes from a very affluent background. And then there's a time when she wants to be ghetto, because we ain't picking no more cotton. Remember that speech when she said, black folks ain't picking no more cotton, and she tries to be ghetto girl, when she's actually a suburbanite raised by two very affluent parents and went to private education. And when it's important for her to play that role, she plays it. But then when she in the streets on there in Houston, she tries to play the black girl. And I said, that just doesn't work. That kind of nonsense is even seen through by black folks. And I told you she was going to lose to Tallarico. He's a pastor. Now we bring on what I call the I candidate, Ken Paxton, with this endorsement today of the president. I call him the I candidate because, A, he's been indicted. Granted, he was acquitted, but indicted on fraud. He was impeached as the attorney general. Granted, he was acquitted of the impeachment. Impeachment is just a trial. You don't get booted until the vote. And he's an infidel. Cheated on his wife, which means he can't be trusted. I'm sorry. This isn't the 20th century when all the politicians were cheating on their wives. And it was almost accepted. Certainly in the 40s, 50s, and 60s, it certainly was. But I'm sorry. If you can't keep a contract with the person that you brought children into this world with and is most supposedly important person in your life, you're just not trustworthy.

0: worthy. And then you add on the fraud charges and the impeachment. He is a nightmare. And if for nothing else, he's going to cost the Republican Party $100 million that they would not have had to spend if the long-term incumbent, John Cornyn, had been endorsed by the president and would win this election come next Tuesday. But instead, this nightmare is going to win. And again, the infidel is going up against a Democratic pastor. Democrats in Texas are dancing through the streets. This is the exact candidate they want. And because of the president's pettiness, he's handed it over to the Democrats. And this is how Republicans are going to lose the Senate, on this ridiculous pettiness, because Cornyn was with the president all the time, except on a certain couple of things that sticks in his craw. So he's purposely called him a good man, but he wasn't there during the tough times. Okay, I keep trying to tell you, if he ran again, I'd be forced to vote for him against any Democrat. I don't see a Democrat on the list that I could vote for ahead of Trump, but he is destroying the party. It's that simple. We're going to get destroyed in the midterms, it looks like. This redistricting may help us out a little bit, but we are going to screw around and lose the Senate. And again, as I've warned, what do you think they're going to do? It's 2 minutes in, they're going to get rid of the filibuster. They're going to pack the court. The District of Columbia and Puerto Rico will be states. There'll be four new senators, all liberal Democrats, two blacks, two Puerto Ricans. And it's a whole new world. It's a whole new world. Thank you, Donald Trump. That's going to be the legacy of the 47th president, unless something dramatic changes in a hurry before June. Let's go ahead and take our first break. Thomas Massey is up in Kentucky. He is a different case now. Trump has targeted him, but you can make a very good argument, rightfully so. I'll explain when we come back. And then at the bottom of the hour, Teresa Golder joins us, our former federal magistrate judge and former Kern County counsel. We'll talk about the $1.89 billion fund the president, and somebody asked me about this yesterday, or maybe, I guess it wasn't Friday, Thursday, maybe it was probably yesterday. And I said, it's a non sequitur. That money's got to come out of Congress. They can't do this willy-nilly. Well, apparently they can. Almost $2 billion going to a bunch of criminals. And wait till you hear some of the people that are eligible. J6 rioters and what they've been up to since. Wait till you get a load of this. They were a bunch of hoodlums. They were a bunch of thugs. And in the period since then, they have proven it. Wait till you hear some of the track record on these people that are expecting to get money and may get money from the government. You know what it makes me think? Maybe I ought to get in line for reparations. Maybe I ought to become a full-throated supporter of African-American reparations. If you can give it to a bunch of criminals, you can give it to a bunch of people who are the descendants of slave owners. Good Googling, Moogling. Quick time out. We're just getting started on a Tuesday right here on The Ralph Bailey Show on Newstalk 96.1 and AM 1230, where we're streaming live at KernRadio.com.
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2: 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We will have John Cox with his very sneaky and duplicitous California news quiz. We will have state-of-the-art news, traffic, and weather. 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
0: You know what I forgot to bring up with Steve Hilton? Have you all seen the brilliant ad that he did with Cassie Biddle, owner-operator, KC Steakhouse? In fact, Mr. Hilton was sitting at my chair at the bar in the ad. But that's beside the point. It's a brilliant ad, and who better to go to than a woman who is so ensconced in our community. She's part of the planning commission. She sat in for me Friday, and she runs an 89-year-old restaurant. It is one of the most iconic restaurants in all of Kern County. She's just absolutely fantastic. And all I'll say about

Cassie Biddle is, please stand by for some future excursions on her part. But in the meantime, where would you rather be than 2515 F Street in the capable hands of incredible staff? Best steak in town. Go next door to the Speakeasy Lake Bar, the Stockyard. Haley's there Thursday, Fridays, and Saturday nights. Lottie's there providing music. And, of course, Jimmy and Bobby are in the main restaurant Tuesday through Saturday. Where would you rather

0: best steak in town. Go next door to the Speakeasy Lake Bar, the Stockyard. Haley's there Thursday, Fridays, and Saturday nights. Lottie's there providing music. And, of course, Jimmy and Bobby are in the main restaurant Tuesday through Saturday. Where would you rather be than on F Street at KC Steakhouse? 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
0: Deborah Harry. You didn't even notice that I went sans Band-Aid today.
8: Oh, I did notice, but
0: letting
8: I didn't
0: it breathe just a little bit.
8: I didn't want to point it out, just in case.
0: Can you guys see that? What do you mean point it out? Like, you can't
8: what?
0: See it.
8: Again, I don't know. I just want to say, hey, you're not wearing the Band-Aid today. What the hell?
0: Yeah, just letting it breathe a little bit. Put a little Aquaform. I think that's what it's called. Aquaform on it. Just letting it breathe a little bit. Just a little bit. They're not dissolvable stitches. I wish they were dissolvable stitches. I mean, my dad used dissolvable stitches. Ever tell you the story of my dad? It's one of the closest moments me and my father ever had. I was pass blocking, and a guy forearm shivved me in the helmet, and my helmet came down and cut across this right underneath my eye. And I didn't even know I was cut. And I took off. It happened to be a timeout the next play. And I walked away from the huddle. I picked up my helmet, and I wiped my face. And I looked down, and I was like, my arm, I'm bleeding. And they were like, no, fool, it's from your face. And I was like, what? And I could feel the thing. And they kind of patched it up. I finished the game. John Landau was our running backs coach. Do you know who John Landau is, the late John Landau?
8: God, the name sounds really familiar.
0: His parents were involved. He was an SC student at the time. He had graduated. In fact, he was a great athlete. He was a little guy, a little Jewish guy, about 5'9". Uh-huh. And he was such a great athlete. Brentwood High School has an award for the Athlete of the Year that's named the John Landau Award, which was named way before he became famous. Mm. You don't know him, but he's famous. Landau, so he gets into the industry, and through his parents, he meets James Cameron. He meets all these people. In other words, he was the associate producer. He was one of the producers on, look him up and read his credentials. I think he was a part of Titanic. He was a part of like three of the biggest
8: films. The name
0: films.
8: Sounds very familiar.
0: It's spelled J-O-N.
8: Yeah.
0: J-O-N-L-A-N-D-A-U.
8: Yeah.
0: What
8: Avatar.
0: Avatar.
8: Yeah.
0: What else?
8: Titanic.
0: Titanic.
8: Capturing Avatar. Solaris.
0: He's involved in some

0: the biggest movies in the history of
1: Alien.
0: Alien.
1: Beyond Glory.
0: And this is my running backs coach at Brentwood High School. And like I said, the athlete of the year gets the John Landau Award trophy because he was one of these incredible overachievers. He's one of the best running backs at the high school at the time. He's 5'9". Granted, it was 8-man football. I hear you. But he played basketball. He was a horrible baseball player. But he was our coach. Anyway, so he patches it up, gave me all this love for finishing the game, and came home. My dad stitched it up for me in the living room. And it was just, I don't know, it was just one of those father-dad moments. Boy, sit still before I poke out your eyeball. And he stitched it up for me and put in some dissolvable stitches. These are not dissolvable. I've got to go back to the ladies at Bakersfield Dermatology and Skincare on Friday. Teresa Golden is going to join us in just a minute. I was going to get into Thomas Massie, but I started talking about my favorite topic, Ralph Bailey. But Thomas Massie is going to lose in Kentucky, and he's an outlier. He's not Dr. Bill Cassidy, who lost his Senate seat because of Donald Trump. He's not John Cornyn. Massie had an 85% voting record with Trump. But most importantly, he fought him on the big, beautiful bill. Now, there's a difference. I think it's totally within bounds for a president to go after someone in your party if you're not part of the agenda. You know, it would be like a Democratic senator voting against Obamacare. Obama would have gone after him politically and tried to get somebody in that's with the agenda. My problem with Trump is when he goes after guys like Bill Cassidy, who's with him 100%, or Liz Cheney was with him 97%, and these people that are on board, and you just have a petty rivalry with them and want to get away from them for personal reasons. But Massey's different. He went against the grain, and if you're against the party and you voted against the big, beautiful bill, you shouldn't be shocked if you get targeted. We'll see what happens. He's polling well with young people, not so well with our set. So I predict the defeat there. It's a Tuesday. So Teresa Goldner joins us next.
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3: With SRN News, I'm Keith Peters in Washington. President Trump has endorsed Texas Attorney General Ken Paxton, supercharging his effort to oust incumbent Senator John Cornyn in a Republican primary runoff. Paxton and Cornyn qualified for the May 26th runoff after a March 3rd primary. Trump wrote on social media that Paxton is a true MAGA warrior. Federal authorities say the teenagers who killed three people at a San Diego mosque met online and shared a broad hatred toward different religions and races. Mark Remley, the FBI, said Tuesday that authorities have uncovered writings by the suspects. Authorities have also recovered 30 firearms and a crossbow from two residents searched in connection to the investigation. On Wall Street, the Dow down by 322 points. More details at SRNNews.com.
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5: I'm Chris Davis. Former Kern County Sheriff's Office Sergeant Ryan Dunbeer pleaded not guilty Monday to the accusations that he stole three meth pipes from the property room at the sheriff's office and took them home to smoke the residue. He is due back in court August 6th for a preliminary hearing. That incident ended his career back in January. The identity of a man who died in custody. That man died not long after being arrested in Delano back on May 9th, says a report from the Kern County Coroner's Office. 36-year-old Anthony Joseph Francisco of Delano was arrested at Cecil Avenue and Kensington Street in Delano, but later went unresponsive, according to that report. The cause and manner of death still have not been determined. I'm Chris Davis in the KERN Newsroom with news every half hour and when it breaks on News Talk 96.1 and AM 1230, KERN.
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5: Because I'm happy. Clap along if you feel like a room without a roof.
6: It's a Tuesday, and that means our former federal magistrate judge and former Kern County Counsel, Teresa Goldner, is live in studio. How are you, Judge?
7: I'm doing great. How are you, Ralph?
6: I'm outstanding.
7: Feels weird to be sitting here like this. Am I supposed to turn and look at you like that?
6: Look at the camera. Talk to the listeners.
7: Uh-oh. Hi.
6: There you go. Yeah. Talk to them. You don't have to look at me.
7: But this is our conversation, right?
6: True. Just kind of.
7: Let me look at you. Let me see.
6: Yeah, I'm going out without the Band-Aid.
7: Oh, you're looking good.
6: Yeah.
7: You really are, Ralph. I mean that.
6: It's so funny when people say that. Everybody's been saying that. It's very kind.
7: You do.
6: Thank you. But I have stitches in my head. How could it look good?
7: Well,
6: I know what y'all are trying to say, given.
7: Yeah, it takes a while.
6: Yeah.
7: It takes a while. I want to tell you that.
6: And
7: the bump is gone.
6: The bump is gone.
7: Yeah.
6: The lymphoma.
7: The boop is gone.
6: The lymphoma.
7: The lymphoma.
6: Yes.
7: I wanted to tell you that. I know that you went to Bakersfield Dermatology, right?
6: I did.
7: They are superb.
6: Yes, they are.
7: I have been to Bakersfield Dermatology. I had a little bump.
6: Yeah.
7: A little tiny bump. And it turned out to be skin cancer. So they had to go in and dig it out.
6: Mm-hmm.
7: And it took, I was in there for several hours. I don't know how long you were in there
6: 40
7: for.
6: Minutes.
7: Oh, geez.
6: Yeah,
7: really?
6: Boom, boom, boom.
7: Wow, they really got yours out fast.
6: I fell asleep during the procedure. I swear to God.
7: Did they knock you out or anything?
6: No. They local it, and they put a sheet over your face with a hole, obviously, to get to the thing. And so I had to close my eyes. And at my age, when I close my eyes for longer than 10 minutes, I'm out.
7: Well, that's funny. I had to go. They made me go in that little waiting room, after they're done.
6: Mm-hmm.
7: Go in the little waiting room, and they test to make sure they get it all out.
6: Right.
7: And then they kept saying, Ms. Goldner, you have to come back in. I had to go back in and do it again and again.
6: Oh,
7: but,
6: wow.
7: That must
6: have not been pleasant.
7: Do you see any scars?
6: I do not. Where was it?
7: Right there.
6: You can't even tell.
7: Yeah, and that's because Bakersfield Dermatology does such a great job.
6: They do.
7: They're really wonderful. Are like artists, and they do. Did they give you some ointment to put on it?
6: Yes, Aquaform.
7: Yes, use that religiously.
6: Can't you see it shining? You can't see it?
7: I can a little bit.
6: Yeah,
7: but if you use it like they say to use it, it works wonders.
6: Yeah.
7: And it's a big deal.
6: Yeah.
7: And then did they tell you to put on there's some kind of little patch that you can put on, silicone or something patch that you can put on to make the scar go away, fade it out.
6: Well, I'll be back Friday. They're taking out the stitches on Friday morning.
7: Oh, good. Well, they'll tell you about that then, I'm sure. But you're in good hands with them.
6: They're
7: great.
6: I love them. They were great. It was wonderful. I have a bone to pick before we get started. You got something else?
7: I really like giving gifts to you.
6: Oh.
7: I do. I know. You get embarrassed when I bring you gifts.
6: Do.
7: But
6: I really do.
7: I have something for you because
6: And then I'm going to pick a bone with her.
7: Okay,
6: I can't even do it. She's going to give me gifts, and I'm going to yell at her.
7: This is why I do it, so now you can't pick a bone with
6: me.
7: But I'm happy to pick a bone with you. Anyway, I know you talk about your nephew a lot.
6: Yes, young Thaddeus.
7: And what generation is he?
6: He's 19.
7: So he must be a...
6: What generation is he, Chris?
7: He's 19. Boomer? He's not a boomer. He's not a Gen X. Is he a Gen Z?
8: Gen Z. So.
7: Okay, so this is... I got one too.
6: Yeah.
7: This is for you to use with your nephew.
6: Slang-O-Matic.
7: It's a slang-O-Matic.
8: Oh, Lord.
7: And it's a generational translator. And if you open it up, you can turn to whatever they're saying, and it will tell you the translation to your generation.
8: Oh,
7: and I guess you must be a... Is Ralph a boomer?
6: Yes, I'm a boomer.
7: He's a boomer?
6: I'm a boomer.
7: I'm a boomer. I'm barely a boomer, but I'm a boomer.
6: I'm barely a boomer too, but I'm a boomer.
7: Chris, what are you?
8: Millennial. I'm a millennial.
7: Oh, you're a millennial. Okay, you're on here too, so you're above a Gen Z.
6: You can put those headphones
7: and
6: on.
7: And then above that,
6: you don't have
7: that's
6: to.
7: Okay. Above that is a Gen X. So this way, when your nephew talks to you, you just turn to the word that he's saying, and then you can translate it into your boomer language.
6: Okay, you already got yours open, so let's give us an example.

0: go to something.
1: Okay, let's say if he says, if a boomer says, right on, what does a Gen X say? He says, word. And what does a what does a millennial say? For real.
0: For real.
1: And a Gen Z says, FR, whatever that means.
0: FR?
2: For real, but shorter.
1: What is that, FR?
0: For real.
1: Oh, FR, for real. For real. Oh, duh. Okay, but see, Chris knows that.
0: They're too quick.
1: So here's another one. If somebody says, if a boomer says, whoop-de-doo, Gen X says, whatever. A millennial says, meh. Right, Chris?
0: Meh?
1: Meh, M-E-H. I thought that was kind of a Yiddish thing. And then a Gen Z says, mid.
0: Mid.
1: Does that make sense? Hey, you should probably use this for Chris when you guys talk back and forth.
0: Yeah, that's a great idea.
2: Mm-hmm. I don't use slang terms that
1: anyway,
2: often.
1: Anyway, use it in good health.
0: Thank you, Terry. That's very sweet of you.
1: So now,
0: yeah, I'm not a big slang man myself. You look ridiculous trying to speak outside of your generation, in my opinion.
1: I think so. I mean, I don't really know what some of that stuff means, but my daughter is the same as Chris, and I can understand what she's saying, but she doesn't really use slang.
0: I use like old 20th century slang.
1: Like what? Like geez.
0: No, I don't know. I can't think of anything off the top of my head, but I use stuff from like the 40s movies and things like that. Like, let's take it on the lamb.
1: Oh, see, you I wouldn't know. Even know what that meant.
0: Take it on the lamb?
1: And remember, I have always been somebody who always misstates things. Like, I remember Jump the Shark.
0: Jump the Shark is a very famous 20th century term.
1: I didn't know
0: term.
1: What that meant, and I misused it one time, and you corrected me.
0: Yes. It's when a show goes badly. It began with Fonzie Jump on Happy Shark. Days, when he literally, the episodes were going so badly, that episode where he literally jumped a shark in his leather jacket, I might
1: like
0: add.
1: Like a real shark?
0: Well, it's a fictional series, Terry.
1: Well, I mean, in the show, he jumped in a real shark?
0: Yes.
1: Oh, I didn't know that. See, yes. I don't know where all that stuff comes from.
0: And that's when everybody realized that the show should have been off the air. So anytime a show goes too far, they say it's jumped the shark.
1: Okay, that's a good one.
0: Yeah.
1: And then you explain to me what jump the broom means. That's a different
0: jump
1: thing.
0: Jump the broom is a cultural thing
1: that's
0: with
1: a black,
0: black folks.
1: Thing that for
0: is,
1: weddings, right?
0: Yes,
1: that's
0: back
1: what
0: in
1: I
0: Africa.
1: Thought.
0: They would jump over a broom to get married.
1: But I'm always getting corrected because I am always getting sayings backwards or wrong. Or
0: do you
1: something.
0: Know what our Hebrew friends do?
1: Yiddish.
0: No, but what they do at what is their marriage?
1: Oh, they break the glass.
0: They break the glass. That's
1: absolutely.
0: Exactly right.
1: Oh, I know what that is. Broke the glass at my wedding. Well, my husband broke the glass at our wedding.
0: Oh, I keep forgetting. That's right. I knew that.
1: Yes,
0: I knew that.
1: I'm Catholic, but he's Jewish.
0: I knew that.
1: We had a little combo ceremony.
0: That would have been controversial about 50 years ago, 60 years ago.
1: Well, we actually solved the problem because at the time, we had just graduated from law school from UCLA, and we went up to San Francisco and got married by the judge on the California Supreme Court that I was clerking for, Justice Frank Richardson. And so he married us in his chambers.
0: Nice.
1: And it was a very small ceremony. It was just my family, Barry's family, and our BFFs. And the judge and his staff, and it was wonderful.
0: That's how I've always wanted to do it.
1: It was a great way to do
0: it. I really have.
1: Yeah.
0: Or in somebody's backyard.
1: It was fun.
0: I never wanted like a big, big, big church wedding.
1: Afterwards,
0: how did you raise your daughter?
1: We raised her.
0: Did she have a bar mitzvah?
1: She had the bar mitzvah that ate Bakersfield. We had a big whoop-de-doo at our house in the front yard with a bull, you know, like a mechanical bull.
0: Really?
1: It was a country western theme.
0: Oh my
1: we
0: God.
1: Had line dancing. We had all
0: you
1: that
0: got
1: stuff.
0: Your 13-year-old daughter an electrical bull?
1: No, mechanical.
0: Mechanical,
1: yeah,
0: electrical,
1: I
0: don't care.
1: I guess it was electrical.
0: Good googly moogly.
1: Well, we were doing the theme thing, and I didn't have a budget at the time, so.
0: Oh, you had
1: I
0: a
1: sort
0: budget,
1: of went
0: all right.
1: Crazy.
0: Yeah, you had a budget. Endless. Endless.
1: It was a lot
0: the
1: of
0: budget.
1: Fun. It was really fun. We had a good time.
0: I broke my mother's heart. I went to Jim Stein's bat mitzvah, first time ever. You know, I'm 13 years old.
1: In
0: suddenly,
1: LA,
0: suddenly going to this private school after going to Joey Gonzalez Elementary. And I go to Jim Stein's, seventh grade, I go to Jim Stein's bat mitzvah. And I had never seen anything like it. It was in this huge church on Wilshire Boulevard. And he had to do what he had to do. And then we went back to his house. And I was just like, I came home and I told my Catholic mother, can we be Jewish? And she, I thought she was going to cry. And I was like, well, Sammy Davis is.
1: That's true.
0: He's Jewish. Why can't we be Jewish?
1: You can be black and be Jewish.
0: My birthday's coming up this summer. I want a bar mitzvah.
1: Except if you do that, then you have to give up Christmas.
0: Yeah, but you get Hanukkah. You get 8 days of presents.
1: Yeah, but you get
0: that's a
1: you
0: pretty
1: get,
0: good deal.
1: You get 8 days of little presents, not like big giant presents.
0: Did you guys celebrate both Hanukkah and

0: got to get this money through Congress, so it's all much ado about nothing. It's just Trump blustering. And then I saw Todd Blanche, the acting attorney general, before Congress this morning from the Appropriations Subcommittee, and they are going forward with this. They're going to get $1.89 billion to give to what they're now. They've given them a cute little nickname. Have you heard this?
1: The something weaponization
0: the J-Sixers.
1: Fund. Oh, the
0: J-Sixers.
1: Well,
0: no, the rioters themselves. They call them the J-Sixers. I'm like, they're felons who put democracy in jeopardy. They stormed the Capitol. I mean, I just think it's one of the worst days in American history. I remember sitting there watching that.
1: And these are all people, though, as my understanding, I didn't read anything about it other than I just briefly, as I walked in here, I was trying to read something on the internet about it. But it's my understanding that these are people that got pardoned by Trump, for the most part.
0: Yes.
1: A lot of them got pardoned. Mm-hmm. Others, I don't know if they were convicted and their convictions got set aside somehow, or if they're still convicted felons or not.
0: Yes, some of them are.
1: Some of them probably are.
0: Some of them are in prison.
1: There's a lot of them,
0: mm-hmm.
1: I know.
0: Mm-hmm.
1: But this is not the first time this has happened. My understanding is that this money is coming out of a fund that's in the budget at the Department of Justice, which is the Attorney General's office there,
0: right.
1: And that they can control this fund and that it doesn't require Congress to come in and approve it at this point because it's already in their budget.
0: You're absolutely right.
1: But this is part of my understanding is that it's part of the settlement of Trump's lawsuit against the United States.
0: And the IRS.
1: For leaking his tax returns.
0: Yeah.
1: For allowing that person to get in there and then get them and
0: which
1: then leak
0: was
1: them.
0: Wrong, which was incredibly wrong.
1: Correct. But I always wondered how, you know, speaking of biases and conflicts and things like that, if you're in charge of the DOJ and you want to be the next attorney general and not just the acting attorney general, how do you evaluate whether or not you want to buy into a settlement that's going to end up with that kind of money in favor of the president's supporters?
0: Thank you.
1: I mean, that's a little tough. I would like to know how Todd Blanche did that, how he thought about it at least. But I think that puts a little bit of a kind of funny flavor on that one. But
0: and it's $2 billion at a time where, you know, what is it? Two-thirds of Americans can't come up with
1: $1,000. That's a lot
0: gas
1: of money.
0: Gas prices right here, $6 a gallon.
1: That's right.
0: I mean, people are hurting, and you're going to give criminals $2 billion, and they're saying anybody can apply, and they're using Hunter Biden as an example. They're like, Hunter Biden, if he feels like he was wrongfully prosecuted, he can apply.
1: I can tell you.
0: Yeah, like they're going to give Hunter Biden a nickel.
1: I can tell you that the DOJ has done this many times before.
0: Yeah.
1: They did it in the Biden administration. They did it in previous presidential administrations. The DOJ does have control over a certain settlement fund. And the amount goes up and down, of course, every year based on what their budget is. But they can decide when they settle cases, they can decide how much money they want to pay out of that fund for that settlement. And a lot of my understanding is
0: that. Who are they funneling it to? That's what's important.
1: Right. My understanding is that during the Biden administration, it came out later that a lot of these settlement funds ended up going to NGOs,
0: mm-hmm.
1: non-governmental organizations,
0: mm-hmm.
1: that ended up supporting
0: mm-hmm.
1: the Biden administration and things that the Biden administration wanted to do. So
0: that
1: a little bit
0: correct.
1: Of a workaround,
0: yeah.
1: I guess you could say. Is that right?
0: No.
1: I don't think
0: no.
1: so.
0: And now that's the nature of our government in the 21st century. It's tit for
1: kinda
0: tat.
1: Crazy.
0: If you're going to do that, we're going to, you know, Michelle Obama said it. She was wrong, but she said it. When they go low, we go lower, and that's what's going on now.
1: I thought she said when they go low, we go high.
0: No.
1: Didn't she say we go low, we go lower?
0: I thought she said
1: when they go low, we go high.
0: I don't know.
1: I could be
0: wrong. Well, anyway. Well, that's what's happening.
1: Yeah,
0: that it's just tit for tat.
1: I think that's strange.
0: We saw it with the redistricting. We're seeing it with this. And it's just like, well, what about? What about? What about?
1: It's all about what about, right?
0: Yeah.
1: You know, I'm sorry. Go ahead.
0: No, no. I just Andrew Paul Johnson is a child molester who is in jail, who the DOJ says recruited children by saying, "I'm going to be a millionaire from the Trump administration."
1: Oh boy.
0: And he was a J-6er.
1: Well, we'll see how much money he gets. You know, I think that when someone has a claim against the government, whether it's the state government or the local government or the federal government, they need to file a claim. Their claim needs to be objectively analyzed by somebody.
0: I was going to say, who is going to be the judge in all of this?
1: Well, according to what I read on my way in the door today, they're going to have some kind of a committee that's going to evaluate it.

0: the validity of some of these
1: that
0: claims.
1: Blanche is going to put together.
0: I think so. And I, but I don't know who's going to be on it. Maybe I should apply. You should apply.
1: You should Maybe apply. We should be on that. No, I could never be on. But you, as a judge, certainly.
0: I would love to. I'd love to be able to call BS on some of these claims and say, no, that guy does not deserve any money. But I think that when people have claims against the government, of course, you know, you can settle a case. For example, when I was county counsel many years ago, we had certain amount of money that I was authorized to approve for settlements when people filed claims. But we had an investigator in our office that went out and completely investigated those claims and then brought them to me to decide whether or not I thought that the county was liable for these things up to a certain amount. And then I could go ahead and approve a settlement up to a certain amount.
1: Right.
0: Other than that, I'd have to go to the Board of Supervisors. But and if I didn't want to do that, or if the Board of Supervisors rejected the settlement, then of course it goes to court and then the jury decides. But the whole idea behind it is to try to be efficient in settling claims where the government is liable.
1: Yeah.
0: And so if there's a legitimate basis for believing that these are legitimate claims, that the government, if the person had sued, would end up with a judgment against the government, hopefully you can save time and money and attorney's fees by settling these cases.
1: Yeah. I got 2 minutes. I'm going to let you go with this. What did you think of Alex Murdaugh and Becky Hill,
0: the county clerk,
1: destroying his conviction, and the man who was convicted of murdering his wife and his son gets a retry?
0: I think it's atrocious. I think that I thought it was atrocious when I heard what she did, because I remember when Murdaugh's lawyers made motions for new trials at the end of that trial and cited what she did.
1: And you had to know they were going to win.
0: Yes.
1: You had to know that. We said that. I mean, you didn't have to be past the bar to know that.
0: And the judge kind of blew it off.
1: I
0: was really surprised that she did that.
1: Mm-hmm.
0: But you know what? You know the latest thing I read? I subscribe to this legal magazine called Above the Law. He has sued her now. Alex
1: Who has? Murdaugh
0: sued the
1: judge?
0: Becky. I know, has sued Becky, the clerk.
1: Oh, yeah, for $600,000.
0: Sued her.
1: Yes.
0: I was like, that's a little premature, I think.
1: No, I like it. I like it. We played the audio from the two attorneys yesterday. Yeah.
0: Oh, you did?
1: Yeah. They're going after him.
0: Well, I mean.
1: Because they got to get paid too, you know.
0: Well, but you know, okay. If he gets tried again and he gets convicted again, he's going to end up in the same place. So where's his damages? That's what I'm wondering.
1: She destroyed the system.
0: Yes.
1: She denied him justice.
0: She denied him justice.
1: And she's going to be a millionaire. This book that she's written, where they're going to get.
0: They pulled the book.
1: Oh, they pulled the book?
0: Yeah, they pulled the book.
1: Oh, that's the best news I've heard all day. I didn't know that.
0: How
1: do you pull a book?
0: They just pulled it
1: just
0: from
1: the publisher. It has to be the publishing company.
0: The publisher pulled it.
1: Yeah, had to be the publishers.
0: I think the main reason is because of allegations of plagiarism in the book.
1: Wow.
0: That's the reason why they did it.
1: She's a peach.
0: Yeah.
1: It's Becky Hill. She certainly is a peach. Teresa Golder, everybody.
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3: News this hour from Town Hall. I'm Keith Peters in Washington. The suspects in a California mosque attack may have had a shared hatred.
4: Federal authorities say two teenagers who killed three people at a San Diego mosque met online and shared a broad hatred towards different religions and races. Hours before the attack, police were racing to find two teenagers who would ultimately be deemed responsible after the mother of one called police saying her son was suicidal and had run away. Police Chief Scott Wall credits the heroic efforts of a security guard who called in an alert even as he was engaged in a gun battle with preventing the attackers from getting any further. I'm Lisa Dwyer.
3: At a press briefing today, Vice President J.D. Vance was asked about the situation between the United States and Iran.
5: Vice President J.D. Vance at the podium, substituting for Press Secretary Caroline Leavitt in the White House briefing room as she continues her maternity leave. Reporters asking the Vice President on the administration's position when it comes to wrapping up the war on Iran.
6: Look, I agree with the President that Iran should not have a nuclear weapon. We're obviously engaged in a very aggressive and very engaged diplomatic process to try to ensure that that doesn't happen, and the president has a lot of options.
5: Laura Winters reporting.
3: President Trump has endorsed Texas Attorney General Ken Paxton, supercharging his effort to oust incumbent Senator John Cornyn in a Republican primary runoff. Both

0: Paxton and Cornyn qualified for the May 26th runoff after a March 3rd primary. Trump wrote on social media that Paxton is a true MAGA warrior. The winner of the Republican runoff will face Democratic challenger James Tallarico. On Wall Street, the Dow down by 322 points, the NASDAQ dropped 220. More on these stories at townhall.com.
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4: The identity of a man who died in custody. I'm Chris Davis. That man died not long after being arrested in Delano back on May 9th, says a report from the Kern County Coroner's Office. 36-year-old Anthony Joseph Francisco of Delano was arrested at Cecil Avenue and Kensington Street in Delano, but later went unresponsive, says the report. That happened shortly after 3:30 p.m. that day, and he was pronounced dead at the hospital. The cause and manner of death still have not been determined. This one is a bit rough in case you have kids in the car. A likely sentence of life in prison with no parole awaits 31-year-old Pablo Garcia Perez, who was convicted Monday of the repeated sexual abuse of a 14-year-old family member, which was first reported to police back in 2022. His convictions include aggravated kidnapping with the intent to rape, exhibiting harmful matter to a minor, possession of child pornography, forcible lewd touching of a child, and continuous sexual abuse of a child. He will be sentenced June 16th. Former Kern County Sheriff's Office Sergeant Ryan Dunbeer will be back in court August 6th for a preliminary hearing after pleading not guilty Monday to charges that he stole three meth pipes from the evidence room at the sheriff's office to smoke the meth residue left in them. Some of the evidence against him includes video surveillance and the pipes themselves found during a search of Dunbeer's house in January. The river fire that is burning at the mouth of Kern Canyon is now about 15% contained, according to the latest report from Cal Fire. So far, it has burned about 2,500 acres, and Highway 178 is still closed in the canyon area. The wood fire near Keene is now about 20% contained and has burned about 200 acres, say Kern County firefighters. I'm Chris Davis in the KERN Newsroom with news every half hour and when it breaks on News Talk 96.1 and AM 1230. KERN.
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8: 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We still got lots to do in the program. We'll talk a little bit more about the $1.8 billion fund. Carolyn Leavitt, the press secretary, Well, the best press secretaries I've ever seen.

0: She really is impressive. I mean, it's hasn't been that long from the Haitian lesbian who literally used to go through a booklet. So ask me a question, Chris.
1: Like just any question, period. What color is your booklet?
0: My booklet is yellow. It is a Stinson legal pad provided by my good friend Ben Stinson, who once gave me Dodger tickets. He's a wonderful man. Next question.
1: What color is the flag behind you?
0: That flag is the United States American flag, and it is red, white, and blue. It has 50 stripes. It has 13 stars commemorating the 13 colonies. And J.R. Flores, the program director here at Channel KERN, brought it in here for looks and background. Next question. And that's exactly how she would do. She would just go through her booklet and read the answers. Like literally read her answers. It was incredible. And that's why she's not a member of the Democratic Party, because nobody was going to hire her. She was completely and totally incompetent. And so she became an independent. Like, how many times have you ever seen that literally in your life? Most press secretaries, Kayleigh McEnerney, Sarah Huckabee is a governor of a state. Ari Fleischer is a regular television correspondent. All of these people, the redhead from the Biden administration, I used to call her Peppermint Patty, Jen, whatever. She's got a show on MSN now. It's unheard of. Sean Spicer, who was a horrible press secretary, even he's got a show on Newsmax. It's unheard of for you to be seen on television just about every day from the White House, and then you just disappear in oblivion. Has anybody heard from Corinne Jean-Pierre? Anybody? Bueller? Anybody? No. Because nobody wants to have anything to do with her because she was dishonest. She was part of the cabal that said, not only is Joe competent, I can't keep up with him. He's running around the White House. He has entered into a 5K. He's doing push-ups in the morning. She not only covered for the man, but she expanded the lie like nobody had ever heard. And so now you come out of this and you're supposed to be a national celebrity with all kind of options, but you're dishonest and you're incompetent. And I'm pretty sure that's a really bad combination. You know what I'm saying? That you can't tell the truth and you're horrible at what you did. But Carolyn Leavitt is outstanding. She truly is, but she just had her second child with her old man, and that's not a euphemism. He's an old man. He's like damn near my, I think he's like 59 years old. I'm not kidding. Hey, good for him, because she is gorgeous. Hey, Siri, how old is Carolyn Leavitt's husband? You couldn't just tell me, though, huh? You just couldn't just say he's X amount. I have to look it up now and let my listeners. There is a 32-year age gap. So what's 27 and 32, Chris? 59? He's 59.
1: Yeah.
0: More power to you, my brother. 59 with a 27-year-old wife. The girl is 44, and I'm taking victory laps. And he's got somebody in their 20s. Good for him. Anyway, getting back to the radio show. She's gone. And the Trump administration done something interesting where they're sending in members of the cabinet to take care of the press room. It's kind of cool. Rubio did it last week. He was really good. And J.D. Vance, the vice president, did it this morning. And much of the questioning focused around the $1.89 billion fund, because it's just a bad look. I mean, I think you can actually make an argument. I don't think for the J6ers, as they're now being called, the rioters, the hoodlums. You know, I mean, let's go back to that day. I know you all don't want to talk about it because a lot of you don't think it was that big a deal because you're part of this Trump

0: mania that is beyond just being a leader. You know, we're now into the world where we're ignoring Ronald Reagan, who once said, the 11th commandment, thou shalt not speak ill of a fellow Republican. Now we're in the era where you're okay with Trump going after incumbent Republicans who vote with him, but just do something that he didn't like, which makes absolutely no sense because it makes us vulnerable in the general. Talked about Texas. We're going to lose that seat. As unfortunate as it is that I got to be the one to give you the sulfur instead of the molasses, we're going to lose that seat. And it's going to be the beginning of losing the Senate. Because James Delarico, a pastor, is going to beat Ken Paxton, who is about to beat John Cornyn because of the endorsement that he received today from President Trump. Back to the press room. Here is J.D. Vance defending the fund.
1: We're not just writing a $1.8 billion check. We're going to take a lot of people who are going to apply and say that they have been mistreated by their government. We're going to handle those situations case by case. And if we determine they were, in fact, mistreated by their government, we think it's reasonable to give them just compensation. But when you talk about funds and pots of money that are out there, I mean, thanks to Donald Trump's leadership and the working families tax cut, we put $40 billion into a rural health care fund in order to stop the closure or at least prevent some closure of rural hospitals and rural clinics that had been decimated under the Biden administration. We had a piece of tax legislation that put hundreds of billions of dollars into the pockets of families. No taxes on Social Security, no taxes on overtime, no taxes on tips. So I reject the idea that we can't walk and chew gum at the same time. We can give just compensation to people who are mistreated by the government. We can also make sure that the American people, we do everything that we can to make their lives better, to make them more prosperous, to give them better jobs. That is the primary focus of Donald J. Trump's White House.
0: Did you see JD check off all the boxes? Remember I told you about a week or two ago that it's become like an obligatory cliche? No matter who in the cabinet speaks, that they have to mention the president's leadership. It doesn't matter. Just start paying attention to it. You'll notice it. It doesn't matter who it is in the cabinet or what they're talking about. I just celebrated my 25th anniversary from my wife. And, you know, the reason we're together is through the leadership of Donald Trump. His leadership has caused me to stay in my marriage. It doesn't matter what they're talking about. They will somehow get to the leadership of the president. It's just been remarkable. And the other one is looking in the rearview mirror and bagging on Biden. Those are the two boxes that you have to check when you give a speech. And it's just, I guess it is what it is. Meantime, the press room, the inside the Beltway press, pressed Vance on the idea of giving money to people who were convicted J6ers of committing violence, and in particular, violence against the Capitol Police Department.
1: What were they accused of? Maybe they did something bad even, but what they were accused of was way worse of what they actually did. Maybe they had their entire lives ruined in a totally disproportionate way. That's fundamentally illegitimate and political. And I find, just Carol, on this point, one of the interesting things about the American media is there is a fascination. If you go to any American law school, there are these, you know, prisoner rights clinic. There are people who objectively committed heinous crimes, but the American media and the American Legal Academy has decided that even though they committed bad crimes, their sentence was disproportionate, they were mistreated in some way. You know who never ever gets an ounce of sympathy when it comes to that disproportionate sentencing? Is people who voted for Donald Trump and participated in the January 6th protest.
0: That's a good point. Actually, that is a cogent point. J.D. Vance is a smart guy. He's an opportunist who once called Donald Trump Hitler, literally, compared him to Hitler, despite, you know my cliche, stay away from the Third Reich. But, and he's somewhat a chameleon, as most Trump supporters are in this administration, Marco Rubio, these guys that trashed Trump pre-2016, before he came down, even during the election, that they ran against him. They trashed the guy, they hated the guy, and then all of a sudden, you know, he's a god. Okay, whatever. But that is a good point. That really is a good point. How

0: liberals will go out of their way to reimburse, you know, minority criminals and say it's justice. I just simply have a problem with rewarding those people that acted that way on January 6th. I know a lot of you disagree with me on this, that you didn't think it was that big a deal, but just imagine if a large group of African Americans had stormed the Capitol. You really don't think you'd look at it differently? Really? If I got a bunch of my friends and we all stormed the Capitol and we were screaming, hang J.D. Vance, let us not forget this group of miscreants, this group of somewhat racist white supremacists, because there was a lot of them in there, were screaming, hang Mike Pence. We're searching for him. That Mike Pence had to literally, I'm not talking about figuratively, literally run for his life with his wife and children in tow. There's the famous video that Democrats will pull up to mock Republicans. I forget, it's not Grassley. I forget who it is, the senator who is running. Earlier in the day, he was out with the rioters like this. And then later in the day, he's seen running through the rotunda, trying to get out of the Capitol. It was a god-awful day, and it was a god-awful event. We saw a Capitol police officer die the very next day, saw one of the rioters get shot as she was trying to climb through a door where she wasn't supposed to be. This is, in my opinion, one of those collective, heinous crimes I've ever seen. As you know, if you're any type of regular listener to this show, I absolutely revere Washington District of Columbia. It is an amazing place to have had the opportunity as a part of Honor Flight to be in the House of Representatives with Kevin McCarthy and now David Valadao and Vince Fong, to be where Franklin Roosevelt declared war on Japan, where Daniel Webster sat, where some of the greatest Americans that have ever lived in this country addressed the nation. Is Douglas MacArthur stood where I once stood. I mean, that is mind-boggling to me. And to think that these thugs entered my house, your house, our house, and screaming, hang people, looking for Pelosi, rummaging through people's desks. Now, if the punishment was disproportionate, I suppose you can make an argument for this. Here's final from J.D. Vance in the press room.
1: Every single case has its own details. Every single case has, you know, there are things about it that maybe don't meet the eye. We're just going to look at every case by case. That's all I'm saying. I'm not committing to giving anybody money or committing to giving no one money. What I'm committing to is a legal process to review these claims and to make sure that people who are mistreated by their government get a little bit of compensation because of it.
0: J.D. Vance's stock with me is rising. It really is. He sounds like the adult in the room. I'm still split between he and Rubio in terms of 28, but he really starting to sound like the adult in the room. And remember, and I don't know if he did this strategically or not, so he can say this during the 28 campaign, but J.D. Vance was one of the few voices that when Epic Fury began, he was saying, let's don't do this. Let's just don't do this right now. We have to do this inevitably. I don't know if we want to do this right now. I think we should be focusing on affordability and things like that. Now, I'm surprised that he's still in good stead with the president. Maybe he's not, because he was conspicuously the only one that they did not take to China. Now, he would probably argue, well, in an international event like that, you don't want the two heads of state in one area. What if the Chinese, there's a terrorist attack or something, and the two of us are together and we both get blown up? And then frickin' Mike Johnson is the president of the United States. Maybe you can make that argument. I think it's weak. I think there was a reason that J.D. was left go. I think they looked bad. They being Trump, weren't really happy with his Islamabad effort when he was doing the peace talks. There's no way in the world you could blame that on him, because I don't think we even know. We'll talk about this in the five. I don't even know if we know who we're dealing with. Are we dealing with the RIGC? Are we dealing with the Ayatollah's son? Who knows? Let's go ahead and take a quick break. Come right back. We'll check the board, see what you all are talking about. Then we're going to have a little fun. Really excited about this. We're going to talk to one of my favorite people, Frances Rosales. She is the wife of Ruben Rosenthal.

0: Dallas. They started one of my favorite places in Kern County, Happy Jack's, about 50 years ago on Sunday. They celebrated their anniversary yesterday. Isn't it funny? Not like ha-ha, but funny, naturally peculiar that my three favorite restaurants, four favorite restaurants, five favorite restaurants are all like almost 50, 60 years old. How old is Bill Lee's? I'm going there Saturday night. Casey Steakhouse is damn near 90. Luigi's is turning 116 years old. And Happy Jack's. Last time I was at Happy Jack's, Chris Burdick, Daniel Petrie and I.
1: Oh, that's right.
0: Did the chili size, my favorite. God, I love the chili size. And then you got to take a piece of pie home. Got to take a piece of pie home. I'll tell you how Happy Jack's played a huge role in my life. We're going to talk with Francis and maybe even Ruben at the bottom of the hour. And then at the five, we will get into the war. You'll hear from Lindsey Vonn, who not only walked, but stood up and addressed the graduates at the University of Southern California. She had a really good message facing adversity as she has and is. And the polls have closed in the Commonwealth of Kentucky. We'll keep an eye on that and see if Thomas Massie is going down, down, down. In the meantime, you're listening to The Ralph Bailey Show on Newstalk 96.1 and AM 1230, where we stream live at kernradio.com.
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3: 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We will have John Cox with his very sneaky and duplicitous California news quiz. We will have state-of-the-art news, traffic, and weather. 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
0: What is your favorite day at Luigi's? And most Luigi's restaurant and old world delicatessen patrons know why I ask that, because the specials are different every day. Tuesday's a pretty good day. That's prime rib sandwich day. Today, the roasted garlic chicken. It is outstanding. But you guys know what my personal favorite day is. That's Thursday, when it's the salmon, the candy-coated salmon. But you know, it doesn't matter what day you're at Luigi's, it's a beautiful day in America. I mean, whether you're on the back patio out there by the Bailey Bar or if you're inside, it does not matter. As I've talked about, the warehouse now has been a real, just absolute game changer. I know most of you have been to events in the warehouse, and it is spectacular. The Chateaubriand, the Saco Beans. The Valpredo family have simply the most iconic restaurant in Kern County, as I just mentioned, 116 years old. Where would you rather be than Luigi's Restaurant and Old World Delicatessen? Longtime sponsors of The Ralph Bailey Show.
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2: My angle's getting a little better. Just really happened at a bad time. I was on a roll, dude. Do you know how many steps I've been averaging? Because I'm walking over to the Lawsons every night. Like 6,500 a day over the last 8-10 days.
3: Nice.
2: Yeah, got to play golf Saturday. I didn't play Sunday with Swaim and the boys. I ended up going out to dinner and got home at like 3 a.m. So 7 comes very quickly when you get home at 3 a.m. So I didn't get to play Sunday. But I'm excited about my golf game right now. I really am. I still need to get the stupid out of my game, you know. They asked a bunch of pros what defines a good golfer, a good recreational golfer. And most of them, some of the idiots said 70s. That's stupid. You're not a good golfer if you shoot in the 70s. You're a stick. You play college golf. You're a stick. Like Sam Brandon, our owner's son.
3: Yeah, absolutely.
2: He's a stick. You couldn't call him a good golfer. He's a stick. Dude played college. I mean, the dude can hit 300 yards, literally. But that most of them said in the 80s, which is all I've ever wanted to do, bogey golf. If I can play bogey golf, I would still come in and complain on Mondays and bore the hell out of you. But that – you can live with that. But Colin Morikawa said something. My LA boy, Flint Ridge Prep, my high school rival, said something that was really smart. He said, I judge a good recreational player by how many doubles they make. And that's what does me in. That's what does me in. Ugh. 2 weeks ago or a week ago at Sundale, 5 over going to 17, and I go double. Left it in the bunker on 17, put it in the water on 18. Just don't make no sense. We are headed downtown. Happy Jacks just celebrated their 50th anniversary. We're going to talk to Francis Rosales right after these words.
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5: With SRN News, I'm Keith Peters in Washington. The Senate has advanced legislation that seeks to force President Trump to withdraw from the Iran war. The vote showed the growing number of Republicans defying the president's wishes on the war. Since Trump ordered the attack on Iran at the end of February, Democrats have forced repeated votes on war powers resolutions that would require him to either gain congressional approval for the war or withdraw troops. President Trump has endorsed Texas Attorney General Ken Paxton, supercharging his effort to oust incumbent Senator John Cornyn in a Republican primary runoff. Paxton and Cornyn qualified for the May 26th runoff after a March 3rd primary. Trump wrote on social media that Paxton is a true MAGA warrior. On Wall Street, the Dow down by 322. More details at srnnews.com.
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3: I'm Chris Davis. An update on the

0: fires that have been burning in Kern County. The river fire, the one that's burning at the mouth of Kern Canyon, is now about 15% contained, according to Cal Fire. They say it has burned about 2,500 acres so far. Highway 178 is still closed in the canyon area. The wood fire near Keene has burned about 300 acres and is now about 20% contained, say Kern County firefighters. 31-year-old Pablo Garcia Perez, accused of the long-term sexual abuse of a 14-year-old family member that happened in a rural area near Arvin back in 2022, was convicted Monday and is now facing a likely life sentence without parole. His sentencing is set for June 16th. I'm Chris Davis in the KERN newsroom with news every half hour and when it breaks on News Talk 96.1 and AM 1230, KERN.
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3: 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We will have John Cox with his very sneaky and duplicitous California news quiz. We will have state-of-the-art news, traffic, and weather. 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

0: 842-5376, our phone number, 842-KERN. And the folks, as I mentioned at the top of the show, Happy Jack celebrated their 50th anniversary. As I was telling you, Francis told me the anniversary date was actually Sunday. They celebrated it yesterday. And my old boss, Mike Try, he sent his whole crew down there to enjoy it. Some of them not from this area, so it was probably their first time. And they got a lot of publicity. The mayor was there, so we thought we'd bring on the Rosaleses to talk and celebrate their 50th anniversary. Francis, thanks for coming on the program.
1: You're very welcome. Thank you for asking me to.
0: It is amazing. 50 years. How did you and Ruben get into the restaurant business?
1: Well, when we got married, his dream was always to own a small little restaurant. And because he used to say big ones were going to be a lot of overhead, a lot of employees.
0: Yeah.
1: And so when Happy Jack's came up for sale, we were contacted by his cousin who worked for Watson at the time. And when we had our appointment, there was actually 35 people that wanted to buy it.
0: But 35 people?
1: Were interested in buying it.
0: Wow.
1: But Jack would always, at the very end, he had questions. He had his the ducks were in order. And the last question he would ask was, do you plan personally to run it, or do you plan to just say you own it and have somebody manage it? Well, most people wanted it as an investment, and they'd say, you know, yeah, we're going to have somebody run it. But Ruben right away told him, no, if I buy this, if I'm the one that buys this, I will be the one working it. I will do all that. And, of course, he, after talking to us for a while, he found out.

0: Rubin used to work for Lorraine and Jack Smith, the original owners where 24th Street Cafe is now, used to be Lorraine's. And that was owned by Lorraine and Jack Smith. And at 17, Rubin started there as a dishwasher, and Lorraine taught him how to bake, how to cook, how to present meals and everything. So that he got hands-on training. Neither one of us ever went to school for running a business or stuff.
1: And yet,
0: a college education.
1: 50 years of success.
0: Yes, sir.
1: That is absolutely remarkable. And one of the signatures of your restaurant is you're always there. You always know you're going to see Francis and Reuben when you go have the chili size or a little piece of pie.
0: That's true. They can always plan. Only reason I won't be there, if he has an appointment, we'll slip off for his doctor's appointment.
1: Sure.
0: And, of course, but you can always count. Reuben shows up at 3:30, 4 o'clock in the morning to make the pies. And our son and our grandson now, they make the crust and they rolled out the pies. In fact, I'll give out a shout out if I can to my grandson Ryan. Today's his birthday.
1: He
0: turned 17. And he is one of the ones that rolls out the pie shells now, too.
1: Is that right? Wow.
0: Yes. And of all things, today his picture was in the newspaper, too, for tennis.
1: Oh, is that right? Eddie's an athlete.
0: God, I tell you, yeah. But anyway, getting back to the restaurant, we decided we were going to run it because Jack said, well, who's going to be here? And Reuben said, I will. At that time, Reuben was working for the city of Bakersfield. He was a groundskeeper. And he says, I will give up my job if I am picked for this. So, I think when we answered that, because he said, Francis, will you be here? I said, oh, definitely. I said, my grandfather's had a restaurant since before I was born, and we used to be the servers. I was a dishwasher, and my sister was a server. So we've always managed to be in the business some way or the other. And I think he enjoyed our answer because he made us wait 3 months. And then out of the blue, he called, and he says, Francis, may I speak to Reuben? So Jack turned around and spoke to Reuben. Next thing I know, we had an appointment at his house for dinner. And when we went after dinner, we had dinner at their house. They went into the living room. We did, all four of us, and he had this table there, and he had everything spread out, and he said, I have everything done, and we didn't go through a real estate. That's why he waited so long. He wanted that to get off the listing. And I'm sorry, Jack has passed already, but I am so happy because last year, Mrs. Bowles, she came, and her son, and we have stayed in touch, and they live, I think, Santa Maria area, someplace up there.
1: Yeah.
0: And she had been talking about Happy Jacks, different things that she'd remember. And her son told his wife, we're going to take Mom. The son's name is Ray. He says, Ray tells her, we're going to take Mom this week to see Francis and Reuben. And when she walked in, oh, my gosh. Her mind just, everything came back to her, and it was nice to have her visit. I took pictures with her, and she wasn't very steady on her feet, but you know what? It was nice to have the originals there.
1: I bet.
0: Yes, and that's how we came up with buying Happy Jacks.
1: Wow. How long was the restaurant in existence before you bought it?
0: 13 years.
1: 13 years.
0: He said he opened it in 1963.
1: Uh-huh.
0: And he never worked it. He actually would go in and put the ingredients for the sauces and the salad dressing, and which everybody loves our salad dressing. And he would put all the ingredients, and then Yeah, that

0: dry ingredients, and then he'd leave the stuff out for his cook to put together.
1: Right.
0: And same thing with the pies. He'd put, you know, everything, and you just make the pie dough, and then you'd have the ingredients and what to do with your cream filling. Of course, you know, you end up buying all those recipes.
1: Right.
0: Yeah.
1: Yeah. That that is amazing. Were there any ever any hard years where you had to sit down and think maybe we're not going to make it? Because you're in the one percentile of restaurants that have, the 1% of restaurants last 50 years or more, and half of them break down after a year or two. Were there ever any hard times? You ever think about not doing this?
0: Well, the first year we said, what did we get into? I'll tell you why. We bought it May 17th on a Monday.
1: Uh-huh.
0: And lo and behold, my baby at that time was 3 going on 4. And his sister was 7 going on 8. Michael, our oldest, was 9 going on 10. And a few months later, after opening it, I used to get so sick in the morning when they put patties down. Well, guess what? Mama ended up having number 4 child.
1: The surprise child.
0: Yes. And that's why when Rudy was born, we said, oh, my God, what did we get into? What did we do? Yes, that was... That was on the first year.
1: Yeah.
0: But we said, we can do this. We got in for the haul. We're in for it. And we will continue doing it.
1: Wow. We're very lucky as a community for that decision. We're talking with Frances Rosales, her husband Ruben, celebrating their 50th anniversary on Sunday. You never thought of changing the name? That was interesting. No. That you stuck with the name.
0: You know what? If it works, don't change it.
1: Ain't that the truth?
0: And you know what, Ralph? For the first 2 years, people thought we worked for Jack.
1: Yeah.
0: Because I didn't work in front. I worked in the back. Because when we met, after Jack introduced us to his crew, the first thing I told them, all of you, nobody is being let go. I am not bringing in people and sending you out. You have your jobs. You are welcome to stay and work for us. And if you don't wish to stay, that's okay.
1: Yeah.
0: But I am not letting none of you go. And you know what? The crew was great.
1: Yeah. You're also famous. You have many traditions, the pie, root beer floats, the chili size, which is my personal favorite.
0: That's your favorite.
1: That is my favorite. You know that. But you're also famous for only cash, no credit cards. Why not leap into the 21st century?
0: First of all, I don't understand computers and stuff.
1: Neither do I.
0: Ralph, when you go in there, you're going into the 60s.
1: Yeah. It is a throwback.
0: You notice. We don't have all this fancy stuff and all that.
1: Yep.
0: It's very simple. It's family owned, so you'll see family pictures.
1: Yeah.
0: And like I said, it was Ruben Jr., Michelle, and Michael. Those were the 3 that were with us when we started, and then Rudy came January 4th. And then that's 18 months later is when the Rudy pie was invented, and that was Rudy putting it together. Yes.
1: That is incredible.
0: It is. And then we, you know, as the girls went on to other careers, and there was one waitress, especially her, she left such an impression on me. We just lost her a couple of years ago, Lydia Graham, and a lot of our customers still remember her. And Lydia was a single mom with 2 kids. And I give her so much credit because she put herself through a beautician. She became a beautician.
1: Mm-hmm.
0: And she went through Beauty College, and then she left us. But we remained friends till the day she passed.
1: Oh, I'm sorry. I remember that. I do remember her.
0: She was little but mighty.
1: Mm-hmm.
0: And that to me was the epitome.

0: waitress. She was the best.
1: Yeah.
0: And now I am very blessed to say that I don't have employees, and it's all run by family. All the grandkids have taken part. They've all learned to, cooperate, and it works so smooth. Yesterday, yeah. Oh, my gosh, Michaela and Blakely did such a beautiful job.
1: Yeah.
0: And, I mean, we had tables outside. We had the 20 seats inside, and those girls ran it out because Grandma was busy. I was pulled this way. I was pulled that way. Talk to this one. Talk to that.
1: Yeah, you were a media star for the day.
0: Oh, listen to you. Yes. I guess you could say that.
1: Yeah, doggone right. Well, Francis, it's a great familial story. It really is, and it's a great American success story. Continued success. You know, I love you, love this place. I was telling Chris a story. Do you remember when I first started coming in there with our mutual friend, Tony Tarango, I almost bought a car from you all. Do you remember that?
0: Yes.
1: I almost bought a car from you guys, and instead I went with my girlfriend's cousin. I bought his Mustang, and Francis, you'll be happy to know, it blew up on me 3 months later. Should have bought the car you were selling.
0: I tell you, 1982 was such a blessing to me. Reuben bought me a Cadillac. Remember when those Sevilles came out?
1: Sure.
0: With the bumper?
1: Yeah.
0: Well, I'll be darned. If my number didn't come up, we bought raffle tickets. We just bought them. And I won a 1982 Mustang.
1: Really, Chris?
0: Yes. But I had a Cadillac Seville in January that was given to me by my husband. So what I did, I gave that year in 82, my son, Michael, the oldest, that's the one that's captain with the Kern County Fire Department, Michael ended up, I told him, if I win the car, son, it's yours. And that's, at 16, he got a brand new Mustang.
1: Wow. You are blessed. The Lord is looking out for you. Hey, the Lord is paying special attention to your family, Francis.
0: Well, I give thanks to God every day, morning and at night.
1: Yeah.
0: And most of all, I thank him for all the customers, all our friends we have met through Happy Jacks.
1: Yes.
0: And I always keep him in prayer, the ones that we've lost.
1: You are a gargantuan part of this community. You truly are. Thank you so much for taking the time and coming on the program today, Francis. Say hi to Reuben and your whole family for me.
0: I will.
1: All right.
0: God bless you. We'll see you there soon.
1: Absolutely. You will see me soon.
0: Okay.
1: All right. Take care. Francis Rosales. God, I love that woman. She is one of the sweetest women I've ever met. And Reuben is a great guy. It's just a great familial story. And this is why you listen to radio. Because I saw the piece that 17 did, and it was fine. And it was all of 2 minutes long, and you didn't get to hear any of the familial stories that you get through the pure communication of the genre of radio. Just saying. Quick time out. We'll check the board. We'll get into the five. Get you caught up on Epic Fury or Project Freedom or whatever the hell they're calling it, the peace talks. Whether they're up, they're down, who knows? You will hear from the President of the United States. In the meantime, you're listening to The Ralph Bailey Show, TRBS, right here on Newstalk 96.1, AM 1230, streaming live at KernRadio.com.
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these folks. 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But we can depend on the folks at Adaptive Networks. 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Why? 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
5: Got a visit from the folks from Highway 99 Collective last night. 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
6: They drop you off a bag, or did you actually order?
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6: They gave you D and C.
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6: Yeah, I figured.
5: Yeah, it's...
6: Oh, it's your first order for them, though. That's traditionally how it works.
5: But this is the third time they've done this.
6: Oh, I know. He really likes you.
5: They hooked us up on 420. They hooked us up before that. And... You know,
6: I'm just saying, like, this isn't just stuff that you would get if you're Ralph Bailey, is what I'm saying. Like, if you are looking for something along these lines, they could hook you up too.
5: Yes, they could. You need to call them today at Highway 99 Collective. They are the best by far, and they're reliable and they deliver. 842-537-6842-KERN. What do you got?
6: Ralph, your comment about not speaking about ex-workers when my term ended at KMC in 94. The nurses were going to throw a party for me that I didn't know. I was called off and turned in my badge. The party went on without me. I was told about it later.
5: I have a kind of similar story. I was working for Coast Media Newspapers, and this is back in the time when you could just quit a job. And I was young enough and stupid enough to think that you could just quit a job. I didn't have a job ahead of me. I was just tired of working for Coast Media Newspapers. And my theory was that if I quit without having a job, I was 26, I was an idiot, 28, then it would make me get a job very quickly because I would soon run out of money. I was living with my uncle rent free, but I still like to do things. You know, I mean, you got to live, you got to eat, you got a girlfriend, blah, blah, blah. And so they threw a going away party from me. And there were two owners that ran the newspaper. There was Ken Takahara, who was the money guy, knew nothing about journalism. Great guy. I used to play basketball with him every Saturday at Loyola Marymount. Great guy. I had a great relationship with him. And they were so cool, and they paid us so little. They would give you advances on next week's check. And you know me, I was in his office every week. And so, and then there was the other guy that was supposedly the journalist, but he didn't know anything about journalism either, but that's kind of that. So Ken comes to my party, my going away party. I was dating this girl who looked like Toni Braxton back then.

0: Lasted about 4 months, but God, she was fire. Looked just like Toni Braxton. A little short haircut. Anyway, so I'm at this party for me. They brought gifts, and, you know, they knew me. Got a lot of weed, and this is before I moved up here to take drug tests, and bottles of Jack, and just, it was great. It was one of the nicest parties I've ever had. And so Ken said, "You want to go smoke a joint?" And we went in the backyard, Ken, the money guy at the station, and we're smoking a joint. And he says, "Where are you going? What's your job?" And I said, "Well, there's a newsletter that they do at St. Francis Hospital where my dad works, and I'm thinking about being the editor of that." He said, "You don't have a job?" I go, "No, I'm not worried." And he says, "Ralph, that's crazy. What do I got to do to keep you here then?" I go, "Excuse me?" And he says, what do you need? What do you need? "I'll give you a raise." And I said, "Well, you know, it's really not the money." And I think I asked for like $100 a week more, something ridiculous. But what I wanted was, because again, I was living rent-free. I didn't give a damn about money. But what I wanted was the title of city editor. Coast Media Newspapers is a big publishing company that produced weekly newspapers in different communities. My communities were Inglewood, Hawthorne, Lawndale, Playa del Rey, and Westchester. And essentially, the front page was different, the third page was different, but everything else was the same. You see what I'm saying? Ads and just national stories. But the first page was specific to the region and the third page. And so all I wanted was city editor, as so I could put it on my resume. And he said, "Deal." So I think I got like $100 a week and the title city editor. And so I go back into the party and everybody's saying goodbye. "We're going to miss you." And I'm like, "Well, actually, I'll see you Monday. But thanks for the gifts. I'll see you guys. See you at work Monday." I felt like a heel. And there were a couple of people who didn't speak to me for a couple of days because I did not return the gifts. You gave them to me. Lo siento mucho, mi amigo. We're headed to the five. Don't go anywhere.
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3: Breaking news this hour from Town Hall. I'm Keith Peters in Washington. There are primary elections happening in Kentucky, Alabama, Georgia, Oregon, Idaho, and Pennsylvania this evening. Those contests are seen as a further test of President Trump's grip on Republican voters. Ed Gallrein, endorsed by Trump, has won the Republican nominee for U.S. House in Kentucky's 4th Congressional District, beating incumbent Thomas Massie, who has been a thorn in the president's side. In Georgia, Republicans are choosing a challenger to take on Democratic Senator John Ossoff. In Pennsylvania, Democratic voters are picking their nominees to flip 4 Republican-held seats seen as critical for the party to retake the U.S. House. And Oregon voters are deciding whether to raise the gas tax. Russia's leader is visiting China to reaffirm ties with President Xi Jinping.
4: The Tuesday-Wednesday visit by Russian President Vladimir Putin comes less than a week after President Donald Trump wrapped up his own trip to Beijing. The visit's likely to be closely watched as Beijing seeks to maintain stable relations with the U.S. while also preserving strong ties with Russia. The Kremlin said Putin and Xi plan to discuss economic cooperation between the two countries and key international and regional issues. The visit coincides with the 25th anniversary of the Sino-Russian Treaty of Friendship signed in 2021. Putin recently said in a video address that bilateral ties are at a truly unprecedented level and the relationship plays an important role globally. I'm Charles DeLevin.
3: President Trump endorsed Texas Attorney General Ken Paxton in the Republican Senate runoff with incumbent Senator John Cornyn. The winner of that runoff will face Democrat James Tallarico. On Wall Street, the Dow down by 322 points, the Nasdaq dropped 220. More on these stories at townhall.com.
5: 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The Iranian conflict seems to be nearing an end, and the time is now to position your retirement for massive growth. Advantage Gold is America's number one precious metals company, and they want to send you a free gold and silver